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4: State Senator John Bramnick is asking Attorney General Jennifer Davenport to create a statewide e-bike task force to aid local police enforcement. New licensing and registration requirements took effect in July. Bramnick says the goal is not to restrict e-bike use, but to make sure that existing safety laws are actually enforced. A Vineland woman facing decades in prison after she was convicted of killing her girlfriend with her car 2 years ago. Cumberland County prosecutors say a jury found 24-year-old Brianna Rowley guilty Friday of a slew of charges. Police say Rowley ran down 21-year-old Caroline Bump of Millville in 2024. Rowley will be sentenced in January and could get 30 years. State health officials recorded the first human death from the West Nile virus this year. They're not releasing any identification. Of the 26 human cases recorded this year, 19 people have developed neurological illness. At yesterday's home Eagles game, Atlantic City Police Sergeant Christian Ivanov, who nearly lost his life while on duty in June, was on the field to observe the coin toss. The Rams defeated the Eagles 24-20, scoring in the last minutes of the game. 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
5: You know, chicken and

0: adherence in legal academia. I want it to succeed. And I think there is some danger that it will not succeed if it takes a wrong turn. And so I've created this image in the book of an originalist judge driving down a highway with a whole series of off-ramps, seven of them, in fact. Six of them are wrong turns. I think if an originalist judge turns off the proper course, which leads to the success of originalism, turns off the proper course on any of those six off-ramps, originalism will go astray and it will be endangered. And then there's one at the end which presents a significant choice for a judge, and the judge could continue on the road or could take a detour that can lead to the same place. But that's what I'm trying to do with originalism.
1: I could have listened to him for 5 hours, but it was a very good back and forth where, as you know, long form interview, I ask a question and I allow the guest to answer, and he was fantastic. Let's slip one more in here. Let's go to 23. Cut 23, Mr. Producer, go.
2: Is this issue of virtue? In other words, you can write the greatest constitution on the face of the earth, but if the people don't have virtue, because in our country it's the consent of the governed, it's the representatives and so forth and so on, you're going to lose your country. Is that what he was saying? Is that what you're pointing out there?
0: Yes, that's exactly right. The success of the Constitution, the success of our republic, the preservation of our republic, does depend ultimately on the citizenry. It depends on ordinary citizens. I think President Reagan once said something like, American liberty is never more than one generation from extinction. So ultimately, the success of the republic depends on the people. It depends on citizens. And it does depend on what the framers, and George Washington in particular, thought was of paramount importance, and that is civic virtue. Perhaps by speaking out, perhaps just by going to the polls in voting, and having a spirit of citizenship, which at times requires personal sacrifice to further the good of the country and to preserve the country. Of course, that's expressed most eloquently by the men and women who serve our country in the military and all of those who have sacrificed in order to preserve the country. But it is up to all of us to work on the Constitution, really on a daily basis. That is, work on it. By that, I mean preserve it, defend it.
1: It's one of my favorite interviews ever. Up there with President Trump and Walter Williams and Thomas Sowell. These are all my heroes. They're all my heroes. Yep. I'll be right back.
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5: On this first Monday in October, the Supreme Court has started its new term with a high-profile climate change case. Among several high-profile cases, the High Court will take up its first heard arguments in a case out of Colorado related to whether lawsuits seeking to hold fossil fuel companies responsible for climate change can move forward in state courts. Several reports are saying the Fly Dubai co-pilot, accused of stabbing the captain of a passenger jet on its way to Tel Aviv, was planning to crash the jet. Reports the co-pilot told investigators after he subdued the pilot he intended to obtain landing clearances, then hit Ben Gurion Airport. Authorities in the United Arab Emirates are leading the investigation. Protests have been happening at Cornell University in upstate New York over that school's handling of a sexual assault case that's made national headlines. This student believes such matters have to be addressed immediately.
6: I think when someone comes forward with a story like Jane Doe did, it should be taken with the seriousness that it's being taken with now.
5: There's more information about the punishments Cornell initially handed the seven men accused in the sexual assault at a fraternity house in 2020. 24. NBC's Maggie Vespas got more.
7: The New York Times reporting two of the accused men were expelled, two more suspended. One, who had already graduated, was barred from campus, with the last two handed lighter punishments, which the Times says included studying sexual harassment and writing reflection papers.
5: Meantime, the attorney for the Jane Doe says his client is facing threats amid growing pressure to drop her lawsuit. Thomas Chifra tells NBC State of the Union people are trying to figure out his client's identity and have so far targeted three other women. Week four of the NFL season's wrapping up with the New Orleans Saints taking on the Atlanta Falcons tonight, marking the 20th anniversary of the first game back at the Superdome following Hurricane Katrina. The Saints and the Falcons enter the contest both with a record of 1-2. I'm Scott Carr.
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0: An independent candidate, Dan Osborne, who is backed by Democrats. And the president of Cornell University is speaking out over scrutiny about how the school handled an alleged gang rape in 2024 involving one female student and fraternity members.
1: Cornell president Michael Kotlikoff says the university will hire an independent law firm to examine the school's response to Jane Doe's allegations.
2: We don't have all the answers.
1: Kotlikoff also said he supports New York Attorney General Letitia James' investigation.
0: Fox's Nate Foy in New York. 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

0: that there are people out here that we're not, yeah, they call us the, you know, the whatever, blah, blah, blah, but we're not that way, a majority of us. And I listen to you every day, and we vote, and I'll be there in another, what, 30 days? Mm-hmm. And I'll be voting for the Republican Party, because that's what I want to see. Even though I have no children, I've got nieces and nephews. Mm-hmm. I've got kids. And I'm the director of a public library. And maybe mm-hmm. I shouldn't say all this on the air.
1: Yes, but don't. Yeah, but I don't want to get fired, so be a little careful.
0: Yeah, yeah. But I will tell you that I want to let the public know that everything that you see in that media, whatever you watch on that television, anything that they put out there, that's not the case, you know? Mm-hmm. And that's what disgusts me, is because I grew up in, you know, farming community. We worked hard. I was working hard from a little kid. So mm-hmm. I just want you to know that there's people out here that are listening to you that trust you, and you make me laugh. And if I ever go, hey, cholera, then I know that, you know, I've learned it from Mark Levin. So
1: you sound great.
0: I appreciate you very much.
1: Well, I want to tell you something. This president, his Treasury Secretary, Bessent, is gay, and he is a long-term partnership too. Richard Grenell, who's a very close friend of my family, especially my wife, but very friendly, and he shows up at these Shabbat events at CPAC and so forth, was ambassador. He's gay as well. I don't really care what people are. It's just never bothered me, or it's never, you know, motivated me or anything like that. I'm just worried about saving the country, individual liberty. I'm just worried about where the Marxist, Islamist, the Democrat Party, that's an umbrella to all of it, where they are taking this country. And to me, we've got enough to fight about, and that's got to be battle number one. So I want to thank you for your very, very fine call, and it sounds like you have a great family. And God bless you, my friend. Thank you for calling. And you can call me Mark. You don't need to call me Mr. Levin.
0: Well, you know, I call you the great one. So that's what me and my dad, we talk about you all the time. So thank you, sir. I appreciate you taking my call.
1: Well, you take care of yourself, and my best to your dad, too. You take care. We'll be right back.
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4: President Trump is offering to assist Russia after a lab worker at an anti-plague research institute in Siberia died after possible exposure to plague. Russian officials said at first the 28-year-old had died from an unspecified form of the disease, then later said she died from pneumonia. Trump told reporters before he left the White House for Nebraska, and more campaign appearances were looking at it very strongly. Trump's been campaigning in Grand Island, Nebraska for Republican Senator Pete Ricketts. The former American Idol contestant found guilty of murdering his wife, Caleb Flynn, will spend the rest of his life behind bars. Flynn had called 911 and told police an intruder had shot his wife twice in the back of the head inside their home. Police had alleged Flynn killed his wife so he could continue a relationship with his mistress and benefit financially from his wife's death. A jury in Ohio took less than 3 hours of deliberation to find him guilty of murder and other charges. I'm Scott Carr.
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0: 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The organization conducted a survey of 33,000 U.S. women and found risk factor awareness is high, but many women are not taking action to lower the risk. The American Cancer Society says most women are aware drinking alcohol raises risk, but 69% drink. Health update, I'm Scott Pringle.
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0: Senator Pete Ricketts, who's in a tougher-than-expected re-election fight against independent David Osborne.
1: He's a great man. He's a great, he's respected by everybody in Washington. There's no games. He's respected by everybody down there.
0: While there, he promised,
1: I'm going to sign a historic executive order to officially waive the off-road requirement and allow anyone to purchase tax-free red dye diesel for any reason.
0: So-called red dye diesel is tax exempt. The average price for a gallon of diesel is about $6.32 a gallon, according to AAA. President Trump's immigration enforcement is splitting rural voters ahead of the midterms, according to a new poll.
2: An Associated Press survey of more than 2,000 rural voters finds about a third say the Trump administration's immigration enforcement has been positive, while another third say it has been negative. The remaining 3 in 10 told pollsters it has had no effect. Immigration also ranks lower on voters' priority list than the cost of living, fraud in government programs, or health care cost. Only 4 in 10 rural voters say the president has gone too far in restricting legal immigration or deporting those in the country illegally.
0: Fox's Jared Halpern at the White House. President Trump's approved, on the recommendation of War Secretary Pete Hegseth, death by Army firing squad for convicted Fort Hood shooter Nidal Malik Hassan, who opened fire at the Army base in 2009, killing 13 people and wounding 32 others while shouting Allahu Akbar during the attack. A federal appeals court considering a judge's authority to restore the Trump administration's funding cuts to Harvard University. A lower court judge ruled last year the cuts amounted to illegal retaliation for Harvard's rejection of the administration's demands to change its policies. 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
0: Pennsylvania measles cases are continuing to grow, becoming one of the highest outbreak totals in decades.
6: More than 1,000 measles cases have been confirmed in Pennsylvania, surpassing 997 in South Carolina. It's also the most recorded in any jurisdiction since more than 4,500 cases in New York City in the early 1990s. Measles is an airborne virus and highly contagious if close to someone with it who sneezes or coughs. According to the CDC, 8 measles-related deaths in the past 2 years exceed the number reported in the 3 decades prior. Health officials say the spread is likely due to low vaccination rates. Cases are continuing to climb. Ohio has more than 200 cases this year. Grinnell Scott, Fox News.
0: The Archdiocese of St. Louis has filed a lawsuit against the federal government claiming detainees at an immigration detention facility in Missouri are being deprived of their right to speak privately with priests or receive sacraments like communion or confession. The suit claims members of the clergy can only visit detainees at the St. Genevieve County Jail during a 4-hour window on Mondays. Former Republican House Speaker Dennis Hastert has died.
7: Dennis Hastert went from being a high school teacher and wrestling coach in Illinois to being a state representative in 1980 and then an elected member of Congress by 1986. He ended up working closely with Speaker Newt Gingrich at the time, but when Gingrich lost support, Republicans elected Hastert leader. Then under President George W. Bush, he pushed through tax cuts and an expansion of prescription drug benefits under Medicare. In 2015, prosecutors accused Hastert of evading banking rules in order to pay hush money to a former high school student, and it was then revealed that he had molested several teenage boys during his time as coach in Yorkville, Illinois. Hastert was sentenced to over a year in prison for violating federal banking laws.
0: Fox's Jessica Rosenthal. Dennis Hastert was 84. I'm Lee Silicera. This is Fox News.
8: 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Congressman Jeff Van Drew was calling for a permanent source of federal

0: funding to replenish and repair damaged beaches. AC, Ocean City, Seattle City, North Wildwood are actively pursuing federal funding for permanent coastal protections to look beyond short-term sand replenishment. A Bridgeton man pleaded guilty to brandishing a handgun at a McDonald's drive-thru last year in EHT. 25-year-old Wilmar Perez Velasquez waved the loaded gun and led police on a chase speeding through multiple red lights. He's facing 5 years in state prison when sentenced. Governor Sherrill signed legislation into law to provide more mental health services in schools, and they could begin in early 2027. Schools will be able to, or the services will be available to students K through 12, and that's based on a referral from a teacher or mental health professional with permission from a parent or legal guardian. In Atlantic, Cape May, and Cumberland counties, the services will be provided through Ascenda Incorporated. The program will be evaluated after 18 months. Atlantic City is celebrating the completion of $1.3 million in upgrades to Dolphin Field. The youth football field has officially reopened for community use. In the WPG Talk Radio 95.5 Newsroom, I'm Jill Myra.
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1: Your WPG Atlantic City Electric AccuWeather forecast for South Jersey. Tonight, expect clear skies with cooler temperatures dropping to a low of 42. Tomorrow will bring plenty of sunshine and a high of 64. Tomorrow night will be clear and chilly with the possibility of frost in typically colder areas with a low of 37. Wednesday will be pleasant with abundant sunshine and a high of 70. On Thursday, it will be mostly sunny and warmer with a high of 80. I'm AccuWeather meteorologist Jason Katarina on WPG Talk Radio 95.5.
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1: It is 7 minutes past the hour, and it has been a whirlwind since the middle of last week. When we left you Wednesday at sign-off time, right before Brian Kilmeade began, right here, 10.06 a.m. Wednesday, it has been, first of all, it's been nonstop, but it was very joyful nonstop, exhausting nonstop, but very rewarding nonstop event. We got on property very early in the morning on Thursday, and we didn't stop until I walked Tony Orlando to the elevator at about 10 of 11 p.m. on Friday night. Now, my goal is for the event to be concluded, because you have to respect people's time, by 9 o'clock. We've been as early as a little before 8:30. The event ended at 8:59. I looked at my watch and I couldn't believe it. I mean, it was perfect. And then Tony stayed in the Ocean Ballroom until 10:45. The man is unbelievable. Open forum this morning is going to be during the 8 o'clock hour. I'm jammed this hour. We have Tom Cantone at 7:06. We have Marci Antonio at 7:35. I can't wait for all of that. And I talked to Tony yesterday, and I'm going to call him today to see if either tomorrow or one day this week. He's already in a part of the country that's an hour earlier. So even if we have them on, I want to do something like 9:45 to 10:06. But that's 8:45 for Tony. So we'll see what happens there. Hoping we'll do it. I think we'll do it. But I'll let you know. I did not bring it up to him. He had a long travel day yesterday, and so I wasn't going to ask him to come on this morning. Had he gone back Saturday, I would have set it up for today. But he spent 3 days on property. And he did, I mean, he took a photo with me and hundreds of people. And the most probably stressful part of the night was I was watching that line get very big, because Tony spent quality time with every single person. I'm going to save most of my comments for the 7 o'clock hour. And if anybody wants to call in during the 8 o'clock hour that attended, it was great to see everyone. We had a record turnout. We had a record event. A lot of cool things happened, including a $7,200 contribution from someone that I had never met before. Few days before the event, the LLG National Law Firm asked me if I would let an individual speak for just a few minutes. And I trust them, so I didn't even ask them what it was about. I said, yes, sure. And it was someone that was sitting at their table that they're in business with. Not on the law firm side of the ledger, but in terms of other diversified things that the owner does. So he gets up there and knocks my socks off with this incredible contribution, which I thought was going to be $500, but then he upped it unbeknownst to the audience, and I didn't know it until everything that was handed to me and I put it in my briefcase, until I looked at it on Saturday morning, and it wasn't $5,000. It was $7,200. So that was completely

unexpected. By the way, I feel obligated to say this because I hope, and I don't think it was many people, we had a very, very good turnout relative to our guaranteed number. But without even trying, I did catch a few things, you know, that happened. And I just want to impress upon everyone, any guest listener, and I think our guest listener turnout, we wound up having basically five tables of listeners. It was incredible. But I want to impress upon everyone, if you agree to come, now everything was, we had sponsors for all of it, so it was all paid for. But I want to impress upon anyone that decides to just blow us off or not bring the person you said you were going to bring. Not only did I go and my team go to work putting your name on big blow-up charts and nice script dinner cards right by your place setting, but I still have to pay for you if you no-show. And I think most people in this audience know me. I don't get mad about too many things, but paying for someone. Now, look, somebody had a detached retina. I told you this. I mean, I lived this for 20 years. I know. Somebody had a detached retina, no problem. And they let me know, like, the day before. I wound up not filling the two seats. I just didn't want to get into this game of on property and chasing. So last changes I made were Wednesday, and that was it. But if you don't show, I still have to pay for you. There's a point in time, and anybody that was there understands that filet mignon was as fresh as you can possibly get it. The red snapper, ditto, everything else. So once we commit, people know this, they should know it. Once you commit to a guaranteed number, you've got to pay that. So if you know that somebody's not making it or you're not making it, you got to let me know in time that I don't have to pay for your disrespect, your discourtesy. I mean, what else can you call it? But again, it's the exception, not the rule. I caught two. I didn't even try. Just accidentally, both fell on, you know, my lap. And neither said anything to me. So I'm going to tell you what I'm going to do. And I started it this year. If you guarantee you're coming and you haven't paid, you're going to pay the cost of the dinner. And we won't make it that you have to pay the full $200. We want to be fair. We want to be reasonable. We want to be more than fair, because it would be fair to just charge you the whole thing. But a reminder, every single seat was prepaid. In all of my years of doing this, and I have to give you one caveat, and this is why it just, in a small, small way, stings a little. Out of basically 300 guests, and when you count people that made contributions, that bought tables, that said keep the whole 2,000, I mean, it's more than 300 paid guests. But we've never achieved this before. But I was dogged in making it happen, and so happy. You know, when I arrived to Resorts Casino Hotel, every single guest was prepaid with the exception of two people. Now, technically, they were paid for too, because I had so many people that paid for tables, but they hadn't paid. And in advance, this individual said, I like to pay at the door. And that's fine. But every other person was just able to walk in. Hey, I'm, you know, so-and-so. Boom. Everybody was paid. Incidentally, the one and only

couple that did not prepay, one of them did not show. And I have to pay. Oh, well, I'll be paying it today. I have to pay for that person. That's why it's sore and fresh. But small compared to how perfect everything went. The evening was fantastic. The silent auction did terrific. Tony Orlando shined. And you'll hear from Tom Cantone and Mark Giantonio next hour. And we'll talk further about it. When we come back, I've got a bunch of things that I want to share with you. I'm not going to spend much time at all until 9 o'clock on the Philadelphia Eagles because we'll do that with Bob Progner. But that was a bad loss. They had that game and literally just blew it, handed it. And this is with Lane Johnson out, Saquon Barkley getting hurt very early in the first quarter, even though I think Bixby is better than Saquon at this point. Bixby got hurt later in the game. Goddard is out. He's hurt. Devontae Smith, he's out. I mean, it's unbelievable. I've never seen anything like this. So many key players that are injured, and they had this game. I'm not making excuses, but I will tell you, when they went for it, even before they went for it on fourth down, on third down, when they were at the two-yard line, Hurts, the wet football slipped out of his hands. He fumbled it, bobbled it. The running back, the offensive line, I saw it and I rewound it and I played it again. The offensive line opened up. It was a freeway. He was going to go in untouched for the touchdown and it would have made it 27-10. It would have been ball game. There would not have been enough time for LA Rams to come back. That was a very bad omen. I may be one of the few. We'll see what Bob has to say about it. I didn't have any problem with Sirianni going for it on fourth down. There's a high likelihood you make it. And if you don't, you have them on like the 1 yard line. So why not? And there's people that have been writing me, oh, my God, that cost the game. Hey, can you do math? I started writing back people. Can you do math? Did you learn basic math? Because 24 to 20 is 4 points. 20 plus 3 is 23 if you went for the field goal. They would have lost 24 to 23. Now, if you're a better, the Eagles were a 3.5-point underdog. So you would have won. LA Rams did cover the spread. Other than if you're a better, is there any difference between losing 24 to 20 or losing 24 to 23? Now, you only know that at the end, because they scored the late touchdown, but if they had kicked the field goal and nothing else happened, and why would it? It didn't. So the Eagles would have been winning 23 to 17. And then LA would have scored the touchdown. Why wouldn't they have? What would have changed because of this one field goal that was never enough to change the outcome of the game? So they would have won 24 to 23. So that field goal that they did not kick and deciding to go for it on fourth on the 1 or 2 yard line, and it was the 2 yard line, is of no significance. But I cannot begin to tell you how many people think it was. And I don't get it, but I've been doing this kind of thing for a long time. Not just in this type of sports metaphor, but there are times you cannot make people understand or believe the truth. They just don't want to. Oh, if he didn't go, if he would have kicked the field goal, you all.

0: always take the points. If he would have kicked the field goal, the Eagles would have won. No, they wouldn't have. And nobody's a bigger fan than me. I watched the New York Yankees get no hit into the eighth inning. And I don't know why I'm forgetting the name of the catcher. He's good, but he made a boneheaded move. They finally got a hit. He got a strong double, and he's not fast. He decides to, and the right fielder, they did everything perfect. He got the ball as quick as you can. He got it to the relay guy as quick as you can, and then a perfect throw to third base, and he was out by like 10 feet. And the Yankees lose 1-0. Heartbreaking. Heartbreaking. And that puts the heat on for tonight. And I believe it will be Cam Schlittler, who, unless there's no fairness in America, he will be the Cy Young Award winner. But I don't count on, I'm telling you, I don't count on anything anymore. Because we do live, don't forget, we do live in a bizarro world. Much more after this.
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2: President Trump says the U.S. is ready to help Russia after a woman who worked at an anti-plague research institute in Siberia died after possible exposure to plague. At first, Russian officials had said the 28-year-old died from an unspecified form of the disease, then later said she died from pneumonia. Some reports say nearly 200 people have been quarantined due to possible exposure to the bacteria. Before leaving the White House today for more campaigning in Nebraska, Trump told reporters, "We're looking at it very strongly," and offered assistance. The president's been holding another campaign-style rally in Grand Island, Nebraska, supporting Republican Senator Pete Ricketts' campaign for re-election. The former American Idol contestant accused of murdering his wife, Caleb Flynn, has now been sentenced to life without parole. Prosecutors say Flynn shot his wife, Ashley Flynn, twice in the back of her head while she was sleeping, initially calling 911 and claiming an intruder had shot her inside their Ohio home. Flynn maintained his innocence in a tearful statement right before Judge Jeanine Pratt handed down her sentence.
3: "The layers of deceit, manipulation, and cruelty that you have shown are quite honestly impossible to fathom."
2: Police said Flynn killed his wife so he could continue a relationship with his mistress and benefit financially from his wife's death. The Supreme Court has started its autumn term among several high-profile cases it'll take up. It first heard arguments today in a case out of Colorado related to whether lawsuits seeking to hold fossil fuel companies responsible for climate change can move forward in state courts. Topping the weekend box office, the new thriller Verity.
4: 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Only darkness ahead."
2: The thriller starring Anne Hathaway opened in North American theaters, making $32.6 million. Resident Evil came in second. Brad Pitt's Heart of the Beast came in third. While the Tom Cruise film Digger dug a financial hole for investors, opening in fifth place, making just $8 million. I'm Scott Carr.
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6: You know what? Someone's got to be the one, and it may as well be us. I like that. I like that. We're the one. Whew, that is cool. All right, I have something to say about Tom Cruise. And not only do I think I'm right on this point that I'm about to make, I know I'm right. And it goes like this. I believe that the typical legacy media, if you will, the liberals, they don't like Tom Cruise. They think he's weird. They don't like this whole Scientology stuff. They just don't like him. Now think about this. This guy's been making great movies, and he has been performing at an incredibly high level for, what is it, 40 years? Something like that? More than 30. I think 40. Since Risky Business, and maybe even a little bit before that. And here's my theory. And not only do I think I'm right, I know I'm right. If he is doing Top Gun, they can't touch him. The franchise is so strong. It's going to do well. It's going to be number one. It's going to be an international blockbuster. They can't hurt him with Top Gun. They can't hurt him with Top Gun Maverick. They can't hurt him with Mission Impossible. No matter how many, and they say it's over, but I don't think it's over. Just a hunch. But they can't hurt him on those. But when you have an obscure film like Digger, now I cannot comment on the movie because I haven't seen it, but that didn't stop the legacy media who also hadn't seen it. I'm not talking about people that have been sent a screener copy and then they do a review. I'm talking about people that didn't see the movie that trashed him. I'm going to watch Digger. I've had no time to do anything. But I would never trash a movie that I didn't see. You know, if you want to say, wow, I've heard bad things or I've heard good things, whatever. But here's my theory. And I know I'm right. I know it. The media can easily ruin this. And there's no question in my mind they poisoned the well. I happen to think this is going to be a good movie. I'll let you know when I see it. I'm fair about these kinds of things. And I think it's also the right thing to do to not have an opinion on something. You know, I hear people say they don't like someone and they've never met them. Well, what do you say that for? That's not fair. How would you like to be judged like that? You'd be like, I never met that person. So dig.

going to go when all you hear is that something sucks? Who's going to that? Nobody's going to that. So it is true. The numbers are terrible. It grossed just $8 million this weekend. They made Digger on a $125 million budget. But then when you throw in final costs and things, it's more like $160 to $180 million. But Warner Brothers disputes that higher figure. The Dakota Johnson, Anne Hathaway, Josh Hartnett, and I'll tell you, where's he been? Great actor. They did a movie called Verity, V-E-R-I-T-Y, Verity, a thriller. And it did very, very well. It did $32.6 million. So that's pretty good. This is Tom Cruise's worst opening at the box office in many, many years. And I've seen so many different reports of how far they're going back. But they even say in 2017, Mummy, which they love to trash that one too, that opened with $31 million. So it's obviously, and you know Tom Cruise, he loves what he does. The man is so incredibly passionate about movies, making movies, doing, and I've said how many times on this show, Tom Cruise is the last American movie star. And I mean it. In the future, it's not going to be like it was. I think there's even going to be a big time push. They're already doing it. They're just going to have AI. And they don't have to pay them. So they love this. They love trashing him. They love trashing it. They love then reporting how bad it did. And that's my story on Digger. And I'll tell you more about Digger after I see it. Yeah, it's just hard for me to accept. Tom Cruise is such a perfectionist. I don't believe he's capable of making a bad movie. He might be capable of making a movie that you wouldn't like. If it's of some kind of genre, like, you know, for example, and I watched it years ago, but The Mummy is not my cup of tea. What was the other one that him and Nicole Kidman got absolutely just, they got those Razzie Awards for it. Almost like Ben Affleck and Jennifer Lopez when they did Gigli. And they just, and by the way, I finally watched Gigli a number of years ago. I liked it. It's not a terrible movie. But they get away in an echo chamber of deciding what's good and what's not good. And I can't stand them. Because what have they ever done? They criticize. What have they ever done? Have they ever put it out there on the line themselves? I don't think so. So I don't believe anything that they said in the run-up or after the opening weekend. So that's my story about Tom Cruise, the man they love to hate and hate on. And when they can do it and get away with it, they really, really pile on. But notice they didn't pile on with any of the Mission Impossibles or Top Gun or Top Gun Maverick because you can't. The numbers are going to be so huge, North America and foreign, that you can't get away with it. But where they can, they do. And then they'll pick some movie that you think is absolutely terrible, and I might think is absolutely terrible, and they build it up to no end. Oh, it's Oscar buzz. If this was an actor they liked, and this handsome guy
turned himself into some portly, unrecognizable

0: slob with crazy hair, balding, like thin hair. All of this. It would be genius, brilliance. Oh, my God, transformational. No, not with Tom Cruise. With Tom Cruise, it's flops at the box office with shockingly poor debut that they did everything they could to help make happen.
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2: State Senator John Bramnick is asking Attorney General Jennifer Davenport to create a statewide e-bike task force to aid local police enforcement. New licensing and registration requirements took effect in July. Bramnick says the goal is not to restrict e-bike use, but to make sure that existing safety laws are actually enforced. A Vineland woman facing decades in prison after she was convicted of killing her girlfriend with her car 2 years ago. Cumberland County prosecutors say a jury found 24-year-old Brianna Rowley guilty Friday of a slew of charges. Police say Rowley ran down 21-year-old Caroline Bump of Millville in 2024. Rowley will be sentenced in January and could get 30 years. State health officials recorded the first human death from the West Nile virus this year. They're not releasing any identification. Of the 26 human cases recorded this year, 19 people have developed neurological illness. At yesterday's home Eagles game, Atlantic City Police Sergeant Christian Ivanov, who nearly lost his life while on duty in June, was on the field to observe the coin toss. The Rams defeated the Eagles 24-20, scoring in the last minutes of the game. 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
3: Your WPG Atlantic City Electric AccuWeather forecast for South Jersey. Tonight, expect clear skies with cooler temperatures dropping to a low of 42. Tomorrow will bring plenty of sunshine and a high of 64. Tomorrow night will be clear and chilly with the possibility of frost in typically colder areas with a low of 37. Wednesday will be pleasant with abundant sunshine and a high of 70. On Thursday, it will be mostly sunny and warmer with a high of 80. I'm AccuWeather meteorologist Jason Caterina on WPG Talk Radio 95.5.
4: Fox News, I'm Tom Rigotti. President Trump rallying for Republicans in Grand Island, Nebraska, with about a month to go until the midterms. Trump stumping on behalf of incumbent Senator Pete Ricketts, who's in a tough re-election fight with independent Dan Osborne.
5: He's respected by everybody in Washington. There's no games. He's respected by everybody down there.
4: Osborne is backed by Democrats. The first Monday on October means the start of a new U.S. Supreme Court term. Fox's David Spunt has details on the case justices heard today.
6: Today's case specifically dealt with climate change and whether federal law blocks local state municipalities from suing oil and gas companies they believe have some responsibility for some of the effects of climate change.
4: Gun rights, voting rights, and certain construction projects orchestrated by President Trump are all expected to be heard by the high court. 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
0: Democrats are making big gains, and I really think they're not making any gains. They don't lead. All they do is complain. They do nothing. But they're the benefactor of leakage, slippage, whatever you want to call it, with President Trump. And then, of course, with the Republican brand. Very bad news. President Trump right now with Latino voters. This is an NBC Telemundo poll. 800 registered Latino voters. And it was done for about a week. And the polling ended on September 28th, so it's very, very current. Disapproval rating with Latino voters, President Trump, 69%. Approval, 27%. And I haven't seen any poll in terms of African Americans, but I'll bet you a lot of those gains are also gone. You know, you just have to accept. I mean, this is what it is. And this midterm election

is potentially going to be absolutely brutal. It just is. I don't want it to be. But there's a lot of slippage in the past 2 years. And if you look at the coalition of voters that President Trump cobbled together, it was unbelievable. Young Americans at numbers we've never seen. Latino voters at numbers we've never seen before. African American voters at numbers we've never, well, I can't say we've never seen because people forget this, but as recently as the generation of Jim Ussery, Pierre Hollingsworth, they were Republicans. They were not Democrats. I think eventually Pierre was a Democrat, but that's not ancient history. And honestly, I don't even know. I never talked to Pierre. I say this to you all the time. It doesn't matter to me. I guess I'm just, I don't know, wired differently, but I really don't care if someone's a Republican or Democrat. I think our ideas are better, and especially with this socialist, communist wing that has so much influence of the Democrat Party. But I really don't care about anyone's party affiliation. I just care about what kind of person are you. If you're a good person, that's all that matters to me. That's how it used to be. It's not how it is now. So look at this. This poll that I'm telling you about has President Trump's approval rating among Latino voters at 27%. It's disastrous because that's going to transfer to the Republican candidates. Believe me. Get a load of this. Disapproval of President Trump's handling of the cost of living is the worst result of all of it. 78% of Latinos disapprove of President Trump's handling of the cost of living in our country. There's more. Among Latino voters, 74% disapprove of President Trump's handling of the economy. Get ready for this one, because this is a dramatic flip from 2024. Among Latino voters, 69% disapprove of President Trump's immigration policy. Can you believe that? Even that's bad news now. And you'll see, I promise you it's going to happen. The Democrat media is going to release polling data. I'm not telling you to believe it all. I believe this. I think the Democrats have won with really fooling a lot of people that things are a certain way that they're really not. I'm not calling anybody stupid. I'm just telling you that they're hoodwinking a number of people. No question in my mind about it. Foreign policy among Latino voters, 68% disapproval. Ready for this one? Border security. 58% of Latino voters disapprove of President Trump's handling of border security. And I'm telling you, there's going to be polling and your head's going to want to spontaneously combust. Poof. It's going to happen. And when it does, I'll say, you remember when I said that, you know, it was going to... There will be a poll, and it's coming within the next couple of weeks. I know it. Maybe sooner. Where Democrats are going to be favored on immigration and on border security.

0: I got a stack of seafood towers that says I'm right. I know it. Keep going, Harry. Okay. Inflation. 65% of Latino voters disapprove. Ready for this one? This one's just under 70%. That President Trump's policies have hurt economic conditions. Like 70% of Latino voters agree with that. 2 years ago, are you ready, Freddie? 2 years ago, Latino voters gave President Trump an edge of 4 points over the sitting vice president at the time, Kamala Harris. Now, Democrats have an advantage of 21 percentage points on handling the economy. Democrats lead by 24 percentage points on taking control of Congress, double their margin. And let's see if I can find any more tabulars. Wow. Here's the thing Democrats have succeeded in doing, and it really is a shame, because what they did, what Democrats did to let millions and millions of people come in our country, how they can get away with this just 2 years later, it really goes to show you we are living in a what have you done lately for me now type of society. This is, I mean, I want to throw up. But that wouldn't be a good thing. There have to be somebody in the studio so I could throw up on them. And if anybody knows my comments over the years, I've shared a few times that I've only thrown up twice in my adult life, even as a child, going as far as I can remember. I can't testify if I ever spit up baby formula, but I've thrown up exactly 2 times. I should be studied 2 times in my entire life, and both times were on humans. How's that even possible? This could be the third, though, when I say this. 2/3 of Latino voters say that President Trump's immigration enforcement measures have gone too far. Only 22% say that he's taken the right approach. I don't even know what to say. I mean, this should be like 100% back deporting all illegal immigrants who have committed crimes, serious crimes at least. I don't know. I have a sneaky suspicion that several years from now, and I hope we're all still here, that we're not going to recognize this country. I think, honestly, if the Democrats win, my job will be taken away. They will create some kind of FCC policy or something that will say, well, you know, if you have this guy, Harry Hurley, then you have to pay someone exactly the same to be the anti-Harry Hurley. Meanwhile, I don't know how you do that, because I take many positions that cross over in different ways. But if the Democrats get the chance, they'll do that kind of thing. And nobody will care. They'll just get away with it.
1: WPG is South Jersey's news authority.
2: President Trump says the U.S. is ready to help Russia after a woman who worked at an anti-plague research institute in Siberia died after possible exposure to plague. At first, Russian officials had said the 28-year-old died from an unspecified form of the disease, then later said she died from pneumonia. Some reports say nearly 200 people have been quarantined due to possible exposure to the bacteria. Before leaving the White House today for more campaigning in Nebraska, Trump told reporters, "We're looking at it very strongly. Marianne offered assistance. The president's been holding another campaign-style rally in Grand Island, Nebraska, supporting Republican Senator Pete Ricketts' campaign for re-election. The former American Idol contestant accused of murdering his wife, Caleb Flynn, has now been sentenced to life without parole. Prosecutors say Flynn shot his wife, Ashley Flynn, twice in the back of her head while she was sleeping, initially calling 911 and claiming an intruder had shot her inside their Ohio home. Flynn maintained his innocence in a tearful statement right before Judge Jeanine Pratt handed down her sentence.
3: The layers of deceit, manipulation, and cruelty that you have shown are quite honestly impossible to fathom.
2: Police said Flynn killed his wife so he could continue a relationship with his mistress and benefit financially from his wife's death. The Supreme Court has started its autumn term among several high-profile cases it'll take up. It first heard arguments today in a case out of Colorado related to whether lawsuits seeking to hold fossil fuel companies responsible for climate change can move forward in state courts. Topping the weekend box office, the new thriller Verity.
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2: The thriller starring Anne Hathaway opened in North American theaters, making $32.6 million. Resident Evil came in second. Brad Pitt's Heart of the Beast came in third. While the Tom Cruise film Digger dug a financial hole for investors, opening in fifth place, making just $8 million. I'm Scott Carr.
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6: Want some more bad news? You probably heard about this. This was, I think, out on Friday, but of course we were not here. We were at Resorts Casino Hotel, Atlantic City, and had just an amazing, you'll hear about it next hour. Job growth slowed to 29,000. And remember, these numbers tend to get revised a month later, even worse than they look now. Non-farm payrolls increased last month by 29,000 jobs. And August was revised by a lot downward, by like 133,000 was downwardly the revision. I just honestly cannot stand that the Democrats have so many objective facts that they're all defendable and there are legitimate explanations. But you know the old adage, when you're explaining, you're losing. All they have to do is complain about Trump, complain about Republicans, say the economy is terrible, say the Iran war is a disaster. I love that Senator Sheehy. Man, did he take Chucky Schumer to school on the Iran war. The problem is nobody else other than President Trump, none of them have a voice. They don't know what to say. It's unbelievable.
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7: Another presidential push. I'm Lisa Lucera, Fox News. President Trump in Grand Island, Nebraska, campaigning for Senator Pete Ricketts. The president claiming the Affordable Care Act is a payout for insurance companies.
8: So we're protecting your private health care, and the Democrat communists want to take away your private health care, and they want to take away your lives. Republicans will never let that happen. We're ending billions of dollars in Obamacare fraud.
7: The president claims the administration has uncovered more than $260 billion in welfare fraud against American taxpayers. And the president signed an executive order waiving a so-called off-road requirement to allow anyone to purchase so-called red dye diesel. Red dye diesel is tax exempt. The average price for a gallon of diesel is about $6.32 a gallon, according to AAA. Today was the first day the Supreme Court's new term in what's expected to be a busy few weeks.
9: Today's case specifically dealt with climate change and whether federal law blocks local state municipalities from suing oil and gas companies they believe have some responsibility for some of the effects of climate change. Now, these oil and gas companies want cases to be heard in federal court, where traditionally judges have ruled in the company's favor. The Trump administration backs the oil and gas companies. Justice Samuel Alito was not in the courtroom today because he recused himself in this case. Critics cited his stock holdings in oil and gas companies, arguing that he may have a personal interest in the case's outcome.
7: Fox's David Spahn. The judge's decision could impact similar cases across the country. The Separatist Party has won Quebec's provincial election, returning to power. A party that's promised another referendum on independence from Canada. It's not yet clear if the party would win a majority of seats. The vote comes 2 weeks before Albertans vote on whether to hold a referendum on separation from Canada. 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
2: The Trump administration asking an appeals court to give the green light to strip billions of dollars in federal funding to Harvard.
3: Judges on the First Circuit Court of Appeals in Boston are considering whether to allow the Trump administration to freeze or eliminate about $2 billion in grants awarded to Harvard University. A lower court judge blocked the move last year, calling the administration's claims of anti-Semitism on campus a smokescreen for a targeted, ideologically motivated assault on premier universities. Before stripping the funding, the administration sent Harvard a list of 10 demands, including ending diversity, equity, and inclusion programs, and an audit of viewpoint discrimination. At the White House, Jared Halpern, Fox News.
2: Two people are dead, including one student. Several others hurt after a school bus flipped over onto its roof during a multi-vehicle crash in Central Florida this morning. About 39 people were on the bus that was headed to Winter Haven High School when it flipped. A top men's tennis player is disqualified in the middle of a match.
4: Daniil Medvedev was losing to Novak Djokovic in the semifinals of the China Open when his anger got the best of him. After a ball bounced off the back wall, Medvedev hit that ball into the crowd in Beijing, where it appeared to hit a fan in the head. Following a discussion with the umpire and a tournament official, Medvedev was disqualified. Djokovic, who won the first set 7-5 and was leading 5-3 in the second set, advances to the finals of the tournament that he has won a record 6 times. Frank Lanza, Fox News.
2: The NFL suspended line judge Jeff Seaman 2 games for swearing at Arizona Cardinals tight end Trey McBride during the team's loss to the New York Giants yesterday. Seaman was caught on camera cursing at McBride after officials didn't call a pass interference or illegal contact penalty on New York's Drew Phillips, who made contact with McBride with just over 5 minutes left in the game. I'm Lee Silasera. This is Fox News.
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1: Just a regular run-of-the-mill Monday. We've got a plague outbreak in Russia, a war in Iran, and perhaps most dangerous of all, the Democrat policies in the midterms.
2: I think that's some of the stupid I've ever heard.
1: I think Charles Barkley was spot on, but whether you agree or disagree, you are welcome on a big Monday episode of Fox Across America with Jimmy Failla. 888-788-9910, the phone number if you want to welcome me back from a rowdy gig down in Richmond, Virginia, WRVA. Shout out to those maniacs. They were crazy. But I am back here on the radio with you, where, as I said, all are welcome. You could be a Republican, you could be a Democrat, Libertarian. All we ever ask is that you don't be a happy Monday. And what a fine Monday it is. Lara Trump, presidential daughter-in-law, going to be joining us on the back end of the show. We're going to talk with LT, my lead-in on Fox News on the Saturday night TV side. Paul Morrow is going to be here as well. Fox News contributor, retired NYPD inspector, founder of opsdesk.org. He will get us up to speed on all of the particulars with this crazy Cornell case that the Democrats are trying to turn into a midterm wedge issue. And of course, a plague outbreak in Russia, never ideal.
3: This could be a problem.
1: I mean, not the best way to start the week, but we'll get to the bottom of that just the same. But as we get underway, if you're looking at some of the new polling, if you're looking at CNN released something over the weekend calling Trump the most influential president of the past century. You know, they're not saying good. They're not saying bad. They're just saying influential. But the point is, there's a lot of electricity in the news cycle right now. And what I'm starting to believe is the internal polling for the Democrats isn't as good as we're being told by the media.
4: People aren't buying it, CNN, you dumb bastard.
1: The only reason I say that is if you're following around the country this Cornell case, it's pretty obvious that they're trying to make it this midterms Dobbs decision. What I mean by that is going into the last midterms, when we thought we were going to get a red wave and the Republicans were going to win everything, a Supreme Court clerk leaked illegally the results of the Dobbs decision, which of course was sending Roe versus Wade back to the states. Now, the Democrats didn't say that. They broke the law to leak an opinion, and then they lied about what was in the opinion.
5: That's just how white folks will do you.
1: And they said, oh, the Supreme Court's about to ban abortion. The Republicans are going to make it illegal to get an abortion. Can you believe this, ladies? We've got to go vote in the midterms. That whole thing. Straight up. And again, they were doxing Supreme Court justices, marching outside their homes. And it did, in fact, juice turnout and avert what they had expected to be an absolute blowout top to bottom in those midterms. So understand this time around, you're starting to see this effort made on the Democratic side of the aisle to try to get women worked up again, similar to what they did in the Brett Kavanaugh case, just the same. Women are under attack in Trump's America, and you're getting less respect and consideration now because we've got a guy in the Oval Office who tweets things that aren't always nice and charitable towards women. An ABC anchor was already saying it. And it's bigger than that. The thing that tells you that the operation might be in place is Kathy Hochul, my governor here in New York, has already come out and said the guys are guilty with no due process. One of them has already lost his job. Letitia James, who issued a statement saying, I stand with the victim and she is owed justice, was appointed a special counsel the next day, meaning she has already discredited herself as being impartial here. And they're trying to make this an issue about, you know, women can't be safe in Trump's America. Never mind that their party is allowing biological men to get naked in women's locker rooms. Yeah, not the best. They're fighting for the rights of men to beat women up.

0: up in competitive sports, but they want you to believe you're not safe because we've got Republicans in office. And I found this just to be so fascinating. But here is Michelle Cottle on ABC trying to blame Trump. Mind you, Trump wasn't there. Trump doesn't know him. I don't know that Trump was even in office, to be clear, when this occurred. But she wants you to believe it's all Trump's fault. Clip 29.
1: You can't send those messages, no matter how drunk you are as a frat boy, without having some kind of misunderstanding about what women are there for and whether this is a real person you're dealing with. And that, I think, starts, you know, we can go to the president for this one. I mean, we are in a moment in this culture where the glorification of being thuggish and swaggering and mistreating women is kind of making you a cool kid.
0: Oh, God.
2: That was embarrassing.
0: We can go all the way to the president. Guys, it's midnight. Someone's drunk at a college party. They get a text from a girl saying, I want to come over to the frat house. Do you know what neither of them are looking into? Do you know what neither of them are thinking about? The president of the United States of America.
3: Bingo.
0: You are not thinking, well, you know, the president tweeted something last Tuesday about a journalist. I guess that means I can invite this girl over to hook up at the frat party. I don't mean to burst anybody's bubble. I don't mean to be telling tales out of school. But people have been hooking up at frat parties since the beginning of time. And people have been drunkenly texting each other and having intercourse with multiple people. I'm not trying to offend sensibilities, but this is the actual news headline. A girl drank a bunch of alcohol. Then some of them did ketamine, and seven of them got together that we know of and had what we were told at the time was consensual sex. This is a real story. I'm not being a potty mouth here. I'm telling you what's happening in the news.
4: I love it when you talk dirty.
0: But there's nothing dirtier than a Democrat trying to tell you on ABC that this is all Donald Trump's fault. I mean, come on, man. Actual clown stuff. Let me give you just slight perspective. Okay. The reason I'm telling you this is turning into what they hope will be a turnout issue in the midterms is because they're now going all in on this. You know, a week ago it was AI, but nobody cared and the world moved on. Now we're into this whole idea of, you know, this was an absolute gang rape. We need a special prosecutor. Here's Kathy Hochul, my governor here in New York, who, again, is now within the margin of errors in her polls. She's running against Bruce Blakeman, Nassau County executive. Now, to be clear, Bruce Blakeman presides over the single county with the lowest crime rates in America. Bruce Blakeman is the head of the safest, statistically, county in America. Bruce Blakeman. Okay, so women's safety is not something he gets a demerit for under his current leadership. But here's Kathy Hochul trying to grandstand and cast aspersions on these guys who, according to initial testimony in the report made at the school, had consensual sex with a girl. Okay, the rape allegations are coming a hell of a whole lot later. Unfortunately, the people are reacting to them with absolute certainty as if they were there and they witnessed it. Here's Kathy Hochul, clip 26.
5: After this young woman came forward, she spoke to the police. She sat for hours and told them exactly what happened to her. And according to new reports, she could not have been clearer that she was 100% confident that she had been raped. Yet, shockingly, those words never made it into the account that the Cornell police sent to prosecutors. The attorney general then declined to pursue charges after reviewing that incomplete account and never interviewing her. Think about that. In what world would the police learn from a victim that she'd been literally gang raped while intoxicated by five men in a fraternity house and not elevate those allegations to the district attorney?
0: Oh, Kathy Hochul.
6: You are so full of shit.
0: If you've noticed, okay, I own a politics to English dictionary, so I will translate what she just said. According to new reports, she could not have been clearer about what happened to her. Meaning in new reports this week, she's saying with certainty, this is what happened to me. But that's why she issued the caveat of according to new reports. Why? Because according to old reports, this whole thing was consensual. Okay, when you actually look at the text messages

0: between her and the men in question. They're openly talking about it in the weeks after the fact, like it was funny. But don't make fun of each other, because this is more common than we think. This goes on nowadays, and this is not something, you know, we need to make a big deal out of. So understand, she initially said, no, it was consensual. We had a great time. They're now revisiting this under the guise of there was some type of criminality. And the issue there becomes, this looks very politically opportunistic. Letitia James, remember the woman who campaigned on I'm going to throw Trump in jail and then got appointed as the Trump prosecutor and was like, no, I don't have an agenda. What are you talking about? Do you remember that clip? Let me play you this Letitia James. This is Letitia James. It's going to begin with her as the special prosecutor against Trump, denying she has an agenda. And then it's going to cut to her campaigning on I will arrest Trump. Listen to this, clip 28.
1: Now, the president of the United States has complained that I'm engaging in some sort of political witch hunt, that I've got some personal vendetta against him, that I campaigned against him. That is not true. I'm running for attorney general because I will never be afraid to challenge this illegitimate president when our fundamental rights are at stake. He should be charged with obstructing justice. I believe that the president of these United States can be indicted for criminal offenses. And we would join with law enforcement and other attorneys general across this nation in removing this president from office. It's important that everyone understand that the days of Donald Trump are coming to an end.
0: Oh, good God. That is so, that's Letitia James. You understand her campaign commercials where if you elect me, I'll arrest Trump and remove him from office. Then she gets elected, gets appointed prosecutor and goes, why does anybody think I'm biased against Trump? Where is this even coming from? Okay, and that's what makes me nervous about this case is we don't know who Jane Doe is. I'm not trying to dox her and make her life any more chaotic or crazy than it happens to be in this moment. But the guys have been doxed. Several of them have lost jobs. They've already been convicted in the court of law, not only by Kathy Hochul, but here is Letitia James. Now, understand that this statement you're hearing came a day before she was appointed as the special prosecutor, meaning she has already stated her allegiance to the victim and is on board with Kathy Hochul's assertion that they're guilty. Does that sound like she's going to be an impartial?
2: Not even close.
0: No. Okay, here it is, clip 27.
1: So let me just say my heart goes out to the victim, the survivor, and I stand with her and all individuals who unfortunately have been the victims of sexual assault. And my job is to ensure that the rights of students and that the rights of survivors and that all individuals on campuses all throughout the state of New York are safe. And that Cornell University and other universities, SUNY universities, CUNY universities, private universities, all have protocols in place that they are in compliance with Title IX.
0: Let me jump in there, by the way, because when she talks about, two things. Okay, first and foremost, when she says my heart goes out to the victim, the survivor, I stand with her and all of the victims of sexual assault. Okay, you understand, she is saying to the public, this girl is a victim of sexual assault. Now, there is something in this country called due process. And of course, if the girl's a victim, you want everybody involved prosecuted. But when you have prosecutors coming on who have already given us an outcome before a case, before a more thorough investigation, you realize this isn't about the victim. This is about their agenda.
3: He knows what he's talking about.
0: And they want to ramp this up. When she says, we got to make sure these schools are in compliance with Title IX. You know who's not entitled with Title IX in compliance? Every single Democrat that says men have a right to be in women's locker rooms. Every single Democrat that says biological men can compete against women. Okay, the movie, you know, the Tom Hanks movie, A League of Their Own? That was about giving girls their own space. In the modern Democratic Party, in A League of Their Own, the word there applies to one weird guy who brings his own softballs into the locker room, if you're picking up what I'm putting down. Okay, and that's the bigger issue, is you're starting to hear a push made to convict these guys in the court of public opinion and in the process say men have been out of control because of this Trump fella. And when the midterms come, you're voting for your daughter's safety, said the people who let 20 million migrants into the country, said the people who were fighting to keep migrant rapists in the country instead of being deported by ICE, said the people that let men into their locker rooms. For real. Okay. Your daughter's safety is always going to be on the ballot if you look at the world in terms of law and order. Okay, but one side of the political aisle is trying to...

0: abolish ICE, the agency that's tasked with enforcing law and order. By the way, the people calling to abolish ICE are congressional Democrats, the same people who passed the frickin' laws that ICE followed. Okay, so this is not a referendum on what happened in Cornell. We don't have all the facts, but the initial reporting years ago when it happened was that it was consensual and they all joked about it for a few months. It's now being retrofitted with rape so they can try to pin this on Donald Trump's behavior in the Oval Office. But do you know what all of those sentences put together in a big meatball have to do with you, your family, and their well-being? Absolutely nothing.
1: And I'm out here in the real world and I know what's right or wrong or bullshit.
2: The show that welcomes people from both sides of the aisle.
3: I don't care where you come from. I don't care what color you are. I don't care how smart you are. I don't care how dumb you are.
2: It's Fox Across America with Jimmy Failla.

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5: WPG is South Jersey's news authority.
6: President Trump says the U.S. is ready to help Russia after a lab worker at an anti-plague research institute in Siberia died after possible exposure to plague. At first, Russian officials said the 28-year-old died from an unspecified form of the disease, then later said the woman died from pneumonia. Reports say nearly 200 people have been quarantined due to possible exposure. Before leaving the White House this morning for another campaign rally in Nebraska, Trump told reporters we're looking at it very strongly, then offered assistance if needed. Trump's been campaigning in Grand Island in support of Senator Pete Ricketts and other Republicans running in the state.
7: He's a great man. He's a great very, he's respected by everybody in Washington. There's no games. He's respected by everybody down there.
6: Trump is saying his super PAC will now start paying for the pro-Trump television ads that have been running instead of the government. Trump's been criticized by lawmakers on both sides of the aisle for the government-funded ads that have been running in the lead-up to the midterm elections. On Truth Social tonight, Trump dismissed the criticism, saying they were positive promotion for our great USA. There have been protests at Cornell University over that school's handling of a sexual assault case.
8: Students say there needs to be changes around how the school deals with rape allegations.
9: I think it's really hard. A lot of students don't know where to go if they need help.
8: It comes after a Jane Doe filed a civil lawsuit related to an alleged incident in 2024 at the Ivy League's Chi Phi fraternity. Organizers say they have a full week of protests planned as school officials discourage any violence or property damage. In New York, I'm Lizzie Radabali.
6: In Ohio, the former American Idol contestant Caleb Flynn has been sentenced to life without parole for murdering his wife.

0: Flynn was found guilty of shooting his wife, Ashley Flynn, twice in the back of the head while she was in bed, initially calling 911 and telling police an intruder had shot her inside their Ohio home. I'm Scott Carr.
1: Leon was about to...
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0: Fox Across America with Jimmy Failla. Busy Monday episode of the show. Lara Trump is going to be here. That's a big damn deal. We love Lara Trump. And we have something to get to with her of specific import. And it's not one of those cheap shots I take at her hoop earrings or some time she hit me with in the face with a pie on Fox and Friends. I don't know if you've ever seen that clip. I was willing to suffer for my art. It's actually the only time Fox knowingly lets me go near pie, by the way, just because of all the, you know, concerns wardrobe has with my physique. But in the very next segment of the show, I'm going to play you a clip. And everything, literally everything you need to know to understand modern media and the state of division, cultural division in this country, is going to be distilled by one painfully honest piece of audio from David Brooks. Guy runs The Atlantic. He was on a Politico podcast. Now, this is one of those things I've been saying to you on this show for 7 years. But when you hear somebody who literally is standing behind the magician, meaning a guy who runs The Atlantic, you know, The Atlantic's the piece that accused Donald Trump of slandering dead troops as suckers and losers. They used an anonymous source to say he called the dead troops suckers and losers. Now, if you remember, there were 24 people who went on record being like, no, I was there and it never happened. And by name, every single person that was in the room where Trump allegedly slandered dead troops, every single one of them went on record and said it never happened. But The Atlantic ran a piece saying that, oh, definitely happened. Trump slandered the church. They got a manifest of every single person in the room. They all denied it. But The Atlantic was like, nope, happened 100%.
1: That's why I don't read the newspaper, because it's garbage. And the editor that let it come out is garbage.
0: But sometimes what happens is when people who run an outlet like The Atlantic sit down in a friendly fire scenario, they were getting interviewed by Politico, they're a little honest with each other, okay, about how they operate and why they do the things they do. And they have these conversations completely oblivious to the fact that sometimes right-wing people listen to these conversations and admissions just the same. And we got our hands on like a bomb. Like we might as well have been undercover wearing a wire, except we weren't. I'll play it next.

0: Hey, wouldn't it be great if life came with a remote control? 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
2: Bang, there it is. Fox Across America with Jimmy Failla doing the damn thing on a Monday. And this is a rare opportunity I'm about to give you to stand behind the magician, meaning see how the trick gets executed. And I bring this up because, you know, I spent the weekend, I was down in Richmond. It was a great rowdy crowd. We had a wonderful Q&A. Everybody at the meet and greet was amazing. One couple was on their honeymoon, Peter and Mary. It's pretty funny. And we just had such a funny time. And the people who come to my shows are like the sweetest people in the world. Like, they love the laugh. You can't offend them because they grew up watching real comedy. Not like activist comedy, like actual comedy. And one of the reasons I go on the road is it helps me hold on to perspective. It makes these stories human. Okay, oftentimes guys get on TV, gals get on TV, they get hair and makeup, they talk to other people on TV, and they go on the air and they issue these proclamations about what the voters are thinking or what the real issue is without actually ever talking to the frickin' voters. Okay, I go out and talk to the voters. And as a guy who was still driving a taxi at the beginning of the 2016 election, I thought Trump was going to win that election. I made a lot of money betting that election, like straight up. And I said at the time, the media thought that everybody in America was as upset about Trump's tweets as they were.
3: Wrong.
2: And I was saying it then, I've said it for years on this show. When Donald Trump was running in 2016, do you know what percentage of the country was actually on Twitter? Like, not even 5%. So the things happening on Twitter weren't being consumed by the rest of the country in real time, but the media was hyperventilating about them as if what a man was writing and joking about should take precedence over what was happening on the ground in your real life. And that disconnect between the people who cover the people and the actual people who pull the levers was so vast. I was like, man, this dude is probably going to win. And lo and behold, he did. But the point is, there was a reason the media was going in that direction. And I've been telling you this forever, but you're about to hear it from David Brooks of The Atlantic. The Atlantic, a piece that is so liberal, they would defund the cop and the village people. If they could, the YMCA would just be the YMA. They'd get rid of the C. No cop. Gotta go. Get him out of here. They would defund Paw Patrol if they could. They hate cops. Okay, they hate Republicans. They're always bashing America. We're systemically racist. We need reparation. It's all...
4: Shut up! Will you shut up?
2: It's all race-baiting, divisive, grievance garbage. But here is David Brooks, a guy who runs The Atlantic, on the political podcast, flat out admitting what you all know to be true. They bash Trump, not because they mean it, but because they think it's good for business. And by business, they mean two things. One is profits, clicks, engagement, ratings. But two is they're in the emotional business of electing liberals. They all vote Democrat. Like 99.8% of the media is liberal. So you understand, if presented with the opportunity to completely destroy their integrity as journalists, but it pays really well, and the party you care about is going to wind up in power, they couldn't resist it. They just couldn't. He's going to admit to all of this in the clip I'm about to play you. And the caveat to really listen for is not him admitting to it, because you're going to hear it right out of the gate. It's understand that he's also admitting that there's no more daylight between politicians and the liberal journalists who cover them. Traditionally, you try not to have a personal relationship. You wouldn't spend a lot of time with these people. So you wouldn't, you know, unwittingly become a super fan that kind of makes you, in a weird way, kind of a hyper partisan, and you're not even aware. It's almost like an emotional undertow. You hang around a guy, you like him, he texts you once in a while. Next thing you know, you're afraid to criticize him because you don't want to damage the friendship. Okay, one of the luxuries of being a dirtbag comedian with no integrity, which is me. If you go back and watch my TV show this weekend, I spent 8 minutes of my opening monologue making fun of Trump straight up and how his brain operates.
5: This guy will say anything.
2: Just a comic. I'm here to be goofy and have a good time. And it's funny because when I'm doing chunks on Trump and

0: my monologue. If there's people in the audience that went to maybe Greg's show earlier in the week, or they're just, you know, regular consumers of Fox, but they don't pay attention to my show, maybe they haven't seen it before, they're actually like freaked out. Like, you can catch a vibe in a room that people are a little freaked out. Like, is he going after Trump? What's going on here? Yeah, because comedy is not about partisan allegiance. Comedy is just about, well, hey, hold up a funhouse mirror to this life we're living and let's cartoon it a little bit and have a good time. And the reason the jokes I tell about Democrats work in front of my audience is because they know there's jokes coming about Republicans. Otherwise, it would be so predictable, you wouldn't get a reaction. You'd get what Stephen Colbert gets. You'd get what Jimmy Kimmel gets. But here is David Brooks straight up telling you that the media is in the click business when it comes to covering Trump. And the click business is a 1 to a 1A of let's help Democrats. What does this all amount to?
1: Journalism in this country is dead and buried.
0: And it died in 2015. Here is David Brooks, the guy who runs The Atlantic, admitting all of this. What a juicy minute you have here. Clip 19.
2: Starting in 2015, we in the mainstream media learned that if you bash Donald Trump, the clicks go up, the ratings go up. It became the business model. And I'm not saying we played it straight. We do our job. But it's become the business model, and we get to go, or at least to dinners, sometimes off the record dinners, between journalists, columnists, and politicians. And I would say over the last 2 years, used to be when you were at a dinner, an off the record dinner with a Democratic politician, there was distance between the journalists and the Democrats because they're politicians. Our job is to keep some distance. In my view, at many places and many of the dinners I've been to, there's no distance anymore. And that is a problem for the media. And that is our problem. We've got to reestablish some distance from the Democratic Party. These are people we cover. They're not people we root for. They're not people we're spin doctors for.
0: Now, listen, I mean, to be very clear, okay, David Brooks, for saying that, he's admitting to every single solitary thing every right-wing commentator has accused the liberal media of in the last 10 years. He's flat out admitting, yeah, we bashed Trump. It became a business model. It was just too good for business to resist. If every single day you got out of bed and were like, oh my God, the walls are closing in. He's corrupt. He's going to jail. His kid's going to take a perp walk. He's selling nuclear secrets. He's colluding with Russia. We need to raid his house. Okay, they created a business model of manufactured hysteria. They were literally on NBC calling Donald Trump Hitler without even acknowledging that they were paying Hitler royalties for the 15 years he spent hosting Celebrity Apprentice. Think about that. NBC, MSNBC will tell you Trump is literally Hitler, as they are literally paying him because Hitler was on their air. It was all a manufactured hysteria. I've told you that forever, but when you hear him saying this, you go like, wow, and there's a reason it's not the biggest news story in the world, is because this would decimate the liberal media. And I'm actually surprised that more conservative outlets aren't making hay with this, because this is legitimately giving up the game. This is the scene in The Wizard of Oz where you see the guy behind the curtain broadcasting, you're pretending to be the almighty Oz. And then you walk in and you look at the guy. Hey. You see this nutbag pretending the whole time, and all of a sudden you're Dorothy, and you're like,
3: what would you do with a brain if you had one?
0: What would you do with a brain if you had one, you scam? And that's the media. Okay, there, and that's not going to change because he said this. They're not even acknowledging that he said this. But we're going to take it a step further. The reason I grabbed this clip is it parallels, of all things, there's a John Cleese clip, John Cleese from Monty Python, going pretty viral, because on Monty Python's Flying Circus back in the day, maybe 30, 40, 50 years ago, he talked about extremism and how extremism became popular because if you were someone on the left who accused the other side of extremism, number one, you got to feel better about yourself, but number two, you got to justify all types of hideous actions that would otherwise be unprecedented, but you could do it because they were guilty of extremism and you needed to stop the extremism. Ergo, you were actually the good guy by doing all of these bad things. But that's, I'm going to play the clip, but that's what the media has done in the age of Trump. If you come out and call him Hitler, yeah, of course you're justified to do anything you want. You're stopping Hitler.

0: up a Russian collusion hoax to get him out of office? Yeah, of course. We don't need Hitler in there. Impeach him for threatening to withhold aid from Ukraine, even though we have no proof and Ukraine supports his side. Why not? Go after, try to defund the police? SWAT raid at Mar-a-Lago under this ridiculous assertion that he's selling classified documents to China? Embarrassing on its face. Okay, all the stupid counts they rung him up on, they mugshotted the guy, fingerprinted the guy. He actually did get shot at. But in their worldview, all of this is justified because they were stopping an existential threat. How many times have I played you these clips of them flat out saying, yeah.
1: When is the time to sound the alarm? When is the time to start saying, well, does this look like Germany in 1932?
2: Increasingly, Donald Trump is turning this nation into Nazi Germany.
3: If the party nominates Hitler, are you going to vote for him? I mean, that's what I don't get.
4: I want to start using the word fascist.
5: Yeah, he's a fascist.
4: And the tendencies, many tendencies like Adolf Hitler.
5: Yeah.
4: I said it, throw me off the air.
6: I hate comparing Trump to Hitler because Hitler could concentrate for more than 30 seconds and had normal-sized human hands.
7: You actually draw a line from Nazi Germany to the U.S. southern border. You remember that back then, boatloads of refugees were turned back.
5: Let's put up Charles Lindbergh and the 1940s Nazi sympathizers. They were also called Make America First.
0: Oh my God. Joy Reid says
8: Joy Reid is a race baiting loser.
0: She is. But you understand that's Joy Reid. Wow, he said Make America First. Charles Lindbergh, they must be Nazis. Only a Nazi would say Make America Great Again. I guess nobody told this Democratic presidential hopeful.
9: I believe that together we can make America great again.
0: Now, granted, he was saying that to interns as they got into a hot tub, but
10: this is not okay.
0: Listen to John Cleese really quick. This is everything you need to know about the modern moment, and I'm tying it to an old one. We had Hustle the other shows. It doesn't sound like it because I'm so ridiculous, but this is the truth. Here's John Cleese, clip 33.
11: We've heard a lot about extremism recently, a nastier, harsher atmosphere everywhere, more abuse and bother boy behavior, less friendliness and tolerance and respect for opponents. All right, but what we never hear about extremism is its advantages. Well, the biggest advantage of extremism is that it makes you feel good because it provides you with enemies. Let me explain. The great thing about having enemies is that you can pretend that all the badness in the whole world is in your enemies and all the goodness in the whole world is in you. Attractive, isn't it? So, if you have a lot of anger and resentment in you anyway, and you therefore enjoy abusing people, then you can pretend that you're only doing it because these enemies of yours are such very bad persons. And that if it wasn't for them, you'd actually be good-natured and courteous and rational all the time.
0: Who does that sound like? That sounds like every single blue-haired chick with a nose ring driving a Subaru with a COVID mask on. Every single one of them. People who hate themselves that label you an extremism because it allows them to take any action they want against you as the good person, as the person here to help society. Here's the rest of it, clip 34.
11: So, if you want to feel good, become an extremist. Okay. Now you have a choice. If you join the hard left, they'll give you their list of authorized enemies. Almost all kinds of authority, especially the police, the city, Americans, judges, multinational corporations, public schools, furriers, newspaper owners, fox hunters, generals, class traitors, and, of course, moderates. Now, once you're armed with one of these super lists of enemies, you can be as nasty as you like and yet feel your behaviors morally justified. So you can strut around abusing people and telling them you could eat them for breakfast and still think of yourself as a champion of the truth, a fighter for the greater good, and not the rather sad paranoid schizoid that you really are.
0: Did you soak that up? If you're a liberal, okay, you want to be an extremist against the right, you join the hard left. They give you a list of authorized enemies. All kinds of authority. The cops, the city, Americans, the judges, the corporations, newspaper owners, fox hunters, generals, class traitors, and of course, moderates. Guys, this is a 40-year-old soundbite. And it is so apropos with the minute we find ourselves in. And I've told you this forever. There is, for as long as I've been on the air here, I was saying this as a guest host. There is an entire population in society.

0: society of people who hate Donald Trump for an existence. It's not a lifestyle. It is their entire existence. And in sports, it's the Yankees 5, the Blue Jays 2. Yeah, too bad Trump's in president. I bet those tariffs screwed up the Canadians and these stupid Yankee fans. No, you're like, dude, Trump had nothing to do with the Yankee game. The Blue Jays don't know about the tariffs. They're mostly American citizens who just happen to play in China and make tens of millions of dollars. Yeah, that's exactly what a white, someone with white privilege would say, Jimmy. I'm like, oh, God, jump off a bridge. You know what I mean? But that's exactly what it is. There is this whole cottage industry of people who spend all day hating Donald Trump and working it into every conversation you have with them, because the only thing they hate more than Trump is themselves. And that's why that David Brooks clip I just played you is so telling. He's flat out admitting, yeah, we know those people exist and they are so good for our bottom line that we've let them destroy journalism in all of its integrity, because at the end of the day, we want to help the Democrats just as much as they do, except we get to cash checks off all their anger.
1: Pay up, suckers.
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0: one yesterday. If you were watching NFL football, Jason Kelce, brother of Travis, Mr. Taylor Swift, covering the Washington Commanders and accidentally referred to them as the Washington Redskins. This is funny, clip 35.
1: Another great tackle here. When you're in man-to-man coverage, it just takes one missed tackle, and that can turn into a huge play. The Redskins right now doing a great job of not only staying tight, but making the play when the ball is in the receiver's hand and keeping it short of the sticks.
2: Commanders. You did it.
1: What'd I do?
2: You said Redskins.
1: Oh, my gosh. The first one. I almost made it out.
2: Yeah, the three of us had a little gentleman's bet who would be first.
1: Well,
2: first.
1: Sorry, Washington.
3: Just a bit outside. He tried the corner and missed.
0: Okay, so that's Jason Kelce referring to the Redskins, to the Commanders as the Redskins. Okay, obviously, in the year 2026, you're not allowed to say Redskin anymore. You have to use the correct term, which is Senator Elizabeth Warren. Hi-ya, hi-ya, hi-ya, hi-ya. But the point is, the bigger absurdity when they do this sort of dumb thing and change mascots is they don't do anything to actually help Indians. They refer to themselves as Indians. They don't call themselves Native Americans. Like woke white people say Native American. But does nothing to help them. Okay, the people living on Indian reservations, they're called Indian reservations. They're not called Native American reservations. But in any event, okay, those people donated the Washington Redskins mascot to the NFL in 1970 as a forever gift because they wanted the representation. But some woke white people came along in the summer of 2020 and decided they would be helping the Native Americans if they took them off the frickin' helmet.
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1: Telling folks fuel prices will come tumbling down when the U.S. conflict with Iran ends.
2: Fox's Christian Goodwin. During the midterm convention, the president said he would be holding multiple rallies a week before Election Day. The president's approved the execution by firing squad of Army Major Nidal Malik Hassan for the 2009 shooting rampage at Fort Hood, Texas. The Army psychiatrist walked into a medical building where soldiers were getting checkups, shouted Allahu Akbar, then opened fire. 13 people were killed. More than 30 were hurt. A Russian researcher is dead, reportedly after contracting a strain of the plague.
3: She reportedly died just days after accidental exposure to an unknown pathogen after breaking a test tube at the research facility. Her death prompted a hospital to be quarantined and nearly 200 people to undergo medical observation. Her cause of death has not been confirmed.
2: Fox's Christina Coleman. The World Health Organization says the risk to the public is low. Former music pastor and one-time American Idol contestant Caleb Flynn, sentenced to life in prison without the possibility of parole after an Ohio jury convicted him last week of murdering his wife while he was having an affair. 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
2: A little girl is dead after she was attacked while walking on the street in Chicago.
16: Police say 7-year-old Eddie Marie Hernandez Chacon was walking with her sister Saturday when a woman approached and stabbed the girl multiple times, killing her. Witnesses detained the woman until police arrived. She's identified as 48-year-old Siobhan Gayden and described as a repeat criminal offender who was in violation of her probation from previous attacks, who's now charged with first-degree murder. Police have not said if the girl and the suspect knew each other or whether the stabbing was a random attack. In Chicago, Jeff Manasso, Fox News.
2: New York Governor Kathy Hochul has declared a statewide disaster emergency over a measles outbreak, the first such declaration since cases of measles began surging in 2005. New York reported 106 measles cases this year through October 3rd, including 92 since July 15th. This comes as more than 1,000 cases have been reported in Pennsylvania. The former Prince Andrew taking legal action against the police over searches of his home.
17: Andrew Mountbatten Windsor has filed a claim to have search warrants quashed, claiming the police force that carried them out may have broken the law. The King's brother was arrested in February on suspicion of misconduct in a public office. Properties at the Sandringham estate and on the grounds of Windsor Castle were raided by police. All this comes from his friendship with the disgraced financier Jeffrey Epstein. Mountbatten Windsor denies wrongdoing. King Charles stripped him of his titles of Duke of York and Prince as a result of his connection with Epstein. In London, Jonathan Savage, Fox News.
2: Italian Prime Minister Giorgia Meloni has applied to trademark her voice with the European Union Intellectual Property Office in a bid to increase protections against AI-generated deepfakes. Meloni has repeatedly warned about the dangers of deepfakes after fake images of her circulated online. I'm Lee Silicera. This is Fox News.
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0: lieutenant, you wouldn't be a contributor at the NYPD.
1: I was an inspector. You going to get anything right today? What's the story? We're starting off wonderful.
0: Paul Morrow is here, and I'm thrilled. I am thrilled to have him, as you can see. Good to see you, man.
1: And you.
0: You know, this is the problem, dude. Okay, your credits are like a Daily Mail headline. Okay, for people listening around the country who don't read the Daily Mail, Paul, let's do this, you and me. Good to see you.
1: Good to see
0: just
1: you.
0: Just to get people up to speed, I'm going to click on the dailymail.com, okay?
1: Right. Yeah,
0: and
1: ahead.
0: We'll just randomly read the first headline just to give them an idea. Because a normal headline is like, you know, gunman apprehended.
1: Yeah, five words, four words. Yeah.
0: Ah, all right. The first one's about the plague. I guess we'll do the plague. Inside Russia's plague zone as Putin locks down five areas amid feared outbreak, White House on high alert, and Trump assessing options as countries tighten borders is pretty long.
1: Yeah, that rolls right off the tongue.
0: Inside the mysterious new life of Demi Rose Mauby. She was the Instagram bombshell with 20 million followers. Then one day she disappeared. Now the mail has tracked her down and reveals the heartbreak behind her vanishing act.
1: Oh my God.
0: Film at 11.
1: Thank God we found her.
0: 11 is also when we get done reading this headline.
1: That's exactly right. I feel myself entering Social Security territory.
0: So as someone who prides himself on efficiency and being concise in your reporting,
1: That's right.
0: We do find the Daily
1: That's
0: Mail
1: right.
0: to be a bit cumbersome.
1: Entirely too pithy.
0: Thank you. But that being said, you do come with the bio of a Daily Mail headline.
1: I do indeed.
0: Founder of opsdesk.org. NYPD retired.
1: All right, let me do it. No. NYPD inspector retired, founder of opsdesk.org, Fox News contributor, attorney, and an all-around wonderful guy.
0: Yeah, you left out booze hound and pain in the ass, okay, fair.
1: You know,
0: there's only so much room on the page.
1: I was about to say, I was running out of breath, you know.
0: All right, you just got off the outnumbered couch.
1: I did.
0: I'm assuming you talked about the Cornell thing. I don't have all the
1: particulars. You know, we didn't. I was actually
0: really?
1: Surprised. I was a mess. The first thing that I have not, the first show I've been on since it all broke that we didn't talk about. I was surprised.
0: I only wanted to bring it up because to me, without knowing every particular.
1: Yeah, which nobody does, by
0: of
1: the
0: course.
1: Way.
0: But yeah, but that doesn't make me any different than the people issuing strong declarative statements.
1: You're 100%
0: Letitia
1: right.
0: James, Kathy Hochul.
1: Oh, man.
0: It almost reads to me like they see this as like the Dobbs decision of this midterm.
1: Yeah,
0: maybe they can gin up female turnout.
1: Absolutely. You're right over the target. And it'll probably work. On the other hand, they've opened a real can of worms because Hochul knew what she was doing when she appointed Tish James. Yeah. She knew about the Facebook post. She said, well, blow right through it. Who cares? She's wrong. They're already asking for her, that is the defense attorneys for the boys, to recuse herself. Mm-hmm. And when she says, I'm not recusing anything, you're going to get lawsuits flying, federal civil rights lawsuits. And it's just going to muddy up the point that they want to make. Is it going to matter? I don't know. Chances are that as an issue, it'll work for them. But it is definitely a complicating factor. And we've seen what happens when people stretch these things. Look at the Clancy case.
0: Yeah.
1: Right? The Clancy case has devolved into a similar sort of gender-based argument, and it is outside the four corners of the courtroom now, which is not the way our system is supposed to work.
0: Yes, we're talking to Paul Morrow, retired NYPD inspector, Fox News contributor, founder of opsdesk.org, self-proclaimed all-around good guy.
1: That's right.
0: Reason I bring this up and I tell you that it sounds like an op to me, okay, is the incident in question allegedly happened in 2024.
1: Yeah.
0: Okay, president was Joe Biden at the time.
1: Yeah.
0: ABC News, I don't know if you caught the clip, blames this on Trump.
1: Yeah.
0: Because we've got a president who tweets a certain way. Yeah. So if you're a frat boy.
1: Naturally, yeah.
0: Now, my fans can't afford to lose the IQ points, so I'm not going to play the clip again. Okay, but understand, and what's so funny about this is the idea that there's a world where a frat guy only invited over a frat girl because Trump was, as if that wasn't happening before Trump got into the Oval Office.
1: Exactly.
0: That's all that was happening.
1: If that's the case, then by implication, Trump is also responsible for the fact that reportedly she drank a ton of vodka at the sorority house, then went to the bar, had 10 beers.
0: 10.
1: 10 That's beers incredible. At the bar. She's suing the bar as well, by the way.
0: Uh-huh.
1: Then went to the fraternity house quite voluntarily and then started drinking rum and snorting ketamine, which, you know, she says was forced on her. Look, that's something for the court to adjudicate. But my point is this night of hers was bound for glory before she ever entered that frat house.
0: Yeah.
1: So, you know, I'm not blaming the victim here.
0: Course.
1: You know, whatever the hell happened, it's a

0: squalid affair, no denying that. And I'm going to tell you something else to cut the other way, just to show that I want to be fair here. The procedures were botched.
1: Okay.
0: The police here, I don't know what went on, but the idea that the district attorney, who has been, you know, notably happy to see the case go away. Oh, Tish James is taking it. I support this decision and blah, blah, blah, blah, blah. In other words, forget my name. Because the idea that he never interviewed her, there's no reporting that he ever interviewed the victim here. Come on. You're the district attorney of Ithaca County. You catch a potential gang rape from the school that essentially supports the entire tax base of the county, including therefore paying your salary.
1: Yeah.
0: And you catch a gang rape potentially at this place. You got to check every box. You got to interview her. You got to ask to see the transcript. You got to ask, were the interviews recorded? I want to see all the interviews. Did we dump all the phones? Did we do now? Where is the Snapchat stuff that we're hearing about now back then? Did he know that back then? Now, if he did all of that and then he made the decision, okay, we're not going to go forward, it's a lot more defensible.
1: Yeah.
0: But he has said in his own words, oh, new evidence has come to light and so we got to reopen a criminal case. Dude, that new evidence should not be reopening now. You should have seen all of that evidence back then.
1: Yeah, amen. We're talking to Paul Morrow. And when I hear somebody, though, like Tish James and Kathy Hochul also get in, though, with a slam dunk just the same.
0: Yeah.
1: Okay, what we have is a lot of gray area right now. And in a weird way, it reminds me of Kavanaugh in that your emotions are essentially going to become your facts if this is purely a political issue. If it's about getting to the bottom of this or justice for victims, you don't actually do this without due process.
0: Unless
1: the goal is, like we said, court of public opinion.
0: Yeah,
1: if it's court of law, it's out the window. But this is does not seem like a court of law situation, I think.
0: I think that's right.
1: Yeah, buddy. It feels very Dobbsy. And it comes at the time when I believe Samuel Alito said they know who leaked the Dobbs decision, but he doesn't want to say it.
0: Yeah, they do. They say they do. I don't know. You know, in light of the fact that there is an investigatory arm embedded in SCOTUS. They essentially have their own police.
1: Yeah.
0: So how could you not? You know, I mean, so they know, of course they know, but, you know, we probably know where, I'm not going to say it, but, you know, you hear the rumors and everything else, but they're trying to fly above the fray, and why not? Because right now the court is 6-3 in their favor.
1: Yeah.
0: But, you know, were you to lose everything here, Senate, House, and the presidency, we're going to be looking at probably, what, 12, 15 justices?
1: Yeah, they're going to stack the
0: court. Going to do it.
1: That's what's so insane about the moment is the filibuster's probably gone.
0: That's right.
1: Because they're not going to have the ability. I mean, you think of it this way. It's like the Republicans right now have the Senate, the House, and the presidency, and Trump can't get things done.
0: That's right.
1: I mean, and it's insane. Like, John Thune seems like a nice enough guy. He was on with Larry Trump this weekend talking about Iran and how somebody had to do it. Fine, great, whatever. But when I hear John Thune as the guy who's supposed to be running the plays we send into the huddle, say, I don't have the votes for voter ID, you can try to get them.
0: Yeah.
1: And to be clear, it's really convenient to say, well, these Democrats, but 10 Republicans didn't support it.
0: I don't get it.
1: So if you get the 10 Republicans, right?
0: Yeah.
1: Now you only need like 2 Democrats. And to be honest, no Democrat wants to cross the aisle in the situation we find ourselves in. But it's a lot more lucrative to cross the aisle if you are like deciding vote pedestrian.
0: Yeah.
1: You know what I mean? At which point you might pick a guy off.
0: Exactly. And, you know, you could probably pull in Fetterman.
1: Yes,
0: you know what I mean?
1: If
0: you do it in a standalone way. But they, you know, a lot of times what they do, the Republicans, and you saw this recently relative to, the stocks.
1: Mm-hmm.
0: Remember they put through this bill? They were going to say that they can't trade stocks, right? So what the Republicans do? They had a standalone bill doing that, saying that. And then at the last minute, they shoved in the voter ID stuff that I agree with, but that they know the Dems are not going to pass.
1: Yeah.
0: So what happens? The think tanks, and then they scream, you know what? The Democrats screwed the pooch again. But you knew they were going to do that by shoving that in at the last minute, and it gave them cover to continue to trade stocks.
1: Yep.
0: So all of this gamesmanship gets very, very frustrating. The era of standalone legislation seems to have been punted on, and that's why this stuff never gets done, because they always attach their pork at the last second.
1: So true. It's like, all right, we're going to save the puppies, but in the process, we're opening up a water slide in a park downtown
0: that's
1: coming with a gaming license, and we need an environmental study. It's going to be $2.3 trillion.
0: Yeah, that's right. We're going to build an overpass for the butterflies in California.
1: It's so crazy.
0: Oh, what happened to this country?
1: I know. But if we were going to have this conversation, let's just go 30,000 feet and look ahead, assuming we make 2028. Because I've been reliably informed either the plague of the AI is going to get me by next Tuesday.

0: this, yeah. But we'll say, assuming we make it a little further down the road, 2028, I'm watching this Newsom rollout in real time. Yeah. I actually think for all the problems California has, if you ain't watching this channel, you don't really know about them.
1: No.
0: And I actually think he's the front runner, no matter what a poll tells you today, because I don't think Kamala's running with all the...
1: No, it ain't Kamala. If you get Kamala. No, Kamala's not running. That was very choreographed with that silly video where they put, you know, he was fishing and all that. All of a sudden, he's Ernest Hemingway. Yeah, okay. This is the guy that was eating escargot at the French Laundry during COVID, and now he's the great American angler. So in the brand new gear, by the way.
0: To be clear, they weren't fishing. They were dredging the lake for CNN's ratings. But continue. That was a dredge.
1: Oh,
0: but continue.
1: Wow. You don't have a rim shot over there on that thing?
0: That's above average conversation. No,
1: in all honesty, though, I only see the only challenger to be AOC. I agree with you. But I got to tell you, I think if AOC comes out and says, I'm running for president, that's it, and she throws her hat in the ring and really goes hard, he's got a problem.
0: Yeah.
1: Because women are going to go for her, and she's younger, and the small voters, and let's be frank, Newsom has an ick factor.
0: Big time.
1: And I think a lot of people sense that, you know, he's a sort of reptilian character, and I think that she... For all of her, let's be gentle here, for all her intellectual challenges, we've seen her caught out on foreign policy on very basic issues. She can school herself up on these things. Yeah. They will murder board her.
0: Yeah.
1: And I think she'll come out. And then what's going to happen is there'll be a chorus from the New York Times and the Washington Post, the new AOC. It has just been so enlightening and energizing to see her grow up in public. You could write those headlines. Yep. They'll be as long as anything in a Daily Mail. And I think that she actually outcharms and beats him. And then I think either one, however, will get pasted by Rubio.
0: I think he's the more formidable Republican.
1: Or potentially Vance. But I would opine Rubio should be the guy.
0: Me too. And I think he walks into it with a lot less baggage because he's not linked to so many flim-flam podcasters who have, you know, about-faced on a million different issues. Like, you think about Vance, right? Okay, Theo Vaughn had him on before the election. It was a big deal. He had him on after the election. What did Theo Vaughn spend last week doing? Agreeing with Mom Donnie that Netanyahu should be in jail and it's a genocide.
1: Idiotic,
0: now, he's stupid. But I was making this point to my audience last week. The people who are doing this on the internet need clicks. So it becomes the old Bob Dylan line. You don't need to be a weatherman to know which way the wind blows. Yep. It was the zeitgeist was blowing towards Trump in 2024. The zeitgeist is blowing towards end of genocide in free Palestine.
1: Yeah.
0: However, you know, there was a successful influence campaign with whoever's funded it and created that moral equivalence. But the point is the podcasters, they're there.
1: Yeah.
0: Well, it's Beijing. Wouldn't you say really quickly then? It's Beijing on the AI thing too, right?
1: Of course.
0: Million percent.
1: All over the place. This guy's don't care. Mamdani is AI, courtesy of Beijing. Remember, he came from TikTok. Nobody ever heard of the guy. Yeah. And then within literally about 2-3 weeks, you couldn't get away from his name. He was ubiquitous on TikTok. And there are a number of studies, one particular that went very public, that showed that TikTok, which at the time was still Beijing controlled, was pushing Mamdani at us. And all of a sudden, all these young kids found their savior. To me, he's the AI candidate. I'm just hoping he's a flesh in the pan because people don't realize this stuff.
0: Amen. But I'll tell you what, if we somehow get a Yankees World Series and a Knicks World Series in one summer out of him, he's doing 8 terms.
1: You're not wrong. The Knicks winning really gave him a bump. It's ironic, but it's a big deal. True. You know, on the other hand, if we count on the Mets or the Jets, my teams, thank you.
0: We're back in Dinkins territory.
1: Thanks for nothing.
0: The great Paul Morrow, back after this.
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4: 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Yeah.
3: He can style. He can profile. Yeah. He can woo the lady. And last but not least, he's got class.
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0: is South Jersey's news authority.
1: President Trump says the U.S. is ready to help Russia after a woman who worked at an anti-plague research institute in Siberia died after possible exposure to plague. At first, Russian officials had said the 28-year-old died from an unspecified form of the disease, then later said she died from pneumonia. Some reports say nearly 200 people have been quarantined due to possible exposure to the bacteria. Before leaving the White House today for more campaigning in Nebraska, Trump told reporters, "We're looking at it very strongly," and offered assistance. The president's been holding another campaign-style rally in Grand Island, Nebraska, supporting Republican Senator Pete Ricketts' campaign for re-election. Trump is saying his super PAC will now start paying for the pro-Trump television ads that have been running instead of the government. Trump's been criticized by lawmakers on both sides of the aisle for the government-funded ads that have been running in the lead-up to the midterm elections. On Truth Social tonight, Trump dismissed the criticism, saying they were positive promotion for our great USA. The former American Idol contestant accused of murdering his wife, Caleb Flynn, has now been sentenced to life without parole. Prosecutors say Flynn shot his wife, Ashley Flynn, twice in the back of her head while she was sleeping, initially calling 911 and claiming an intruder had shot her inside their Ohio home. Flynn maintained his innocence in a tearful statement right before Judge Jeanine Pratt handed down her sentence.
2: The layers of deceit, manipulation, and cruelty that you have shown are quite honestly impossible to fathom.
1: Police said Flynn killed his wife so he could continue a relationship with his mistress and benefit financially from his wife's death. The Supreme Court has started its autumn term among several high-profile cases it'll take up. It first heard arguments today in a case out of Colorado related to whether lawsuits seeking to hold fossil fuel companies responsible for climate change can move forward in state courts. I'm Scott Carr.
3: Surprise.

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0: Tell the conversation's getting good during the commercial break when Justin reminds you that your mic's coming on. Paul Morrow's in studio. We'll get back to that OnlyFans model in a minute, but he sounds handsome, Paul. I'm glad he's a I'm kidding. We're chatting it up about all things U.S. and A. We went to break talking about 2028, but long before we get there, we have a midterm election. So this is the thing I wanted to run by you. You talked about AOC and how she's a lot more viable on the left in the primary season than a lot of people give her credit for, which I agree with. But I think what's going to really make the determination is the midterms, meaning if the socialists win, she has all the momentum.
1: Yep.
0: I actually think she's the favorite.
1: Yeah, she says it.
0: Yeah.
1: She says, I'm waiting for the midterms. And what she's waiting for is Abdul al-Sayed.
0: Yes.
1: She's waiting for Michigan to see if, you know, he manages to pull it off in a place that you'd be very surprised that he would. Look, the places that the Republicans are in trouble for the midterms relative to the Senate, which is really the bulwark here, because that's so important relative to SCOTUS and everything else, is are places where, let's be frank, we don't have great, compelling candidates on the right.
0: I mean, the only real powerhouse we have is Ken Paxton. I'm kidding. Where are you going? Paul, what are you doing? I thought we had a conversation.
1: Yeah, exactly.
0: Did you hear Karl Rove trashing him last week?
1: Yeah, I did. Look, I'm not sure that's helpful. I mean, we got to, because what you're trying to prevent is so dire.
0: I know.
1: But that said, the truth has to matter. The facts have to matter. He's not a great candidate. And Rogers, I think, has to be a lot more forceful.
0: Yeah, this is the biggest challenge I think we face in modern politics, is everyone is a prisoner of the moment. So one of the things in analyzing the midterms, everyone comes back to the same conclusion. They're like, well, you know, gas is expensive. We don't like the Iran war. Okay, but relative to what is the real question?
1: Yeah,
0: if you're thinking outside the moment, okay, your price issue was caused by the people you're about to put back into power.
1: Of course.
0: And a lot of that was affected by the open border, as was crime. So you're sitting here with a shut border. You don't have the fentanyl deaths that you did. We get the lowest recorded murder rate in history.
1: That's
0: your taxes got cut. They have done so many phenomenal things. The conspiratorial version of me, like if this is Jimmy the cab driver, I'm telling the guy in the back seat that they tricked him into going to Iran before the midterms because they knew it would be a wait in the secret society that runs things.
1: Yeah.
0: But I'd be saying, I like with great conviction, I'm here on the air caveating this responsibly.
1: Yeah,
0: but
1: no,
0: I mean,
1: you're right.
0: Absent the war, there's no argument against the guy.
1: I caught a bit of hell because I essentially said that. I didn't attribute it to a conspiracy theory, but on, I forget what show it was, on the Five, I think it was. And I said, you couldn't have waited 10 months, Trump? I mean, look, we were told that Operation Midnight Hammer set them back 30 years relative to their nuke program, right?
0: So we had time.
1: We had some time. We're told that we got the best intel in between us, the Israelis, and, by the way, the Jordanians, Saudis, and the UAE, because those are Sunni nations that also keep an eye on Iran. We would have had the intel to let us know, okay, they are about to load up a nuclear device.
0: Let's get moving here.
1: We got to move. But, and so for 10 months, sit back and wait. And then the day after the midterms, bam!

0: Your WPG Atlantic City Electric AccuWeather forecast for South Jersey. Tonight, expect clear skies with temperatures dropping to a low of 42. Tomorrow will bring abundant sunshine and a high of 64. Tomorrow night will remain clear with a chance of frost in colder areas as temperatures dip to a low of 38. Looking ahead to Wednesday, it'll be a pleasant day with plenty of sunshine and a high of 70. I'm AccuWeather meteorologist Jason Caterina on WPG Talk Radio 95.5.
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2: News. I'm Sue Guzman. President Trump taking his midterm blitz to Grand Island, Nebraska, urging Americans to vote Republican.
3: I've met all my promises. All my promises. If Republicans win the House of Representatives and the Senate, I am going to give all adult citizens in the United States of America $5,000.
2: Critics say the money for the dividends should instead be used to pay down federal debt. Concern in Russia after a lab technician dies. Fox's Jillian Turner.
4: A lab worker involved in an accident at a Siberian plague research institute has died from a mysterious illness. Health officials believe the 28-year-old Russian woman was exposed to pneumonic plague.
2: Pneumonic plague is treatable with antibiotics if it is caught early. 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

0: you agree to this under duress. I just want to make sure you've come.
1: Well, they called me up. They said, look, the show's in trouble. I said, all right, we got to go to the bullpen here. We need somebody, you know, that's like, what's the term? Like funny, you know.
0: We're going to try the show with a comedian this week.
1: That's exactly
0: right. I see where you're heading here. But stick with me, because Thursday, I am on a top secret assignment, but this audience has the highest security clearance in the world.
1: Ooh.
0: I do hard-hitting journalism, as you know. This Thursday is Comic-Con. Okay.
1: Oh, is that where you're going, Comic-Con?
0: Yeah, I'm going to go down and film Comic-Con for
1: TV. Where
0: is
1: San Diego?
0: No, I'm going to the one at the Javits Center.
1: Oh, is that this week?
0: Yes.
1: I've been to this thing.
0: Me too. I always say Comic-Con for 1 week. New York is the city that never sleeps with anyone. You know,
1: exactly.
0: There you go.
1: Very good. That's true.
0: But so I have to be on assignment, as Jesse likes to say, filming stuff that you'll see, obviously, later dates on the TV side.
1: You know, there are worse ways to spend it. A buddy of mine owns a restaurant, and the Comic-Con people, the executives, whoever runs the thing, used to come in there.
0: Yeah.
1: And 1 year, the guy was very nice guy. He gave my buddy who owns the restaurant, he has 6 tickets if you want to go. Mm-hmm. And it was like all access for the whole week. So I only went one time, but I got a happy, very happy ending to that story. I realized I'm sitting on comics.
0: Yes.
1: Comic books. I never sold.
0: Whoa.
1: I gathered the damn thing. Somebody gave me $5,000 for these comics.
0: Stop it.
1: That means they
0: were worth $400,000.
1: That's exactly. That's what my buddy was telling me. Hey, jerk. You know. So anyway, I don't know if he really gave me five. I forget what he gave me, but he gave me a decent amount of money. I don't know. It was enough money. We went eating at the old Carnegie Deli.
0: The new one's back.
1: Yeah, the new one is back. Yeah, no, I haven't been to the new one. No,
0: I was told it's still circus portions like the old one. I got to get down
1: really?
0: There at some point.
1: Oh my God, I mean, it's like colitis central.
0: Yeah, it's not. But you know, something you tweeted yesterday that I wanted to get into because I think it has national ramifications. You were talking about how all of these late night New York haunts. Two of which, I mean, I've probably kept afloat single-handedly in the
1: 90s. Oh, Hop and Sarge you're talking about? Yeah.
0: Me and my buddy, Dean Imperials, kid I started out flyering with in Times Square, and he is legitimately like a black ops Hollywood hitman. He punches up encrypted movie scripts for a living. So he doesn't exist.
1: Wow.
0: He doesn't exist on record.
1: Yeah, right.
0: Me and him started in Times Square, handed out flyering for the Hot Comedy Club, and you'd always go out after your sets.
1: Yeah,
0: so
1: WoHop,
0: of course, was down in Chinatown, and it was a big deal. Like, WoHop is a place like you'd see like an icon. LL Cool J might walk in.
1: Oh, yeah.
0: You'd see a politician, some bandits in town.
1: Yeah.
0: And just all kinds of revelry, which would end with a debaucherous meal of Chinese food.
1: Yeah.
0: And you were not going to WoHop for the Board of Health rating. You were going
1: there
0: for the opposite. That's actually how you strengthened your immune system.
1: That's exactly right. Boy, COVID would never have stood a chance.
0: No!
1: Just taking it down those six stairs into the basement on Mott Street. This place, folks, used to be open 24/7. They would close for 1 hour.
0: Yes.
1: On a Sunday night, which I managed to hit one time.
0: Yeah.
1: But other than that, it hadn't closed since like the Truman administration or something.
0: That 1 hour, like once a month, they would bring in the old lady from Poltergeist. She'd have like a hose.
1: That's right. They would come in with the
0: sprinkle some water.
1: The Carvex suits. They bring in ESU with the A1 suits. And exactly. With the hoses.
0: I don't think you could eat a food that was physically worse for you than what we were eating at 2 a.m. at WoHop, but it was amazing. And the later you ate it, the better
1: the 4D lo mein was. Well, they got it. I mean, they're still open. They close at 9. I can't believe that. 9 o'clock.
0: Disgusting. Sarge's Deli, conversely, over there on 37th and 3rd. It's between 36th and 37th. It opened in 1964.
1: Is that when it opened?
0: Yes.
1: Wow, it's almost as old as you are.
0: Hey, I have great stories, but I spent most of, probably my first 20 years in the New York area eating there in the middle of the night.
1: Oh, yeah, of course. They were 24
0: in the booths.
1: As well. Yeah.
0: They also had, they'd have the same two waiters and waitresses, depending on your shift, for 20, 30 years at a time.
1: That's right.
0: And these people were iconic, and I loved these people. And again, Sarge's was an old school New York deli, so tourists weren't going.
1: That's right.
0: Unless they knew somebody in Murray Hill. Or they were big fans of the Professor Irwin Corey. People like that who'd always be hanging out over there.
1: The world's foremost authority.
0: Yeah, he'd be hanging out over there. But Sarge's was a place you could walk into at 4 in the morning, 5 in the morning.
1: That's right.
0: And as a guy who grew up on Long Island, we would hit it on the way to the tunnel. You'd eat a big, monstrous meal.
1: Of course.
0: And then when I moved into the city, that became like my mobile command center. And me and Dean would hang out there.
1: Old school Jewish deli.
0: Yes.
1: And it was like a Noah's Ark of New York City at like 3 a.m. Perps, cops, comics. Cab drivers, the whole retinue.
0: And I bring this up for national reasons, reasons of national importance, okay? So obviously it was COVID that reconfigured the restaurant industry. People don't go out as late anymore.
1: That's right.
0: Bars are not crowded at 4.

0: in the morning in most instances. But we grew up in an era where they were, where you could smoke. Even if you didn't smoke, you still came home smelling like you went out, which I liked.
1: Yeah.
0: You know, now you wouldn't know the difference between whether you went to a tea house or a, you know, a torture dungeon down in
1: poetry
0: the
1: poetry reading or
0: something. It's all absurd. But TGI Fridays, I was just reading this today, who had, at its height, had 370 restaurants, is down to 70 nationally.
1: Wow.
0: They had declared Chapter 11, but they just partnered with a new distributor, and they're trying to get back up to 1,000 restaurants, making the bet that we're about to leave behind this MAHA thing and get back into the chain restaurant revelry. I don't know if they saw your tweet, is what I'm trying to say.
1: No, well, they better start to pay attention, because as my tweets go, so goes the universe. All right? I shouldn't have to even say that. Look, it was COVID.
0: Are you going to change it to apps desk instead of opsdesk.org? Apps desk.
1: That's right.
0: Mozzarella sticks. Go ahead.
1: Everybody likes to blame COVID, and you're right. That was the great game changer. But we should have, certainly this city, should have bounced back by now. The real truth of the matter is that nobody wants to be in the street.
0: Yeah.
1: Nobody wants to be on the street late at night in New York City anymore. I mean, I used to walk. I can remember, I live in Hell's Kitchen now longer than I've lived any place else in my life, like whatever it is now, 30 years. And I can remember getting off work, being down at the courthouses, whatever. I remember walking, saying, you know, it's a nice day. Let me get some exercise. I'll walk home.
0: Wow.
1: All right. Or like being out drinking and saying, oh, I'm going to walk home. It's 2, 3 a.m. Forget waiting for the A train or whatever it was. I'm going to walk home.
0: Mm-hmm.
1: And I wouldn't do that now.
0: Yeah.
1: You know, I mean, I wouldn't do it. People don't do it. I know all the women in my life won't take the subway.
0: Yep.
1: It is just too many. It's just too much of a Russian roulette. It's too crazy. And I know we're being told, the shootings are down, homicides are down. That's true. Homicides definitely are down. Part of that's NYPD doing more with less. Part of it is the fact that the feds have stepped up relative to real crime.
0: Mm-hmm.
1: But when there's no enforcement, zero, against quality of life stuff, the city feels ungoverned.
0: Yep.
1: And nobody wants to walk home at 2 in the morning, 3 in the morning, be out at Sarge's and Wahops, whatever, come out from a club and have a line of homeless people, any one of which might have decided today's the day I'm going to listen to that voice that tells me to eat this guy's eyeballs.
0: He's not kidding, man. I was walking down the Whole Foods today, right here on 6th Avenue, broad daylight. They create the illusion of safety because now that population has returned to the city, it kind of dilutes it.
1: Yeah.
0: But when you see it, you realize it's there. So I'm walking down 6th, right by the Bank of America building today.
1: Mm.
0: Some random dude is speaking a language I don't understand, barefoot, but he's literally taking the contents of a garbage can and just throwing it individually at people.
1: They do that.
0: All day. And they're not going to get arrested for that.
1: No, there's nothing you can do.
0: Not getting picked up for that.
1: There's literally nothing you can do. The most you can do if you can manage to subdue them is they're not going to be prosecuted.
0: Yeah.
1: The most you do is you bag them up, you take them to Bellevue.
0: Mm-hmm.
1: Bellevue will give them some fluids and stuff, try to calm them down, maybe a little bit of meds.
0: Yeah.
1: And then just let them out.
0: Yeah.
1: There's no provision. What drives me crazy, Jimmy, is that nobody even makes a head faint towards coming up with a solution here or any of the blue cities. Now, I had this conversation with Dr. Drew. Let me plug the ops desk, my internet show, Nightwatch, right? I have this Nightwatch. I do once a week. I have people on, subject matter experts. We talk about what's coming up in the upcoming week, the week past, et cetera. And this week I had Dr. Drew.
0: Mm-hmm.
1: And he told me, of all places, San Francisco has a program that's working.
0: Wow.
1: Somebody there finally said it, because that place was like
0: bad.
1: The frontier. And they said, you know what? Even we got to come up with something. And he's telling me numbers that, like, they can demonstrate it's like 25% down. And he's a cynical guy.
0: Yeah.
1: I mean, he's in California all the time. He says it's working. Hello, Mamdani.
0: Just a little something. Instead of heading over to the Intrepid and now you've got to fight through. There's a whole, it's crazy, but over on the West Side Highway, it looks like Portland. There's 10 cities.
1: It's unbelievable.
0: Winnebagos that people are living in that are.
1: You walk the length of that thing.
0: Yeah.
1: It's like, remember the show Kung Fu? At the end, if he was all trained up, he had to go through the gauntlet, right?
0: Yeah.
1: So the axe comes at him, somebody comes at him with a sword. Walking those 3 blocks, if you come out the other end of that, you're a Naval SEAL. All right, you're qualified. All right, off you go. You get the tattoo, you're on the team.
0: It's so true, man. And I think, you know, they say necessity is the mother of invention. San Francisco got to the necessity point.
1: That's right.
0: I've been there 3 times the last 2 years. It's such a nice city.
1: Yeah, it's such a beautiful town. Really,
0: it probably is.
1: I love the weather.
0: Yeah,
1: I love the whole atmosphere.
0: Rolling hills, all the Steve McQueen streets you can drive.
1: There's all the Jack Kerouac associations.
0: I love it. San Francisco's gorgeous. It was our nicest city.
1: So great place to go day drink.

0: in, folks, oh, by
1: man,
0: the way.
1: Is it ever?
0: Right?
1: It's, let me tell you, man, I put up some big numbers there. Even if you go down like to the wharf, yeah, which in theory would be like their Times Square, but you're in San Francisco on the water, and yeah, there's still plenty of nice. Joe DiMaggio's restaurant is there.
0: Is it
1: the
0: still?
1: The DiMaggio brothers, the DiMaggio family owned an Italian restaurant in San Francisco on the wharf, and they have a big plaque out front.
0: Yeah.
1: It's now been turned into an all-you-can-eat, like, peel-and-eat shrimp thing, which I'm not encouraging. But the point is the DiMaggio boys still have a presence. Knob Hill's gorgeous. I love it there. But you're right to say they got to a point where they realized they either had to take back Union Square or it was the end of the city.
0: Right.
1: And Union Square, the store, there's, they actually have occupancy again. Whereas post-COVID, you, if you're there 22, 23,
0: yeah,
1: the Walgreens was empty, like everything was empty.
0: And it
1: just looked like the junkies had taken
0: there
1: over.
0: There are dead-end cities, though, that I think will never come around. I don't think Portland will ever come back. And I could care less about Portland. But I got to tell you, the one that breaks my heart a little bit, because it's a similarly beautiful city, is Seattle.
1: Yeah.
0: Seattle's another one. Has that great Pacific Northwest atmosphere.
1: Yeah, that's really pretty.
0: You know, the first time I was there on a case, my wife said, what'd you think of it? And I came back, I said, well, you know, coffee and salmon. Starbucks and salmon. That's I said to her. And then I went back again. I had a little more time. I said, oh, I get it.
1: Yeah.
0: I had time to walk across the whole city.
1: It's so,
0: and
1: it's,
0: guys, get that together. That's a city worth saving. Portland, who cares? But Seattle, come on.
1: A lot of people don't know the Space Needle is filled with heroin. That's one of the problems. That's one of the problems. We need to get a replacement.
0: Laced with fentanyl, folks.
1: Yeah, come on, guys.
0: And synthetics.
1: What are we doing here? The great Paul Morrow. Thanks for working OT today.
0: Of course.
1: You can invoice Mikey.
0: And I'll be at Thursday, folks. So, you know, we'll have like a real show. Like, you know,
1: the full Morrow this this Thursday. They're calling it Must Flee TV. No, it's going to be great. It's
0: Must
1: be awesome.
0: Leave TV.
1: That's enough. I heard that. I had to give you something.
0: I heard that.
1: You come in here, it's like Gallagher just smashing fruit all over the studio.
0: Folks,
1: Thursday.
0: An artist's life has so few rewards. What can I say? I put up with it.
1: Paul Morrow, everybody.
2: 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Get him out.
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5: WPG is South Jersey's news authority.
6: President Trump says the U.S. is ready to help Russia after a woman who worked at an anti-plague research institute in Siberia died after possible exposure to plague. At first, Russian officials had said the 28-year-old died from an unspecified form of the disease, then later said she died from pneumonia. Some reports say nearly 200 people have been quarantined due to possible exposure to the bacteria. Before leaving the White House today for more campaigning in Nebraska, Trump told reporters, "We're looking at it very strongly," and offered assistance. The president's been holding another campaign-style rally in Grand Island, Nebraska, supporting Republican Senator Pete Ricketts' campaign for re-election. Trump is saying his super PAC will now start paying for the pro-Trump television ads that have been running instead of the government. Trump's been criticized by lawmakers on both sides of the aisle for the government-funded ads that have been running in the lead-up to the midterm elections. On Truth Social tonight, Trump dismissed the criticism, saying they were positive promotion for our great USA. The former American Idol contestant accused of murdering his wife, Caleb Flynn, has now been sentenced to life without parole. Prosecutors say Flynn shot his wife, Ashley Flynn, twice in the back of her head while she was sleeping, initially calling 911 and claiming an intruder had shot her inside their Ohio home. Flynn maintained his innocence in a tearful statement right before Judge Jeanine Pratt handed down her sentence.
7: The layers of deceit, manipulation, and cruelty that you have shown are quite honestly impossible to fathom.
6: Police said Flynn killed his wife so he could continue a relationship with his mistress and benefit financially from his wife's death. The Supreme Court has started its autumn term among several high-profile cases it'll take up. It first heard arguments today in a case out of Colorado related to whether lawsuits seeking to hold fossil fuel companies responsible for climate change can move forward in state courts. I'm Scott Carr.
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0: great Paul Morrow. You will catch him hosting this show in its entirety this coming Thursday.
1: No, God! No, God, please, no! No! No!
0: I had to take one cheap shot at my buddy. It's the thing about Fox. We're turning 30 this week. This Wednesday is our 30th anniversary. My favorite thing about this place is it's a well-dressed high school. Do you know how in high school you walk around, you see your buddies between classes, you BS for 2 or 3 minutes, tell a couple of jokes, and then the bell rings, you run the class? That is Fox News, except when the bell rings, you run to a TV studio or a radio studio. The vibe is really upbeat. We're constantly making fun of each other. Right now, a lot of us are talking about the Yankees and what went on over the weekend, and everybody's always asking about your kid. And that's why, you know, so many of you who watch the channel always go like, I feel like I know you, because you do. You know everything about us because our off-air conversations always make it on the air, because something will happen and we'll be like, oh, we were just talking about that with your son. And then the next thing you know, we're going down this rabbit hole of what your son's up to. I mean, I flat out put my kid on the air. I mean, it's cheap labor. I'm running a Chinese sweatshop of media over here. Radio, TV. Jenny was on this weekend on Fox News Saturday night. She did a great job.
1: You can't handle the truth.
0: Stop it. Jenny did great. We had the funniest name banners. So when Jenny's on, she doesn't know how this works, but we put up a name banner. You know, like, well, say Paul Morrow is on TV. It'll say Paul Morrow, retired NYPD inspector. So when Jenny's on, it'll be like out of work foot model, you know, mail order bride. This week was a 9 if you're hammered. Jenny's a good sport about it. And we throw it on and she's on TV and she knows she's kind of being made fun of. And that's how we roll, man. And the reason we do that and we don't take ourselves seriously is it allows us to be upfront with you. As broadcasters, like when I'm analyzing politics, I'm willing to be wrong about everything. I'm not running the kind of show where it's like, I'm going to stand my ground or box anybody out who disagrees with me. You're all welcome to call in. Okay. Everything you need to know about this show, and I say this all the time when I meet you guys in person, we do these little events and everything else like that, is that I don't want to be in charge. I want to be a guy who gives you a take and you kind of, you know, measure it against your own and do what you want with it going forward. The guys dealing with in absolutes, in my opinion, a lot of them are idiots. If you don't believe me, listen to Robert De Niro. So they had this big celebrity No Kingsy rally over the weekend. Bruce Springsteen showed up in his late hundreds and sang Born to Walk. Okay, Mark Ruffalo did his old dumb thing. Tom Morello from Rage Against the Machine gave the finger. The problem is all of these Rage Against the Machine people spent the last 5 years backing whatever the machine wanted. Rage Against the Machine wanted you to get a vaccine. Were they raging against the machine? No, they were raging on behalf of Big Pharma and everybody, other hive-minded idiot in their algorithm that told you you had to get the vaccine. And again, I'm not trying to open up that can of worms, but anytime you hear people just dealing in vulgarity and generalities with no actual specifics, you realize this is a subset of losers whose emotions are their facts. Clip 9.
2: When Trump's Department of Justice threatens election officials, demands voter rolls, and seizes ballots, what do we say to them? Hands off our vote. When masked and armed ICE thugs stalk our polling places, what do we say to them? Keep your hands off our vote. And when that coward, that piece of shit, Donald Trump, tries to take our voice and power away, what do we tell him? Your hands off our vote.
0: Robert De Niro.
3: You are a sad, strange little man.
0: Okay, one of the best actors of probably the last 50 years. I mean, I'm pretty all right at separating the art from the artist. Obviously, I loved Taxi Driver as a little kid. And Casino and Raging Bull and, you know, Mean Streets, so many De Niro movies. King of Comedy is probably one of my favorite of all time. Okay, but when it comes to politics, he's just stupid. He's an idiot. Because people in Hollywood hate Trump. Why? Okay, and this is really matters. He was one of them. They all partied at Mar-a-Lago. They all hung out at all those NBC junkets. They all gambled at his casinos. They all went to the prize fights he promoted. It wasn't until he became so much more popular and successful than they were that he needed to be discredited and attacked at all costs. You don't understand. Hollywood actors, big media personalities, are so used to being the center of their own little universe. You know, a guy like De Niro, you know, on every film set he walks onto has an ecosystem of 250 people telling him he's the greatest guy who ever lived. He's the most famous person of all time. Oh my God, my mom's a fan. My dad, you don't understand. And then one day he starts walking down the street and he starts seeing these red MAGA hats everywhere. And he looks around. First there's two, then there's 20, now there's 80. But you know what he doesn't see next to the MAGA hats? He doesn't see any De Niro hats. And he starts to get envious of Trump. And he starts to look at this through the lens of, I must delegitimize this. Maybe Hitler was involved. Maybe he's a Russian. He just can't deal with not being as popular.
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10: Visiting the Cornhusker State, I'm Sue Guzman, Fox News. President Trump with another campaign rally tonight, this one in Grand Island, Nebraska. Spoke about the administration's crackdown on massive welfare fraud.
11: We're ending billions of dollars in Obamacare fraud, where shady insurance brokers got paid millions and millions of dollars in commissions to enroll people in really improperly, like nobody's ever seen Obamacare.

0: Your WPG Atlantic City Electric AccuWeather forecast for South Jersey. Tonight, expect clear skies with temperatures dropping to a low of 42. Tomorrow will bring abundant sunshine and a high of 64. Tomorrow night will remain clear with a chance of frost in colder areas as temperatures dip to a low of 38. Looking ahead to Wednesday, it'll be a pleasant day with plenty of sunshine and a high of 70. I'm AccuWeather meteorologist Jason Caterina on WPG Talk Radio 95.5.
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3: Great radio stations across the land, along with Gabby, who's in for Sam. Polo's making it happen. It is the Joe Pags Show. Thanks. Appreciate you stopping by. There's a lot going on. There's a lot to get to. Big visit this week in our hometown, our flagship, San Antonio, by President Donald J. Trump. He's going to be at the Freeman for those who are local here. Make sure you pack that place and show huge support for President Trump. I do know that the local mayor, Gina Ortiz Jones, she's asking for a meeting with the president. I have no idea if that's going to happen. We're going to keep you abreast of what's going on with that. And as the president comes into town, you know we'll work as hard as we can to get as much as we can from him and from the administration here in San Antonio. The big story, of course, in San Antonio and a big story across the nation, these ICE facilities. And what jumps out at me as being really, really stupid, I mean decidedly stupid, is why people are arguing against the ICE facilities that are detention holding facilities. And again, they get a nice bed, they get three hot meals a day. They're taken care of. There's 24-hour medical service there. The lies that are being put out by U.S. representatives like Joaquin Castro and Greg Kassar, they're just lies. That's all they are. And anybody else who's on the Democrat side pretending that they're anything other than a detention facility where people have already been given their final order of deportation or removal, they stay there until they go. Anybody who's arguing against the ICE facility, and I'd love to hear from you across the nation if you got some argument against it. I'd like to hear you. Because are you also against the county jail? Are you also against the prison system? Maybe you are. Maybe you're somebody who doesn't believe there should be incarceration at all. And how does that, what does that look like if there is no incarceration at all? You just let anybody who's broken a law just be in your neighborhood? I'm not sure I understand. And then there's the argument, yeah, but you know, they've got kids in these facilities. Well, right. But the kids are in the facilities with their parents. The parents broke the law to come here. What's the argument? Because in the first Trump administration, the argument was, you can't separate them. You can't separate them. They're ripping the children from the arms of their mothers and fathers. All right, well, that wasn't happening. It was like 300 or 400 kids, not the 400,000 that Biden lost. But that said, now they've said, okay, we'll change the policy. When we pick the parent up, we'll have the kids stay with the parent. You don't want that either? What do you want? If somebody came here illegally, you just let them stay forever? You can never question the legality of why they're here? When they get a final order of deportation, just let them stay here? I mean, what is the answer? I'd like to know. Because if there's a better answer than an ICE detention facility, and the big argument here in San Antonio, for those who are around the country who don't know this, is the federal government is leasing a building or refurbishing a building or buying a building, doing something with a building on the east side of San Antonio. They're allowed. ICE and the feds have it's in the Constitution. It literally says in the Constitution. So they have the right to go to San Antonio, Texas, or Phoenix, Arizona, or Albany, New York, or Lansing, Michigan, and say, we're gonna lease a facility or buy a facility or build a facility, and we're gonna outfit it to make sure we can house people as we're ready to remove them. What is the argument against it? I haven't heard a good one from any of these people out there just starting trouble. Now, when it comes to people like Joaquin Castro, he only cares about illegal aliens. That's it. Doesn't care about his community in District 20. Only cares about illegal aliens. That's it. His entire fight every day is a hearing on illegal aliens. Oh, he calls them undocumented migrants. He might even call them something less than that, undocumented Americans, whatever he's calling them today. He only cares about them, not your neighborhood, not any crime going on in his district, not anything else going on in the part of

San Antonio that he allegedly represents, he's only out to help the illegal aliens, and I don't know why. I mean, what is he hoping will happen? Yeah, Greg Kassar in the Austin area, who is saying, they should all have a path to citizenship. No, they shouldn't. Now that they broke the law and they got a final order of removal. That's simple. So the president's coming to San Antonio on Wednesday. If you had an opportunity to talk to the president, what would you ask him? What would you say to him? What is it that you would want him to know heading into the midterm election? And nobody's going to deny that it is very, very tight in Michigan between El Sayed and Mike Rogers. It is. Mike Rogers needs to come his ass on my show. It's been a while, Mike, and we've known each other 30-plus years. He needs to come on the show. We've got 14 or 15 stations just in Michigan. El Sayed is out there on Fox News, I saw today. What? Or yesterday. What? The hell's he doing on Fox News? Did Mike Rogers get the same shot on Fox? I know that he's been on Hannity, but this was Shannon Bream's show, the Sunday Fox News show. I found that to be weird. People from El Sayed's own camp have said he's not a very nice guy. He walks into an event and farts on the way in. I'm not kidding. Hey, how's everybody doing? That's the guy? What are we talking about? Somehow, and he's a guy who's not a licensed physician, but he's called himself a physician many, many times. You have to have a license to be a physician. He's got his MD, so he's a medical doctor in that form and fashion, but never completed whatever the requirements were to become an actual doctor, a licensed practicing doctor. He's never been, but yet he knows more about healthcare than anybody else. I am confused by it. And then back here in Texas, James Tallarico thinks there are six genders, thinks God is non-binary, thinks that the birth of Jesus proves that Christians are for abortion. He loves the trans kids, wants to get rid of oil and gas, the industry that employs millions of Texans. That guy somehow is either tied or leading Ken Paxton, who is a great attorney general, still is a great attorney general, has sued Biden and Obama 130 plus times for you. And not just for Texans, for everybody around the country. Because the results of those suits have been very, very good things as far as freedom and liberty and non-censorship for you online and elsewhere. Also protecting children. Yeah, but Kenneth's got some personal... The guy is a great attorney general, and James Tallarico has done nothing for Texas. And will say whatever it's going to take to get elected. His own so-called Presbyterian pastor has said, Our campus here, our congregation, is it really about religion? It's a Presbyterian pastor saying this. What? And I don't like what James is saying because he's backtracking on a lot of what he said, but once he wins, once he's in office, he'll go back and actually do it. Okay. That's odd. So if you had an opportunity to talk to the president, what would you say to him? What would you ask him? What would you want to know? 888-941-PAGS, 888-941-7247, joepags.com. Definitely want to hear from you. We go to the phone lines early because a lot of people have a lot to say. These battles that are happening heading into the midterm election, which is like a month away, these battles that are happening are going to form and shape the government for the next 2 years. And you've got a decision. People who will lie to your face and say anything to get elected, or people who actually believe in the Constitution. And the value system. I know they've coined a phrase. It's a decision between common sense and insanity. And in many cases, it is. Now, I don't know much about this Inahosa person who's running for governor here in Texas. Somehow, the polls have her either in a tie or leading Governor Greg Abbott, who's been a great governor for the state. And before that was an incredible attorney general. And any and every time you see one of these people, you've got Abbott, you've got this Gina person next to each other on any article, whether it's a TV station, a radio station, it could be a newspaper outlet. They've got him looking like he's you know, in a bad mood. Got her smiling, looking great. Hey, how you doing? Hey, how are you? This is what I'm telling you. The push is on, man. The push is on, and they think they've got a real chance to keep that seat, that U.S. Senate seat in Michigan blue. Make them understand they're wrong. To keep that seat in Minnesota blue,
Let them know they're wrong and that Michelle Tafoya is the one. But to keep or

0: to change the U.S. Senate seat from red to blue here in Texas proved them wrong. It's just crazy to me that they're doing anything as far as the polls go. But that means you've got to be vigilant. What would you ask the president if you had a chance? Jay, Minnesota, what's going on? Hi.
1: Joe, you said Tallarico uses the phrase, what'd you say? I just forgot.
0: I don't know.
1: You said undocumented American. That's about as oxymoronic as saying informed or intelligent or inclusive liberal. But the phrase just can't be used. You can't be an American and be undocumented. It doesn't exist.
0: You and I could not agree more, Jay. And it was actually, I was talking about Joaquin Castro when I said that. Joaquin Castro. I think he calls them undocumented migrants or something. First of all, they're not migrants. A migrant keeps on migrating. These are immigrants who came here illegally. There's a major discernment between the two. Let me go to AJ. AJ!
2: Big time Motown, Joe.
0: Talk to me, brother.
2: Hey, real quick, Motown. I was talking to Sean today. I said, Sean, I'm going to be on my text button, man. I'm going to be texting like a bad habit. I'm going to be shaking and baking. So, therefore, we got to let the people know. The no, Motown. We got to vote and vote Republican, because if the Democrats get in there, we done. I watched that idiot on Michigan. He was on Fox this morning, and she, I can't think her name, that had him on.
0: Shannon Breen.
2: And Motown. Yeah. She was getting him, but she, I know you can't just yank him. But she just let him just say the same thing. Oh, it's about war. We doing war. This is war. Man, you know, at Motown, the man is an undercover liar. Because as soon as he get in there, he's going to do the wrong thing for Michigan.
0: Of course.
2: And it's not going to be good for us. And therefore, you know, and Letitia James, what is that? I mean, why they got Letitia James? What is... Attorney, what is she? Man, we already know her game.
0: Yes.
2: We know she ain't going to do nothing. And all the colleges went stupid, and they doing the dumb crap, people busting up the, what they call it, homecomings and all that crap. And then I would tell Mr. Bad Trump, I almost said something. And Motown, I would tell him, just let the people know what the Democrats are about.
0: Yes.
2: And tell the people about what, because evidently they're not paying attention to what he done so far.
0: Right.
2: You know, they he was interviewed by a reporter, and the reporter was just overlooking, asking the same thing. And Trump just telling him, man, what are you not understanding? You're a bad reporter, basically, he told him. And the guys keep doing the same thing. So people, don't listen to the polls. Don't listen to these idiots on all the regular news channels, because if you do, they'll have you stirred wrong, and then we'll be in trouble, Motown.
0: I'm with you, but brother.
2: Keep going.
0: We got to keep going. And listen, at the end of the day, it's still a month. It's still a month. And thank you, AJ. We love you. It's still a month away. Well, it's getting closer every second. But you've got to make sure that you get out and vote. You've got to make sure you don't sit on your hands. You've got to make sure you can't say to yourself, the push by the left is, I don't like Tallarico, and I don't like Paxton, so I'm just not going to vote. You got to make a decision on job performance. Forget the way Tallarico speaks. Forget what you think you know about Ken Paxton and his private life. How did Ken Paxton perform as an attorney general? How did Tallarico perform as a member of the Texas state legislature? I mean, they're polar opposites. Either you want somebody who's going to fight for you, either you want somebody who's done the good job as an attorney general, either you want somebody who has sued people from Google to Microsoft to down the list, just sued their faces off to make them stop taking advantage of you. So, somebody who has looked out for the children in the state of Texas. And then you got the other guy is cool with trans surgeries, is cool with, I love the trans kids, is cool with, you know, God's non-binary. I mean, come on. What are we talking about here? And don't let them off the hook by saying, you know, I misspoke a couple. I said some silly things. No, you said some things that show who you are. That's what happens. When you have the opportunity to show who you are, you end up showing who you are. 888-941-PAGS, 888-941-7247, joepags.com. 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
6: Republican senators are pushing back after Defense Secretary Pete Hegseth announced plans to cut the number of generals and admirals by 20%. Senate leaders say they got little or no advance notice and are questioning whether the cuts might hurt military readiness. Some also say they want to know whether experienced officers are being pushed out for political or ideological reasons, especially as black and female leaders have been disproportionately affected by recent dismissals and blocked promotions. Hegseth says the cuts are about accountability and reducing bureaucracy. The Pentagon is saying Nidal Hassan, the former Army psychiatrist sentenced to death for the 2009 mass shooting at Fort Hood, Texas, will be executed by firing squad, marking the first U.S. military execution in more than 60 years. The Pentagon says Secretary Pete Hegseth recommended the execution and was subsequently approved by President Trump. That attack killed 13 people and wounded 32 others. There's been condemnation from officials in both parties after a white power rally was held in Danbury, Connecticut, Saturday. Andrew Whitman has more.
7: Officials say it was a group called Northeast Action that took to Main Street Danbury Saturday night and, with faces covered, chanted white power, did the Nazi salute, and held a sign reading, "Keep New England White." Danbury's Democratic mayor called the group the modern KKK and said, "We will unmask them," but Danbury police say the group was on the sidewalk and it doesn't look like they broke the law. The top Republican in the state Senate among those condemning what he called a disgusting event. There have been pro-immigrant rallies in Danbury after multiple people were picked up by ICE agents.
6: President Trump says his super PAC will now start paying for those pro-Trump TV ads instead of using taxpayer money. Trump's been criticized by Republicans and Democrats for the government-funded ads that have been running in the lead-up to the midterm elections. Trump dismisses the criticism on social media, saying they were a positive promotion for our great USA. I'm Scott Carr.
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0: Keep stopping by, 888-941-PAGS, 888-941-7247, joepags.com. Glad to have you along for the ride. Let me go back to the phone lines. Questions are simple. Are you seeing the unfair bias coverage of Democrats looking great, smiling, waving, and the Republican looking off into the sky like very angry, oh, I'm an ogre. This is what they're trying to do. And I don't want you to fall for the okey-doke. Did a video on that over on Instagram, Joe Talk Show. It's over on TikTok, Joe Pags. Go and check that out. It's basically just outing what it is that they're doing. One looks great and could not look better. Looks like a model. The other one looks like some ogre from the depths of the dungeons. It's all very strange to me. I'm going to go to Danny, who's in Texas. Danny, what's going on? Hi.
8: Hey, Joe. How you doing?
0: Living the dream, man. Talk to me.
8: Hey, I'm getting a little worried as far as Paxton might be shedding votes, and I know this is kind of an old subject, but the whole cannabis, the new law that come out, you know, you can go to jail for a gummy, but you can go to the liquor store and buy a dang drink with THC in it, you know, and I don't get it, you know, why would you do that? Or maybe he needs to change course and say, look, we need to relook at this because it just doesn't add up.
0: I'm not sure I understand. You can buy a drink with cannabis in it?
8: Yes, sir. In Texas, you can go to any liquor store and THC. Yes, sir. Delta 9.
0: I'm not an expert on THC or cannabis or pot, but that sounds odd. You can buy an alcoholic beverage that has pot stuff in it?
8: No, it doesn't have any alcohol, but what it'll have, because they changed the rules to 0.3 by dry weight.
0: Right.
8: So a 12-ounce drink can have 10 milligrams of Delta 9 THC.
0: So you're saying that they're selling it at a liquor store, but it's not liquor. It's actually THC, literally.
8: It's not liquor. No, it's not.
0: And now what does Ken Paxton have to say to make that better? I mean, Ken Paxton as a senator would have nothing to say about that.
8: Well, it's because they changed that dry weight thing and they got DSHS to reclassify these gummies, Delta 8 and Delta 10, to a controlled substance, a felony. So one gram gummy of Delta 9 or Delta 8 or Delta 10, you can go to prison for 2 years and pay a $10,000 fine, and you'll have a felony for life. So,
0: wow.
8: You know, I don't want to see Texans go to jail over a stupid gummy when you can go down the road and buy the stuff legally at the liquor store and do the same thing. But you can buy a case of the drinks. You know, you can have 100, however many milligrams of pot or cannabis you want, THC. So,
0: well, Danny, I've got to ask you a question that I think everybody listening right now wants to know the answer to. Are you high right now?
8: Yes, sir. Oh, no, sir.
0: I'm just kidding.
8: I'm fixing a well pump. I just drove all the way into Corpus to get a part. I'm tired.
0: No, I hear you, brother. No, I only ask that because you know an awful lot about this. I am not educated on this topic. I don't think this topic is as big a deal for a U.S. Senate candidate as it would be for somebody running for governor. And I think the governor probably is the person that you want to talk to about this. But listen, very interesting take. I can let you run. Very interesting take. There's actually another guy on the line about pot. We'll talk to you after the break. But again, I'm not somebody who smokes pot, drinks liquor. That doesn't affect me. I do believe that a younger generation certainly would want some fairness when it comes to alcohol versus pot. I didn't know that they were selling THC drinks. Call me crazy, but I try to keep myself up on as much as I can. I'll have to educate myself on that. But at the end of the day, a U.S. Senate candidate or a U.S. senator, should he win, would have no say about that in the state of Texas. But it sounds like what he was saying was, well, he was the attorney general, and he was okay with it. Interesting. 888-941-PAGS, joepags.com. Stay right here.
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0: News. I'm Ted Lindner. Concern continues to grow in Russia after a lab technician dies. Fox's Jillian Turner.
1: A lab worker involved in an accident at a Siberian plague research institute has died from a mysterious illness. Health officials believe the 28-year-old Russian woman was exposed to pneumonic plague.
0: U.S. health experts say pneumonic plague is treatable with antibiotics if caught early. Less than a month to go till the midterms, President Trump urging Americans to vote Republican at a rally in Grand Island, Nebraska.
2: I've met all my promises. All my promises. If Republicans win the House of Representatives and the Senate, I am going to give all adult citizens in the United States of America $5,000.
0: House Minority Leader Hakeem Jeffries says the Trump administration is responsible for high costs. 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
3: This is Fox on Health. October is Breast Cancer Awareness Month. The National Breast Cancer Foundation says 1 in 8 women will be diagnosed with that type of cancer in their lifetime. This year alone, that's more than 382,000 women. It's the second most common cancer in American women behind skin cancers. 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Then a few years later, in 1992, the pink ribbon was established as the symbol for breast cancer awareness and fundraising efforts. The foundation says since the month was first established, breast cancer death rates in the U.S. have dropped by around 44% due to greater awareness, increases in early detection, and advancements in treatment. 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I'm Lisa Brady with Fox on Health.

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2: Your WPG Atlantic City Electric AccuWeather forecast for South Jersey. Tonight, expect clear skies with temperatures dropping to a low of 42. Tomorrow will bring abundant sunshine and a high of 64. Tomorrow night will remain clear with a chance of frost in colder areas as temperatures dip to a low of 38. Looking ahead to Wednesday, it'll be a pleasant day with plenty of sunshine and a high of 70. I'm AccuWeather meteorologist Jason Caterina on WPG Talk Radio 95.5.
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4: I'm glad to have you. Thanks. I appreciate you stopping by. The president coming to San Antonio, where we are based at KTS.

0: all over the place. But I'm here to tell you, there's got to be some manipulation happening. When you had the same exact price per barrel under Biden, the price at the pump was actually lower than it is now. Why would that happen? It wouldn't unless somebody's manipulating it. And at the same time, the highest price under Biden was $5.02 on average across the country. We're nowhere near that right now with Trump. We have not gotten there. The days over $100 a barrel under Trump the first time were zero. Under Biden, it was a lot, like hundreds. And under Trump this time, it's in the tens. It's like 70 or 80 days, something like that. And as soon as Iran stops, and that's got to end sooner than later, you're going to see that price plummet. Now, am I here to tell you that you're feeling good about the economy? No, I wish that the economy were better. But it's certainly, comparatively speaking, just numbers to numbers, black and white, on a piece of paper, the Trump economy is a lot better than the Biden economy was by just about any metric you check. So I'm with you, but I certainly, if I had the opportunity, would ask the president, you know, what about people who don't feel the economy is better? I could say that. But for him to tell him, and Patty, if you have the opportunity to talk to him, to tell him, you know, the economy isn't as good as you're saying it is. I don't know that you're right about that if you compare it directly to Biden. Is it what we thought it would be? It was before the Iran war, so that begs the question, how much longer would they run? Why not just blow them off the map? Why not just end it now, make them surrender, and then I think the economy is going to exponentially be that much better. It's a good question, I hear you, but I think that he would stick to his guns and say, well, listen, compared to Biden, we're doing a whole lot better. Let me go back at it. Let me get this out of the way, because Lewis is on from Austin. He also wants to talk about marijuana. I'm not a marijuana expert, so I'm not going to be able to get too much in-depth on this, other than Lewis wants to say what? What's going on?
1: Hey, Lewis. Hey, I'm Lewis.
0: You be Lewis.
1: I wanted to reach out because I'm 35. I've been Republican all my life.
0: Cool.
1: And I've talked to a lot of young people that voted for Trump and the Republicans. And I think it's just time for Trump and the Republican Party just to legalize marijuana and steal that from the Democrats. Just do it, make their heads explode, and maybe do some type of tax on it that helps pay down the debt or gives our children money or something. But it's time to just legalize it and win that issue.
0: Well, I don't think he can, Lewis. I'll be honest with you. The president on his own can't just change a law. He can certainly change policy, and the policy right now is that the federal government is not prosecuting marijuana. They're just not. It's still, though, an illegal substance, and you'd have to change that law probably through Congress. You probably should have to have the House and the Senate write something that changes the schedule, or, you know, maybe you could do it through the DOJ. I'm not sure. But he can't, through some sort of an edict from the president, he can't just say marijuana is no longer illegal. He certainly can tell the DEA, ignore marijuana and focus on the harder stuff. And I think that's what the federal government's been doing for a long time. Now it's up to the individual states to make their own decisions on how marijuana's going to be handled. 888-941-PAGS, 888-941-7247, joepags.com. Let me go to Mike in St. Paul, Minnesota. Mike, what's going on?
2: Oh, it's great to talk to you again.
0: Thank you.
2: If I could ask the president something, and I would prefer if Marco Rubio did it because of his experience, and he's got a way of talking without wandering off the trail. I would like to have like an actual national press conference where he talks about socialism and communism and what the differences are and how this country could never exist if it wasn't for capitalism. Because the young kids today, they think socialism is just like a group of people getting together and being social. I mean, they have no concept because it's not taught anymore. And I really think if Rubio could drive home what the socialism and communism really is and how you have no opportunity to grow, and either you're at the very top or you're at the bottom, there's no middle class, there's nothing in between.
0: Right.
2: And that ties in with the economy also, because if it wasn't for capitalism, we wouldn't have an economy.
0: I think it's actually a very good idea. I wish somebody from central government would say, okay, let's have a conversation about socialism. And it could be J.D. Vance. It could be the president. I think the president says communism is bad, socialism is bad. But he doesn't go, you know, on about it. Maybe get J.D. Vance, who's a scholar from Yale. Maybe get Marco Rubio. I think you're right that he could probably explain it very well. I think that'd be a very, very good tactic. I think sitting down before the election, saying, just to let you know, this is what socialism looks like. And this is what it did to Venezuela. This is what it did to North Korea. This is what it did to the Soviet Union. This is what it did to Cuba. This is what it did.

0: to China, although it's a less socialist state compared to the other ones that I mentioned. I think it's a very good idea. Now, can that happen? I can't call Marco Rubio and ask him to. I can't call J.D. Vance and ask him to. But certainly, I think they monitor what I'm doing on the program, and I think it's a great idea.
1: I'm glad you think so. Because I know these young kids, it's not their fault, because they haven't been taught properly, you know, through grade school, through college. I see people that graduate college, and they're reading at like a fourth grade level. They can't do math. They don't know what country is north or south of us.
0: Right.
1: And I really believe that Marco Rubio, since he's, you know, got Cuban heritage, I think that's why I would pick him. And he's a very good orator.
0: I think he'd be great. No, Mike, I appreciate the call. Thanks out of St. Paul. I think you're right. I think Marco Rubio would be great. I think there are several people that would be great. And I hadn't thought about it that in depth, but yeah, if somebody sits down and says, let's spend 20, 30 minutes explaining what socialism is, what it does, and why it's wrong. And nobody's really saying that. Now, these people are a captured audience or a captive audience in these lectures from these indoctrinating professors on college campus, and they're saying anything they want these people to sponge in, and then they remember it and say, yeah, well, socialism must be good because this professor said so. I mean, why not have somebody counterbalance that by saying, here's what it really is, and here's what it really does. For some reason, we're hooked on the pot. Let me go to Tom in Yakima. Tom, talk to me.
2: Yeah, Joe. Hey, just one thing about senators not being able to have say in our nationwide policies. Here in the goofy Northwest, cannabis is acceptable, and there are pot shops all over the place. Not as much as latte stands, but it's almost as many as there are. It's just nuts. And I'm not an expert on cannabis, but the C part of THC is where they get cannabis. It's like tetrahydrocannabis or cannabinoid. Anyway, okay. So that's how they get that. But I would say a senator definitely should be able to affect national law.
0: Again, the national law is turning a blind eye to cannabis right now. Thanks, Tom. The feds are not prosecuting pot. They're not. They're looking the other way. Is it still illegal? Yes. Should they change that? I'd be fine with them changing it. I don't care to use cannabis. I also don't use alcohol. But I think if alcohol is available, then pot should be as well. So, I mean, I hear you. And yeah, you might have to change a law through Congress so a senator would have that say. But what's happening now is up to the states. Understand that whatever's not in the Constitution is up to the states. The states are making the decision about this topic. And what's happening in Texas is not what's happening in Washington. What's happening in Washington is not happening in Arizona. It's not happening in California. It's not happening in Michigan. So it's different all over the place. And it right now, it is a state-level issue. So if you want to change on your state level, you've got to do something on the state level. Saying I'm going to go for Tallarico over Paxson because of pot doesn't make sense, because a U.S. senator from the state of Texas is not going to be able to affect change on the state law in Texas. You want Greg Abbott to change that? The governor's office to change that? Talk to him. You want your legislature here in Texas to change it? Talk to your state rep or your state senator. That's what you do right now. 888-941-PAGS, 888-941-7247, joepags.com. No more calls on marijuana. I'm done. I'm done with marijuana. I got nothing else for you. Sorry. If you're calling in about marijuana, hang up. I'm not taking you. Randall, Louisiana, talk to me. Hi.
3: Hey, brother. This is Randall. I'm retired military.
0: Nice.
3: 25 years, and I got friends all over Texas. I'm in Louisiana, but I'm looking at the Tallarico issues.
0: Yeah.
3: In Paxson, and a lot of my family, we all grew up Democrat, but we switched Republican 15 years ago. I'm having a hard time with some of them now, though, because they don't like Paxson. I said, Mom, look at the platform. Don't look at, hold your nose if it's like a skunk. You don't like the person. Look at the platform.
0: Right.
3: And that's what people are failing to do, is look at the platform versus the person. Even Donald Trump doesn't do everything I like, but he represents a platform of conservatism.
0: Right.
3: That we're failing to look at. I ask them questions. Do you believe that men should be in women's sports? No. Do you believe the border should be wide open? No. All the way down the line. No, no, no, no. But then they're going to turn around and either vote Democrat or not even go vote. And that's very frustrating.

0: frustrating to me. I need to look at the platform and not the person.
1: Well, let me ask you this. Let's use your mom as an example. Would your mom really go and vote for Tallarico, or is she planning on not voting?
0: She's planning on not voting.
1: That doesn't make any sense. She's given the other side a half a vote. She has to go and vote.
0: Exactly. I know. And that's why I'm so frustrated and emotional about this right now. Because she's straight down the line platform conservative Republican, but she's don't like Paxton. And because of some of the things he may or may have not done.
1: Right.
0: But still, just like you said, you have to vote. You have to vote. I don't care if you vote Democrat, but you have to vote.
1: Trust me when I say the Democrats in Tallarico would love for your mom to stay home. Let her know that. I mean, that's clear. Go ahead. What else?
0: Oil and gas. It's a world commodity. And right now, China, because they don't have the Iranian oil, are paying $15 a gallon equivalent. And as long as the United States oil and gas industry is going to get that amount of money on the global market, it doesn't make any sense. It's capitalism. They're going to sell it out there. 2/3 of our oil and gas is going outside the United States right now. If Trump turned around and said, no, no more diesel goes out, that's communism. We have to play the game of capitalism. And right now they said 20% increase in travel over the last holiday. That tells me we are doing better as a whole, as a country. Yes, there are a bunch of people right now that are suffering at the gas pump because they drive long distances to go to work in our rural areas, and at the store because diesel's up and prices have to increase to support the diesel. So I understand that part. But as a nation right now, and then somebody else had a good point, and you made a valid point back saying, don't tell Trump that we're not doing great. Tell him, though, that we need to focus more on what we are doing. Unfortunately, it's going to be 2 years from now. Last point, and I'll shut up. No matter how good Trump does or any other president, there's only a 10% chance of maintaining control of both the House and the Senate by the controlling party. And that's just the way life is going. And I think that's why Trump is not so concerned right now, because he knows he's taking care of our country for the future, not just now, for his kids and his grandkids. 10, 12 years down the road is when we're going to see what all he's doing. And unfortunately, probably the Democrats are going to start taking credit for it. $19 to $20 trillion returning to the U.S. For manufacturing and other things, that's unbelievable. I'll shut up and let you have it.
1: Randall, thank you. Randall's going to let me have it. I appreciate that. Open line now, 888-941-PAGS, 888-941-7247, joepags.com. It is 1,000% not communism to go and get our own oil out of the ground, whether it's from shale or wherever it happens to be from, or just the old-fashioned way, or get our natural gas out of the ground and then only use it here. That's not communism. 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And you could have free enterprise and capitalism that's all contained within the United States. I know I can't press a button and change it from being a world commodity. I get that. 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I say tell OPEC to kiss my ass. I say tell the global market to kiss my ass. 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All these stupid rules and regulations against building new refineries is stupid. Bill Clinton said over 30 years ago, it'll take 30 years to build a refinery. Where is it? It's not here. So what I'm saying is, get it ourselves, refine it ourselves, use it ourselves, and tell the world to kiss my ass. If we really have hundreds of years of oil underneath this country, either the Outer Continental Shelf, in Anwar, or wherever else it happens to be, go and get it and keep it to ourselves and tell everybody else to kiss our rear ends. But what do I know? 888-941-PAGS, joepags.com. Coming right back. Stay here.
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1: Republican senators are pushing back after Defense Secretary Pete Hegseth announced plans to cut the number of generals and admirals by 20%. Senate leaders say they got little or no advance notice and are questioning whether the cuts might hurt military readiness. Some also say they want to know whether experienced officers are being pushed out for political or ideological reasons, especially as black and female leaders have been disproportionately affected by recent dismissals and blocked promotions. Hegseth says the cuts are about accountability and reducing bureaucracy. The Pentagon is saying Nidal Hassan, the former Army psychiatrist sentenced to death for the 2009 mass shooting at Fort Hood, Texas, will be executed by firing squad, marking the first U.S. military execution in more than 60 years. The Pentagon says Secretary Pete Hegseth recommended the execution and was subsequently approved by President Trump. That attack killed 13 people and wounded 32 others. There's been condemnation from officials in both parties after a white power rally was held in Danbury, Connecticut, Saturday. Andrew Whitman has more.
2: Officials say it was a group called Northeast Action that took to Main Street Danbury Saturday night and, with faces covered, chanted white power, did the Nazi salute, and held a sign reading Keep New England White. Danbury's Democratic mayor called the group the modern KKK and said, "We will unmask them," but Danbury police say the group was on the sidewalk and it doesn't look like they broke the law. The top Republican in the state Senate, among those condemning what he called a disgusting event. There have been pro-immigrant rallies in Danbury after multiple people were picked up by ICE agents.
1: President Trump says his super PAC will now start paying for those pro-Trump TV ads instead of using taxpayer money. Trump's been criticized by Republicans and Democrats for the government-funded ads that have been running in the lead-up to the midterm elections. Trump dismisses the criticism on social media, saying they were a positive promotion for our great USA. I'm Scott Carr.
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3: Hi, great to have you. Thanks. I appreciate you stopping by. There's a lot going on, lots to get to. President Trump coming to San Antonio in a couple of days. It's going to be quite the event. You've got people here in San Antonio saying, "Don't come to San Antonio. We don't want you here." Yes, we do. We actually do. I would say the majority of all of Bexar County, not just San Antonio proper, although they're kind of the same. Those who are in the San Antonio area still have San Antonio addresses that are a little bit outside of, like, the city limits. They want him here, the vast majority. And I would say, other than the deep blue areas that are easily marked on the map, most people want him here. Even those who generally lean left might want him here. It's the president of the United States coming to your city. And it tells me a lot that Gina Ortiz Jones, this mayor who I can't figure her out. The most important thing to her sometimes is a crosswalk, if they're a gay crosswalk, and the fact that she's LGBTQ, and then she's go Spurs go, but she said let's go Spurs or go Spurs, like she didn't know what to say about the Spurs. She's against the marble thing happening in San Antonio, but then she's for balancing the budget. I think she's confused politically, and I wonder what she wants. What would she want to talk to the president about? I find that to be interesting. She's requesting to have some time with him, and I don't know that he will. Because generally speaking, he comes in, goes to the event, gets in the plane, goes back home. But we'll see. It could also be a ploy. Yeah, he ducked me. He didn't want to talk to me. He probably didn't know who you are. Let's be honest about it. But it'll be interesting to see him in Military City, USA. I hope that he focuses on the military. Obviously, that's a big deal in San Antonio. I do hope that he focuses on the ICE facility that is necessary to get people who are breaking the law out of our community. I hope he focuses on all of that. And certainly, he's got to focus on Tallarico, who he calls Talafrico, and he's got to focus on Greg Abbott should be reelected easily, and so on. I'm not sure who else is coming. As I find out more information, you know that I'll bring it right here in the Joe Pags Show. I am in contact with them, and I'll find out more as we get closer to the event. Again, as we're doing the show right now on a Monday, this is happening on Wednesday. As far as me going, I thought about going, but it's at 4:30 p.m., and my show starts locally at 5 o'clock p.m., so probably won't be able to go, but I'm going to have the best coverage of anybody, bar none. Make sure you keep it locked in right here. 888-941-PAGS, 888-941-7247, joepags.com. Make sure you check out the upload. It's Nico LaHood who talks about this Cornell case, which is getting really weird. Keep it here.
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0: WSBG Atlantic City Electric AccuWeather forecast for South Jersey. Tonight, expect clear skies with temperatures dropping to a low of 42. Tomorrow will bring abundant sunshine and a high of 64. Tomorrow night will remain clear with a chance of frost in colder areas as temperatures dip to a low of 38. Looking ahead to Wednesday, it'll be a pleasant day with plenty of sunshine and a high of 70. I'm AccuWeather meteorologist Jason Caterina on WPG Talk Radio 95.5.
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3: Great radio stations across the land from San Antonio, along with Gabby, who's in for Sam and Polo. It is the Joe Pags Show. Thanks. I appreciate you stopping by. There's a lot going on. There's a lot to talk about, lots to get to. Bottom of this hour is going to be Nicola Hood. He's the former DA, district attorney for Bexar County, Texas, where San Antonio is. Great friend of mine. He's now a defense attorney. And I asked him about this Cornell case. Let me just lay it out as far as what I know on the Cornell case. A woman who knew a guy, she's in a sorority, he's in a fraternity. And she was interested in him, according to her. I'm not saying it. He invites her, let's go do a threesome. And she says, sure, okay. And then she goes and does that. And throughout the night, more operas. Let's do four over here. Let's do this guy over there. Let's do the thing. Who's taking ketamine? Who's drinking alcohol? All this garbage that none of them should have put themselves in the position of. None of them. It's actually disgusting when you think about it. But the day after, she writes the guy a text or something, either snap or a text or something, and says, man, there's no question everything was, there was nothing illegal that went on, but I'm going to have a horrible reputation, and this is not good, and I wish that I didn't do that. And then a couple of days later, she says, you know, it turns out probably some of that wasn't legal. Now, the prosecutor in that area of New York made the decision to not prosecute, knowing what she said right afterwards and knowing what led up to it. Now, because she's filing a civil suit, she's trying to get some money. Now, Kathy Hochul, the governor of New York, makes the decision, well, yes, this was criminal. And then she tells Letitia James, who's the attorney general, I want you to look into this and possibly prosecute it. And then, like the idiot she is, AOC goes out there and says, seven men, gang R-worded, and I can say it, but I know you might have some kids in the car, a woman after drugging and giving her alcohol, and she could not possibly consent. Well, here's the strange thing about New York law, and it's different than Texas law. It's different than law in a lot of states. What's different is, in New York, if you voluntarily take the drink or the drugs, then consent is different. Like here in Texas, if you voluntarily take the drink and the drugs, you still are found to not be able to give consent. In New York, there's some weird loophole that says if you consent, and she clearly does, she agrees to go and do this, you can't say, well, but I was drugged and I drunk, because nobody forced the drugs and drink on her, as far as what we know. But AOC says seven guys gang-ard her, which is completely defamatory. She's probably going to be sued for millions of dollars by these seven current or former students over at Cornell. Let me say it again. None of them should have been in this position whatsoever. None of them. The woman should have said no. The guy should not have asked. It should not have been ketamine and drugs and alcohol and everything else in between. It should not have been, you know, all this debauchery. But what happened happened, and the question is only, did she give consent? So I talked to Nico at the bottom of the hour about this. It's a good interview to where he gives you the perspective from a prosecutor, then he gives you the perspective from a defense attorney. How do you prosecute a case like this with New York laws being what they are? How do you, as a defense attorney, how would you defend these guys? And is there a case against an AOC or others that are making these allegations that these guys did crimes when the prosecutor himself or herself, I think it was a him, decided in that county to not do it? So we'll have that for you at the bottom of the hour. We also have an update on what I gave you last week with Ali Bradley from News Nation. Ali Bradley is the senior border correspondent, Southwest correspondent from News Nation. She told us about

0: the Coast Guard sending troops to the border in the Rio Grande Valley to take on cartel members who are sending drones over and, I guess, firing shots at us from that side to this side. Well, there is an update on that. Coast Guard personnel exchange gunfire with shooters across U.S.-Mexico border. The September 26th incident near Garceno, Texas. Is that what it is, Polo? Is it Garceno? Do you know?
1: I don't think I've ever heard of that.
0: Garceno. I don't know.
1: Never heard of it.
0: Garceno, Texas, whatever it happens to be, prompted coordination between U.S. and Mexican military commanders by Landon Mion, I'm not sure, M-I-O-N, over at Fox News Digital. Coast Guard personnel exchanged gunfire with people on the Mexican side of the border, an encounter the U.S. military later cited as an example of increased illegal activity as hundreds of U.S. troops and their equipment were repositioned to Texas's Rio Grande Valley, and 500 Mexican Army and National Guard personnel were deployed to its side of the border. Coast Guard personnel were intercepting migrants crossing the Rio Grande while working with other federal agencies when the initial gunshots came from the Mexican side of the border. Coast Guard personnel then returned fire, officials said on Friday, according to Stars and Stripes. The exchange happened on September 26th while federal agencies conducted joint operations near Garceno, a small town along the border in Starr County, Texas. The Coast Guard said it was investigating the incident alongside federal partners. It's unclear who fired the initial shots. No injuries to Coast Guard or other personnel were reported, and no damage to Coast Guard assets or equipment was reported, the Coast Guard said. U.S. Ambassador to Mexico Ronald Johnson said the embassy is helping to coordinate with Mexican forces who are being deployed to the border area where shots were fired against elements of the United States Coast Guard. Quote, Mexican military commanders will communicate directly with the U.S. forces deployed. Together, we intend to patrol both sides of our shared border, protect our communities, and disrupt the operations of criminal and terrorist organizations. Any threat from criminal or terrorist elements on either side of the border will be addressed swiftly, he added. So there's the update. Where'd you hear it first? Right here, Joe Pag Show. Right on the JPS. So glad to have that for you. Let me bring you this. No, this comes from the No Surprise. There's no surprise to this news. Caroline Leavitt has a new job. Paul, I'm guessing you don't know what that job is yet, but what would you assume it is?
1: Gosh, I don't know. Somewhere
0: Caroline
1: on TV?
0: Leavitt speaks well, looks good.
1: Somewhere on TV?
0: Yes, where?
1: I don't know. Fox?
0: Where do you see President Trump nonstop?
1: Everywhere.
0: Well, that's true.
1: Social
0: media.
1: It
0: is Fox. It is Fox. Yeah. She's going to be on Fox, and that's a good job for her. It's a likely job for her. I'm not surprised. We're not surprised. Breaking, Caroline Leavitt joining Fox News, says Joe DiPaolo. Over, and that's not Polo's name, by the way. He's just P-O-L-O. Stop calling him Paolo. But that's been a while since anybody has. And a development that will come to surprise to very few media observers, former White House Press Secretary Caroline Leavitt is joining Fox News. As first reported by the New York Times and confirmed by Mediaite, Leavitt is joining the network as an on-air contributor. She's expected to start November 1st. The network made an official announcement shortly after the news was reported. Quote, Caroline's firsthand experience in the White House and on the presidential campaign trail gives her a distinct understanding of today's political landscape, Suzanne Scott, Fox News Media CEO, said in a statement. In a statement of her own, Leavitt vowed to provide the unique perspective and candor that define my tenure with the Trump administration and her new role. Leavitt will join Dana Perino and Kayleigh McEnany as former White House press secretaries on the Fox News roster. Move comes at a time when Leavitt's former boss, President Donald Trump, has lodged numerous complaints about Fox. In a Sunday Morning Post, the president complained about the network not covering his recent rallies to the degree that he would like. Quote, Fox spends more time talking to communists, socialists, and Democrats, he wrote, often without rebuttal. And MAGA is not, to put it mildly, happy, Trump wrote. But now, in Leavitt, he figures to have an extremely high-profile new surrogate. So there you go. Not surprised at all. And I'm sure President Trump was responding to Abdul El-Sayed on Fox News Sunday with Shannon Bream with an M. And Shannon's good, but I'm not really sure why you platform somebody who just doesn't like the country. I'm not sure why you do that. I mean, I get it if you're going to really challenge him. And I didn't watch the thing. I saw a couple of videos. But AJ called in last hour and he said, you know, what is she doing? And if AJ says that she probably wasn't that hard on him, maybe she was. I'll check and see. I want to be fair about it. Now, would I have Abdul El-Sayed on my show? Sure. But he's going to have to answer some real questions. You can't blow off Hassan Piker as some California streamer. You can't blow off the fact that he has said things like, oh, no, we mourn the 3,000 on 9/11, but also the

3 million, blah, blah, blah, blah, blah. You can't be that guy. You can't say, I want a Medicare for all, and then say, get rid of private health care, private health insurance, period. And then later say, you know, there'd be room for private health care too if you want. You can't just make, that's a huge change. You can't say you'd pay for Medicare for all by just charging a wealth tax on billionaires, millionaires and billionaires, of 7 or 8 or 9%, when in reality, you know, the numbers don't match. They don't make any sense. So you would have to, in fact, tax everybody in Michigan if you wanted it just for Michigan. Or you would have to tax everybody in the United States if he's a U.S. senator. I mean, honestly, let's use our brains here. So this guy, he would have to answer hard questions from a guy like me. Probably wouldn't do it. I have not reached out, I'll be honest with you. But I would certainly have him on the program. So I guess I don't begrudge Shannon having him on the show, provided she really pushed back on him. Really likes, oh, great. Socialism doesn't work, has never worked, isn't going to work. What makes you think it can work here? And then call out every single thing he said. And one of the main questions I would ask certainly would be, you went through the hardship of getting your MD, your actual medical doctorate. Why didn't you ever go and get your license? Did you not want to do the internship? Could you not qualify? What was the issue? And why call yourself a physician if you haven't been a physician? I think that question would have to be answered as well. So, I mean, the president going after Fox, that's fine. The president giving as much access to Fox as he does, you know, I understand why he would feel like, you know, at least show my rallies, for God's sakes. I mean, C-SPAN's doing a great job showing his rallies, and Fox doesn't show as much as they could. Now, are there shows on Fox that lean toward the president? Absolutely. Are they all doing that? No. I think sometimes, because Hannity's so pro-Trump, and because Laura Ingraham's so pro-Trump, and others are so pro-Trump, I think the actual news division tries to balance it out by going left a little bit, which is a little bit odd to me, to be honest with you. 888-941-PAGS, 888-941-7247, joepags.com. I want to hear from you on that stuff. We also have the top cases in the Supreme Court docket. And if you've got an opinion on the Cornell case, I am not the expert on the Cornell case, but I know a lot about it because I had to do the research for the interview with Nico. I mean, I'll hear your thoughts on it. I don't love that consent is handled differently in different states. I don't love that. In fact, I've got a problem with that because you're telling me you can be in New York and even though you're drunk or drugged or allegedly drunk or drugged, if you did it to yourself, that means that you can't take consent away. Whereas in Texas, you can. So, I mean, do we have to redefine what consent is? I thought that had a meaning. It's all very odd to me. 888-941-PAGS, 888-941-7247, joepags.com. I'll outline some of the cases on the Supreme Court's docket when we come back as well. Don't miss that interview with Nico LaHood at the bottom of the hour. We're back at actually, let me tell you about our great sponsor, Lean. 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
3: WPG is South Jersey's news authority.
4: President Trump says the U.S. is ready to help Russia after a lab worker died after possible exposure to the plague.
5: Anybody that has that kind of a problem, we're always willing to help.
4: Russian officials said at first a woman at an anti-plague research institute died from an unspecified form of the disease, then later said the woman died from pneumonia. Some reports say nearly 200 people have been quarantined due to possible exposure. Vice President Vance is rallying in Alaska ahead of the midterms.
6: The Democrats are obsessed with this state this cycle. AOC and Kamala Harris and the rest of them, they see the last frontier as their last best hope to take America in a far left direction.
4: Vance was in Fairbanks on Monday for Senator Dan Sullivan, a Republican locked in a tight reelection campaign. Vance called Sullivan's challenger, Democrat Mary Peltola, a failure. Former American Idol contestant Caleb Flynn's been sentenced to life without parole in Ohio for murdering his wife. Prosecutors say Flynn shot his wife, Ashley Flynn, twice in the back of the head while she was in bed. He initially called 911 and claimed an intruder had shot her inside their home. Investigators allege Flynn killed his wife so he could continue a relationship with his mistress and benefit financially from her death. A jury found him guilty of murder and related charges after less than 3 hours of deliberation. A new report shows the 2025-2026 school year set the record for the most banned books. Nonprofit organization Pan America found there were almost 12,000 book bans in public schools across the country last school year. That number includes over 7,300 unique titles, with Stephen King leading the way as the most banned author. Texas topped the list with more than 8,100 book bans, while Florida came in second with over 3,200. I'm Tammy Trujillo.
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1: 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Just saw a stupid headline on Facebook from something called the SA Current, which is actually absolutely just a garbage outlet. It's a garbage outlet. I mean, years ago, I was like the number one talk show host, according to even that outlet in San Antonio. And they got so scared by that, they just stopped rating me in there. And it's such a far left-wing rag that it once posted some email from some pseudo professor in the San Antonio area alleging that I was saying Maxine Waters' hair looks like James Brown's hair, which the words never came out of my mouth. And they just alleged that I was some super racist because of that comment that I made that I never made. So I actually got a hold of them when that happened probably 10, 15 years ago now. And I said, you got to retract that. I never said that. Unless you've got proof that I said something like that, you got to retract it. No, you're allowed to respond. They actually wanted me to go back and forth with this professor on their rag site on the internet. And I refused to do that because that would just prop them up. And I'm not propping them up by mentioning them now. I'm just calling them out because they continue to be the horrible outlet that it's already always been.

0: They literally just had a headline that said, Trump planning a rally to stump for Ken Paxton and somebody Dela Cruz in San Antonio, not likely to get a warm reception. Not likely to get a warm welcome. What? It's Military City, USA. And the story is about planned protests. Whatever. Joaquin Castro's going to go out there and be stupid. Fine. Let him. As long as it's peaceable, he's allowed to protest. That's fine. But you don't think Trump's going to get a warm welcome in San Antonio? You must be stupid. You have no idea what you're talking about. Why do you think a show like mine does so well in San Antonio? Because it's a bunch of liberal idiots? No. Liberals are not listening to me. Because you've got people who actually believe in traditional American Texas values. They've got people who actually believe in this country and the Constitution. I mean, that and the fact that I've got Polo on the show. Hello, I'd listen too. I got Polo on the show. Duh.
1: Come on.
0: I mean, hello. Got Gabby here. Hello. Duh. Who's not going to listen to Gabby? But I mean, at the end of the day, it's a really good show. But my politics are absolutely well known. You don't do this well for 21 years if you're in some liberal bastion of nastiness. He's going to get a very warm welcome. He's going to get an incredibly warm welcome. The idea that you would even say that. See, this just shows me that they have no problem with not telling the truth. They have no problem with twisting whatever they want to twist for their own purposes. Because if they were an honest outlet that really was just out there reporting the news, they'd say, some aren't happy that he's coming. And then tell the story. Not likely to get a warm welcome. What? The hell are you talking about? Rachel, San Antonio, talk to me. Hi.
2: Hey, Joe.
0: Hey.
2: I listen to you every day.
0: Thank you.
2: And you know what? You should sue that company for defaming you.
0: That's so long ago, I let it go. It's like it's probably a good 15 years ago. So I forgot about it now.
2: Okay, well, I'm from San Antonio, and I have my ticket for the Trump rally.
0: Nice.
2: I am a big supporter for Trump. And I'm a big supporter for you for telling the American people the facts. I tried to tell that to my brother. Hey, give it a shot. Listen to KTSA or listen to WOAI and listen to the other side.
0: Don't ever say those four letters on my show again. How dare you, Rachel?
2: I'm sorry. I am so sorry. But I didn't know what happened to you. But anyway, I would ask Trump, is this war going to end anytime soon? Because the Democratic voters don't even understand why we got into this war in the first place.
0: Right. No, I think he should talk about that. Certainly, he should talk about what is the end game. I agree. Go ahead.
2: Also, we had Beto. Now we got Beta. Both want to ruin Texas.
0: Yes.
2: And as for Castro, and, you know, I'm related by marriage. Not. I didn't marry him, but anyway.
0: I hope not.
2: As for Castro, he always represents the immigration people because his grandmother brought the whole family here. So he's for those, and he stands up for them, and he's not doing anything for our District 20.
0: Nothing.
2: I don't know why the
0: people vote. He only cares about illegal aliens.
2: Over.
0: It's all he ever talks about. The dilly this and the illegal that and the splitting up families the other. The guy only cares about illegal aliens. It's not okay.
2: He's always representing them, like going to the area where the last person that was shot in Austin, you know, their families or what have you. They're representing them from Venezuela. I think it was the person that got shot from Venezuela.
0: Yes, and he had a final order of removal, and he was deported a long time ago, and he came back and everything else. And they keep on acting like he's somehow more important than you. Rachel, you're the best. Appreciate you calling in. Rachel's going to go. I got to tell you, man, if you're going to go to that, you have a ticket. You might want to go really early. It's going to be standing room only, and I bet there's going to be a lot of people outside. 888-941-PAGS, JoePags.com. Stay here.
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0: News. I'm Sue Gosman. With a month to go before the midterms, President Trump holds a rally in Grand Island, Nebraska. Stumping on behalf of incumbent Senator Pete Ricketts, who's in a tough re-election fight with independent Dan Osborne.
1: He's respected by everybody in Washington. There's no games. He's respected by everybody down there.
0: Osborne is backed by Democrats. The Supreme Court beginning a new term on Monday. Fox's David Spott with the details on the case that justices heard.
2: Today's case specifically dealt with climate change and whether federal law blocks local state municipalities from suing oil and gas companies they believe have some responsibility for some of the effects of climate change.
0: Gun rights, voting rights, and certain construction projects orchestrated by President Trump are all expected to be heard by the High Court in this session. 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
4: Ford reports a decline in U.S. vehicle sales for the third quarter, selling just over a 500,000 vehicles. That's down 6.6% from Q3 last year. The decline as Ford winds down production of its Escape and Lincoln Corsair SUVs. The Ford says trucks remain a key strength, with sales of its F-Series lineup topping more than 200,000 in the same quarter, while F-Series production increased about 4.5%. 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I'm Jeff Manosso, Fox News.

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7: Your WPG Atlantic City Electric AccuWeather forecast for South Jersey. Tonight, expect clear skies with temperatures dropping to a low of 42. Tomorrow will bring abundant sunshine and a high of 64. Tomorrow night will remain clear with a chance of frost in colder areas as temperatures dip to a low of 38. Looking ahead to Wednesday, it'll be a pleasant day with plenty of sunshine and a high of 70. I'm AccuWeather meteorologist Jason Caterina on WPG Talk Radio 95.5.
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8: Let me say this from the start. This story out of Cornell University is disgusting. It just is. Drugs, threesomes, foursomes, ketamine, weed, all sorts of stuff that people shouldn't be doing. And what happened that night is still unknown. I mean, it's known to the woman. And I guess it's known to the guys as much as they can remember, but her story has changed a lot. And suddenly there's a civil suit. That civil suit now has caused Kathy Hochul, the governor of New York, to tell the attorney general of New York, Letitia James, to look into this. I've got a guy who's a former prosecutor, Bexar County, Texas. He's now a defense attorney, Bexar County, Texas. My good friend, Nico LaHood. Nico, how are you? Good to see you.
9: I'm well, Joe. Thanks for having me.
8: I think we agree as guys, as Christians, as people who have daughters, the whole story is disgusting. But if we take her for what she said originally, where allegedly this guy says, hey, you down for a threesome? She's like, yeah, let's go. And then she ends up going to a fraternity doing that. And he says, hey, how about a foursome? She's like, no, that's too far for me.

0: but you allegedly have text messages between her and one of the men or one of the boys involved in this situation. You also have a statement she gave to law enforcement describing the situation. So you talk about voluntary versus involuntary consent and what happened. New York law is very, very different. In New York law, voluntary intoxication does not negate consent, meaning if you voluntarily get intoxicated, that doesn't mean that you didn't consent. In Texas, it's different. If the actor, the person accused, knows that the person is incapable of consenting or incapacitated, then whether they got voluntarily intoxicated or not, that's still not consent, and you can be charged with sexual assault or some variation of that. So New York law is a little bit different. Now, in New York, if the person's knocked out and unconscious, that still could be sexual assault. It doesn't mean that that is okay in New York, but it's very, very different. They're having calls to change New York law, which probably needs to be changed for sure. But that's what that did. So the Tompkins County DA actually looked at this case and they declined to prosecute because they believed, they didn't say it wasn't disgusting. They didn't say it wasn't, they just said they couldn't prove the case based off what they saw. So I know the little that I know of this case, what I've reviewed, I can see why the Tompkins County DA made that decision.
1: Just to go into a little bit further, in New York State, what you're saying is if somebody consents, even though she is maybe drunk or maybe on drugs, but she voluntarily took the drugs or the drink, then that doesn't negate consent. If she's on ketamine or alcohol or something in between and says, yeah, I'm down for this thing that you want to do, then she can't say I wasn't able to consent because of her own voluntary taking of whatever the substance was.
0: Let's flip the scenario in Texas. So let's say that she drinks. She does 10 drinks in 3 hours, as she said she did at the bar. She voluntarily takes ketamine, but at some point she becomes incapacitated. Even though she voluntarily did the drinking and the drug, she still did not consent in Texas because she's incapacitated. She's unable to consent based off her mental faculties. In New York, if you voluntarily get intoxicated, that doesn't necessarily mean you can't consent. Just because you're intoxicated, they have to prove that you did not consent. So it's a difference in the law, and it needs to change in New York, actually. But that's what they're saying in New York. So a DA in Tompkins County, the county that would have been prosecuting this case, reviewed the evidence and declined to prosecute 2 years ago, from my understanding. This case is resurfacing because there's been a lawsuit filed. The governor got involved, like you said. The attorney general got involved. And so that's the dynamic that we're dealing with now.
1: And people are making politics about it. By the way, it's Nico LaHood. Go to LaHoodNortonGoss.com. Go check out the stuff that he does. Incredible lawyer, great friend of mine. If we're looking at consent, this is such a weird place. I'm so glad that I'm not in the dating scene, and I haven't been for almost 40 years. I mean, it wouldn't make any sense to me. So somebody says, yeah, let's go back and do that. Then she drinks some more, gets herself loaded full of drugs, allegedly. And then by the time she gets to the fraternity house in Texas, that consent is shut off because it's assumed that she's too inebriated. But in New York, the consent is not shut off.
0: It could be shut off. It depends. And I know that answer sucks for most people, but it really depends based off the totality of the circumstances in the investigation. If it's obvious that the person had no capability to consent and was incapacitated, well, then they didn't consent. So it really becomes, it's very fact specific. Now, what does that mean? How do you know that they're unable to consent? In Texas, when you look at either there's videos, the people are describing their demeanor, if someone's throwing up, if they're passed out, if they're asleep on the couch, well, then if they were asleep on the couch 10 minutes later in the bedroom, they're probably still sleeping. So you have to really bring facts together in Texas. In New York, I'm sure it's the same, but the law is different. So voluntary intoxication does not negate consent. So they have to prove more.
1: It's Nico LaHood. I'm telling you, it's very confusing because, again, the whole thing's disgusting. She should not have put herself in that position. They should not have asked her to be in that position. And you shouldn't be doing this gross stuff at a fraternity. All that said, how is one to know when consent is good and when it's not good? I mean, it's such a gray area. I mean, again, in Texas, it might be a little bit more clear, but not that much.
0: Let me tell you the case we deal with, Joe.
1: Go ahead, please.
0: I'll tell you the case we deal with all the time, where somebody actually consents, where we have videos of a bar, where they're drinking together, they're maybe kissing at the bar. We have a ring camera where they're walking into the house together, and then in the middle of the engagement, the sexual contact in the bedroom, then all of a sudden they negate the consent. And now, that can legally and it can factually happen, but practically, how does that work? And then a lot of people are claiming, wait, she never said that in bed. I mean, if you're talking about that scenario that I'm giving you, she consented. And then you have to look at other things. Are there text messages? Are there pictures taken? I'm not trying to embarrass people, but are there videos? We always have to ask clients, are there videos? Were you sexting each other? All those factors come into play, because you're right. You almost have to have a GoPro.

0: and a signature to consent. Now, put the morals aside. I'm just saying legally, that's what we're dealing with today in our environment.
1: Nicole LaHood, LaHoodNortonGoss.com. Go and check him out. Incredible attorney. He's the former DA of Bexar County, Texas. She wrote the next day to the guy that she was interested in. I guess she said yes, allegedly, because she wanted to be with this guy. She was like, yeah, sure, whatever, let's do a threesome. And she says in that conversation to him, text message, whatever it was, Snapchat, whatever it was, she says to him, clearly there was nothing illegal that happened last night, but my reputation is going to be gone. Now, a few days later, she starts changing that, saying, you know, some of what happened wasn't legal. And I mean, it really was almost a 180. So talk to me about the initial text message. Do you think that's why the prosecutor said, listen, I can't prosecute this? She admits there was nothing illegal that happened.
0: Yeah, well, not only that, but then she also described to the police officers what was happening. So she had a conscientious mind. She's describing this guy allegedly could not get an erection. Somebody else fell asleep. Somebody else did something. So she's describing the engagement. And that means that she wasn't passed out. She wasn't incapacitated. And if her actions showed consent, then that's going to be a hard case to prove beyond a reasonable doubt. It's not preponderance, which is a civil standard. It's not clear and convincing, which is a family law standard to take away a kid. Yeah. It's beyond a reasonable doubt. Some states have a very little different nuance on what that means, but it's the highest standard in our justice system across the country. So I'm sure the government, meaning the DA's office, looked at that, looked at the investigation, looked at the interview, looked at the text messages, looked at the actual consent, because she wanted to voluntarily engage in some form of sexual behavior.
1: Yes.
0: But then she's saying that she didn't later on. So inconsistencies like that are reasonable doubt. There are prosecutors that say, hey, we think the person accused or being investigated is innocent. We're not going to prosecute. Or there's prosecutors sometimes that say, hey, we think they're guilty, but we can't prove the case beyond a reasonable doubt. And there's two different assessments prosecutors make.
1: Is there any legalese, any legality to saying, well, 3 days later, I regret what happened, so it probably was illegal, or some of it was probably illegal? Because at one point in the initial text, she says, I'd like to see you again as long as there aren't 5 billion more men involved. So again, I admit it. I did it. My reputation's going to suck. And now, of course, there's nothing illegal that happened 3 days later. You know, some of what happened was illegal. Does regret play into the law at all?
0: It's not one of the elements of the crime. That's going to be a moral assessment she has to determine between her and God. If the text message would have been, hey, I didn't know what was going on. I heard that there were 5 guys. I thought it was going to be just you and I. I didn't know how much I was drinking. What happened last night? Those are different text messages, but those aren't the text messages we're dealing with. So very different scenario than what I just told you now.
1: It is Nicole LaHood, LaHoodNortonGoss.com. Go and check out what he does. Also, check out his R-rated Christianity. Go check that out. What is the other one? Sidebar?
0: Sidebar, yes, sir. Sidebar TV.
1: Look him up. He does a couple of great podcasts. He's an amazing guy. All right, so let's talk about Kathy Hochul getting involved and Letitia James getting involved. And I can almost see how they were ramping this up. AOC, Alexandria Ocasio-Cortez, she first goes out and she literally says, and I wonder from your legal mind whether these guys now have a suit against her. These 7 men drugged her, held her down, raped her against her will. She never gave consent. She was unconscious, just lying about the entire thing. Doesn't have any of the facts right. And she wasn't like, you know, behind the closed doors of the House of Representatives, where she does have immunity, which is nuts to me. You can say anything you want from that place, the speech and debate clause. But she's out there like on the stump telling everybody that these 7 did this. What is their recourse here?
0: They can file a lawsuit against her. She's not immune, like you said. A defense to slander, that was liable if she wrote it. The defense to slander is the truth. That's not the truth. It's not the truth based off what the Tompkins County DA assessed at. That's not the truth based off anybody else that's looked at the case.
1: It's not the truth as far as what Jane Doe said. She didn't even say that.
0: Right. Jane Doe, exactly. And so she's going to have a hard road ahead of her if these individuals, I guess the 7 young men, want to pursue a suit against her. I think it'd be a viable suit from what it seems like. It's colorable, as we say.
1: It is Nico LaHood. So, Nico, Kathy Hochul gets involved because I think she thinks she can make political hay out of it, puts Letitia James on it, who's the Attorney General of New York. What is their case? I mean, you and I have talked about this a lot. You can indict a ham sandwich. You can prosecute a ham sandwich. I get it. She can and probably will prosecute these guys. But put your defense attorney cap on. Does she have a case against them?
0: Based off what I've seen, I think there's reasonable doubt for sure. I haven't seen all the evidence, so I'm always leery in what I make a final legal assessment of a situation that I've heard and not seen myself.

0: But everything, obviously, you have a DA's office, Tompkins County DA's office, that evaluated this and wasn't looking not to prosecute. There's no evidence I've seen of that. They made a legal assessment that they could not prove their case with their burden that they have, and then they moved on. 2 years have gone down. The statute of limitations has not run on a case like this, so it could legally and technically go forward. Whether it should go forward is a different story. I think humbly, and I say this just objectively, I don't think Letitia James makes legal assessments from what I've seen. I think she makes political decisions, and she used the justice system for her whim and her political gain. That's my opinion. And so it will not surprise me if she was going to prosecute these cases. Would I believe that we have a strong defense if I was defending these seven young men? Yes, I would. I believe that we have a strong defense. Now, it matters. Your audience matters. Where is it filed? What's your audience? What's your jury pool? It matters. The PR on this, and then people making up their minds before they get into a situation. Is there a change of venue argument down the road? So there's a lot of factors you have to think of, but your jury pool matters definitely.
1: In arguing as the prosecutor in a case like this, can the argument be the next day she was still feeling the residuals from the drugs and or the alcohol, so what she wrote the next day doesn't matter? What really matters is 3 or 4 days later. And again, we might agree or disagree with that. I disagree with that. I think she was of sound mind the next day. But as a prosecutor, can you say, forget what she said the next day? What she said 4 days later really does matter.
0: You can say that. Whether it holds water and whether that means you can prove your case beyond a reasonable doubt is another story. So she can say that. Can you get it indicted? Of course you can get it indicted, because you can pick and choose the evidence you can present to a grand jury. But can you get to the burden of beyond a reasonable doubt? And ethically, should you? I mean, now, so what happens to the previous district attorney's office? That's going to be public knowledge. You have investigators that they have some notes, and did they do prosecution guides here where they give their opinion about the situation and the case before they present it to the grand jury, to the DA's office. I would like to look at all that stuff. Any type of interaction between the law enforcement agency and the people investigating and the district attorney's office initially that looked into it, I would want those notes. All of that is potential exculpatory, what we call Brady, evidence of innocence information that needs to be handed over to the defense. So sure, they can do it, but I think there's a very strong defense in this case, it seems like.
1: LeDNortonGoss.com. Go there and check it out. R-rated Christianity sidebar. Let me tap into your brain as a father, as a friend of mine, as a guy who doesn't drink. You don't do drugs. I don't drink, do drugs. I mean, we don't choose to do that. If you're somebody who's legally drinking, I'm not here to say you can't have a beer after work, but who's taking ketamine, who's taking coke, and who's doing whatever? The whole thing is nuts. I want to talk about how we got here in society. Give me like a minute or two on this, if you don't mind. Take your lawyer's cap off for a second. We're in a society that is dominated by pornography. It's dominated by people wearing the smallest thing they can on social media to get hits and clicks and everything else. Who's getting drunk? Who's getting high? I mean, we're living in a society where music glorifies it. What do you say to young people out there like these frat brothers and these sorority sisters at Cornell and other places who think it's okay to take a bunch of ketamine, get drunk, and then let's go have a threesome, a foursome, let's go and sleep with everybody we possibly can? Can we reel that back in? I think that's on purpose. Takes us away from God, takes us away from our belief system as a Judeo-Christian, country. What do you say to people who are listening or watching this who may be able to take a nugget and go, yeah, maybe I'll think twice before I get myself in this situation?
0: Before I would talk to those young people, I would talk to their parents. I think parents have handed over parenting to society, to Hollywood, to sports, to everything else, because they want to be their kid's friend instead of their parent. I'm not trying to be my kid's friend. I'm their daddy. I have four children. I want to be their parent, and I want to raise them up. I want them to mature. I'm not focused on their happiness. I'm focused on their maturity, which God is focused on our maturity as well, by the way. And so I would talk to the parents first. I mean, their moral compass has been skewed their whole life. So we tell these young people, no parameters, do what you want, make up your own rules, do whatever you want. We're not going to say no to anything. Sex, drugs, rock and roll, whatever you want, but then until you get out into the real world, and then we're going to rein you back in. It's almost like we set them up for failure. I'm talking in general, of course, Joe.
1: Yes.
0: And so the reality is we need to get back to a moral compass. We need to, what are the rules of engagement in life? Is it better to lie to my friend, cheat my friend, or serve my friend and love my neighbor? That's a biblical principle. You don't have to like it, but it's better to serve than to be served. Love, give than to receive, and then love your neighbor as yourself. What is that love, that definition of love mean? So I would talk to the parents. Be parents. Raise your children. It's hard to be a parent. Parenting is hard. It's a social experiment, I tell people. Parenting is an experiment. The laboratory is in your home. And then you send them off to the world and you say, well, is this thing working out or not? And then you get the evidence back that it is or isn't working out. And it's tough and it's consistent and it's in the mundane and the everyday.

0: And so I really would talk to the parents before the kids. But I do, as you know, I like to talk to young people. I talk to college students. I like to talk to anyone that'll listen, men's groups, conferences, and also children, and truly try to let them know that not all ideas are the same, and ideas have consequences, so choose wisely.
1: I want to make sure I understand. And again, that was incredible. It really was. But I can't let you off on this one. You think God has made you mature? When did that happen?
0: Well, God needs to buy you a bigger T-shirt. Because that one
1: what are you talking about? Well, it's perfectly.
0: He
1: what do you
0: think? The world. He needs to create a shirt for you.
1: It is Nico LaHood. He's amazing. Former DA here in Bexar County. Great defense attorney. My very good friend, LaHoodNortonGoss.com is the website. Great stuff, man. At the end of the day, and I want people watching and listening to understand, Nico nor I are convicting this woman of anything. But she admits herself that at least part of that night was consensual. And that makes me think, why did you put yourself in that position? And from the guy's perspective, why did you ever want to be in that perspective? And that I think you laid it out perfectly on both sides. Nico, thanks a million.
0: Thanks, Pags. God bless you, buddy.
1: All right, brother. We're back after this in the Joe Pags Show. Stay here.
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3: WPG is South Jersey's news authority.
5: President Trump says the U.S. is ready to help Russia after a lab worker died after possible exposure to the plague.
6: Anybody that has that kind of a problem, we're always willing to help.
5: Russian officials said at first a woman at an anti-plague research institute died from an unspecified form of the disease, then later said the woman died from pneumonia. Some reports say nearly 200 people have been quarantined due to possible exposure. Vice President Vance is rallying in Alaska ahead of the midterms.
7: The Democrats are obsessed with this state this cycle. AOC and Kamala Harris and the rest of them, they see the last frontier as their last best hope to take America in a far left direction.
5: Vance was in Fairbanks on Monday for Senator Dan Sullivan, a Republican locked in a tight reelection campaign. Vance called Sullivan's challenger, Democrat Mary Peltola, a failure. Former American Idol contestant Caleb Flynn's been sentenced to life without parole in Ohio for murdering his wife. Prosecutors say Flynn shot his wife, Ashley Flynn, twice in the back of the head while she was in bed. He initially called 911 and claimed an intruder had shot her inside their home. Investigators allege Flynn killed his wife so he could continue a relationship with his mistress and benefit financially from her death. A jury found him guilty of murder and related charges after less than 3 hours of deliberation. A new report shows the 2025-2026 school year set the record for the most banned books. Nonprofit organization Pan America found there were almost 12,000 book bans in public schools across the country last school year. That number includes over 7,300 unique titles, with Stephen King leading the way as the most banned author. Texas topped the list with more than 8,100 book bans, while Florida came in second with over 3,200. I'm Tammy Trujillo.
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1: Hopefully you got some insight out of that interview with Nico. He's got a really good handle of what's going on in New York with this Cornell case. We're going to keep an eye on it, see what goes on with it. But it's all very strange to me how the day after everything was fine, nothing was illegal, but man, I've got a bad reputation. Then a couple of days later, I'm not so sure it was all legal, and now let me have some money for it. I'm not indicting her nor the guys. Don't ever, ever find yourself in that position, and then you won't have to worry about stuff like this. 888-941-PAGS, joepags.com. Kay Hill, and a bunch more next hour. Keep it here.
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1: The move as fuel prices surge amid disruptions linked to the U.S. conflict with Iran.
0: It's going to end very soon. When that happens, the oil will come tumbling down.
1: Addressing the midterm elections, the president again asking voters.
0: I'm asking you to do me one favor. Pretend I'm on the ballot, please. We got to go and win this.
1: Praising GOP candidates in Nebraska, including Senator Pete Ricketts, who faces independent candidate Dan Osborne in November, a Navy veteran supported by Democrats. Kristen Goodwin, Fox News.
2: The Justice Department launching an investigation into the Biden administration's efforts to combat alleged threats against school boards amid a wave of heated parent protests. More from Fox's Christina Coleman.
3: The National School Boards Association sent a letter to President Biden saying education leaders were under, quote, immediate threat and requested help from federal law enforcement, which resulted in Attorney General Merrick Garland issuing a memo calling for the FBI and U.S. attorneys to work with local authorities over threats against school officials. But a Justice Department report out shows some of the DOJ lawyers were concerned over this directive. Internal emails show one DOJ attorney called the idea of merging parental protests with terrorism investigations, quote, horrible.
2: Disgraced televangelist Jim Baker has died. Baker and first wife Tammy Faye building an evangelical empire with the PTL Club TV show, eventually losing it over a sex and financial series of crimes. He was 86. No word on a cause of death. 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
2: 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We have more from Fox's Mike Emanuel.
16: HHS Secretary Robert F. Kennedy Jr. unveiling a new initiative aimed at clearing the air around health care pricing.
17: The American people pay for this health care system. They have the right to know the prices.
16: Labor Secretary Keith Sonderling says providing consumers price transparency gives patients choices.
18: So whether you are going in for an MRI, scheduling a routine procedure, preparing to have a major surgery, or having a baby, you will know what your care will cost.
16: But on CBS's Face the Nation, Arizona Democrat Senator Mark Kelly suggested the Trump administration isn't serious. In Washington, Mike Emanuel, Fox News.
2: President Trump on the campaign trail, telling supporters to welcome local data center development.
19: The president was stumping in Ohio over the weekend for Senator John Husted, who's in a tight race with former Democratic Senator Sherrod Brown. And he addressed the issue of data centers and told supporters the U.S. will risk losing ground in the global AI race against China if communities reject the facilities.
0: There's so much money to be made for Ohio. You can't just turn them off. They'll go to China.
19: Husted is accused of giving big tech billions in tax breaks and having residents foot the bill. Husted, meantime, says data centers provide a valuable investment, creating jobs and also giving a big boost to tax revenue.
2: Fox's Ashley Webster. New York Governor Kathy Hochul has declared a statewide disaster emergency over a measles outbreak. It is the first such declaration since cases of measles began surging in 2005. New York reporting 106 measles cases this year through October 3rd. And it comes as more than 1,000 cases have been reported so far in the state of neighboring Pennsylvania. I'm Sue Guzman. This is Fox News.
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4: President Trump is visiting Deep Red, Nebraska for another rally ahead of the midterm elections.
5: But with your support, just 29 days from now, Nebraska is going to defeat the radical left Democrats once again. And on November 3rd, we're going to send Pete Ricketts back to the United States Senate.
4: He's speaking to supporters in Grand Island in support of Senator Pete Ricketts and other Republicans running in the state. Trump warned about turning power over to the Democrats, saying again, this is one of the most important midterm elections ever. Former American Idol contestant Caleb Flynn's been sentenced to life without parole in Ohio for murdering his wife. Flynn maintained his innocence in a tearful statement before Judge Jeanine Pratt handed down her sentence.
6: Your actions, Mr. Flynn, were abhorrent. The layers of deceit, manipulation, and cruelty that you have shown are quite honestly impossible to fathom.
4: Pratt also told Flynn he used his faith to manipulate the lives of others. Prosecutors say he shot his wife, Ashley, twice in the back of the head while she was in bed. He initially called 911, claiming an intruder had shot her inside their home. Investigators allege Flynn killed his wife so he could continue a relationship with his mistress and benefit financially from her death. The Pentagon says that Nadel Hassan, the former Army psychiatrist sentenced to death for the 2009 mass shooting at Fort Hood, Texas, will be executed by firing squad. The move marks the first U.S. military execution in more than six decades. In a statement, Pentagon spokesperson Sean Parnell said Defense Secretary Pete Hegseth recommended the execution, which was then approved by President Trump. Military officials haven't announced when or where the execution will take place. The Falcons destroyed the Saints 45-24 on Monday Night Football to close out Week 4 from the Big Easy. Week 5 kicks off with a showdown in the Lone Star State. The Cowboys square off against the Buccaneers on Thursday Night Football. I'm Tammy Trujillo.
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0: We are Red Eye Radio. He's Eric Carly, and I'm Gary McNamara. So, with all the criticism I have for the administration and Republicans in general for not being more conservative, I still have no choice, and I don't need an excitement level. You don't need to excite me. I'm going to vote.
1: Right.
0: I'm going to vote Republican across the board because
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0: News. I'm Ted Lindner. Monday marked the start of a new U.S. Supreme Court term.
1: Today's case specifically dealt with climate change and whether federal law blocks local state municipalities from suing oil and gas companies they believe have some responsibility for some of the effects of climate change.
0: Fox's David Spunt. Less than a month to go now till the midterms. President Trump on Monday night urging Americans to vote Republican at a rally in Grand Island, Nebraska.
2: I've met all my promises. All my promises. If Republicans win the House of Representatives and the Senate, I am going to give all adult citizens in the United States of America $5,000.
0: House Minority Leader Hakeem Jeffries says the Trump administration's responsible for high costs. 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
3: You wanted to be cool, which led you to smoking, which led to a pack a day. 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

0: President Trump says the U.S. is ready to help Russia after a lab worker there died after possible exposure to the plague. Russian officials said at first a woman at an anti-plague research institute died from an unspecified form of the disease, then later said she died of pneumonia. Some reports say nearly 200 people have been quarantined due to possible exposure. The Supreme Court's begun its new term with a high-profile climate change case. The High Court first heard arguments in a case out of Colorado. It's related to whether lawsuits seeking to hold fossil fuel companies responsible for climate change can move forward in state courts. More than 122,000 cases of Gatorade are being recalled over undeclared food dyes. The FDA says the recalled Gatorade Lemon Lime, Gatorade Lemon Lime Zero, Gatorade Orange, and Gatorade Orange Zero were distributed in 37 states. Side effects of the dyes could include a mild rash or allergic type asthma. The FDA says that's more frequently seen among people who have allergic reactions to aspirin. I'm Tammy Trujillo.
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2: 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We care about you. As a team, we are with you every step of the way. 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

0: responsible for climate change can move forward in state courts, which Suncor Energy Company attorney Canon Shinmangan says will open the floodgates for similar suits.
1: Some 90,000 municipalities across the country will have the ability to make national and international energy policy by asking juries to impose catastrophic damages on selected fossil fuel producers.
0: Several Colorado localities brought the suit against Suncor and ExxonMobil. Several reports say the Fly Dubai co-pilot accused of stabbing his captain was planning to crash the passenger jet at Tel Aviv's main airport. That story from Wendy Swanson.
2: The co-pilot reportedly told investigators that after he subdued the pilot, he intended to obtain landing clearances, then hit Ben-Gurion Airport. Reports also indicate the accused man acted alone. UAE authorities, who are leading the investigation, said Saturday the co-pilot attacked the captain with a crash axe in an attempted terrorist attack aboard the Israel-bound plane. I'm Wendy Swanson.
0: The ML League playoffs are heating up. The White Sox are still perfect after topping the Guardians 4-3 in Game 2. Chicago leads that best-of-five series 2-0. The Rays are also up 2-0 in the ALDS after topping the Yankees 5-2 in Game 2. I'm Tammy Trujillo.
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4: We are Runout Radio. He's Eric Carlin. I'm Gary McNamara. You know, Trump was out at the at his rally in Ohio the other day, railing against Fox News, and you know, so are his sons. I mean, I forgot which one was railing against Fox News the other day, or I was watching. Maybe it was an ad for Newsmax or something.
5: Okay,
4: saying don't watch Fox News. But as I see, the Trump's just blasting Fox News. Then the news yesterday: Caroline Leavitt signs on with Fox.
5: Wow.
4: Awkward.
5: Yeah. Yeah, it's, you know, it's the back and forth. I don't watch a lot of Fox News.
4: Neither
5: I watch
4: I.
5: clips.
4: Yeah.
5: Because I don't have cable. But, you know, I don't have anything against it. It's not my thing, but I don't need to create a war with Fox News. But then again, I'm not the president.
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6: I'm Sue Gossman. The Supreme Court beginning a new term Monday. Fox's David Spunt with more.
7: Today's case specifically dealt with climate change and whether federal law blocks local state municipalities from suing oil and gas companies they believe have some responsibility for some of the effects of climate change.
6: A former American Idol contestant convicted of murdering his wife in Ohio, sentenced to life in prison without parole.
8: A jury found Caleb Flynn guilty of murdering his wife, Ashley, after talking to his girlfriend about wanting to kill her. Prosecutors say he staged a home invasion break-in and claimed she was shot by a burglar. Flynn sobbed his way through a lengthy statement at sentencing, insisting he did not kill his wife.
9: I will continue to fight for my innocence as long as the Lord allows me to.
6: Fox's Jessica Rosenthal. 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
1: 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Tonight, expect clear skies with temperatures dropping to a low of 42. Tomorrow will bring abundant sunshine and a high of 64. Tomorrow night will remain clear with a chance of frost in colder areas as temperatures dip to a low of 38. Looking ahead to Wednesday, it'll be a pleasant day with plenty of sunshine and a high of 70. I'm AccuWeather meteorologist Jason Caterina on WPG Talk Radio 95.5.
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0: later said that the woman died from pneumonia. Some reports said nearly 200 people had been quarantined due to possible exposure. Before exiting the White House for a Nebraska rally on Monday, Trump told reporters that we're looking at it very strongly and offered assistance if needed. I'm Mark Mayfield.
1: The Supreme Court began its new term Monday, hearing a pivotal case about climate change out of Colorado. It's over whether lawsuits seeking to hold fossil fuel companies responsible for climate change can move forward in state courts, which Suncor Energy Company attorney Cannon Shenmangan says will open the floodgates for similar suits.
2: Some 90,000 municipalities across the country will have the ability to make national and international energy policy by asking juries to impose catastrophic damages on selected fossil fuel producers.
1: Several Colorado localities brought the suit against Suncor and ExxonMobil. Several reports say the Fly Dubai co-pilot accused of stabbing his captain was planning to crash the passenger jet at Tel Aviv's main airport. That story from Wendy Swanson.
3: The co-pilot reportedly told investigators that after he subdued the pilot, he intended to obtain landing clearances, then hit Ben Gurion Airport. Reports also indicate the accused man acted alone. UAE authorities, who are leading the investigation, said Saturday the co-pilot attacked the captain with a crash axe in an attempted terrorist attack aboard the Israel-bound plane. I'm Wendy Swanson.
1: The ML League playoffs are heating up. The White Sox are still perfect after topping the Guardians 4-3 in Game 2. Chicago leads that best-of-five series 2-0. The Rays are also up 2-0 in the ALDS after topping the Yankees 5-2 in Game 2. I'm Tammy Trujillo.
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5: We are Red Eye Radio. He's Eric Carlin. I'm Gary McNamara. Oh, I see it made the news. Just made the news about Patricia Heaton. Says Hollywood conservatives once felt so uncomfortable discussing their political beliefs at work, they created a secret group to find out who was safe to talk to on the set.
6: Yeah.
5: She opened up about the group called Friends of Abe. It was a private network of conservatives in the entertainment industry.
6: Yeah.
5: She was on Andrew Gold's Heretics podcast, so I got that right. Hmm. She said a lot of these people felt like they couldn't say anything about being conservative at all. Right. We ended up having a secret group.
6: Yeah.
5: Gary Sinise initially formed it.
6: Wow.
5: Gary Sinise.
6: All right.
5: According to information I was just looking at, a couple of articles, she was in it, Kelsey Grammer, Clint Eastwood. But she thought there might only be like 20 or 30 when they started having these get-togethers.
6: Yeah.
5: And they went to a particular restaurant. She goes, 70, 80 people would show. And she said, we really never, it wasn't like we talked, had political discussions.
6: Right.
5: It just, we all felt safe around each other. She said, because the paranoia, especially, you know, 2004, 2005, 2006, she said, you could not, and I know this from my friend Buck Taylor, he said, you could not talk at all that you were anything but a loyal liberal Democrat.
6: And you know what,
5: or
6: Gary,
5: you'd be shunned.
6: You know what Gary Sinise always brought to the gatherings? Ice cream. Ice cream.

0: New reports about the What the Fly Dubai hijacker was planning when he started his attack. More from Fox's Kevin Cork.
1: Reports in Israel say the Fly Dubai co-pilot accused of stabbing the captain planned to crash the jet into Tel Aviv's Ben Gurion Airport. And apparently this guy had been flagged as a possible terror threat before the flight. Now, of course, you'll recall President Trump warned Thursday that Iran will be hit very hard if it was behind the attack. Meantime, all U.S. B-1 bombers have now been pulled from RAF Fairford in England, a base used for strikes on Iran, the president confirming threats were a factor.
0: The Department of Health and Human Services announcing Monday new rules for healthcare providers.
2: HHS Secretary Robert F. Kennedy Jr. unveiling a new initiative aimed at clearing the air around healthcare pricing.
3: The American people pay for this healthcare system. They have the right to know the prices.
2: Labor Secretary Keith Sonderling says providing consumers price transparency gives patients choices.
4: So whether you are going in for an MRI, scheduling a routine procedure, preparing to have a major surgery, or having a baby, you will know what your care will cost.
2: But on CBS's Face the Nation, Arizona Democrat Senator Mark Kelly suggested the Trump administration isn't serious. In Washington, Mike Emanuel, Fox News.
0: The New York Times is reporting faculty members at Cornell have voted on a rare resolution of no confidence. This over the administration's handling of allegations of a 2024 sexual assault by members of her fraternity. This faculty Senate vote, largely symbolic. There's been no comment from Cornell. And a federal appeals court considering a judge's authority to restore the Trump administration's funding cuts to Harvard University. Lower court judge ruled last year that those cuts amounted to a legal retaliation for Harvard's rejection of the administration's demands to changes to its policies. I'm Sue Guzman. This is Fox News.
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6: Your WPG Atlantic City Electric AccuWeather forecast for South Jersey. Tonight, expect clear skies with temperatures dropping to a low of 42. Tomorrow will bring abundant sunshine and a high of 64. Tomorrow night will remain clear with a chance of frost in colder areas as temperatures dip to a low of 38. Looking ahead to Wednesday, it'll be a pleasant day with plenty of sunshine and a high of 70. I'm AccuWeather meteorologist Jason Caterina on WPG Talk Radio 95.5.
7: Now, it's Red Eye Radio. Gary McNamara and Eric Harley talk about everything from politics to social issues and news of the day. Whether you're up late or you're just starting your day, welcome to the show. 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
8: All across America, we are Red Eye Radio. He is Eric Harley and I'm Gary McNamara. So, what happened to me yesterday is, you know, normal stuff. In fact, I was getting ready. It delayed me going out and putting the fire ant killer on my lawn.
9: All right.
8: Because we got so much rain and the temperature's cooled down, the fire ants are going to be all over the place in the next couple of days.
9: Mm-hmm.
8: So I like to prevent that on my lawn. And so I was getting ready to do that. And of course, YouTube is on. And as you and I both do, we pay, what is it, $13, $14 a month. Not to get the commercials on YouTube, which makes it a completely different experience.
9: Yeah.
8: Because it's not, commercials aren't cutting right in the middle of something.
9: Mm-hmm.
8: And so it's great. So what comes on yesterday, which captures my attention, and I probably watched 2.5 hours of different cases, and it just came up in random shuffle, the first one, and I started watching it. And it was people in court. And a lot of it's minor, like traffic infractions or whatever.
9: Mm-hmm.
8: And a lot of it was in Ohio. And I think there must be a group of people. And it's the judges who face these people who say that the court has no authority over them. And it was like Tucker Carlson.

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7: President Trump is back at the White House after visiting Deep Red, Nebraska on Monday for another rally ahead of the midterm elections. He spoke in Grand Island in support of Senator Pete Ricketts and other Republicans running in the state. Trump warned about turning power over to Democrats, saying again that this is one of the most important midterm elections ever. Today he'll be in Baltimore, Maryland, and is set to speak at the Sparrows Point Shipyard at an event hosted by defense technology firm Anduril Industries. SpaceX rose 8% on Monday, making CEO and founder Elon Musk a trillionaire once again. The jump comes as SpaceX has been benefiting from AI infrastructure and other related agreements, Starship and NeoCloud government contracts. The U.S. Supreme Court is declining to hear an appeal from convicted Charleston, South Carolina church shooter Dylan Roof. Mark Mayfield has that story.
8: The High Court's decision came on the first day of its new term. Roof was found guilty of opening fire on a group of African-American parishioners at Mother Emanuel AME Church back in 2015, killing nine. He argued that his conviction and death sentence should be overturned because of alleged judicial bias during the case. Lower courts previously rejected those claims, and Roof remains on federal death row as his appeals continue. I'm Mark Mayfield.
7: President Trump is offering help to Russia after a lab worker there died after possibly being exposed to the plague. Russian officials said at first a woman at an anti-plague research institute died from an unspecified form of the disease, then later said she died from pneumonia. Some 200 people are reportedly in quarantine for possible exposure. Worldwide life expectancy is almost back to pre-COVID pandemic levels. The World Health Organization releasing a report on global health estimates. It shows the average person lived to 73.3 years in 2023. Life expectancy was 73.4 years just prior to the pandemic in 2019. Non-communicable diseases accounted for about three quarters of deaths in 2023. That's much higher than the 58% in the year 2000. Cardiovascular diseases remain the leading cause of death. I'm Tammy Trujillo.
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9: We are Red Eye Radio. He is Eric Carlin. I'm Gary McNamara. Good morning. Evangelist, author, and psychologist James Dobson who did the interview with Ted Bundy.
10: Yeah.
9: Before he was on the day he was executed, by the way,
10: mm-hmm.
9: same day, the death row.

0: interview. And, you know, Dobson also was playing basketball with Pete Maravich, Pistol Pete, when he died.
1: Mm.
0: They were playing together, I think, at a church gym or something.
1: Mm.
0: So, yeah, you saw Jim Baker died.
1: Yeah.
0: Evangelist Jim Baker, 86.
1: Right.
0: You know, he probably had the evangelist comeback of the century. you could still see him on. Was it recently or was it? Are they still playing the repeats of the other guy? Who's the other guy? I can't think of the other guy's name.
1: Mm.
0: Oh, I got mine blank here. But he came back. I mean, he used to promote basically prosperity theology, he called it.
1: Mm-hmm. Right.
0: And then he became really into the whole survivalist mentality and the end of days and the world. So he sold survivalist products.
1: Yeah.
0: I mean, it's just like this guy just reinvented himself over and over again. And a lot of people may be too young, but when him and Tammy Faye were together, I mean, it was like a televangelist sideshow at a circus.
1: It almost didn't seem real. It almost seemed like you were watching a TV show.
0: Like it was.
1: Except TV shows don't have that much makeup.
0: Like it was an SNL bit.
1: Yeah. No, it really was.
0: And then he went to prison, like, for what, 5 years, six years, something like that?
1: Tammy Faye passed away back in 2007.
0: Yeah.
1: But when they were on together, it seemed like a television show or a movie.
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1: News. I'm Ted Linder. With less than a month to go now till the midterms, President Trump urging Americans to vote Republican at a rally in Grand Island, Nebraska.
2: I've met all my promises. All my promises. If Republicans win the House of Representatives and the Senate, I am going to give all adult citizens in the United States of America $5,000.
1: The president travels to Baltimore later today to tout defense manufacturing. And concerns continue to grow in Russia after a lab technician dies. Fox's Jillian Turner.
3: A lab worker involved in an accident at a Siberian plague research institute has died from a mysterious illness. Health officials believe the 28-year-old Russian woman was exposed to pneumonic plague.
1: And the Chicago White Sox take a 2-0 lead in their division series against the Guardians, winning 4-3 on Monday. The Rays went up on the Yankees 2-0, winning 5-2. 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
6: Your WPG Atlantic City Electric AccuWeather forecast for South Jersey. Tonight, expect clear skies with temperatures dropping to a low of 42. Tomorrow will bring abundant sunshine and a high of 64. Tomorrow night will remain clear with a chance of frost in colder areas as temperatures dip to a low of 38. Looking ahead to Wednesday, it'll be a pleasant day with plenty of sunshine and a high of 70. I'm AccuWeather meteorologist Jason Caterina on WPG Talk Radio 95.5.
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0: The fallout continues from the rape investigation at a Cornell University fraternity. Yesterday, hundreds of Cornell students took part in a demonstration to protest the university's handling of the alleged 2024 incident. The case was recently reopened after the former student filed a civil suit. Television pastor Jim Baker, who went to prison in the 1980s for defrauding his followers, has died at the age of 86. Here's Tammy Trujillo.
1: His death was announced Monday night by his wife in a post on the Jim Baker Show Facebook page. Baker rose to national prominence in the 1970s alongside Tammy Faye Baker as co-founder of the PTL Club and co-founder of the Christian theme park Heritage USA in South Carolina. Their ministry empire collapsed in the late 1980s after a scandal involving allegations of sexual misconduct and financial wrongdoing. I'm Tammy Trujillo.
0: And Pennsylvania's measles outbreak surpassed 1,000 cases on Monday. State health officials say there have been 5 measles-related deaths so far this year. I'm Mark Mayfield.

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0: incorporate artificial intelligence. President Trump has urged defense contractors to speed up delivery of needed munitions and weapons systems. At the White House, Jared Halpern, Fox News.
1: NATO believes Iran poses a threat to American assets in Europe.
2: A NATO military source has told Reuters that Iran still presents an acute threat to U.S. assets in the U.K. The Iranians have been linked to a major security alert at a U.S.-run airbase in England just over a week ago. And President Trump has confirmed a known threat has now prompted the return of B-1 bombers from RAF Fairford back to the United States. The British government insists RAF Fairford is safe, a spokesman pointing to the president's comments last week where he praised the UK's police, defence and security services. Jonathan Savage, Fox News.
1: The New York Times reporting that faculty members at Cornell have voted on a rare resolution of no confidence over the administration's handling of allegations of a 2024 sexual assault by members of a fraternity. The faculty senate vote largely symbolic, no comment from Cornell. And the Chicago White Sox taking a 2-0 lead in their division series against the Guardians, winning 4-3 on Monday. The Rays went up 2-0 on the Yankees after they won 5-2 Monday night. 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
1: President Trump ordering a firing squad for the gunman who killed more than a dozen people in Texas. Fox's Sue Guzman with more.
15: President Trump clearing the way for a firing squad to execute former U.S. Army psychiatrist Nidal Hassan, who killed 13 people at Fort Hood, Texas in 2009. The president's actions marking the first time that a president signed off on a U.S. military execution since 1961. Hassan was condemned to death in 2013 for the killings, which he said were in retaliation for U.S. wars in the Muslim world. A military jury finding Hassan guilty of 45 counts of premeditated murder for opening fire at a medical facility at the Central Texas military base. Sue Guzman, Fox News.
1: The president of Cornell University speaking out following international backlash for how the school handled an alleged gang rape in 2024 involving one female student and seven fraternity members.
16: Vandals at Cornell University shattered a campus glass door and wrote messages like "Smash the patriarchy." And at Cornell, rapists are protected. Protesters are expelled. The university responded, quote, "We understand the frustration and strong emotions being expressed across our community. Those concerns deserve to be heard, but damaging property is not the answer." Cornell President Michael Kotlikoff says the university will hire an independent law firm to examine the school's response to Jane Doe's allegations.
17: I want to acknowledge something that can be difficult for an institution to say. We don't have all the answers.
16: Kotlikoff also said he supports New York Attorney General Letitia James' investigation.
1: Fox's Nate Foy in New York. And dengue fever now spreading with cases rising in 14 states as the CDC issues a travel alert for three new countries because of outbreaks there. I'm Ted Lindner, and this is Fox News.
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0: death by firing squad.
1: Jim Baker, the pioneering televangelist brought down by a fraud and a sex scandal, has died at 86.
0: And how American consumers are barging their way through inflation and driving economic growth.
2: And the spending is growing not just because prices are higher. We all know prices are higher. But Americans are also buying more stuff, too. So spending is going up both because prices are higher and because we are buying more things and more services.
0: Gene Whalen at the Wall Street Journal on consumer spending rising despite inflation frustration. President Trump says a threat linked to Iran has prompted the removal of American B-1 bombers from a British airbase northwest of London. The Wall Street Journal says the planned attack was part of a multifaceted Iranian plot to target the aircraft and kill personnel at RAF Fairford, including American pilots. Reuters says Fairford is one of the most important European bases for the U.S., being one of only a few suitable for heavy bombers, such as the B-1 aircraft. All American bombers at the base have returned to the U.S. Separately, Trump is catching heat for suggesting letting Iran take out Los Angeles and San Diego. He made the remarks during a campaign rally in Nebraska.
3: It's a small price to pay for keeping the world safe, keeping our country safe. They can take out a city. Let them take out Los Angeles. Let them take out San Diego. This is a very small price to pay.
0: San Diego Mayor Todd Gloria said, quote, keep our city out of your reckless war talk. A convicted terrorist who opened fire on unarmed American soldiers at Fort Hood, Texas in 2009 has been sentenced to death by firing squad. We get more from this morning's Mike Gavin.
4: Pentagon spokesperson Sean Parnell announced on social media that Defense Secretary Pete Hegseth recommended death by firing squad, and President Trump approved it. Nidal Hassan killed 13 people and wounded 32 others while shouting Allahu Akbar during the attack. In defending himself in court, he said, quote, we are imperfect Muslims trying to establish the perfect religion. The Associated Press says that over the last 400 years, at least 144 civilian prisoners have been executed by shooting. The Army Secretary will set the time and place of the execution. Gordon.
0: Thanks, Mike. The most recent death by firing squad was Brad Sigmund last year in South Carolina. The 67-year-old was convicted of killing his ex-girlfriend's parents in 2001. He chose that method over the electric chair and lethal injection. Facing a challenging midterm landscape for the GOP, President Trump has taken extraordinary steps targeting the election at every turn. The president is harnessing the power of the federal government in ways that election experts say are unprecedented. Analysis from Joey Garrison, White House correspondent at USA Today. Joey, name some of the steps taken.
5: Yeah, I mean, President Trump has really kind of pushed the boundaries ahead of these midterms to try to boost Republicans. I mean, right now, there are millions of dollars worth of advertisements paid for by the U.S. government running, you know, that are boosting Trump and his agenda. And though they're not citing the upcoming election or Republicans by name, they're clearly ads intended to help Republicans a month out from the election. And so that's one way right there. In addition, he has had a handful of real kind of government cash giveaways or promises of financial money if Republicans win the midterms. This past week, he gave started sending $500 Affordable Care Act, quote, refund checks to about a million Americans over the weekend. He announced that 20 million seniors will be getting almost $100 from this pool of funds called the Medicare Improvement Funds. And then, as I referenced a second ago, during the midterm convention, he announced $5,000 for all Americans if Republicans keep control of Congress. And so those are some of the things we've seen ahead of time. And then he's also not ruled out things like invoking the Insurrection Act during the midterms. He was asked about it in the news in a Time magazine interview just last week, and that would enable the president to deploy troops to election sites potentially. That's something he has just not ruled out. That raises questions for a lot of critics of Trump of hey, what might he do next before the midterms or once voting is started?
0: Yeah. Under what

0: scenario would that one develop, Joey?
1: The Insurrection Act?
0: Yeah.
1: Well, it's unclear. I mean, Democrats have been worried about it because it's something that President Trump just hasn't flatly rejected. And the Joint Chiefs of Staff Chairman Dan Kane, in a letter to Democrats last month, said that there are no plans to send troops to polling places. He was asked to weigh in on the matter by Elisa Slotkin, who's a Senate Democrat from Michigan. However, Trump has still, flatly not ruled it out. And I think the people wonder whether, you know, if the midterms are coming down to a handful of states, and let's say they're still counting ballots in Michigan or Detroit, hey, is this something that the president can invoke? These are the sorts of concerns that Democrats have right now.
0: We're speaking with Joey Garrison, White House correspondent at USA Today. The story is called Trump Takes Extraordinary Steps to Target Midterms. How about the effort to purge non-citizens from voting rolls? What's the status of that?
1: Yeah, I mean, that's been ongoing, and it's something the White House has defended in order to get people who aren't eligible to vote off voting rolls. But critics say that other people are caught up in that process. And then it again raises they say it's part of a larger effort to raise doubts about the legitimacy of the elections. You'll recall a couple months ago, Trump gave a primetime speech to the nation. It was back in July, where he raised warnings and alarm about the security of U.S. elections, and also posed the idea of Chinese interference in the elections, pointing to the 2020 election. And I think critics right now, wonder why believe Trump might be planting the seeds way back then to for future action that could transpire if he doesn't get the results that he wants in the midterm elections. And, just as recently as the remarks he gave a couple days ago in rallies in Oklahoma and Texas, referred to Democrats as cheaters. It says that they only win by cheating.
0: Thanks, Joey. Joey Garrison, White House correspondent at USA Today. By the way, Trump said yesterday he will start paying for the pro-Trump ads with money raised by his super PAC after his administration drew intense pushback for using public funds on the ads. If you've missed anything from today's show, you can always catch a podcast. 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
2: Thanks for spending time with us. Jim Baker, the charismatic evangelical preacher who built a Christian TV empire, only to see it collapse in scandal and prison, died yesterday. He was 86. His second wife, Lori Baker, made the announcement on the Facebook page of Baker's most recent TV show, The Jim Baker Show. She did not identify a cause of death. Baker, a Michigan native, and his first wife, Tammy Faye, started a puppet show on a Virginia TV station in the 1970s that turned into a high-energy, Southern-flavored talk show called The PTL Club on cable. But PTL, short for things like Praise the Lord or People That Love, collapsed in 1987 when it was revealed that it had paid more than $250,000 to Jessica Hahn, a church secretary with whom he had a one-time tryst years earlier. Here he is from an appearance on ABC's Nightline about his opulent lifestyle.
3: In 1 week, I raised $30 million at one time last year. And Tammy's records and our books and all have brought in literally millions of dollars. And instead of royalties, we took a salary controlled by the board of directors.
2: Baker was later convicted of fraud and spent time in prison. 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Here's Nicole Murray.
1: And now, the three big things you need to know. Number one.
4: President Trump said the U.S. bombers that were moved from an air base in England were relocated due to threats linked to Iran.
5: We had a threat, and if we're going to be threatened, we'll just move them, and that sort of alleviates that. And we actually know the people that made the threat, and they got themselves in a big problem.
4: Meanwhile, California Governor Gavin Newsom is criticizing President Trump after he suggested letting Iran, quote, take out Los Angeles and San Diego during a campaign rally in Nebraska.
1: Number two.
4: The Pentagon says that President Trump has ordered the use of a firing squad to execute the former U.S. Army psychiatrist who killed 13 people at Fort Hood, Texas, in a 2009 shooting spree. The Army secretary will set the time and place of the execution for Nidal Hassan.
1: Number three.
4: Nolan Wells' family has called for a federal investigation into his death after a grand jury reviewing the evidence determined last month that no criminal charges are warranted. Nolan's mother spoke out.
6: So it is our plea that his case is reopened, yeah, Reexamined, but also that the

0: parties do their job.
1: The 18-year-old's body was recovered in July off the coast of Mississippi, and authorities said they suspect he drowned. President Trump said he is concerned about the suspected plague case in Russia.
2: Well, we're looking at it very strongly. We just heard about it. And they call it pneumonia. And pneumonia, you know, years ago you could treat pneumonia easier. The microbes and the germs have gotten stronger disproportionately, but we'll help them.
1: NBC News reported yesterday that roughly 200 people were under medical observation in Siberia after a 28-year-old lab worker who was possibly exposed to the pneumonic plague died. President Trump said he will start paying for the pro-Trump ads that have aired in recent weeks with money raised by his super PAC. The announcement comes after his administration drew intense pushback for using public funds on the ads.
3: Run him out of this dome. First carry, and there he goes. But John Robinson, there are no flags, and that is a touchdown.
1: Joe Buck with the call on ESPN as Bijan Robinson scored a 59-yard touchdown run in the first quarter to put the Atlanta Falcons up 7-0 against the New Orleans Saints on Monday Night Football. The final score, Falcons 45, Saints 24.
4: Thank you to Cole, 23 minutes after the hour.
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1: This is Fox on Health. October is Breast Cancer Awareness Month. The National Breast Cancer Foundation says 1 in 8 women will be diagnosed with that type of cancer in their lifetime. This year alone, that's more than 382,000 women. It's the second most common cancer in American women behind skin cancers. This month is a time to increase awareness and emphasize the importance of early detection and support. First observed in October of 1985, led by the American Cancer Society. Then a few years later, in 1992, the pink ribbon was established as the symbol for breast cancer awareness and fundraising efforts. The foundation says since the month was first established, breast cancer death rates in the U.S. have dropped by around 44% due to greater awareness, increases in early detection, and advancements in treatment. You can get more information at nationalbreastcancer.org, or for more health news, go to foxnewshealth.com. I'm Lisa Brady with Fox on Health.
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2: Thanks for being with us. The IRS has begun notifying some taxpayers who may be eligible for a new retirement cash contribution debuting next year. Insight from Ken Mahoney, CEO of Mahoney Asset Management and author of a book called Not Your Father's Retirement. Ken, what is this Savers Match?
3: Well, a Savers Match, again, I think most people know what it's like to get an employer match, 401k, 403b. But this is the government match. This is a federal government that's going to provide money. It was created under Secure 2.0, begins qualifying retirement contributions in 2027. So we still got some time on this. Now, how do you get this? Well, again, the government's going to put in 50 cents for every dollar you contribute. So if you put in 2,000, the max, by the way, is 2,000, and which you get 1,000 from the government. So again, if you only have 1,000 put in, the government will give you 500. But it is kind of tricky, Gordon, because you got to qualify for this. And it's really kind of tailored towards lower moderate income workers. So single, let's say around 35,000 or less you make, you could put in the full $2,000 and the government will match $1,000. Again, if you make more than 35,500, this program unfortunately not going to work for you.
2: Yeah.
3: If you're married, that number jumps to 41,000. Again, if you make less than that, then you can make these contributions. The problem I have to say though with this, Gordon, is anytime government rolls out things, it makes it rather confusing, right?
2: Yeah.
3: And some people who are qualified don't think they're qualified, and those are not. And the problem is, you know, only about 5% of people actually take up the government on these type of programs. Again, I think it's a great program, but you probably need to check with your accountant, your CPA, someone to make sure that you do qualify before you go ahead and add money to your retirement account. So there's not a new vehicle. If you already have a 401k plan, you make a contribution, you let the IRS know, hey, you made a $2,000 contribution. We're waiting for $1,000 to come into that plan. So there's no separate plan. If you already have a 401k, a 403b, but the only problem that we have is income limits. You are stuck with these income limits. And if you're above that, unfortunately, nice, but it won't work for you.
2: Yeah. I initially thought too, wow, what a great way to get college kids maybe off and running because they work part-time while they're in school, but they're not eligible, are they?
3: No, you know, so if full-time students, not eligible, have to be older than 18 years old. You know, these things are kind of tricky. I just wish sometimes they roll these things out and not have any restrictions and have everybody participate because, hey, the more people that are getting retired or being more self-sufficient and putting money away for their own retirement, less of a chance of government resources down the road for that same individual. So, again, it's a great program for those that will implement it. My guess is, like other programs that come out like this with income limits, it's probably going to be a few percent, but it's good to know if you're in that few percent and you're making those contributions and the government, why not? By the way, the compounded interest, here's something pretty interesting. If someone who is 30 years old puts in $2,000 and a $1,000 match, waits 30 years, and gets roughly a 7% return, I tagged it at, it's $300,000. So a lot of threes there. 30-year-old for 30 years, $3,000 put away towards retirement at the age of 60 would be nearly $300,000.
2: Thanks, Ken. Ken Mahoney, CEO of Mahoney Asset Management. Again, the book is called Not Your Father's Retirement. 30 minutes after the hour on This Morning, America's First News.

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1: News. I'm Sue Guzman. President Trump taking his midterm blitz to Grand Island, Nebraska Monday, urging residents to vote Republican.
2: I've met all my promises. All my promises. If Republicans win the House of Representatives and the Senate, I am going to give all adult citizens in the United States of America $5,000.
1: Concern in Russia after a lab technician dies. Here's Fox's Jillian.

0: And Turner.
1: A lab worker involved in an accident at a Siberian plague research institute has died from a mysterious illness. Health officials believe the 28-year-old Russian woman was exposed to pneumonic plague.
0: Pneumonic plague is treatable with antibiotics if caught early. And televangelist Jim Baker, who resigned amid sex and financial scandals in the 1980s, has died. He was 86. America's listening to Fox News.
2: I'm Stuart Varney, and this is the Fox Business Report.
3: The major averages kicking off the new trading week higher in a tech-led bounce, with the tech-heavy NASDAQ notching its 23rd record close of the year. AI-related stocks rose, and the Magnificent Seven big-cap tech stocks were mostly higher, led by Meta and Tesla. NVIDIA stock gained 2% for a record close. The Dow up 91 points, the NASDAQ higher by 286, S&P 500 up 51. And Nancy Tengler, CEO of Laffer Tengler, says that the AI buildup is not like what we saw in the dot-com boom in the 90s.
4: I've drawn the analogy to the 1990s for the last 4+ years because productivity-driven growth is real and it's much more powerful than it was then. But that said, we have a lot of skepticism now, and there was none in the 1990s, which means this bull market can continue to run for quite some time.
3: That's your Fox Business Report. I'm Hillary Barsky, invested in you.
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0: 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I'm AccuWeather meteorologist Joe Lundberg on WPG Talk Radio 95.5.
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2: Thanks for being with us. Welcome into Tuesday, October 6th. Gordon Deal with Nicole Murray. Some of our top stories and headlines. Trump says Air Force bombers were removed from a UK base because of the threat of drone attacks by Iran. Death by firing squad for a convicted terrorist who carried out a deadly shooting spree at Fort Hood in Texas 17 years ago. Dennis Hastert, the disgraced former House Speaker, has died at 84. No print pool reporter for Trump's trip to Nebraska next week after he banned Politico. A fresh record high close for the NASDAQ. And the New York student who won $100 on a challenge from a teacher. That story in about 20 minutes. 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Americans are spending more on food, travel, couches, Halloween decor, and almost anything else they want or need, pushing through inflation and their own gloomy feelings about the economy. Here's Gene Whalen, economics reporter at the Wall Street Journal. Gene, set the scene.
3: So, you know, Americans feel really down about the economy. They're recording some of the lowest consumer sentiment data ever. When asked about the economy, they say it's terrible, and yet their spending is growing a lot. And the spending is growing not just because prices are higher. We all know prices are higher, but Americans are also buying more stuff too. So spending is going up, both because prices are higher and because we are buying more things and more services. So for the year that ended in August, household spending was up 6.1% over the year before that. And that's a faster pace of growth than at the end of last year when annual growth was up about 4.3%. So our spending has accelerated since the end of last year.
2: Jeez. So are the wealthy then necessarily doing more than their usual share here?
3: That's part of it. And by wealthy, you know, we can define that kind of broadly to mean any sort of upper middle class person who has a lot of disposable income at the moment, partly because people who own their own homes or who have 401ks have seen a lot of gains over the last 4 or 5 years. Home values are up a lot. People's stock portfolios have soared, and that has given them the confidence to feel wealthier because they are wealthier and therefore to go out and spend more. So yes, those folks, the older folks, people who own homes and stocks are spending a lot more. But we also see spending rising among, you know, across different income levels too. So it's not just that older folks or wealthier folks are spending. And, you know, part of it is just, although the job market may seem not great to some, the unemployment rate right now is still pretty low by historical standards. It's hovering just above 4%, which in the grand scheme of things is still very low. So most people who want work can get it. They are earning an income and they're still out there spending.
2: We're speaking with Gene Whalen, economics reporter at the Wall Street Journal. The story is called "The Mighty American Consumer is Crashing Through Inflation and Driving Growth." What could this mean for, say, the holiday shopping season, Gene?
3: Well, some retailers and credit card companies are expecting a decent holiday shopping season. MasterCard, for instance, expects holiday shopping to rise 5.5% this year, which would be the fastest growth since 2022. Rising prices would probably account for about half of that increase. And the other half would come from a higher volume of purchases, MasterCard said. So there are some, you know, some decent expectations for the holiday season as well.
2: Yeah. How could spending stall here?
3: Yeah. So one note of caution about this is that part of what's funding the spending is not just income. It it is that people are taking on

0: spending more of their savings. So, you know, when they inevitably run out of savings or take on more credit than they want, if their income hasn't risen a lot, that could really stall spending.
1: I think, too, to touch on the consumer sentiment, I guess it's just hard even for economists to explain, right, why sentiment is so low and spending keeps roaring.
0: Yeah, it used to be before the pandemic in particular that when consumer sentiment was low, spending was low too. So people would say, I don't like this economy, and they would spend less. Since the pandemic, those two things have really been decoupling. So sentiment is low now, but spending is high.
1: Thanks, Gene. Gene Whalen, economics reporter at The Wall Street Journal. Hey, if you've missed anything from today's show, there's an easy way to catch up. Just tell Alexa, Siri, or Google to play This Morning with Gordon Deal. 20 minutes now in front of the hour. Coming up next, the restaurant charging you a fee for employee benefits.
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1: Thanks for spending time with us. Welcome into Tuesday. It is time now for the mic drop with this morning's Mike Gavin.
2: Good morning. We have a couple stories about inflated tips and fees to talk about today. Let's start in New York, where a woman visited a Shake Shack location at JFK Airport and found a weird 48-cent charge on her receipt. In a TikTok video, the woman named Zoe shows the receipt in question, which contains the line "Emp Ben" with the 48-cent charge, which can be deduced to mean employee benefits. Zoe asks, as many of us would, why are we paying for Shake Shack's employee benefits? She was also irked that she was prompted to tip so that one employee could take the bag from another employee and just hand it to her. And to add insult to injury, her meal cost $18 and she didn't even get a drink. Now, the charge is apparently allowed in New York airports, though that didn't stop some commenters from saying that she should dispute it.
1: Oh, man.
2: Yeah.
1: They're allowed to do this.
2: Yeah, and I guess it's not just Shake Shack. And I think this particular location, not actually owned by Shake Shack. It's owned by some other or run by some other company. And I guess, you know, pretty much all of the restaurants, I guess, in an airport are allowed to do this and probably do this. Mm-hmm. We're not singling them out. But in any case, we just don't need to see these extra weird fees at the bottom of our receipt.
1: Right. They don't sit well because we're traveling. We're already out probably a good bit of money these days.
2: Yeah.
1: So it just doesn't pass the smell test.
2: Well, and here's why. Because it allows them to make the price of the food cheaper. Because the price of the food is, you know, 48 cents in theory cheaper than it would be normally. So they make it look a little bit cheaper up on the board, but then they add these extra fees at the end. Yeah. That's the annoying part.
1: To be fair, also, you know, when we go to airports, and like me, once I get past TSA, I'm in hound dog mode.
2: Yes.
1: So I'm ready for like the sloppy bacon, egg, and cheese sandwich and a couple of mimosas or something. So I know I'm going to pay a little extra on top of it, but I wouldn't like seeing this.
2: So you wouldn't even notice because the grease from your burger is going to drip onto your receipt.
1: Probably.
2: And you're not even going to know that you ever charged for this.
1: Yeah. Or after the second mimosa at 6 a.m. we'll be like, who else needs a tip? I'm just signing off on tips left and right.
2: Yes, yes. And most of us, let's face it, aren't great at math. So we're often willing to believe a restaurant when they calculate the tip for us. We probably should stop doing that if this viral video is to be believed. Man says he visited a Texas Roadhouse in Arkansas, and his bill came to $66.66, and the 20% tip suggested by the tablet he was paying his bill on was $16.28. Now, I'll save you from opening your calculator app. That's more than 20%. It's closer to 25%. Now, there could be a reason for this. Texas Roadhouse says that the suggested tip amounts are calculated after tax and before any discounts are applied, which can affect the numbers you see on screen, though others have claimed that they've had the same thing happen to them and swear that they didn't get any discounts.
1: Mm.
2: Yeah, I've seen that before, like when you pay maybe with a gift card, you say maybe a portion of your bill, maybe you put in like a $20 or $50 gift card, but you still have to pay, and then the tip that's calculated at the bottom is calculated on your full bill, which it should be, by the way.
1: Yeah.
2: It was calculated on your full bill instead of with the discount taken out. But, you know, in this case, he kind of swears that this did not happen.
1: I think depending on the service is how I decide if I'm going to tip, including the tax.
2: Yeah.
1: It was like ordinary and the server didn't make an effort. It's 20%, but not including the tax.
2: Because a lot of people, they say without the tax, they take the tax off.
1: Yeah.
2: I mean, I just do it with tax. Yeah. It's just easier that way. But you go by, that's how you judge.
1: I do the math.
2: What kind of tip they're going to get.
1: Yeah. I can do the math in my head, though. So.
2: Look at you.
1: I'm so proud of that.
2: Yeah.
1: 13 minutes in front of the hour.
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1: It's Fox Wheels.
2: Ford reports a decline in U.S. vehicle sales for the third quarter, selling just over a half million vehicles. That's down 6.6% from Q3 last year. The decline as Ford winds down production of its Escape and Lincoln Corsair SUVs. The Ford says trucks remain a key strength, with sales of its F-Series lineup topping more than 200,000 in the same quarter, while F-Series production increased about 4.5%. Ford is also announcing a major update for its best-selling F-150, offering Blue Cruise towing for 2027, allowing drivers to go hands-free on more than 130,000 miles of compatible highways. 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

0: Your WPG Atlantic City Electric AccuWeather forecast for South Jersey. Today, expect plenty of sunshine with a high of 64. Tonight will be clear with the potential for frost in some colder areas and a low of 38. Tomorrow will be pleasant with abundant sunshine and a high of 70. By Thursday, it will be mostly sunny and warmer, reaching a high of 80. Friday will be comfortable with brilliant sunshine and a high of 73. Saturday will bring more pleasant conditions with plenty of sun and a high of 70. I'm AccuWeather meteorologist Joe Lundberg on WPG Talk Radio 95.5.
1: 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No fear, just facts. This is America's First News, This Morning with Gordon Deal.
2: Thanks for spending time with us. Recent reports and viral social media posts have highlighted the potential for mold and bacteria to build up inside home coffee makers. While beans marketed as tested for mold have left some drinkers wondering what may be lurking beyond the carafe. But Heather Perry, CEO of Klatch Coffee, told Fox News there's little reason for most home brewers to panic. For one, she says coffee being branded as tested for mold is 100% a marketing thing. Two, the carafe needs more attention than the reservoir. Coffee stains can build up in insulated carafes, which can throw off the taste. Three, for homes with hard water, she says mineral buildup can gradually affect the machine's performance and ultimately the taste of home-brewed coffee. And number four, oils can build up in your grinder too, so check the hopper and grounds area for an oily film. 8 minutes in front of the hour on This Morning. Once again, here's Nicole Murray.
1: And now, the three big things you need to know. Number one.
3: President Trump said the U.S. abruptly moved a dozen B-1 bomber aircraft from a U.K. military base because of threats by Iran. Trump, during a Nebraska campaign rally, also suggested letting Iran, quote, take out Los Angeles and San Diego.
4: Let them take out Los Angeles. Let them take out San Diego. This is a very small price to pay, and it's going to be over with very soon. It's essentially almost over with.
3: California Governor Gavin Newsom criticized the comments, calling Trump, quote, deranged and dangerous.
1: Number two.
3: Jim Baker, the televangelist who built a Christian television empire brought down by a sex and fraud scandal, has died. Here's Baker on ABC News in the middle of the scandal.
5: I feel we've made a mistake, and we're very sorry about it. And I feel that if I had it to do over again, you know, we would just say no, and we would not do it.
3: He was 86 years old. No cause of death was given.
1: Number three.
3: The FBI has arrested a woman at Los Angeles International Airport as she was leaving the country and accused her of spying on the Taiwan president's family for China. California U.S. Attorney Bill Asaley.
6: It's no secret that China considers Taiwan one of its adversaries, and so they were keeping tabs on the president and his family members.
3: 34-year-old Wang Ying Zhang is being charged with acting as an unregistered agent for the Chinese government. U.S. officials say that the alleged attacker on the Fly Dubai flight to Israel was intending to crash the plane into Tel Aviv's Ben Gurion Airport. Omani national Hammam al-Hammani had previously been flagged by Oman Air as a security risk. Governor Kathy Hochul has issued an executive order declaring a state disaster emergency due to surging measles cases across New York and neighboring states. Officials have confirmed that measles cases in Pennsylvania have surpassed 1,000 so far this year. A new Kellogg survey in Australia shows that 64% of the country's singles are open to meeting for breakfast on a first date.
2: Okay. Well, maybe you look your best.
3: No. I'm not setting an alarm to go on a date. We wake up early enough throughout the week. Why does it have to be first thing in the morning?
2: Well, then if it goes badly, like, you have the rest of the day to sort of shake it off, you know, instead of a date that goes badly at night, then maybe it disrupts your sleep. How about
3: okay,
2: that?
3: That's what the beautiful thing brunch is for. Meet midday, have a few mimosas. If it goes bad, you still have the whole afternoon.
2: All right. 6 minutes now in front of the hour.
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4: Thanks for joining us. A Long Island high school student achieved a perfect score on the New York State Chemistry Regents, ending a 25-year challenge set by his teacher. CBS News says Baldwin High School chemistry teacher Anthony Simonelli promised $100 to any student who scored 100 on the difficult exam, hoping a financial incentive would motivate students. For decades, year after year, students fell short. That changed when JoJo Yawson became the first student to achieve a perfect score. Yawson says he plans to pursue a career in civil engineering. Meanwhile, Simonelli says he's now offering $200 for the next perfect score. For Nicole Murray and Mike Gavin, I'm Gordon Deal. Thanks for listening to This Morning, America's First News.

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8: It was the threat of a drone attack from Iran. I'm Dave Anthony, Fox News. That's what the Wall Street Journal is reporting is the reason the U.S. moved a fleet of warplanes out of a British airbase over the weekend, a week after five men were arrested near that Fairford base in a suspected terror plot. And as the Iran conflict rages on, Iran-backed rebels have been pushed back from another shipping waterway being interrupted.
9: A major military offensive is underway as Yemeni government forces, supported by Saudi Arabia, seek to oust Iran-backed Houthi rebels. The Houthis have been attempting to control shipping going in and out of the Red Sea, but now pro-government troops say they have secured the Bab al-Mandeb Strait. The Houthis, meanwhile, claim to have struck the international airport in Saudi Arabia's capital, Riyadh.
8: That's Fox's Jonathan Savage. President Trump told supporters at a rally for Republicans in Nebraska the conflict will end very soon, and he plans an executive order to allow the use of what's called red-dyed diesel that's tax-free. Hoping to lower diesel prices, which spiked to a record high last month. It's down 21 cents from that now. It's $6.31 a gallon, according to AAA.
10: I'm asking you to do me one favor. Pretend I'm on the ballot, please. We got to go and win this.
11: Raising GOP candidates in Nebraska, including Senator Pete Ricketts, who faces independent candidate Dan Osborne in November, a Navy veteran supported by Democrats.
8: And with the elections 4 weeks away, that was Fox's Kristen Goodwin. The president also angered Democrats in Los Angeles and San Diego in that speech in Nebraska, saying high prices are a small price to pay to prevent Iran from having a nuclear weapon. And then he added in jest that let them take out those cities. It's a small price. California Governor Gavin Newsom called the president deranged. They just awarded another scientist
12: the 2026 Nobel Prize in Physics to Francis Hulzen for decisive contributions.
8: Hulzen was born in Belgium, but is affiliated with the University of Wisconsin at Madison. 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
2: Good morning. 47 degrees, cooler today with plenty of sunshine. I'm Christina Lang with everything you need to know. A bomb threat briefly shut down the Cape May County Park and Zoo Monday afternoon. County officials report the call came into 911 just after 4. The zoo went into lockdown while visitors and staff were evacuated and animals secured. The Cape May County Sheriff's Office and Middle Township Police, along with 4 bomb-sniffing dogs, searched the zoo and park and found no threat. The facility was declared all clear with another sweep plan this morning. A 69-year-old fish fan from New York was killed early Sunday after being struck by a car in Atlantic City shortly after leaving the band's show at Boardwalk Hall. Police identify the victim as Duncan Oldham, a respected member of the fish community, known for archiving the band's concerts. Fans left flowers and tributes near the crash site. The driver stayed at the scene. No charges have been filed. Atlantic City officials unveiled a new renovated Dolphins Field Monday, a $1.33 million project funded through the state's Green Acres program. The longtime home of the Atlantic City Dolphins now features gray artificial turf, upgraded lighting, fencing, locker rooms, concession stands, and accessibilities and improvements. Mayor Marty Small said the project is an investment in the city's youth, and the first game will be on the new field on Sunday morning. 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You're in good hands with Allstate. 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
2: South Jersey's sunshine celebration continues today and all week long. Some ups and downs with temperatures ahead, but no real rain chances to worry about until Columbus Day Monday. So a nice bright sky today. It'll be dry. It'll be cool. A little bit breezy. Look for a high temperature around 64 degrees. Tonight's going to get pretty chilly. Clear skies, low of 45. Couple of spots in the Pine Barrens could touch 30s tonight. Sunshine tomorrow, high jumps to 69. 78 on Thursday, nice and warm with sun and a few clouds. I'm Chief Meteorologist Dan Zarrow on WPG Talk Radio 95.5.
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1: It is 7 minutes past the hour, and put another log on the fire. 58 degrees when I ventured out into the frozen tundra. Didn't feel freezing, but I'll tell you what I did. In the back of my mind, when I got moving this morning, I thought, not a polo shirt today. I'm going full-blown, long sleeve, and it's perfect. I didn't wear a coat. Walked out. Wait, whoa. What am I saying? It was 48 degrees. I said 58 a moment ago. It was 48 degrees. Let's see what the temperature is now. Siri, what is the temperature outside here right now? 47. It's gone down a degree. Although, in fairness, 48 was right when I got out onto Zion Road in Egg Harbor Township. So I can't say for sure. It could be just that it's a little bit cooler here. That's not usually the case, though. Let me see something. Let me compare it. What is the temperature outside right now in Scoville, Egg Harbor Township, New Jersey? 46. No. That came out Scoville, Kentucky. Now, I didn't say Scoville, S-C-O-V-I-L-L-E. I said Skullville. Let me try again. Siri, what is the temperature in S-C-U-L-L-V-I-L? Egg Harbor Township, New Jersey. I think I left an L out and an E. It's 47, same. So it's actually a degree cooler. That's unusual. Because I checked the temperature at 2 a.m. and 4 hours later, it is a degree colder. But then again, I'm going by, I don't know, something just flew in on my phone. I'm going by the thermometer in my car, which I do believe is pretty accurate, but I don't, even though it should be great for what the car costs, but I don't think it's perfect. I think it's close, but not perfect. In any event, it's in the 40s right now, so be guided accordingly as you get ready for the day. Let me torture the weather one more step, because I'm giving you weather right here in the metro market. Today, the high is 64, sunny. Incidentally, I'm sure you've thought of it. We have had, and it's not like it's been torrential, though, or anything, but we have had more consecutive days of rain than I can really remember my entire life. I think if you looked at about a two-week period, there was at least rain in the forecast or some drizzle in 12 of them, maybe 13. I mean, it was wild every single day. So Sunday is the next day that there will be rain, 58% chance, which is kind of interesting because somebody that I know very well that drives on Sundays, it just always rains. Always rains. Sunday, the forecast, 58% chance of rain. And it says cloudy with occasional showers, high 68.

chance of rain. In the narrative, it says 60%. In the graphic, it says 58%. So I don't know if they rounded up or what's going on, but that's off by a little smidge. Then there's a 74% chance of rain on Monday of next week. Let me give you an idea of the high temperatures for the foreseeable future. 64 today. This is on the mainland. But a lot of sun. A lot of sun the next 3 days. And then Friday, in and out. But a pretty good amount even on Friday and Saturday. But you have some cloud cover. So 64 today, 69, 78, 73, 71, 68. Let me see if I can keep going. 69, 69, 69, 64, 64, 63, 61, 63, 64. So you know how I play this. I check out. Don Hurley just checked in. They keep dissing Digger. Yeah, I did a whole narrative on that yesterday. I've got that nailed. I know it. That is just trash Tom Cruise. But again, I'm going to try to see Digger as early as this weekend, but I'm not sure if I can get it in. But I'm going to try. So what I do, and again, October is usually, you know, pretty good, especially beginning of October. I just look at this stuff and say, oh, look at this. You know, we're almost halfway through November, we're almost halfway through December. And then the next thing you know, we're out of it. I need to consult with Margie Hurley on the weather, because between her prowess and the Farmer's Almanac, which she believes in, and again, they don't reveal their methodology. I don't know what happened, but I used to get two of their books with the hole punch in it and everything, because that's a book you could just, it was so smart. You just hang it up, you know, one of those hooks that you could just screw in, and it you could hook the book right in to that hook. I guess that's not the right way to say it, hook it into the hook, but put the book through the hook and you could have it. People used to do it like right by their cabinet, maybe the kitchen cabinet or something like that. So if you ever wonder why that book has a hole punched through it, and they still print it, and something weird happened. After decades of getting two copies every year, and I would keep one here and give one to Margie, for some reason, I got dropped, booted. I don't even know why. And I used to like getting it. But I will tell you, I look at that book, and personally speaking, I don't even really know how to read it. Margie does. But to me, I look at it, and it looks like hieroglyphics. There's a lot of stuff in it, but I just don't understand it. And I remember I talked to a senior vice president of the Farmer's Almanac on this show, and they don't reveal their methodology, but we talked around the edges of it. And they have an incredible, now that could explain it. You never know who's listening. Good morning, John. John just wrote me, I thought I heard that they stopped printing it. It's just online. All right, so let me get a little assist. Although I have to tell you, ChatGPT failed me big time today. I'm making a contribution to an event in November. I know the event is taking place in November, and I really didn't even need to know the exact date for what I was doing, but I wanted to know it because I wanted to put it in my book.

So I figure I'll go to ChatGPT and I give the name of the organization, even where they can find the info on their website. And it comes back that I cannot find the date. And I wrote back, how can't you find the date? It's right on the top of their website. And I'm telling you, ChatGPT tortured me with this. So I went four rounds of questions just to see how stupid ChatGPT was. And then I just ended the conversation and I went to the website and bam, it was right on the top of the website, right where I said it was. Now, let me go back. I'm going back to the well, kids. John, I'm going to get us an answer. ChatGPT. See, I tell you all the time, use it as a tool, but don't believe everything you read that it gives you. It's combing the internet. There's a lot of stuff on the internet that's not true. And it will do it in a professional way and regurgitate it all. And you'll think it's true and it might not be. All right, let's do this now. Does the Farmer's Almanac still print their annual book, or does it only appear online now? All right, I think I worded that well. Yes, and there's an interesting recent development. If you mean the Farmer's Almanac, the one founded in 1818, it still prints an annual book. In fact, the publication was nearly discontinued after the 2026 edition, but it was purchased by the new owners in January of 2026, and the 2027 print edition has been revived. So this is one of those, John's not wrong. He knows what he saw. It was being discontinued, but somebody bought the brand. This explains why I don't get it. See, there's always a reason. Says the new edition is advertising free, which is a change from previous editions. The publisher says copies are available through retailers. Now, you know, come to think of it, Margie and I, we were somewhere, and it was this cool store. I can't remember where we were, but we were in a really cool store with a lot of throwback stuff in it, and right there was the Farmer's Almanac, and this was a year or so ago. So, Harry, if you're thinking of the traditional Farmer's Almanac your parents or grandparents probably had in the house, yes, you can still get the actual physical book. And remarkably, it almost disappeared after 208 years, only to be brought back for 2027. Very cool. John, thanks for the assist. And now, as Paul Harvey would say, we know the rest of the story. We'll be back. It is Hurley in the Morning. Stay with us. Yankees go down, so they're on the brink. Dodgers, their series is split with Atlanta. Milwaukee has swept first two against Cleveland. Cleveland almost came back all the way in their game, but fell just short. And that's pretty much up to date what's happening in the Major League Baseball playoff situation. Yankees would have to now win. I think this ALDS round is best of five, not best of seven. So being down two zip, I hope it's a seven-game series. I'm going to double-check. If it's a five-game series, bad news, because you get two games now in New York, and then if a game five is necessary, you go back to Tampa Bay. Back in just a few, don't go away.

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5: There are so many people now who see politics as a branding exercise, and they gravitate towards the causes that they think reflect most favorably on their brand. 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Was it Free Palestine? 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So much flair. They should all be wearing suspenders. It's bananas. 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What are you doing over there, you MAGA white supremacist loser? That's what they do. They run on a moral superiority, but they're gaining it from a lot of fake causes.
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3: Hey, thanks. Welcome back. You know, I have floated my theory for a number of years, and I really believe that it holds true. And honestly, I've never heard anyone else. I don't want to say like I have this original thought that no one's ever had before, but I've never heard anyone else bring this up. If you play, and I don't like this ever, when it used to be a 162-game schedule and you would have like almost a play-in type thing, one game. Now, that does happen when the Yankees and the Red Sox tied in, what was it? Was it 78? Something like that. I'm trying to think of, I'm not going to get stuck on that. It's somewhere around there, 78-ish. So they finish in a tie with the Red Sox. That's the Bucky effing Dent. I can't say what that stands for. You might know. And that's still how they refer to Bucky Dent in Boston when he hit that three-run home run to win the game over that tall monster, you know, wall in Fenway Park. So when you play a play-in game, just a one-game, sudden-death type of thing, you don't always get the best team. Either team can win. One team can get lucky. One team could just get hot. One team could have an off day. You don't get the best. In a best of three, ditto. You will not always get the best team. Best of five. My theory on that is usually, but not always, you'll get the best team that wins. In a best of seven, you almost, in my opinion, you almost always get the better team that can win four out of seven games. Now, I will tell you, last year, the Dodgers were completely outplayed. They got, and I'm not doing this to ruffle Chuck's feathers because that's his team. He'll be in coming up in about an hour and a half or so. But I think he would even admit it. They got beat. They won, but they got outplayed. Clearly outplayed. So that, my theory is not perfect because the Dodgers did win four games and they won the World Series. They're actually going for the three-peat this year. But that's how I look at it. In the smaller, shorter series, you don't always get the best team. In the longer the series gets, the more that you will see the better team typically emerge. So you've got this five-game series with the division, what they call like the ALDS, NLDS, American League and National League division series. And then the winners of those go to their league, respective league championships. And then the winner of those series, both American and National League, go to the World Series. And when you see all these stats, remember that I said series and Siri lit up waiting for me to ask a question. But when you see the different records, I don't even consider them. I don't even look at them. Because remember, back in the day, if you see people like Babe Ruth and Mickey Mantle, people like that right up there at the top, you're looking at something because they had one pennant winner. That's it in each league. That's how you.

0: who got into postseason. Now look at this thing. And I, don't get me wrong, I like it. Because your team, and I've said this many, many times, wild card teams, I'll ask my unpaid executive assistant, but I think it's going to back me up. The wild card teams win more often in terms of championships than division champions. And I have a theory about that. When you play, you keep playing. The other team, like the Dodgers, had a long rest. They did come out and win the first game. Then they lost the second game. But that long rest, when you're used to playing every single day, and the only time you don't do that is the occasional day where if you have some crazy travel, they might throw in a day of rest and you need it. It's good. And also during the All-Star break. Other than that, it's every day. So if you all of a sudden stop for a week, I don't think that's good. Some think it's good. You line up your pitching and everybody's well-rested. But if you were hot as heck on game 162, you don't want to stop that. You know how this kind of thing works. You see it in golf. A golfer gets hot and they win for several weeks in a row or way up, you know, on the leaderboard. That's how it works. In baseball, a player gets hot and you know, when you're hot, you just got to go with it because you know it's going to end and then you're going to get into some kind of cold streak. And it's just, it's not that players are necessarily streaky. It's just the nature. It's hard. So many of these pitchers are now throwing at and above 100 miles an hour in the first inning and in the ninth inning. You know, you look at like a Gerrit Cole, he's like 96, I think, something like that. He used to be considered like right at the top in terms of velocity. And now there are so many people pitching way above that. But I'm a believer that the crafty pitcher that has movement, that has different pitches, that can throw a pitch with the same motion so the batter thinks that it's a fastball and then the bottom drops out of it because they've got such good off-speed stuff, but they have the motion nailed down. If a player learns your delivery and they can tell what pitch you're throwing, they're so good that that is an incredible advantage. Even if a pitcher, if a hitter knew in advance that the pitch was going to be inside or it was going to be low, it was going to be high strike, it's such an advantage. Back in a moment, and I mean a quick moment, it's the Hurley in the Morning program.
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0: 34 minutes past the hour. 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A legend introduced another legend at Resorts Casino Hotel in Atlantic City. Check it out. Many of you have. Philadelphia Eagles event at Gardner's Basin in Atlantic City looks like a whole lot of fun. 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

A little bit later this morning, I have an offer that I believe one of you, one of our great guest listeners, is going to want to take advantage of. I'm going to call it a Hurley in the Morning guest listener appreciation moment. However, you will have to make a contribution to the Hurley in the Morning charity to earn this incredible, incredible prize. I can't wait to share it with you. I just don't want to do it right now. Before this program proceeds another minute, let me take this opportunity to wish my sister Karen a happy birthday. Karen, happy birthday. Have a great day. So if you see Karen today, she is the birthday girl. From that wonderful news to the belly of the beast, I made it my business. I was writing an article. It was an article about Tom Cantone and Tony Orlando. And I had heard that this interview was coming on. And I watched it. I watched the entire interview. Michigan

Democrat nominee for Senate, Abdul El Sayed. I also hear some people pronounce his name Saeed. I don't know if I think he says it El Sayed. But take a listen with your very discerning ear. And even the same person, I've done it too. So I'm not calling anybody out. I know I've done this. I catch myself doing it after it's too late. You've already said it. But occasionally I will also say El Sayed. I don't mean it. I think it's pronounced El Sayed. But I notice in the interview, almost every single time, he was called Abdul El Sayed. I don't always read intent into things. I don't know if that's on purpose, if there's some kind of Freudian thing. I don't know what that is. But that's merely a sidebar. This guy is a Trojan horse. I really consider him to be dangerous. If this guy, and he's got a good shot, he's an even money shot right now, which is really only in a place like Michigan. I shouldn't say that. Any Democrat state, he would win if he became the nominee. They don't care. They just want to win. Now, you understand, this guy now says he's a capitalist. Yet when you listen to everything he says, he's a socialist. He's not a capitalist. A little later this morning in the program, you have an opportunity. It's going to be very, very simple. I think a lot of people will want this, but only one person can have it. Let me just do it. I mean, if somebody wants it right now, I just need you to call me at 609-407-1450. I'm going to go to break. I'm going to have about 4 minutes. It's a little under 4 minutes to say hello and take your information down. And first, let me thank the entire team, Jim Allen, and all of his team at the Hard Rock Casino Hotel Atlantic City. They have donated for me to be able to, if you want to say auction, but it's not really an auction. I'm just asking the first person that agrees to pay what I'm asking in the form of a contribution to the Harry Hurley Charity, you can have the following. And I believe it's a Stratocaster, but it is an electric guitar. It is a one-night stay for you and your guest, a $250 dining credit, two show tickets to the show of your choice, but there is an asterisk because that's based on availability and some restrictions do apply. But it's basically, I've not heard, they've been very good to us for many, many years with this. I've never heard of someone not getting to go to the show that they want to go to. I'll keep going. It's in a beautiful basket, Hard Rock Atlantic City t-shirt, Hard Rock Atlantic City baseball cap, Hard Rock Hurricane glass, and Hard Rock commemorative pin. Now, I looked at it on my way out this morning when I left, and there is something, I guess it's the pin, because I saw a box, and it had commemorative on it. Pretty good size box. So that must be the Hard Rock commemorative pin. So again, electric guitar, overnight stay,
200.

0: $150 dining credit, two show tickets, Hard Rock t-shirt, Hard Rock baseball cap, Hard Rock hurricane glass, Hard Rock commemorative pin. That is in excess of $1,000. The first person that offers me a $700 charitable contribution to the Harry Hurley in the Morning charity, it's yours. 609-407-1450. You can call me right now. We'll be back. Kirk Conover coming up at 7. Chuck Malamud at 8. Wide open forum in today's 9 o'clock hour. It is the Hurley in the Morning program. By the way, what a gift. What a tremendous package I just outlined to you. Somebody's going to have such, and it, look, it might be your anniversary is coming up. That would cost you a handsome four figures, no doubt about it. You can have it for $700 and you're making a contribution. How cool is that?
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2: This is Atlantic County Executive Denny Levinson. 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
3: 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I'm Atlantic County Commissioner June Burns, and I'm asking for your vote in Column A on November 3rd. 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

party merely by telling you that hate Donald Trump and vote for us. They don't tell you what they're going to do. However, every once in a while, if you quiet things down, and just listen, they will tell you who they are. And when they tell you who they are, you should listen to them. Their agenda basically is going to be just block everything that President Trump wants to do. Take him to court, impeach him, challenge everything that he does. And look, if they take over the House and or the Senate, or the House and the Senate, President Trump will tell you he basically has to turn into a blocker. He'll block all of their bad stuff for the next 2 years. So the next 2 years, if Democrats take over, one of the worst things that could happen would be for Democrats to get only one House of Congress, because then it's a jump ball for the 2028 election. If the Democrats, and I don't want this, but I'm just spitballing here. If the Democrats win both the House and the Senate, I believe in 2 years they will be very unpopular, and Republicans would have a chance again to win it all, including the White House. If Democrats only win the House, they will be very obstructionist in nature, but they won't get blamed. Trump and Republicans will get blamed. Isn't that crazy how that works? But I'm telling you, it is how it works. They'll get away with the same conduct that they're doing now, and then they'll run in 2028 as the favorite to win it all. Now, you don't want to see the Senate change hands. You do not want to see that, because if Democrats win the Senate, President Trump won't get anything confirmed, anyone confirmed. And if you haven't been paying attention, President Trump has more confirmed judges on the bench who are in their 30s than anyone else. Now, it stands to reason anybody who Obama appointed, if they were in their 30s, you now have had a term of Trump, a term of Joe Biden, almost 2 years of the second term, split term of two-term president Donald Trump. So that's 10 years. So some of it, I don't want to say it's misleading, but it's really important, though, because judges in their 30s, this means they're going to be on the bench for the next 30 or 40 years, maybe even more. You know, I was just looking at my news feed, and I figured it out. I don't have time to rework it now, but I met Barbara Eden. It's her birthday, I think, today, maybe yesterday, but I think it's today. She's 95. And so incredibly sharp. Her handwriting is still beautiful. She always had great handwriting. I remember seeing her autograph something for my brother and a photo for me. And, oh, her handwriting is like she could teach penmanship. Now, I told you about the day I met Barbara Eden and I met Hayden Panettiere.

So I'm guessing it was like 15 years ago. So Barbara Eden would have been 80, but 95 and really sharp. And the reason I bring that up is we're going to see, I've been telling you about this for about a year now, but over the next 5 years or so, if you are still alive 5 or 10 years from now, there will be so many things that are going to make it possible not to live indefinitely, like some people say, but to definitely live to beyond 100, if not even well beyond 100. I think it's actually at one point when you consider Social Security with just the baby boomers. And baby boomers are collecting now and will continue to collect. So if you throw longevity, decades of longevity, remember when Social Security was set up at age 65, that was basically the life expectancy, even a little bit younger than that. So I'm wondering, like, how they set up a program that you don't live to collect. My father didn't. My mother didn't. But now you can collect at age 67. That's going to have to go up. It will go up. What was 65, and they didn't change that forever, is now, and they did it over a period of time. So if you were born in 1959, you could retire at, and you all have, at 66. I shouldn't say you've all retired, but eligible for Social Security is what I meant, at full retirement age. It was 66 years, 10 months. And if you were born in 1960, of course, yours truly, that was the first year that it got moved up to 67. How do you do? But if now people are living, you know, way, I mean, you know, we hear from Elizabeth, I would say from time to time, if not more than time to time, maybe often, did yesterday, and she was at our fabulous dinner. She's 90. And she's sharper than 40-year-olds out there. So if you're collecting, just say, from 67 until 90. So think about that. 23 years. 100 would be 33 years. 23 years. And I don't remember, but I did it a couple weeks ago back. You will receive everything that you paid into Social Security. I think it's like 5 or 6 years. And then if you want to say, well, your employer also paid. So in 10-ish years, everything you or your employer paid in is gone. And you may still live another 10, 20 or more years. So it is going to happen. I don't know when it's going to happen. It might not be 2032 like some of the hysterical people say, and I mean the people in office say. But at some point, it's just math. It's not personal. It's just math. At some point, there will be, it will not be sustainable because people will be living and collecting 10 times what they paid in. Kirk Conover.

0: 4 weeks before the November elections.
1: My administration has also taken historic action to dramatically lower the cost of gasoline and diesel.
2: Signing an executive order at that rally that is intended to lower the cost of diesel fuel. It waives restrictions on the use of cheaper red-dyed diesel and encourages states to suspend their diesel taxes. He says this will save truckers more than $100 every time they fill their tanks.
0: As Fox's Doug Luzhater, the price of diesel hit a record high last month, $6.52 per gallon. It's down 21 cents from that today, according to AAA. The president insists prices will come way down when the Iran conflict ends, which he again said last night will be soon. Now, before the speech, the president was asked by reporters about U.S. warplanes used in the Iran conflict being flown out of a British airbase.
3: We had a threat, and if we're going to be threatened, we'll just move them, and that sort of alleviates that.
0: The Wall Street Journal reports that threat was an Iranian drone attack a week after five men were arrested near that base in a suspected terror plot. The president's also taken action as commander-in-chief, approving the use of a firing squad to execute a former U.S. Army psychiatrist, Nadal Hassan, who was given a death sentence for murdering 13 people in a 2009 massacre at Fort Hood in Texas. It's up to the war secretary to next set Hassan's date to die. The U.S. military hasn't executed anyone in 65 years. A famous televangelist has died, Jim Baker.
4: The cause of death has not been revealed, but Baker and his first wife, the late Tammy Faye Baker, formed the Praise the Lord Network in 1974. They co-hosted the Christian news program, the PTL Show.
0: That's Fox's Todd Pyro. Baker then had scandals and served 5 years in prison, but returned to TV preaching after he got out. Baker was 86. America's listening to Fox News.
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7: Hi, good morning. 45 degrees, cooler with sunshine today. I'm Christina Lang with everything you need to know. Bridgeton City Council set to vote Tuesday evening on an ordinance requiring a judicial warrant to use parts of the municipal properties off limits to the public. The Press of Atlantic City is reporting some residents have complained about ICE using local parks as meeting and staging areas. The ordinance would also bar ICE from assessing city databases without a judicial warrant. A 45-year-old Vineland man riding an electric scooter was struck and killed by an SUV Thursday night. Angel Chirado was traveling east on East Chestnut Avenue when an SUV changed lanes and hit the scooter around 11 o'clock at night. Chirado was taken to an area hospital where he died from his injuries. The 37-year-old Vineland man driving the SUV stopped at the scene and has not been charged. South Jersey took the brunt of the recent nor'easter, with 7 of the 10 New Jersey beaches suffering major erosion located in Cape May, Atlantic, or Ocean counties. The DEP says Brigantine, Atlantic City, North Wildwood, Stone Harbor, and several Long Beach Island communities were among the hardest hit, with dunes losing as much as 20 feet in height and beaches eroding by up to 200 feet in some areas. This one by Aleve. When traffic slows you down, pain can make the ride feel even longer. With just one pill, Aleve provides up to 12 hours of pain relief so you can put pain in the rear view. Use as directed. Meteorologist Dan Zarrow's forecast is next. 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
8: My teammate says he plays pickup basketball, quote, for the cardio. 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

0: 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Our county is the finest run county in the state of New Jersey, and June Burns is an integral part of our success.
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0: sunshine celebration continues today and all week long. Some ups and downs with temperatures ahead, but no real rain chances to worry about until Columbus Day Monday. So a nice bright sky today. It'll be dry. It'll be cool. A little bit breezy. Look for a high temperature around 64 degrees. Tonight's going to get pretty chilly. Clear skies. Low of 45. Couple of spots in the Pine Barrens could touch 30s tonight. Sunshine tomorrow. High jumps to 69. 78 on Thursday. Nice and warm with sun and a few clouds. I'm Chief Meteorologist Dan Zarrow on WPG Talk Radio 95.5.
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0: Charity Dinner and Silent Auction, but you sent two very nice guests in your stead, and I'm sure they reported back to you that it was a very successful, wonderful evening.
1: Yeah, they were effusive in their praise of you, your hospitality, and the event itself. And they sent us a very nice note saying what a wonderful evening they had.
0: Yeah, it was great. It really was. Wonderful night. Loved it in every way. And you've been there to almost all of them. Is this only the second or so that you've ever not attended?
1: It's only the second.
0: Yeah.
1: Yep.
0: So it was good. It was really good.
1: Yep.
0: Now
1: yep.
0: From the Beauty to the Beast, I want to get your assessment of that just heartbreaking, crushing, unnecessary debacle. The Philadelphia Eagles, depleted as they were, had that game in their hand against the LA Rams. Kirk, your thoughts?
1: Well, I boil it down to, first and foremost, the vaunted defense failing. You know, they everybody says, well, it was a great defense, you know. They have, and then when it counted, they didn't stop the Rams. And second, the offense shut out in the second half. And that was very disappointing.
0: Yeah.
1: Because they had opportunities and they couldn't capitalize.
0: I mean, when they were on the 2-yard line, it's 20-10. They're on the 2-yard line and it's third down. They have two downs to make 2 yards. Really, two tush pushes is what they should have done. But they tried it earlier and it didn't work because it was too far out. They should never have done it there. And unfortunately, on the snap, the wet ball, I'm not making excuses, but I saw it with my own eyes, the wet ball fumbled in Jalen Hurts' hands. And so the running back, it's a timing play, as you know, the running back is coming full tilt, and the ball's not ready because the quarterback is still fumbling it. He rolls out and, you know, makes a mess of that. And now it's fourth down, and they go for it. Now, I know there's controversy about this, Kirk, but I absolutely support going for it because what would a field goal have done but give you a 24-23 loss? Yay, the Eagles would have covered the spread for all bettors, but because it was a 3.5-point spread, they were actually a home, they were actually an underdog in that game, 3.5-point underdog. So what do you make of going for it on fourth down? Sirianni's just getting his face kicked in over the last several days, people calling for him to be fired, and they want to have son of Chucky, John Gruden, be the new coach. I mean, people have their own plans all devised. But I think that Sirianni made the right call going for it, Kirk.
1: Initially, I didn't agree with it. I thought they should have kicked the field goal. But once hearing the logic of why he went for it, inclined to think that that was the right call, because again, you would have had the Rams, if you failed, you would have had the Rams pinned on their own two.
0: Yeah, which they did.
1: With the vaunted defense that you have so much faith in, you know, should be able to shut them down.
0: Yeah, so you're either going to win the game on that play because it's 27-10 if they make that play, and there's no way the Rams were going to be able to come back from that. And like you said, and I said it yesterday, if you fail, you got them on the 1 or the 2-yard line. So I think it's the absolute right call. Look, if that 3 points would have made it another score required in order for LA to get back in the game, then I would have kicked that extra, or the short field goal would have been shorter than an extra point. But

0: that wasn't the math. When you also throw into it, at that point in time, Saquon Barkley's out of the game. Bixby's out of the game. You basically have Shipley and nobody. Your best defensive back is out, Quinyon Mitchell. Lane Johnson's out. I could keep going. I mean, there was like 9 injuries. I think they were trying to drop the hammer to put the game out of reach and get out of there with the win. Seemed to make sense to me. Didn't work, but it seemed to make sense.
1: In retrospect, it made sense to me too, but again, the defense should have come up with a stop. I mean, they let two long drives go down the field by the Rams to clinch the game. I mean, it was terrible. And yeah, everybody kept saying, well, Quinton Mitchell, you know, wasn't in the game. He was hurt and he was their key. But the Rams burned him in the first half several times. So I don't, put much faith in that. But, yeah, they were decimated. And now Bixby's going to be out like several weeks. And who knows, hamstring on Saquon. Those things don't heal overnight. I think the Eagles are in trouble.
0: I do, too. And I'm with you on that. Hamstrings, and I've been commenting at length on that on the program with Bob yesterday and even in my opening monologue. Hamstrings are very slow. Calf-type injuries, very, very slow. I mean, you look at Aaron Judge. He's out. He didn't play in the first series, the wild card series. He's not on the lineup. He's in the dugout, but he's not on the official lineup. He's ineligible to play for the divisional round now. And if they get past that, I guess he would play in the World Series, but he would be very rusty at that point. I probably wouldn't even have him at that point. But yeah, I think Saquon Barkley is out for weeks. I think Bixby is going to be out for weeks. I don't think they can do it with just Shipley. They're going to need, it's a horror for me to think they're going to bring up one or two running backs from the practice squad. That can't be, that cannot be the answer to the running game, can it, Kirk? Please. I mean,
1: I looked at the names. I don't even, they're not even recognizable. I mean,
0: no, they're Dewey, Cheatham, and Howell. And they're, not going to get the job done. There's no question about that. Kirk, break time. We're going to be right back at 16 minutes past the hour. I want to talk about Decision 2026 when we come back with Kirk Conover. Don't go away. This is the Hurley in the Morning program. And this portion of the Hurley in the Morning program brought to us in part by Ambient Comfort Heating and air conditioning professionals, and they have an incredible offer that I'm going to share with you when we come back. And you really do want to have your heating system checked. I mean, we didn't need it this morning, but it was, depending on where you are, it was 48, according to my car when I left, 47 here, even at 6 a.m., that was like 3-4 hours later. It was 47 here. Kevin showed me a graphic in the Smithville area, which I didn't even know that it could be, that much cooler there. 43. So for some people, we didn't do it, but some people may have turned their heat on already. So you'll want to check with my friends at Ambient Comfort to make sure that your system is ready to get through the season. I'll tell you what you can do about that next.
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5: The next census that determines America's political representation, billions of dollars in federal funding, will take place after Donald Trump leaves the White House. But his administration is moving now to leave his mark on the count, and former Census Bureau officials and advocates are critical

0: of the president and are cautioning that some of the changes being put into place now by the agency could be difficult for a future administration to reverse in time for the 2030 census count, particularly Trump's attempts to remove undocumented immigrants from the total count. Why would they be counted when they're not supposed to be here in the first place? And the fact that they are counted tells me that we've had nothing but institutionalized corruption.
1: From coast to coast, from sea to shining sea, it's the Sean Hannity Show.
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8: 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Kirk, decision 2026. I watched a absolute charlatan, a Trojan horse, a scary, scary guy that has probably a 50-50 shot of becoming one of 100, the next senator from Michigan, and that is Abdul El-Sayed. Don't know if you had the opportunity, Kirk, because I know that you work hard to watch it. I did watch it. His interview with Martha McCallum, I found it scary.
9: Yeah, he came across to me as a silver-tongued devil. It was obvious that he was trying to say all the right things that his communications people have told him to say. You know, America's the greatest country. I believe in American exceptionalism.
8: Quote, unquote, I am a capitalist, end quote.
9: Yeah.
8: Really?
9: And his past writings and postings on social media indicate that he's just the opposite. He's a social, left-wing socialist radical, and he's just tailoring his message for the election. And that is the most dangerous kind of politician to vote for.
8: Yeah, I wouldn't want them to win, but I like it when someone tells you exactly what they would do and who they are. But we've got these guys like El Sayed and Talarico. They're just lying through their teeth. And Kirk, I'm getting concerned. They might both win.
9: I've seen polling both ways. Kellyanne Conway was on yesterday going over the various swing state races and the close ones. And she was basically citing the internal polls of the Republican campaigns.
8: Yeah, but I don't like that. I don't like that. Those internal polls are junk. Go ahead.
9: Things are tightening up.
8: But I'll tell you the worst thing I hate hearing, and I'm not saying they said it this far, but when I hear the Republican polls have them within 3 points, so that you're still losing, but they have you closer losing, I don't believe the external polling of these outfits that are just incredibly inaccurate, either on purpose or they just

0: just are not very good at what they do. And I don't like the internal stuff either. You know, when a Democrat internal poll says, hey, we're within striking distance, our internal polls are a lot better, I love it when I hear that, because that's just proof they're losing and they're trying to spin. I don't see much polling data that we should be that hopeful for, other than to say that there is institutional polling that has Mike Rogers within 1 point, like 50 to 49 right now. So that's a coin toss, Kirk. Mike Rogers can win that seat.
1: And he should. I mean, he's moderate. He's common sense. The only negative thing I've seen about him is the fact that, you know, fear wins, anger wins, and he's running a issue-oriented campaign. And some people think that that's a mistake. But
0: here's what they should do. I have no problem if he wants to run the way he wants to run. Then there needs to be third-party groups that suffocate Abdul El-Sayed with hard-hitting commercials. Doesn't have to be Rogers. I think it would be helpful. It's always helpful. You were always very, very big. You before a lot of people were even doing it, you were the voice. I guess there was that one spot, and it was really cool that retro spot that we have played. But you typically voiced your own spots. I like that.
1: Yeah, and that I think that's the best way to campaign. But what do I know? 21 years after I'm out of office.
0: I mean, that hasn't changed. But, you know, winning hasn't changed, I don't think. You could go back, you know, to Lincoln Douglas. I don't think that much has really changed over the years. I mean, it's now much more tech savvy, and there's a lot more tools and in terms of get out the vote and things like that. You know, it used to be you would send out these postcards or however you would get your retail mail out and your marketing done like that. Now you have digital and you have other ways to do it. But I think the basic principles of winning a campaign haven't changed. Good ideas, good messaging, and all that is as similar now as it was when Abraham Lincoln was trying to become president. It's just obviously there's more tools now. And there's the early voting and these things that people have to pay attention to. In terms of, let's talk about the House after the break, and then we'll talk about the Senate. A lot really to unpack, because it is going to come down to about 19 seats. But as things are going, Democrats appear. I mean, they're trying to expand the map. They're now saying that District 2, New Jersey's second congressional district, they believe is in play. And I will only say this, it shouldn't be. But I'll tell you what I saw. I was in Atlantic City for several days. And when I came home and I was on the Atlantic City Expressway, all I saw were Mullick billboards. I mean, they think that this guy, the mayor of Cape May City, they think he has a legitimate shot. I mean, they're talking about winning the second congressional district. It's wild to me. We'll be back with Kirk Conover in just a little bit.
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3: Thank you. Welcome back. It's 37 minutes past the hour, visiting with Kirk Conover right here on the Hurley in the Morning program every Tuesday morning in the 7 o'clock hour. You can catch our former New Jersey Assemblyman, former freeholder, the former chairman of the then Atlanta County Board of Chosen Freeholders, now called the Atlanta County Board of Commissioners. I like freeholder better than commissioner for some reason. I don't like it when things get changed for no good reason. That was just a woke, joke, broke moment. Kirk, are you with me? Did you like freeholder better than commissioner?
4: I thought it was very, very distinctive. And, attending the National Association of Counties convention every year for years, it was always, hey, you guys are called freeholders, man. That's sharp. Because we were freeholders. And then Louisiana, they were police jurors, and the rest of the country were either supervisors or commissioners. So it was kind of generic, and freeholder stuck out as a very distinctive title. Liked it a lot, and it reflected, the time. It was reflective of the time when Atlanta County was formed.
3: Right.
4: So,
3: but the rub against it, and again, I think it was unnecessary, was something about the name, and I think a stretch to make it seem like it was some kind of prejudicial name that doesn't fit in modern, like men in powdered wigs and stuff like that. It was just, I think it was just completely unnecessary to torture the English language to make a title that's perfectly acceptable seem as though it's archaic and like of slave times or something. Was that sort of the rub?
4: Well, it was, it was a title that said basically freeholders of land were the ones that were granted the right to run things. They were granted the right to vote and this and that, freeholders of land. So it was like, oh, you were gifted something. And

0: surveys that I see district by district show that the Democrats are at 215 and you need 218 to win. If they are at 215 a month out, that's not a very good thing, Kirk.
1: No, it isn't, but I think the country is coming to its senses. I mean, the fact that over time we have observed it's a 50-50 nation, but it's still center-right in many aspects of people's thinking. And I think the Democrats are running bad candidates all over the place.
0: It's true. So that Kirk, I'm telling you, it's the only reason we're in this thing. If they don't win either house, it will be one of the poorest midterm results under these circumstances that this country has ever seen. But you are correct. They may win despite themselves, but they are running terrible candidates.
1: And not only terrible candidates in the sense that their campaigns are bad, but terrible candidates in the fact that they are advocating policies that are absolutely destructive to our future prosperity. And all you have to do is go back to, you know, what was it like under 4 years of Biden and Democrat control? You had unlimited immigration, which distorted the housing market, distorted the labor market, distorted prices of goods. You had out-of-control spending, which launched inflation to the highest level in 40 years. You had so many bad things happen under Democrat regime. So it's just not a message that translates, I think, to most people. So, like, in August, okay, they're angry, you know, affordability, cost of, you know, gasoline, this and that. But now I think when people are actually looking at the actual candidates and their platforms, Republicans are reminding them what it was like, you know, during the 4 years when Democrats were in charge. And I think that's a powerful message.
0: Before we go to break, I want to give you one more minute, and then we'll come back. We're going to still have plenty of time, and we'll talk about the Senate. If the election were held today, I don't think there's any question the Democrats are going to win the House. I think there's still time. I don't know what it will take, but I think there's still time to avoid that bad result. Let's look forward, though. I guess it's 28 days, 28 or 29 days. Some are saying it's a month, but I don't think it's a month. What do you think? In fact, it's not a month. It's shy of a month. I think it's 28 days, Kirk. But in any event, nearly 4 weeks. Who do you think on November 3rd, and of course voting's taking place now and around parts of the country, and in this area soon it will be taking place in advance of November 3rd, but who do you think will win the majority of the House of Representatives?
1: I think it's going to stay the way it is, just a slim majority for the Republicans, simply because there is a large portion of the country that is not convinced that the Democrats are the answer, and a large portion of the country that has common sense. So I think they're going to maintain a slim majority. It won't be a blue wave of any sort. It won't be a red wave. It's just going to be, you know, an indication that we're still a 50-50 nation that leans slightly to the right.
0: Okay, I'll give my two cents as we go into the break. I would love you to be right. I desperately want you to be correct. I think there's just too much headwinds. The war, inflation, gasoline prices, food prices.

0: races. Democrats get to tout this all the time, that, you know, Trump's blowing it, Republicans are blowing it. They've made America unlivable, unaffordable. They broke the country. We'll fix it. They don't have any plans. They're a joke. But I don't see how America will stay with what's going on now. I think, you know, I don't want to quote Dan Rather, but America is likely to have a temper tantrum and just and pick some freakishly horrific candidates like El Sayed, Tallarico. I honestly believe, and I've never said this before, because everybody, Ted Cruz was losing to Beto. We're always losing. But I actually think that Tallarico is going to beat Paxton. And the reason I say that, Kirk, and we'll talk about that in the next segment when we're doing the Senate, the reason I'm saying it is they're not really raising money for this guy. The Republicans are cutting this guy loose. And Tallarico is getting a fortune from around the country. I think he's actually, and he's terrible. When I say terrible, he will be one of the worst senators if he wins. And again, it's reasonably close. And Frank Formica is doing reasonably well. But it is reasonably close where Paxton could pull this out. Cornyn is raising a fortune. Cornyn and President George W. Bush raised a bunch of money. Guess what? Not a penny of it for Paxton. They sent it all over the country. Nothing for their guy because he's not their guy. I'm not trying to depress everyone. I'm just telling you like it is. Much more with Kirk straight ahead.
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0: This is Harry Hurley for Congress Hall, an icon of relaxed elegance and warm hospitality that has welcomed generations of travelers since 1816. With classic American charm, felt from the minute you walk through the door, the marble-floored lobby, the American flags that line History Hallway, spacious ocean view guest rooms and suites, Margie Hurley has said for decades that an overnight stay at Congress Hall feels like a vacation. 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
0: It is 52 minutes past the hour. It is the Hurley in the Morning program. 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Kirk Conover, the United States Senate, 53-47 right now. Democrats would need to pick up four seats, not three, because a tie goes to the Republicans, which is very fortunate because they might just get there, the Democrats. What are your thoughts? How's that going to turn out?
3: I think the Republicans will maintain the majority. I don't know if it's going to be 51, 52, or 53, but things are coming into alignment, I think. As I've maintained, the country is coming back to common sense. The message of the Republicans is one of, you know, prosperity, individual freedom, crimes down, real wages are up, inflation is under control. The GDP is, you know, they just revised all the numbers on the GDP is growing faster than previously reported. So these are all good things that, maybe aren't headline, blaring in bright letters, but I think people are feeling it. And they're also getting the message that these Senate candidates that the Democrats have in these swing states are not mainstream. I mean, they're crazy. And they have platforms, you know, like Tellerica saying that Mondami is the template of how you win an election. Okay. Free buses, free this, free that, grocery stores competing against private enterprise. Now, people are coming back to their roots.

0: and realizing that the only way that they're going to prosper is to have a market system, not a government-controlled system. And, you know, you spoke earlier about, you know, Democrats calling themselves regime, calling for a regime change.
1: The man who wants to be the Speaker of the House said that, Kirk. Yeah. It's crazy.
0: Yeah, and they want to be the regime. And the regime that the Democrats are, more government, more laws, more restrictions, you know, more control over your life. And that's not America. And I've always maintained that Texas for the Democrats is, you know, a false hope. I mean, they say it all the time. Oh, we're going to take Texas. Forget about it. You think about Texas. You think about energy production. You think about cowboys. You think about, you know, wide open spaces where you can be a free individual. They're going to vote for these socialist-oriented politicians? No.
1: I know it sounds crazy, but and we, you know, we've seen this fool's gold before. I mentioned Beto O'Rourke. You know, all the money came in for him. They said he was going to win and all of this, but it just seems like, and I like Paxton, but Paxton is a lightning rod. He doesn't have Republicans consolidated in terms of support. Institutional, certain Republicans, not all, don't like him and are not supporting him. If it was John Cornyn, we wouldn't be talking about Texas right now. He'd be up by 8-10 points over Tallarico. I think, Kirk, Texas, for the first time in what would be, what, several decades, I think there is a scary chance that Tallarico may win.
0: And that is a shame because he is a radical and, I don't know, they call him Tallarico for a reason.
1: I know.
0: He's got some insane positions, and it just doesn't fit Texas. I just can't see
1: him. Oh, no, it doesn't. It doesn't. But remember, we're in bizarro world. This would be suspension of disbelief. This would be electing someone that's completely unacceptable for what you would typically see happen. But these are not normal times, Kirk.
0: That's for sure. And we see it every day. We see it, you know, in how our regular lives work. You know, we order things and they come in broken. But yeah, I'm optimistic, and everything I see is trending towards common sense, and that I think that's got to be the message, and that's what.
1: Press you on that because I want that to be true. Final minute, it's yours. I don't see any evidence that what you're saying is actually happening, though.
0: Well, it's definitely my opinion. It's something I feel. And something I believe, and that the American people come to their senses in many different ways when there's a turning point. And I think the turning point will be, you know, November 3rd, and people will come to their senses because that's what America does.
1: Grasshopper, may you be correct, because the alternative, if it doesn't happen, is really disastrous for our country. You have to be right, but I don't see anything that's hopeful pointing that way, but I want to be wrong on this. To be continued, my friend. Have a great day. Chuck.
2: The conflict will end very soon. I'm Dave Anthony, Fox News. That's what President Trump told a Republican rally in Nebraska.
3: We're kicking Iran's ass. You do know that, right?
2: And the president added, not letting Iran have a nuclear weapon.
3: And we are saving this country from a problem, and the Middle East, and Israel, and everybody. We're saving the world.
2: The president went to Nebraska 4 weeks before the November elections to campaign for GOP Senator Pete Ricketts, who's facing a challenge from an independent backed by Democrats, Dan Osborne. Fox's Aisha Hosni reports from the White House.
4: Two big issues in that state, that of course is diesel prices and the president's beef import policy. It hasn't gone over well with

0: the farmers and cattle ranchers on the ground. The president did sign an executive order, though, that temporarily releases red dye diesel to truckers.
1: Red dye diesel is federal tax free, had not been allowed for use on the roads until that order. The price of diesel hit a record high last month, $6.52 per gallon, but AAA's price today is 21 cents less than that. And back to the Iran conflict.
2: President Trump said that a specific threat led the U.S. to pull back a fleet of bombers to the United States. Reports do indicate U.S. officials were concerned about the possibility that the Iranians or others would use forward-deployed drones to target the base.
1: That's Fox's Trey Yingston, Tel Aviv. That airbase is in Britain, where last month five men were arrested in a suspected terror plot. The commander-in-chief has approved using a firing squad to execute a former army major sentenced to death for murdering 13 people, wounding 32 in a 2009 attack at Fort Hood in Texas.
3: President's actions marking the first time that a president signed off on a U.S. military execution since 1961. Hassan was condemned to death in 2013 for the killings, which he said were in retaliation for U.S. wars in the Muslim world.
1: That's Fox's Sue Guzman. Nadal Hassan has not had an execution date set. 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
6: Good morning. 47 degrees cooler today. Plenty of sunshine. I'm Christina Lang with everything you need to know. A bomb threat briefly shut down the Cape May County Park and Zoo Monday afternoon. County officials report the call came to 911 just after 4 o'clock. The zoo went to lockdown. Visitors and staff were evacuated. Animals were secured. Cape May County Sheriff's Office and Middle Township Police, along with four bomb-sniffing dogs, searched the zoo and park, found no threat. The facility was declared all clear with another sweep planned this morning. A 69-year-old fan of the band Phish from New York was killed early Sunday after being struck by a car in Atlantic City shortly after leaving the band's show at Boardwalk Hall. Police identified the victim as Duncan Oldham. He was a member of the Phish community because he recorded and archived the band's concerts. Fans left flowers and tributes near the crash site. The driver stayed at the scene. Atlantic City officials unveiled a newly renovated Dolphins Field Monday, a $1.33 million project funded through the state's Green Acres program. The longtime home of the Atlantic City Dolphins now features gray artificial turf, upgraded lighting, fencing, locker rooms, concession stands, and accessibility improvements. 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
1: South Jersey's sunshine celebration continues today and all week long. Some ups and downs with temperatures ahead, but no real rain chances to worry about until Columbus Day Monday. So a nice bright sky today. It'll be dry. It'll be cool. A little bit breezy. Look for a high temperature around 64 degrees. Tonight's going to get pretty chilly. Clear skies, low of 45. Couple of spots in the Pine Barrens could touch 30s tonight. Sunshine tomorrow, high jumps to 69. 78 on Thursday, nice and warm with sun and a few clouds. I'm Chief Meteorologist Dan Zarrow on WPG Talk Radio 95.5.
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2: 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They are subject to change without notice. Neither the information provided nor any opinion expressed herein constitutes a solicitation for the purchase or sale of any security. This presentation is for informational purposes only. Morgan Stanley, Smith Barney, member SIPC. And I can tell you from personal experience, I mean, we literally do, my goodness, I'd have to think about it, hundreds of transactions with Chuck's team every single year. And they are amazing on the most innocuous things. Like I watch somebody put the wrong date or something's not legible. You know, as a former banker, I can tell you that the words, the number that you write on the right-hand side, you would think that would drive the bus. I don't know why it doesn't, but it's actually the written words. So if you don't do that correctly, you know, the thing is going to get rejected. So Chuck, I do seriously, I want to thank your team because we do, especially this time of year, we do a lot of transactions and your team catches everything.
3: Morning, Harry. Well, we certainly appreciate the attaboy.
2: Earned.
3: Hey, listen, great event.
2: Thank you.
3: I know you guys talked about it obviously yesterday, a little bit today, I'm sure tomorrow. You had all the who's there, and
2: Chuck Malamud.
3: Tony Orlando was just fabulous. And
2: hey, you know what made me happy? Marley has been to our charity dinner a few years ago. Frank made it for the first time.
3: Frank was in attendance with me. Pam was out of town, and he enjoyed it thoroughly and got to meet some of the most famous people in the South Jersey, Atlantic County area. Yeah. So
2: Chuck, before you were even settled, I want to be fair. I was having a little fun. Before you were even settled, I made the comment that Chuck Malamud can't pick football games for entertainment purposes only. Chuck is our weekly champion. He can do it. You had a good week.
3: Let's set the record straight,
2: Harry.
3: Good week. Good morning. So
2: I did.
3: Well, yeah, but I think I need to just kind of get into a little bit of the details. I think you had six correct for the week. I believe I had nine.
2: No, you had 10, maybe. You had 12.
3: That's another. I play under a couple. Yeah, okay. But I think most importantly is that you were, you're busy pounding your chest for.
2: And I will again.
3: No.
2: Let me explain. If you look, we've been doing this for almost 20 years. If you look at the week of my charity dinner, I always have a bad week
3: because
2: I don't have time. Oh, I really should just do.
3: Harry. You should do an auto pick.
2: Listen,
3: then.
2: For the future, I'm going to do auto picks. Because I don't have time to do my Cracker Jack study that I do. Now, I also want to say this does happen. And even weeks six is not a disaster. There are weeks where you could get two or three or four. And I want to be fair about this. I lost.

0: four games by one half point.
1: Harry, listen.
0: You heard me, though.
1: Harry, I hear you, but you know...
0: Half point.
1: But you lost, okay? And the bottom line is that if you're... I didn't walk in this morning and I didn't see you pounding your chest.
0: I'm right where I want to be.
1: In second place or third place or fourth place.
0: I'm right where I want to be.
1: And in first place is?
0: For the moment, you. Okay. But you will fade as you always do.
1: Well, thank you, Harry. But listen, as we started the season and got into the beginning of the weeks, I told you as you were pounding your chest that
0: three weeks in a row.
1: This is a marathon. It's not a sprint.
0: I know. I'm in it.
1: And
0: I'm a distance runner.
1: Okay. We'll see how you do. All right. But anyway, congrats on not winning. And congrats on having a great dinner. You just can't, you know, Harry, you just can't get it all right all the time.
0: You can't. And the Yankees have lost twice.
1: Yeah, so anyway. And the Phillies were a disaster.
0: And the Dodgers have split.
1: And the Eagles are, I mean, they're just kind of a dumpster fire. And, you know, I'm gonna make a 10-second comment on that. It's just, it started in Chicago, and it morphed over to this past weekend against the Rams. And
0: this weekend, look, Chicago was an old-fashioned butt-whooping.
1: And this last week. Bad coaching.
0: Yeah.
1: Bad coaching. I think you got a pretty bad locker room right now as well. And yes, you have a lot of people hurt, but you have a lot of people hurt on a lot of teams, and that's why you play the game.
0: But this is a particularly large number of key injuries.
1: No, I mean, I think you look at these injury reports, you're going to see it throughout the NFL. That there's just that's why you need good backups.
0: But the Eagles had a good backup. I mean, Saquon Barkley, Bixby's terrific. Bixby's better than Barkley, but they're both hurt now. Did you see? Speaking of hurt, did you see the Kansas City Chiefs receiver?
1: Yes.
0: At the end of that game,
1: awful,
0: gruesome.
1: Mm-hmm.
0: His foot was pointed
1: sideways, the wrong way,
0: to the left. Mm-hmm. While his knee was straight, his foot was all the way prone to the left, and it shows you adrenaline because he leaped up to celebrate what he did and didn't even know, and then he collapsed because his foot was not able to, you know, it wasn't in a position that could, it couldn't even be a kickstand, it didn't even work, and then he went down. And I haven't heard an update on him, but that did not look good, Chuck.
1: No, it did not, Harry. And that's why, look, unfortunately, in that game, it's getting more physical each and every year, and it's getting a lot faster and more power, and you're going to have impact like you have, and you have it throughout the entire NFL right now.
0: And as we go to topics and all of that, you know, market update, let me on a serious note congratulate you on a good week.
1: Well, thank you, Harry. So listen, it wasn't such a great week in the equity markets. Last week, the S&P was down, you know, 0.25%, is up about almost 14% year to date. The Dow was down about 1.25% for the week. And the NASDAQ, you know, the NASDAQ was up, you know, almost 0.75%. So, and that shows that we continue to have a very, very narrow leadership here coming from technology and growth stocks. If you look at the third quarter, and, you know, it's hard to believe, Harry, we're already, you know, we're in October and Q3 is in the books. The S&P 500 was up 2%. That's the cap weighted S&P 500. If we always talk about the equally weighted S&P, equally weighted meaning there's 500 stocks and each stock has the same percentage that makes up that index, the equally weighted was actually down 2.2%. And Harry, that's a difference of about 4.25%. It's a huge differential. And, you know, if you look at the market, you know, while we are at records, we hit records again yesterday, the breadth of the market is definitely sending a warning. You know, less than half of the S&P 500 stocks were reportedly above their 200-day moving average, while the index itself traded to a 12-month high. Harry, that just doesn't make a lot of sense here. We had last week 72 new highs, 757 new lows on the New York Stock Exchange.
0: Wow.
1: So declining stocks, you know, substantially, you know,

0: outnumbered advancing stocks. And, you know, that an index near a record like we've seen or hitting these records while we have these new lows exceeding new highs has occurred only a few times, you know, historically speaking, and including 1999 and 1929.
1: Oh, God.
0: All right. So, you know, now
1: that's terrible. Yeah, what you just said.
0: I don't want to be the bearer of bad news. That's not my intention here. It's just more of a, you know, letting listeners understand to look underneath the hood, so to speak, you know, what they own and why they own it. But look, here's what's happened. We've had strong earnings, Q1 and Q2, and the anticipation is we're going to have the same thing in the third quarter. And the one thing that the market looks at is these price earnings ratios of stocks. And very simply put, it's the price of the stock divided by the earnings of the stock, and it comes up with a number. And we were at 22 times, which is a little high. And with, you know, the compression here of these stocks moving, you know, a little bit lower and these earnings hopefully moving higher, we're now at about 19 times earnings, which actually is a good sign. So, you know, is the index healthy because we have large companies that are now delivering, or is it fragile because we have too few stocks that are carrying the market? I think it's just something that we need to really be conscious of as we get into, you know, the remainder of this year.
1: He's off and rolling. He's Chuck Malamut at 17 minutes past the hour. We will be right back. Don't go away. This portion of the Hurley in the Morning program brought to us in part by AtlantiCare. AtlantiCare Regional Medical Center is the official and the exclusive hospital for the Hurley in the Morning program. And I'm pleased and proud to report the Hospital of Personal Choice, AtlantiCare Regional Medical Center, for the Harry Hurley family. And I'll tell you some of the latest news coming from AtlantiCare on the other side of this timeout. We'll be back with Chuck. I want to come back with a wild card question for Chuck. He's got a massive agenda. But I was just speaking about Ambient Comfort and that I think you should reach out to them, AmbientComfortNJ.com, and schedule your tune-up. And I want to turn that into a Chuck Malamut question. How important is it to have, you know, like Chuck talked about looking under the hood, to check your portfolio? How many times a year should you do that? I'm going to ask Chuck that. I just did. He'll answer it when we come back. And for all of your financial planning needs, including that, you can have them see exactly what you've been doing. Maybe you are doing it perfectly. Maybe you are not properly allocating your dollars the way that you should be. 609-383-2010 to reach Chuck.
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3: 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They do a great job at AtlantiCare. Chuck, I mentioned a little wild card question right before the break. I talked about Ambient Comfort and making sure you get your $79 tune-up for new customers before the winter starts. How often should your investors who are listening have their portfolio looked at?
4: Well, Harry, in a perfect world, anywhere from semi-annually to annually, and you could look at the portfolio quarterly. Unfortunately, there's with the advent of technology, cell phones, iPads, you know, desktops, in your car, you know, it's you can get instant updates. And in a rising market, that works well. In a declining market, I think how your emotions take over, and people have a tendency to, you know, to sell at the absolute wrong time. You know, you ever hear the expression, you know, buy high, sell low. Well, that's obviously not what we're looking to do.
3: But if you are, for people listening right now, and maybe they haven't called 609-383-2010 yet, but if you are managing that individual investor's money, what we're talking about happens within your normal process, doesn't it?
4: It does, Harry. And look, you know, we're going to make mistakes. That's why you call it investing. You know, our goal is to obviously, you know, have performance, at a benchmark level or better, depending upon the risk the client's willing to take. And you're going to find within a portfolio that there's items that are working, you know, exceeding expectations, and items that are not working. So our job is to rebalance as needed and hopefully minimize in a taxable account, minimize the taxes if that's at all possible. But that's, you know, it's you know, for us, it's an everyday occurrence. And what we prefer is that our clients, you know, don't hyperventilate at the absolute wrong time. Because, Harry, I think that oftentimes leads to, you know, I don't want to say disastrous, you know, results. And I'll kind of leave it at this. And I think we've talked about this. If I managed your portfolio to every news event, every geopolitical event that was out there, there's a pretty high probability that you run out of money. You would absolutely be in at the wrong time. You'd be out at the wrong time. And, you know, every time you try to enter or exit, there's a cost, you know, associated with that. You know, a profit, a loss, a taxable event, you know, that being in a non-retirement type account. So I think you have to be very, very mindful of that and clearly understand the end goal. You know, are you managing for the next 15 minutes or are you going to manage for the next 15 years? And that, we talked about this last time, the importance of having the roadmap or that life view. And that life view to us is the tool. You know, without the life view, you're just out there putting your money to work and have no idea why you're doing it.
3: Great answer to a very dynamic, very important question. Time is yours on
4: the
3: agenda.
4: Harry, why don't we talk about the labor market? Because, it was just last week or last Friday that September non-farm payrolls came out at 29,000. That was well below the consensus at 90,000. You know, so that's signaling, that there's a major slowdown in the reported hiring. Now,
3: can I press you on that for a second?
4: You can try, sure.
3: Yeah, and I'm not doing it because I want you to be wrong, because what you're saying is perfectly, accurate. But I had a listener bring this up, and I thought about it even before taking the listener call on this. This is an administration that isn't hiring government jobs the way that every other administration has. And we're at 4.2% unemployment. Should there really be large numbers of jobs created when you have basically 100% employment?
4: I think the issue at hand here, Harry, is I agree with you, but I think the issue at hand is that it's the reporting itself and the fact that it's just been so wrong for so long.
3: One thing I will give you on your side of the ledger for the narrative that you're imparting is –

0: it seems as though each month the prior month is being revised downward on top of it.
1: Yeah, so we came in at 29,000. The expectation was at 90,000, but prior months, you know, were revised down by a combined 60,000 jobs. August reduced, and August, remember, was just like a bang-up month. We were at 162,000. That got reduced to 133,000. July, you know, we dropped 21,000 jobs, and that actually created a job loss for the month of 10,000. So the unemployment rate, as you noted, we are at 4.2. But a lot of that, Harry, is not so much layoffs. It's that more people are actually entering the labor force. You know, the labor force participation improved from to 61.8. It was 61.6 prior months. So that's constructive because more people are actively seeking employment. Wage growth up about 0.1% for the month and about 3% year over year. Harry, that's the slowest pace we've seen in the last 5 years. So that reduces some concern about a wage price spiral. So the question here, Harry, is whether this represents the start of a genuine labor downturn, or is it just a lot of noise that we're seeing around this monthly data while the economy is still expanding? And again, that's the Fed, they have two mandates. If you remember, their first mandate is employment, and their second mandate is inflation. And so I think the employment is getting there. So when you look at the Fed, before the jobs report was announced, and the inflation reports were released, markets were assigning about a 65% probability that there was going to be another rate hike in October.
0: But not so fast.
1: Right? So we had the weak payroll, and we had core PCE readings. So now there's about an 85% probability, Harry, that the Fed's going to hold rates as is through the October meeting, but look at potentially moving rates higher in December.
0: Let me ask you a question, and I appreciate, I don't want to make weakness if an entity is being nimble and they're being intellectually honest and if they're being market condition driven, I'm never going to criticize that. I'm going to praise that. But did they move too quick?
1: I don't think so, because I think all indications at the time were it was time to go. And
0: but I mean, things are moving that bizarrely fast.
1: Well, look, so core PCE inflation, that's one of the major gauges the Fed uses. That was at 3% year over year. That was reported last week. The expectation was 3.3%. That was the consensus. These Fed governors come out and presidents come out and they talk. And so last week, Fed President John Williams from New York said that another increase could be necessary later this year, but there's, quote, no need for urgency, unquote. So he's stepping to the sidelines.
0: Do they, and I don't know if we even know the answer to this, but do these other Federal Reserve boards like New York and some of the others, do they coordinate with the Fed as we know it, the top dog Fed, Board of Governors, if you will? Do they coordinate their stuff, or are they willing to be contrarians?
1: Harry, I don't know that. That's a really good question.
0: Seems like they always walk to the same beat.
1: Not necessarily so, because you're going to get some of these Fed presidents saying, increase, some neutral, some saying decrease. So I don't think they all, beat to the same drummer. Okay. But the probability is that in December, there's going to be a 25 basis point hike. There's about a 75% chance right now. That's what the betting markets are saying right now.
0: But there was an 85% chance.
1: Well, that's what things change. Things change.
0: Right.
1: And,
0: change too.
1: So the key debate here is whether, the Fed should respond to softer employment,

0: wages, or are they still looking at this elevated nominal growth, including, unfortunately, energy prices and inflation?
1: Wow. Perfect segue. 31 minutes past the hour. We'll step aside for just a little bit. We'll be right back with Chuck. When Chuck comes back, he will address the bond market, which is very much in the financial news. It is the Hurley in the Morning program presenting Chuck Malamut in an important Tuesday morning, 8 o'clock hour discussion, 35th, 36th year in the making right here on the Hurley in the Morning program. We continue.
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1: Hey, thanks. It's Harry Hurley. We have three stories that you can follow on the WPG Talk Radio 95.5 app. A legend introduced another legend in Atlantic City. A lot of eyeballs on this story I've been checking. Philadelphia Eagles event at Gardner's Basin in Atlantic City. That's coming up on October 18th. Check that news out. And an Atlantic City transformation took place yesterday evening. Check it out. It is beautifully done.
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3: South Jersey's sunshine celebration continues today and all week long. Some ups and downs with temperatures ahead, but no real rain chances to worry about until Columbus Day Monday. So a nice bright sky today. It'll be dry, it'll be cool, a little bit breezy. Look for a high temperature around 64 degrees. Tonight's going to get pretty chilly. Clear skies, low of 45. Couple of spots in the Pine Barrens could touch 30s tonight. Sunshine tomorrow, high jumps to 69. 78 on Thursday, nice and warm with sun and a few clouds. I'm Chief Meteorologist Dan Zarrow on WPG Talk Radio 95.5.
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1: We're back. It's 35 minutes past the hour. Chuck Malamut visiting on the Hurley in the Morning program. We just had a very enjoyable visit by the president of Town Square Media, Mr. Michael Rubel, who was in the house at our record-setting Hurley in the Morning charity dinner and silent auction at Resorts Casino Hotel. Chuck Malamut, you were in the house too.
4: Yes, we were, Harry. Yes, and my son Frank said, "Who's that guy? He looks like he runs the radio station." No, when he had the opportunity to meet Mike, and
1: you guys were nearby each other. So the bond market, Chuck. Yeah, what is going on?
4: So this has been labeled, Harry, now as the bond market riot. It's you look at why are long term yields, why do they keep increasing? So the 10-year Treasury right now is about 5.27%. We got over 5.3, 5.33 at the end of last week. Harry, we have not seen these numbers since 2002. The 30-year Treasury was about 5.7 last week. And, this is where it becomes a little discouraging. Now, the 10-year yield was on track for the seventh consecutive monthly increase. And that's not a good thing. And that's basically tying the longest streak that has been out there since 1969. And, we always talk about the VIX. The VIX is the index that tracks volatility in the stock market. There's an index called the MOVE, or M-O-V-E, and that's the bond market version of the VIX. It reached its highest level since the Iran and a war. It's not a conflict, Harry. This is a war, even as equity volatility remained, somewhat subdued at the time. And it's not so much that rates are higher. I think what's really impacting the market here, it's the speed. The fact that this yield increased very, very quickly. And because you think about it, it disrupts valuations. Let's just assume you were going to, you're in a business, you're going to refinance. That refinancing, probably is on the shelf now. And investor confidence. I was chatting with one of our clients yesterday. He's very involved with multifamily housing. And as it turns out, they're going to embark on a project, and they basically put that on the back burner because of what's happening here with interest rates. You think about it, the 10-year treasury right now, we'll call it roughly 5.3%. It's a lot more attractive from an income standpoint than it was about 4.2% just 6 months ago. So the real question here, Harry, I think that everyone needs to think about, are yields an opportunity to lock in income, or a warning sign that inflation, deficits, government borrowing, are going to push rates still even higher? So I'm thinking that, it's one and the same, but at the end of the day, I think from an equity perspective, an equity ownership perspective, because a lot of people say, "Well, geez, I'm going to bail out of my equities, or I'm going to lighten up." If you go back and look since 1990, there have been just 6 months, including this past September, in where the 2-year and the 10-year treasuries increased by 0.5%. Following those five previous episodes, obviously you can't include this September because it hasn't happened yet, the S&P was up 4 times over that subsequent 6-month period of time, and it was up 3 times over the 3-month period of time. So, what I think investors need to be, conscious and concerned about is that while the bond market does in fact drive the stock market, a lot of the time, I think, again, it's a matter of being more long-term focused and less concerned about, what's happening on a short-term basis, with respect to with respect to

rates and other like, which kind of takes me right to the consumer. And you know, we talked about this, you know, ad nauseas, it seems. The consumer keeps spending, Harry, but the confidence and savings are really deteriorating at this point in time. During the month of August, personal consumption expenditures were up 0.9%. That's the fastest pace we've seen in about a year.

0: you know, the consumer is saying one thing and doing something different. You know, they are still spending, but are they spending because they have to spend? And they need to spend versus they want to spend. And I think that's something that we really need to focus on as we get into the latter part of this year and into 2027. So,
1: whew, a lot going on, Chuck.
0: Yeah. So, you know, when you chat about the consumer, I want to spend a minute and talk about housing and automobiles and the real cost of these higher rates. So when you think about it, the average 30-year fixed, I mean, would you be telling me that the 30-year would be anywhere from 30, that the 30-year fixed rate mortgage would be roughly 7.35 to 7.5%?
1: No, high.
0: It was 6.25, Harry, at the end of 2025. You know, national home prices increased about 2% year over year, but affordability remains very, very strained because you have these higher prices and you have these higher financing costs.
1: So why does the Fed want to raise rates to make them even higher?
0: So you have certain parts of the market, okay? These rate sensitive areas, you know, take it on the chin more than you have conflicting things going on here. You know, AI, as we talked about, and the amount of spend that these companies are doing, these hyperscalers and these power generation that we've talked about, you know, over the last several months, is the fact that it's now impacting the consumer with these higher prices, including like electricity and power and energy. And so the Fed is looking at this and saying we need to slow the economy down. But, you know, in the housing world, Harry, and the automobile world, it already has happened. I mean, think about the number of people that get knocked out, you know, every time rates go up by, you know, 0.25%.
1: It's true.
0: You know, another thing that's happening here, when you look at these trade-ins on these vehicles, about 30% of the trade-ins that are used to purchase new vehicles had negative equity. Negative equity in the second quarter. And Harry, that's up from 26% just a year ago.
1: Let me give something that's anecdotal, but I think there's more to it than that. I don't know if this comes to you, Chuck, but every month I get an email that tells me the value of my car, my used car. Now, of course, it's getting older, so you would expect it to go down. My used car went up. I think there might be something going on right now where the used car market may go up again.
0: Well, if you remember,
1: because people don't want, and I know, right, there was a time where it was bananas.
0: During COVID,
1: right,
0: where there was no inventory.
1: Do you agree with what I just said?
0: I'm not so sure about that, Harry, because
1: Why did it go up? And it was
0: I don't know if that's a one time. I think, well, I'd be curious to look at it next month.
1: It went up by like $1,200. In a month.
0: $1,200. And what is that on a percentage basis? Do they give you that?
1: Yeah, because I would say 10%. My car's 2012. It's a lot.
0: Okay.
1: I think that's a lot of... I've not seen it go up in years. It's going down little pecks at a time. And all of a sudden, I get this one, and I think it might even be up 1,600, come to think of it, which would even be a higher percentage. That can't be for nothing, Chuck.
0: I think there's something to be said for that because you know, on the flip side, as I was talking about this negative equity increasing, you know, the number, you know, from 26% to 29%, the average negative equity in dollars rose to about $6,900. You know, so many, you know, many households are now rolling this old debt into new debt and more expensive debt because these auto loan rates are higher.
1: I'm going to look at it.
0: So, you know, additional rate hikes, as you know, we just kind of chatted about, Harry, that is going to continue to hurt housing and automobiles, which are already very, very soft compared to other sectors of the economy.
1: And I was under, it's up
0: 1800. Okay.
1: 1800.
0: So
1: I don't even know what that means.
0: You know, and again, as I mentioned, the slow.

0: down in AI and these data center spendings, you have an uneven policy effect at this point in time. You have pressure on households. You have traditional industries, that are also under pressure, and that could create problems with the economy. Guess what? That's what the Fed wants, Harry. They want to slow down.
1: They need to get
0: inflation down, and they have to slow down the economy.
1: So they're
0: going to
1: pass pain on to the American people. 28 days before one of the most critical elections of our lifetime, if there's not already enough.
0: So the October meeting, as we talked about, in all likelihood, they're going to take a pause. They're not going to do anything. And I think they're also thinking about the fact that it's so close to the election. And if it goes one way or the other, it could impact.
1: So they're not going to
0: what people are thinking. Sounds like they're not going to be involved.
1: Well, I think that's fair. 47 minutes past the hour. We'll be right back. One more power segment straight ahead for all of your financial planning needs. Simple to do. 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

0: My rec league goalie says he plays for the love of the game. You gave up 6 goals last week, Steve. Maybe play to win, huh? Like with Bet365. I get paid the second my team goes up big with early payout. 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
0: We're back 51 minutes past the hour. Chuck Malamud, he's talking all about your financial matters, Iran, oil, and geopolitical risks.
3: So WTI or West Texas, Harry, we're right now, well, we were $90 going into this morning. I believe it is down today, which is a good thing, and that's why the stock market is up.
0: And the price at the pump is down 20 cents.
3: Yeah, and you know, Brent is at, it was at 101.5. And if you go back to West Texas a year ago, Harry, year end 2025, actually, we were at $57. So that's, you know, West Texas increased about 30% in the third quarter. You know, as the prospects for a settlement between the U.S. and Iran, you know, obviously deteriorated. Now, when you look at shipments coming out of the Middle East, you know, right now it looks like we're at about 12.8 million barrels a day that came through in September, and that's the highest level we have seen since the conflict actually began. You know, Saudi Arabia last week reported that its east-west pipeline, you know, that's in that's being used right now, and that creates another route for exports and reduces some of the immediate supply risk. But, you know, oil is the market's key geopolitical transmission mechanism at this point in time, Harry. Higher prices support energy shares. And we talked about that before. Energy, the number one sector in the S&P 500, up about 40% year to date. But it raises inflation, the cost to the consumer, interest rate expectations, and recession risks. So we haven't used the word recession in a long time. I'm not suggesting that's where we're going, but I think it's something.
0: Is anyone?
3: No, but I think it's something that we certainly need to. I think that's something that we really need to think about, you know, as we get into the latter part of this year, and you know, what happens if the, you know, how often do you hear that the Fed is wrong? They're always on the wrong side of the curve. They're either too quick, they're too late to raise rates,
0: and they're too late
3: to cut rates.
0: I think almost 100% of the time.
3: So are we in that situation now where, you know, you mentioned, well, you know, housing slowing down, the consumer confidence is at like 81.4, which is a pretty, you know, a pretty awful number compared to where it normally is. And I don't know, are people just walking around saying, I'm not going to buy that item because I don't have the money, or I'm not buying that item because I don't feel like buying that item?
0: If that starts to happen, that's not good for the economy. Americans have been freewheeling and buying what they want when they want for quite a period of time. And if that changes, that also.
3: But when you talk about inflation, this is kind of interesting. There's a word that I stumbled across.
0: I never heard this till today.
3: Yeah, funflation. Okay, so the funflation it has increased. The cost of fun is on the rise. Spending on arts and crafts, hobby stores, outdoor gear, that increased by about 8%, Harry, during the month of August on a year.

0: year-over-year basis. And that's double the growth of these actual transactions, meaning that consumers are not only making more hobby purchases overall, but they're also spending more on those hobbies. And that's, is that kind of like staying at home? Is that ringing through now? Or are they like going camping versus staying in a luxury hotel? I mean, I'm not so certain, Harry, what we're actually saying here, but I thought that was very, very interesting, and I wanted to bring it to the listeners' attention.
1: Yeah, it's a term I've never heard before until today.
0: But so here's something I think you and I should do. I mean, I've been thinking about this, and Harry, what about if we join a group of these 12 scientists? Oof. That intentionally are getting frozen and stranded in the Arctic Ocean for the next 8 months. This is called the Terra Polaris 1 project, and it's the first of 10 planned expeditions to gather information about the biodiversity of this area that is very little studied. The experience could also help gather information about surviving in extreme conditions to prepare for astronauts for future Mars missions. What do you think? Maybe you and I can go. Would you?
1: I would. Chuck sees my face and the faces I'm making. I'd be a hard pass for me.
0: You're not going to pass on that?
1: I'm going to pass.
0: And I know you're definitely not. I know you're not going to. I know you're going to take a pass on the next one. So, Harry, listen. LinkedIn, you know, has become the internet's accidental dating app. Okay? 22% of workers that have messaged a connection with romantic intent on LinkedIn, and 1 in 8 have landed an actual relationship there. So think about it. You know, profiles, you know, packed with real employers, schools, job history, and hundreds of mutual connections explain why singles trust LinkedIn
1: hard pass
0: over dating apps, and even use it to vet matches that they met elsewhere. I found that very, very interesting, Harry.
1: But think about it, though. It there's no shock. There's no surprise. Where do most people meet? And it is at work.
0: Exactly. They meet socially. The world.
1: They're the people
0: a lot
1: that
0: different.
1: You're around the most.
0: Yeah, but the world is a lot different today than it was just several years ago. And you know, when we
1: well, here's what I can say. If we're a sample of two, Chuck did not meet his wife at work. I did not meet my wife at work.
0: Correct.
1: So it's not everybody, mm-hmm. but there are a lot of office romances. There are a lot of people that have met at work because it's not a shocker to me. You see each other all the time.
0: Yeah. Now, Harry, look, all is not so bad in the equity markets. We kind of talked about making new highs and how we got there.
1: Smooth segue.
0: Thank you.
1: Yeah.
0: I got a good host that has taught me for 36 years. Of 20 analysts that were surveyed, the average year-end price target of the S&P 500 was going to be just shy of 8,000, 7,970. The highest estimates, 8,410. The lowest estimate is 7,400. Putting that, that magic potion, so to speak, or stirring that secret sauce, as you call it, mm-hmm. Based on today's levels, that would represent an increase of about 3 to 3.5%, you know, for the fourth quarter of this year. So think about that. We would close out like a 15-17%, something like that.
1: That would be a great year.
0: So that would be a really good thing to happen.
1: I was surprised at this one, and the music's playing us out, but I thought 401k balances were on the decline, that people were taking emergency withdrawals and stuff. You're saying
0: they are,
1: on
0: but
1: the rise.
0: What has happened because the markets have been
1: so well.
0: Their friends.
1: They've been able to take a little bit
0: and still grow assets.
1: Yeah,
0: up about 13%, Harry, year over year. So
1: in the midst of all this doom and gloom, it's been a good year, hasn't it?
0: Harry, it has been a good year.
1: Doesn't seem
0: like
1: it.
0: Yeah, I mean,
1: Is it because of the election that nothing's allowed to be good?
0: I think that might be part of it. Look, year to date, Dow up 9%, S&P up 14%, NASDAQ up, 20%. So,
1: and we're at the end of the hour, but you would never know

0: that by the reporting that happens.
1: Harry, thanks for having me. Enjoy the rest of
0: great
1: your
0: hour.
1: Week. Get some rest, okay,
0: way to
1: my
0: go.
1: Friend?
0: Thank you, Chuck. We'll be back. It's Open Forum.
2: A seventh terror arrest in Britain. I'm Dave Anthony, Fox News. In the probe into a plot near an airbase the U.S. operated.
3: Counter-terror officers have arrested a 22-year-old British man in London on suspicion of preparing terrorist acts. The latest arrest over the incident at RAF Fairford 9 days ago, where five British men were detained and three vans searched after reports of suspicious behaviour. A UK-Iran joint national was also later arrested and, like the other five suspects, released on bail.
2: That's Fox's Jonathan Savage. In London, the U.S. warplanes stationed at that base were flown out over the weekend because of a threat. The Wall Street Journal reports that threat was a potential Iranian drone attack. The president at a Republican rally in Nebraska said last night that the U.S. is kicking Iran's butt and the conflict will end.
4: One way or the other very soon, maybe a little after the election, maybe a little before that, but it's going to end very soon. When that happens, the oil will come tumbling down.
2: He says prices will come way down at the gas pump, too, as the president also signs an order that will lower diesel costs now for truckers.
4: For many years, farm vehicles, construction equipment, and other off-road vehicles have used what is known as red dye diesel. You know what that is? I don't know what the hell it is, but whatever it is, it's supposed to be very good.
2: Well, his order allows that red dye diesel that's federal tax-free to be used on the roads and highways. Today, the president will campaign in Maryland 4 weeks before the November elections, countering Democrats trying to win control of Congress. And in the U.S. military, the president has approved the use of a firing squad to execute a former Army Major Nadal Hassan for a 2009 massacre at Fort Hood.
5: The U.S.-born citizen of Palestinian descent said he was targeting soldiers he was set to deploy with to Afghanistan and wanted to protect the Taliban and its leaders from the U.S. military.
2: That's Fox's Todd Pyro. 13 people were killed, 32 wounded in that attack. No execution date's been set. 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
8: Good morning. 50 degrees cooler today. Sunshine. I'm Christina Lang with everything you need to know. A 45-year-old Vineland man riding an electric scooter was struck and killed by an SUV Thursday night. Angel Chiarotto was traveling east on East Chestnut Avenue when an SUV changed lanes and hit the scooter around 11 o'clock at night. Chiarotto was taken to an area hospital. He died from his injuries. And the 37-year-old Vineland man driving the SUV stopped at the scene and has not been charged. Bridgeton City Council scheduled to vote Tuesday evening on an ordinance requiring a judicial warrant to use parts of municipal properties off limits to the public. The report is that some residents have complained about ICE using local parks as meeting and staging areas. The ordinance was also bar ICE from assessing city databases without a judicial warrant. South Jersey took the brunt of the recent nor'easter, with 7 of the 10 New Jersey beaches suffering major erosion located in Cape May, Atlantic, or Ocean counties. The DEP says Brigantine, Atlantic City, North Wildwood, Stone Harbor, and several Long Beach Island communities were among the hardest hit, with dunes losing as much as 20 feet in height and beaches eroding by up to 200 feet in some areas. 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Meteorologist Dan Zarrow's forecast is next. 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
9: South Jersey's sun.

0: Sunshine Celebration continues today and all week long. Some ups and downs with temperatures ahead, but no real rain chances to worry about until Columbus Day Monday. So a nice bright sky today. It'll be dry. It'll be cool. A little bit breezy. Look for a high temperature around 64 degrees. Tonight's going to get pretty chilly. Clear skies, low of 45. Couple of spots in the Pine Barrens could touch 30s tonight. Sunshine tomorrow, high jumps to 69. 78 on Thursday, nice and warm with sun and a few clouds. I'm Chief Meteorologist Dan Zarrow on WPG Talk Radio 95.5.
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2: Thank you. Welcome back. It is 6 minutes past the hour. Chuck Malamud is packing his enormous vat-sized briefcase. Chuck, have a good day. See you, buddy. 609-407-1450 and open phone line 609-407-1450. Hope you'll check in. It is wide open forum this entire hour, and it is our first open forum of the day. When we go into the first break, I'm going to bring up something that I did mention in the 6 o'clock hour and give this hour of listeners an opportunity. I'm calling it a guest listener appreciation moment, but you also, if you participate, you will also have skin in the game. And I'll explain when we get about a minute or so before the break begins. Welcome to Hurley in the Morning. Glad you called. You're on the air.
3: Yeah, good morning. I did check into that lab accident that could maybe become an epidemic, a plague maybe. I don't know. But
2: Well, no, it is a plague. It's pneumonic plague. It's just a matter of how bad is it going to get. A lot of people, allegedly smart people, are saying that we don't have too much to worry about, but it's a deadly thing. And the first lady in the lab that dropped a test tube or whatever filled with it, she died. So, you know, I don't think it's any joke, but there are antibiotics that if you take them early appear to treat it very well. So we'll see. President Trump has offered his support to Vladimir Putin, to help out in any way that we can. I'm not overly concerned about it, but I didn't like it when I heard it, Flash.
3: Yeah, bad choice of words on my part.
2: That's
3: yes,
2: okay.
3: It is a plague. Yeah, the pneumonic plague is actually deadlier than the bubonic plague. But the good news about the pneumonic plague is that if you get antibiotic treatment early, it's completely reversible.
2: But when people hear pneumonic plague, it's pneumonia. This is a bad pneumonia that you would have. So when you hear pneumonic, that's what that is.
3: That's right. And now that lady had come into contact with over 197 people, and they had to go into quarantine, and also four hospitals had to go into quarantine.
2: Correct.
3: So what I meant to say was I'm hoping this plague won't become an epidemic outbreak of the plague. But yeah, it's a
2: Well, here's my concern. I know what China did. I'm surprised more people don't write and talk about this. China knew that their Wuhan Institute of Virology had a very, very bad incident. And much like this lady who died in the Russian lab, they died. Remember, that first Delta strain was wicked. It weakened with each different variant, whatever you want to call it. But that first Delta, Don Hurley was one of the last people to get the COVID-19 with that Delta strain. By the time 2 years later, Margie and I got it, we had a weaker version. And then I forget how long it was. It was another year or more. We each got it a second time. And I don't know. Hey, Flash, did you ever get COVID-19?
3: I never got. I always, when I did the test, I always tested negative for it, and I never got the shot. I just
2: good for you.
3: When I heard it had graphene oxide in it, which can cause renal failure and congestive heart failure, I said no, thank you.
2: Well, hey, listen, good for you. I mean, I wish I didn't take it. I don't think I needed it. I didn't.

0: Now, at the time, you know, they scared everybody into believing that if you don't take it, you're going to die. Some people did, by the way. Many people did, but many people didn't. You know, many more did not. But I'm pretty confident maybe it would have been a little more severe than if I hadn't taken the vaccine. But I wish I didn't take it, Flash.
1: I believe it was a Chinese bioweapon, but I don't believe it was as bad as people said. I mean, everybody that died from COVID-19, 2020, 2021, 2022, everybody that died, nobody died from the flu. Everybody died from COVID-19. So
0: no, they were inflated. But I mean, for example, let me give you two examples. Kenny Jeremiah, who's a dear friend of mine, Joe McDevitt, who was a dear friend of mine, COVID-19 destroyed them. So it was real. They weren't with all these comorbidities and things. Kenny Jeremiah was in he was older than people knew, most people knew, but I mean, in unbelievably fit shape. And there just are people that were predisposed to that killing them. And then there were people that could get it and barely have more than like a bad cold, if that. When I got COVID-19, I could have come to work. I would have felt not good at all, but I could have done it. And I was back within a week, and I could have been back before a week, but you weren't allowed to. You had to wait till you tested negative. So COVID-19, I have whatever makeup I am, COVID-19 didn't touch me very hard at all. Got over it quickly both times that I had it. But other people, it demolished them.
1: Well, how I feel about this, I feel a little bit better. My gut feels good about this. My gut feeling is because the accident happened in an anti-plague lab. It was, they were trying to come up with an anti-plague serum.
0: Right.
1: So that makes me feel better.
0: Yeah, but hold on, Flash. Let me tell you why I don't feel good. And I started to go there, and then I veered off in a different direction. China knew they had a big problem on their hands. If they had self-reported, like they should have, the world could have cordoned them off, and this would have destroyed China. China would have been absolutely destroyed. What they did, in my opinion, I can't prove this, but I believe it, all they had to do was send people out that had COVID-19. And they sent them to Italy. A lot of people didn't realize how much Italy does with China. If you remember, Flash, Italy got destroyed during COVID-19. It was unbelievable, the numbers of people there. And then they sent them here, and they sent them Australia. They sent them all over the world because, heck, if they were going to have, you know, a pandemic, you know, everybody was going to have a pandemic. And I believe that's the strategy they took. They didn't have to do anything extraordinary. They just had to fly people out through normal channels of trade and everything that would be happening naturally. And then the whole world would be inflicted by it. And it worked. Now, if we found out that we had this, and I agree with you, it was completely manufactured in a lab. And I believe the honest brokers who said that this is not something that evolved. This didn't happen in some wet market with bats. There was nothing in it when they analyzed it other than it was obvious how it had been created. So if we had something like that happen, we would have been forthcoming. We would have self-reported. We would have taken action, because if China had done that, millions of lives could have been saved.
1: Yeah, we didn't have a bunch of politicians that are trying to Islamicize and communize our country, and we're up for the challenges of the 21st century. They would come to the reality that this is the 21st century, and we have to deal with cyber warfare and biological warfare. Thanks.
0: Thank you, Flash. Good to talk to you. It's exactly 15 minutes past the hour. If you'd like to jump in. Phone lines are open, and in fact, they are clear. Let me share something with you that I just need one person to love this as much as I love it. I think it's one of the best

0: deals that you could really ever get. And let me, there we go. So treat this as an extension of our event at Resorts Casino Hotel last Friday. I have an item that can be yours. It is a, and I could even send a photo to anybody that would want to see it. It is a beautiful basket. It's from Hard Rock Hotel Casino, Atlantic City. There is a full electric guitar. You have an overnight stay for two, a $250 dining credit. So you're following along? You have two show tickets. Now, there are things that, you know, subject based on availability and such, but I can generally say two show tickets to the show of your choice. But I'm being right up front. There's an asterisk associated with that one, that it's based on availability. But I've never heard of anyone, we have this every year, I've never heard of anyone that's not been able to go to the show they want to go to. So think about that. You know how much show tickets go for if you were buying them. There's a Hard Rock Atlantic City t-shirt, Hard Rock Atlantic City baseball cap, Hard Rock Hurricane glass, and a Hard Rock commemorative pin. 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
6: All right, I think I have a warm lead on that incredible package. Wow. You know, I just look forward to friends of the show, friends of our charity, just getting these kinds of deals where, I mean, you could, I don't know. It's more than $1,000. I know that. That is without even batting an eye. So what an opportunity. What a great opportunity. The captain was here. Captain, check back in if you'd like. We're in open forum, 609-407-1450, an open phone line. You know, I thought this would be time very well spent. The Supreme Court, you know, they have a session, and it starts in October, early October, and then it goes until usually July-ish. So not bad work if you can find it. It's not to say they don't do anything during the rest of the year, because they do. They hear emergency appeals and things like that. But here's what's on the Supreme Court docket. And these are all big deals. Remember, if they grant a case, it's called like certiorari. If they grant to hear a case, it's a big deal. So this is going to be immigration stuff, guns, oil, voting, LGBT rights, and a whole lot more. So let me go through a couple of them. You can jump in, by the way, 609-407-1450. The court will decide the legality of President Trump's policy that subjects millions of immigrants in the United States illegally to mandatory detention during deportation proceedings. I don't know why you wouldn't be able to do that. Let me finish this thought, and I have about one, two, three, let's see, four, five, six, seven other cases I want to do, but I know we have a guest listener that I need to give an update to because I am over the moon with what I'm going to report to this guest listener. And then, Captain, you will be the second call. So this policy, I don't see anything wrong. If you're here illegally, why shouldn't we be able? You know, this isn't like the United Kingdom where they had would-be terrorists and they let them go. President Trump, others, you, me. I mean, I couldn't believe it. How can you let them go? Oh, we're keeping an eye on them. Oh, really? Good luck. So I'm all for this. Because if we get a really bad person, why would we want to let them go? And if it's somebody that's not, you know, meaning to do us any harm, then we just do whatever we do legally, deport them or whatever. But how could this be a problem? I know Democrats, you know, you're sick these days. You're out of your minds. You know, you want to let all the criminals go or would-be criminals. But I think it's going to be interesting because you never know anymore.

0: Amy Coney Barrett, she just did it last week. She sided with the Democrats again. Skin of our teeth, got out with a 5-4 decision on something, so you never know. John Roberts is unreliable. Brett Kavanaugh, to an extent, unreliable. Neil Gorsuch, better than the other ones, but to an extent, unreliable. You know, it may turn out that President Trump picked three people that could turn that court to a liberal court. I believe the longer, I've often said this to you, the longer that they're on the court, Antonin Scalia is an exception, but even in some cases, you know, he decided things in a way that you would think he would not, although he was terrific. So I do not want to sully him. He was fantastic. If not my favorite, one of my favorite associate justices of all time. New Jersey boy, too, by the way. Sam Alito, Jersey boy, gold standard. He's fantastic. You never have to worry about him. But don't be surprised within 5 years or less if that court with John Roberts forms basically a supermajority with the Democrats on the court. And make no mistake about it, they're not just liberals on the court, they're Democrats on the court. Ketanji Brown Jackson, that's a Democrat activist on the court, in my view. Chef Albert Garrett, I've got news for you, Chef. Chef? Oh, now we have a total cliffhanger. Al, can you hear me now? All right, Al, you got to call me back. Al's on the phone line, but, I mean, it's dead. I don't hear a word. Let me get the captain on. And, Al, if you're listening to the show separate and apart from being on hold, we couldn't hear you. Couldn't hear a peep. I mean, I usually hear something in the background. I mean, nothing. Yo, Captain, what's up?
1: Oh, sorry about that, Harry. Had to take a call from the big boss.
0: Yeah, that's understandable.
1: Whenever that happens, that usually means the boss is calling.
0: That's understandable. It's fine. What's happening?
1: Yeah, so, they've been seeing some whales, some humpbacks and all, you know.
0: Next time out, I want to see some whales.
1: Yeah, I want you to see some whales, but between now and the end of the year is the best time.
0: Yeah, yeah. Well, I did see a lot of dolphins. They were definitely all over the place during our voyage.
1: Dolphins almost jump right in the boat sometimes.
0: I love watching how they, I mean, it's a beautiful thing. They go airborne and go back in and come up. It's gorgeous what they do.
1: Well, sometimes dolphins, they like the people watch. They'll come right alongside the boat and they'll just watch the people on the boat. And a lot of times they like the wake surf too. When you're running, you'll see them surfing in the wake behind the boat.
0: Do they ever make a mistake and get too close and actually like hit the boat, throw themselves into the boat by mistake?
1: We've never had that happen with us, but you know, they're pretty smart.
0: Yeah, they are smart.
1: Yeah, they're probably smarter than humans. So
0: things are good.
1: They're very, very. Everything's great. Got some nice weather this week. I'm enjoying the nice cool weather.
0: Oh yeah, I think there's going to be one, not quite summer like day, but the one day this week is going to hit 79. On the mainland, probably a little bit cooler in Cape May and Down Beach here in Atlanta County. But other than that, it's 60s, 63 to like 68, 69. Beautiful weather.
1: Yeah. Oh, I met your friend at that dinner I went to for the Wildwood Hotel Motel Association, your friend Curtis Bradshaw.
0: Oh, man.
1: From Congress Hall.
0: Yeah, he was at our dinner as well. That's a good man right there.
1: Yeah,
0: let me ask you a question. When you saw him, was he wearing a sling?
1: I don't think so, no.
0: You would probably remember I saw him Friday night, and he had a shoulder injury, so he's in a sling right now.
1: It must have happened after that. Yeah. Let's see, the night I saw him was last Wednesday, September 30th, was the night we had that dinner.
0: Well, then it happened right after that because he was with us on

0: Friday, October 2nd, just a few, what, 2 days later.
1: Yeah, so I had a nice conversation with him. He came up to me and introduced himself. And, I'm all those hotels in Cape May all the time, but I don't think I've ever seen, that was the first time I ever actually saw him in person.
0: Well, he's the single most important hotelier in Cape May, probably in Cape May history, but certainly in Cape May in this era. He is just doing amazing things with his properties.
1: We were doing a package with Congress Hall for our dinner cruises at night. You know, they were sending people for the buffet cruise.
0: Very nice. We also gave away an overnight stay to Congress Hall, which was very, very well received.
1: Yeah, I'm sure that was. That's a beautiful area in Cape May.
0: Love it. Love it there.
1: It's amazing how busy it stays, you know.
0: You have Curtis Bashall to thank for that. It used to die just like Atlantic City used to die right after Labor Day weekend. That doesn't happen anymore here, and it does not happen anymore in Cape May. That's going to be booming right through Christmas.
1: Oh, yeah. Yeah, like I said, I think last year we shut down, you know, right before Christmas. Because usually that's when when people get into their Christmas shop and then Christmas stuff. That's usually when the business drops off for us because they're doing other things, you know.
0: Yep. With that Washington Street Mall, all of that, very, very busy for quite a while.
1: So, all right, Harry, give me a call when you're ready to cruise again.
0: Yes, you will. You'll hear from me. I appreciate it, Captain.
1: Anytime. Yes. So you have a great day.
0: You do the same, my friend. Take care. Yeah, we had the best time. It was advertised as a four-hour cruise. We were gone for exactly 4 hours to get us the best opportunity to see a whale. We went basically to Delaware. They don't always do that. And came back, and it was just beautiful. I was so impressed by it all. I took a lot of photos and wrote a very nice article about the experience, and it had, amazing photos of the dolphins, and it was just the best time. I've been wanting to do that for years and years and years, and we're going to go back, and we're going to go back this season for sure. Chef Al, call me if you can. He was there, but I could not bring him on the air. I'm not going to say what the news is on air until I talk with him, but it's good news, really good news. 609-407-1450, an open phone line at 32 minutes past the hour. This portion of the Hurley in the Morning program, come to think about it, brought to us in part by Cape Resorts. Let me tell you about Congress Hall for just a quick moment, because I just mentioned Congress Hall. We had the generous overnight stay in our silent auction. They're on Beach Avenue, an unobstructed view of the beach and the Atlantic Ocean. It's in the deed. Nothing can ever be built in front of Congress Hall. They have just a wonderful, wonderful resort. You've got the Blue Pig Tavern. You have the Brown Room. You have the Boiler Room. You have great retail shopping, and in that Tommy's Folly store, you have snacks and candies and all kinds of things. If you ever forget something, they have all the toiletries and clothing. If you need something like that, you forget something, you can get it there. And then they have a whole ice cream parlor as well in Tommy's Follies. It's just fantastic. To reserve, go to Cape Resorts /Congress Hall. They opened their doors in 1816. It is America's oldest seaside resort. 609-407-1450. Wide Open Forum continues on the Hurley in the Morning program. Thanks for being with us.
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3: Hello, this is County Executive Denny Levinson. 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

0: The Pine Barrens could touch 30s tonight. Sunshine tomorrow, high jumps to 69. 78 on Thursday, nice and warm with sun and a few clouds. I'm Chief Meteorologist Dan Zarrow on WPG Talk Radio 95.5.
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3: Hey, thanks. We're back 37 minutes past the hour. So great to be here with you this morning. I am Hurley in the morning on WPG Talk Radio 95.5. So when we were talking about the top cases on, and these are important. I mean, it's important for us as citizens to know, like, what is the Supreme Court going to be working on? What are the top cases on the Supreme Court docket? I'm going to tell you. Now, I gave you the Trump mandatory immigration detention, which means if you're here illegally, you will be detained until your deportation proceedings are complete. And I think that is fair and reasonable. I mean, someone's come here illegally. Why shouldn't it be that? Now, here's another issue that both political parties see differently. Third country deportations. The president, I'll explain what the justices are going to hear. They're going to hear arguments in December over the Trump administration policy of deporting migrants to nations other than their own country. So it would be a third country, if you will. And this can be done if Trump gets his policy through the United States Supreme Court. This can be done without offering them even a chance to show what harms they may face. Now, legitimately speaking, because there's a lot of, just fraudulent stuff that goes on here. People that just say, oh, I can't go back. I'm going to get killed. But in some cases, it might very well be true. If the Supreme Court backs President Trump on this, he can deport an illegal to a country that's not their home country with no hearing, no discussion. It's just, you're on your way. Now, if you remember, and we reported on it last week, on September 29th, the Supreme Court ruled that President Trump's policy can continue for the present time, but they're going to hear the case. More than 25,000 migrants have been deported to 29 countries under the policy. So let's see what happens there. And there are still probably about six other big cases. All right, let me see if Chef Al can hear me now. Can you hear me now?
4: Can you hear me?
3: Perfectly. But before, nothing. I mean, not even crickets. It was just dead. Chef, are you ready for
4: this? I don't know why.
3: Are you? I don't either.
4: I think this thing is possessed, this phone.
3: Yeah, it's not your phone. It's just talk radio, digital, even when it was analog. Just sometimes the phones just cross and they don't work right. You want to hear the good news, Chef Al?
4: What?
3: Your generous item in our silent auction garnered, and it's paid in full, I've already deposited it, garnered a $1,000 successful bid.
4: That's about what I charge too. So
3: that's
4: pretty damn good. I was hoping you would get at least five.
3: That was my goal. The bid was set at five. So here was my thought: 10 people, it just seemed like 1,000 was very reasonable, hundi a piece. And I figured that you were going to say that's about, so what I usually do in a silent auction is I set the minimum bid at half of what retail value would be. And I have to tell you, I was thrilled. I'm even more thrilled to tell you, and I don't usually reveal winners, but he's not going to mind, and his wife, they're not going to mind. Sean Steitler owner, East Coast Roofing, Siding, and Windows.
4: Oh, my

0: Well, I mean, I love them people so much because as a Christian, they really walk their faith, not just, you know, they just don't talk about it. And I do too.
1: This was meant to be. This, you know, sometimes things just happen exactly the way they're supposed to. And when I got all the bid, you know, results, because I'm up on the podium doing my thing while that's going on, I saw it during dinner. I was able to go out onto the floor, and I went over to the silent auction, and Sean, you know, was winning. And I was just so happy that they got it, because it's just a perfect fit. You doing that with them, the charity getting $1,000. I mean, I am so grateful that you extended that and gave that to us, Al.
0: Hey, listen, that, you know, the information I've gotten from this show and your friendship, even though we've never met face to face,
1: I
0: consider you as a friend.
1: Me too, and we will. And let me tell you this, I know how much they're going to enjoy it, and we now can give, I mean, I did just write a $1,000 grant to a very, very important nonprofit. You paid for that, Al. Your generosity paid for that. And a $1,000 grant is a very substantial, meaningful amount. So, you know, thanks, Al. I mean, we couldn't be happier.
0: Well, as I say, the information that you brought on this show, you know, you're one of the reasons I ended up getting the solar on my house.
1: Yeah.
0: From the people I got my solar from.
1: Yeah. Al, do me a favor. For the listeners who don't know, explain what you donated.
0: Excuse me?
1: For the listeners who don't know, because you did mention at the time you donated it on the air, and then you brought the beautiful gift certificate, give us a description of what Sean Steitler and Carrie, his wife, what they won.
0: Well, they're going to get probably 7 courses.
1: Now, keep in mind, on the gift certificate, we only promised 4, so look at you.
0: Well, I like to give 7 courses, but I got to talk to the person. I like to do small plates, okay? And in small plates, I can give, and I marry them all together so that they have like a theme to it. So that, and the fun part about it is I get to talk to the people and, and kind of plan this together, and it's great. And the other thing I do is, you know, I didn't say it on the thing, is if they don't want to do 10 people, if they want to do like 5 and 5, I don't care. I mean, I'll do it two night events.
1: Oh my gosh. Wow.
0: You know, if they want to do that, that's, you know, I meant to say that to you, and put that on the thing, but be honest with you, I'm so damn busy, you know.
1: What I'm going to do is I'm going to be with Sean tomorrow. He'll be, in fact, Al, if you could, I know you're busy, but if you could call in during the 9 o'clock hour tomorrow, I would love to have you and Sean on together at the same time. Does that work with your schedule?
0: Yeah, that's not a problem at all.
1: Please.
0: I'm on my way into work, so I'm like I am right now. I'm on my speaker in the car, you know?
1: Well, that's perfect.
0: That's not a problem.
1: Yeah. Yep, we'll get you on. You guys can talk, but he's your winner.
0: Wow, I couldn't ask for a...
1: I know.
0: I know you said things work together, but I believe that God puts us together.
1: Yeah, I'm not saying it humanly. I do believe that. I believe things are the way they're supposed to be. And Sean was supposed to win that. You know, I was over by the silent auction, and Sean said to me, he said, this is incredible. He goes, 10 people? And he saw the value immediately. It's like a lot of things. Like, I have a few things that I'm still going to be not auctioning off, but doing like, you know, private sale, if you will, because I know what people like. And like I'm working on one right now, this incredible Hard Rock casino package. It's over the top. And I have the perfect person for it. Sean and Carrie, they were the perfect people to win your generous item. And I was thrilled that it was them.
0: Well, on a personal note, if...

0: you know, I don't care if everybody hears it. If ever you have an event or something personally that you would like, I would be honored to do it for you.
1: Oh, you're the best. You're so good. You're such a good man. Thank you for that.
0: I'm not good. God is good. I just try to follow him.
1: Oh, you do. You do. You're faithful. You do. So you and I, let's reconvene tomorrow anytime during the 9 o'clock hour. The phone line is open for you to call in.
0: All right, I'll give you a call tomorrow.
1: Look forward to it, Al.
0: God willing.
1: And I'm so happy to tell you that it did twice. I would have been happy with half as much. I'm thrilled to get twice as much.
0: Well, couldn't be happening to nicer people.
1: Yep, you got it. And I did. I meant to say, I broke my rule. My 50% of retail, I broke my rule. The minimum bid was 1,000. So we got it because I knew the value of what you had given to us. And so did Sean. So
0: I'm really looking forward to it. Really am.
1: Yep, me too. Talk to you tomorrow, Al.
0: Yeah, I'll talk to you. I got to get to work.
1: Yep. Thank you, my friend.
0: Anyway.
1: You got it. See ya.
0: Bye-bye.
1: Take care. 48 minutes past the hour. We'll be right back. This is, see how we talk about how things do happen the way that they're supposed to, even when goofy things happen. I mean, you might have somebody attacking you on social media that you've never said a bad word about, that you've never did anything but be kind to the individual, that you never had a beef with, and they're coming at you. Everything happens the way it's supposed to, even if it's things that you don't like, if you wish it wasn't happening. It's just, I just believe that. And I'm at such peace with that. It just is the way that it's supposed to be. If there's ever been a challenge in your life and you're in a woe is me, like you can't believe this is happening to you, there is a plan, there is a reason. And I don't like bad things, but I'm telling you, any type of situation that you've had to work through, no matter what it is, I always believe you come out the other side better than you went in. And it's not Pollyanna at all. I promise you, it's not. It just things like Sean saw the value in that item. If Sean was not in the room, it may not have gotten a $1,000 bid. Who knows? But in the expression, it only takes one. And Sean, I remember him saying to me, he goes, what a tremendous value. You'll hear him in his own words tomorrow morning in the 9 o'clock hour. He was ecstatic. He was guarding the bid sheets until the last moment when you get to snipe at the end to make sure he didn't lose it. That's how happy he was to get it. 609-407-1450 and open phone line. We'll be back in just a little bit. It is the Hurley in the Morning program. Thanks for being with us.

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6: It is 53 minutes past the hour. We have an open phone line at 609-407-1450. That's 609-407-1450. Hope you'll check in. This portion of the Hurley in the Morning program brought to us in part by AtlantiCare. 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Did you know that about 1 in 8 men will be diagnosed with prostate cancer during their lifetime? But early detection can make a big difference. The AtlantiCare Cancer Care Institute invites men ages 40 to 80 to take advantage of their free monthly prostate cancer screening clinics in Egg Harbor Township in Atlanta County, Cape May Courthouse in Cape May County. For more information, or simply, I mean, you don't need any more information, perhaps you just want to schedule your appointment for your free screening, call 609-383-6447. 609-383-6447. It's a phone call that could change your life. It could save your life. Mention, if you would, I mean, I just appreciate it because I like people to know how people hear about different things. It would be nice if you took a moment to just say that I heard Harry, you know, give out your number and I am calling to make my appointment because I heard your message there. So if you can do that, I'd appreciate it. So we covered the mandatory immigration detention. These are the top cases for this year's Supreme Court session. And we covered the third country deportations. Check this one out. On December 2nd, the justices will hear arguments in a challenge to the legality of state prohibitions on assault-style rifles. And by the way, 609-407-1450, our phone lines are open if you want to get in. It's very rare that if you called right now, we could get you on because yesterday, for example, we ended the program with every single line lit and so many people that I couldn't get to. So it's a good time to call if you want to get through. 609-407-1450. So what they're doing is there's a challenge to the legality of the state prohibitions on assault-style rifles. It gives them another chance to expand gun rights in a case that involves a type of weapon often associated with mass shooting. So this is a politically charged, big-time case. Lower courts have upheld the bans. Give you a few examples. Cook County, Illinois, Connecticut, they've got these bans. I think that the bans are not going to be upheld. You know, the Second Amendment is very unambiguous. I know some people get hung up on a armed militia or something like that, but the militia, they were the people. The right to bear arms shall not be infringed. It didn't say, hey, in the 21st century, you know, in the first quarter, towards the end of the first quarter of the 20th century, hey, they started to limit, you know, assault-style rifles. There was no, now they didn't know when this was all set up, how weapons would evolve. But unless you change the Constitution legally, then as Antonin Scalia would say, that the Constitution says what it says and it doesn't say what it doesn't say. It's one of my favorite quotes of all time. So this ban

0: on assault style rifles, I'm predicting. Hold on. I'm gonna have to save this document now in my briefcase. Trump's mandatory immigration detention. I'm gonna go with that the court will uphold Trump. Uphold Trump policy. It will be deemed constitutional. Now let me go to third country deportations. I'm a little squishy on this one, but I'm going to say that the court will uphold Trump policy. It's a risk of me doing this because there are people that on that court that are just capable of doing just about anything. Ban on assault style rifles. They're going to uphold. No. Let me take that back. They're going to overturn the lower courts, is my prediction. I am way out here. I'm flying without a net. I'm like a member of the Walenda family. Big oil climate suit. I'm not as familiar with this case. The court will hear arguments on Monday, I guess, of next week. In a bid, because this came out on Monday yesterday, so I don't think they would word it on Monday. They would say today. But court will hear arguments on Monday in a bid by ExxonMobil and Suncor Energy to scuttle a lawsuit brought by officials in Boulder, Colorado, that seeks to hold the oil companies liable for helping drive climate change. I'm jumping all over that. They will not be held liable. Let's see. I'll just say they will not be held liable. No way. You can't do that. How would you be able to continue to participate and do things? You can't. They can't do it. Voting rights. The justices will hear arguments on December 8th in a Republican-led bid to revive voter restrictions in Arizona that would stiffen proof of citizenship requirements for voter registrants and purge state voter rolls of alleged non-U.S. citizens. I'm going to say that I'll just put Republicans win this one. Let me go back to your calls, and I can do this another time. There's three more LGBT rights. They don't have Q. It's just LBG. It's only LGBT. And then Epic Games suit against Apple. And then PepsiCo trademark case. And it has to do with Mountain Dew. Welcome to Hurley in the Morning. Glad you called. You're on the air.
1: It's me again, the Flash.
0: What's up, Flash?
1: I just wonder if it's a smokescreen. Not allowing assault rifles is just a smokescreen to further demonize the use of the AR-15, because AR-15 does not stand for assault rifle. It stands for armor light.
0: Right, and incidentally, it is the weapon that they are limiting. So you are onto something here. Here's my feeling on it. It's like a lot of things. Remember when Obama said, you know, we can't get it all done. We go incremental, basically like Obamacare. They couldn't get to the single payer option on, you know, Jump Street on day one. So they get there incrementally. It's like what the Democrats did with education. They took all these small steps over decades, and then you don't recognize the place. Here's my feeling. That is the Democrat effort. Oh, look, we limited this type of weapon. And then they treat that as though they have a winning formula that they because they can't overturn the Second Amendment. That's not going to happen. So it's exactly what Democrats do all the time. When you beat them, they find a way

0: defeat you or to limit your power, like they've tried to do with Trump by taking him to court on everything. I think this is their way of saying, we can't overturn the Second Amendment. It's just too baked in. But in other words, like if you owned a crayon store and they tried to outlaw crayons, like the whole box, you couldn't take away the crayon store because the crayons are protected by the Constitution. But they could say the purple in there causes damage to who knows what, to drains in your kitchen. So the purple one is being removed. And then if you remove, remember that there was a time where they couldn't get the weapon, so they went after the ammunition. Do you remember that, Flash?
1: Yes, they finally.
0: So that's like, hey, your gun is fine, but you can't put ammunition in it. I think that's what they're doing. It's the incremental playbook.
1: Now, my first red pill was John Todd, back in 1978. Now, having retreats out in wilderness areas, and Jimmy from Eagleswood had to correct me because I still had a 20th century outlook on it, that they could just send drones in and just take you out. Big Brother could just send drones out to take you out. But anyway, Johnny Todd was talking about, he thought everything was going to go down before the year 2000. And he was talking, he never liked the word communes, but he liked the word retreats. And he wanted to have Christians to have retreats. And he talked about different weapons and different things for different purposes. Like the 30-06 rifle could be a hunting rifle and also a self-defense rifle. But he said the best self-defense weapon to go in is the AR-15. So that there's reasons why they want to demonize that. He talked about all kinds of things. Victory Guard.
0: And Flash, that is the one in Boulder, Colorado. This is the case. It is about the AR-15, rather. That is it.
1: Yeah. Now, what they're doing is they're having people voting these stooge politicians. Where you even said it, they vote against their own best self-interest.
0: Yeah.
1: And you know what? And when you violate the Bill of Rights for one person, you violate the Bill of Rights for everybody. Thank you.
0: Thank you very much. All right. So I don't have enough time to finish the last three of the cases that and there's many more, but I've given you the very significant key cases of this session of the United States Supreme Court. We'll finish that tomorrow. Let me give you this news that just came out very late last night. And that is that President Trump has approved the execution by firing squad of Nidal Hassan. Remember him? He was the guy that carried business cards that said Soldier of Allah, and everybody else, because of these goofy Democrat presidents, they made all the soldiers check their weapons in, but Hassan did not. So he literally shot the place up because he was the only one with a weapon. Now, of course, when you had a reasonable president again, that stupidness was ended. But remember, that's what they did back in 2009. Remember Fort Hood? I wish I had more time. I'm going to save this for tomorrow. But in 2009, Hassan wounded more than two dozen people who were unarmed because of a very, very bad policy that was in effect by Obama. It was terrible. Brian Kilmeade.
2: 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Always seeking solutions, never sowing division. It's Brian Kilmeade.
3: This is the Brian Kilmeade Show. Your D.C. humble correspondent, Griff Jenkins, pinch hitting for Brian, who has the day off today. And no shortage of news we are dealing with. Less than a month, 4 weeks now exactly, to the midterm. So many races up in question. And of course, there are so many other stories out there, and I want to get to some of them, to include what's happening at Cornell. But one story that I want to make sure we don't leave out of coverage is the now execution of Nidal Hassan, who in 2009 killed 13 people, injuring 32 others at Fort Hood, is now going, according to the president, has said he backs it, and it came from Secretary of War Pete Hegseth. He's going to be executed by firing squad, something that has not happened. The U.S. military has not executed anyone by firing squad.

0: Duke LaCrosse is probably where we're heading here. You know, that prosecutor, for political reasons, knew that the young men were innocent. He had already developed the evidence to show that they were not guilty. They may be immoral. They may do terrible things, but that doesn't mean that they're guilty of crimes. And I think the same scenario could be boiling here, where people want to look at the case as a political statement of support for women, rather than looking at it in terms of, can we prove this beyond a reasonable doubt? And right now, from the outside, with all the caveats you started with, because we don't know all the evidence, there's a lot of reasons to think this would be an extremely hard case to prove beyond a reasonable doubt.
1: It's very interesting to follow, and nobody better to weigh in and give us that insight. Jim Trusty, thank you for taking time.
0: Great All stuff. Right, Griff. Good talking to you, man.
1: All right. 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
2: WPG is South Jersey's news authority.
8: The Trump administration is not inviting observers from the Organization for Security and Cooperation in Europe to witness the upcoming midterms. This marks the first time in more than two decades that monitors from the regional security group have been blocked. It comes as election integrity experts and Democrats have raised concerns on potential election meddling after the Department of Justice announced plans to send its own monitors. Several reports now say the Fly Dubai co-pilot accused of attacking his captain aboard an Israel-bound flight was looking to target Tel Aviv's main airport. Blake Sifton reports.
9: They say that after stabbing the pilot, he planned to calmly proceed as normal, to approach Ben-Gurion Airport in Tel Aviv, request and receive permission to land, and then he planned to crash the plane into buildings at the airport.
8: Reports also indicate the accused man, reportedly identified as 29-year-old Hammam al-Hammami of Oman, acted alone. A woman is dead and a baby is in critical condition after they were reportedly thrown off a Bronx apartment balcony, Scott Pringle reports.
10: Police discovered the motionless bodies of a 23-year-old woman and a baby at 3:30 in the morning. This was outside the Allerville Arms apartment building. Channel 7 Eyewitness News reporting that witnesses told police the two were thrown off an apartment balcony from above. The circumstances are being investigated. There's been no arrests. In New York, I'm Scott Pringle.
8: It feels like fall in the Midwest and Northeast, but it is still summer on the West Coast, according to Tammy Trujillo.
4: A major October heat wave continues across California, with dangerous heat from Southern California through the Central Valley and toward the Bay Area. Los Angeles could see temperatures near 100, while the inland valleys could top triple digits.
8: Lionel Messi will play his final match with Argentina tonight as he prepares to say goodbye to the national team. The World Cup winner and two-time Copa America champion announced his retirement from international soccer following the 2026 World Cup final loss to Spain. I'm Jennifer Kuiper.
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14: If you're interested in it, Brian's talking about it. 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
1: This is the great Brian Kilmeade show. Griff Jenkins pinch hitting for Brian, who has the day off. And we're joined now by a really smart guy with the Defense of Democracies. It's Rear Admiral Mark Montgomery. And Admiral, I'm so excited to talk to you because, you know, I really follow what's happening in Iran. And I think that it's pretty clear that we're not going to get October surprise of anything happening in these next 28 days. I could be wrong. You never know. But I did think it was interesting, sir, when I saw us pulling the B-1 bombers out of the UK. General Jack Keane was on with Himmer and Dana yesterday and talking a little bit about what he thinks that says. Listen here, cut 21. I want to get your reaction.
15: It is significant that we moved the B-1 bombers. There's no doubt about that. I mean, for us to do that, that means that our leaders who are controlling those resources do believe there is a threat. And they're concerned about the ability to safeguard against that threat. Who wouldn't be concerned? Yeah. If the threat that is being advertised is real, why are people who pose the threat not behind bars?
1: What do you say, Admiral? You agree with Jack Keane?
16: You know, obviously, neither Jack nor I are seeing the classified threat brief, but I think we both are, you know, experienced enough to know that this is probably about a drone threat. And the, you know, United Kingdom, actually, like the United States, has very limited drone defenses for our air bases right now. I mean, we kind of noticed that in the 40-day combat with Iran, because if we'd had anything, we would have certainly had it forward at our air at our bases there, which were hit pretty hard by drones, not by ballistic missiles. They were shot down by THAAD and Patriot, but by drones. And so he's right. I agree with him, and I agree with Secretary Hegseth. If there's a legitimate threat to the bases, and our assessment is, you know, that there's insufficient defense on those bases, you do the next best thing, which is gain strategic depth. You move those bombers to an area where they're less likely to be threatened by an Iranian drone, because we do a better job at keeping, you know, the kind of the Iranian drone capabilities out of our country. Or they're moved to Diego Garcia, where they definitely are away from Iranian drones. So that makes sense to me. I think we did the right thing. Preserving the force is important. We have a limited number of B-1 bombers. I'd hate to lose any to any kind of ground impact like this.
1: Well, and, you know, you're a great person to have on to sort of give us some insight into this, because you do cover, among other things, the cyber and technology innovation for Defense of Democracies. And so, you know, my question to you is, knowing really the depth of your knowledge, are you surprised that this happened, or are you surprised it hasn't happened already?
16: In fact, I spent a couple months a year in Ukraine training their military, so I see a lot of counter-drone capabilities. And Ukraine has a lot. I mean, just I've observed at least 23 different counter-drone interceptors that are there. So there is technology for intercepting drones, but I also see the thousands that come from Russia and impact Ukraine, so you can see it. So there's a real risk. I think we did the right thing. You know, I'm hoping that we're building up our capacity to defend our own air bases.
1: Mm-hmm.
16: In the meantime, we'll use the geographic separation of being all the way in continental United States with these, along with where the B-52s and B-2 bombers are. And by the way, this doesn't stop us from striking Iran. A B-1 can make a run from the United States. It has to get refueled. B-2s do it. B-52s do it. You know, there's a reason it's called the Strategic Bombing Force. It can go anywhere around the world and deliver these weapons. So we still have the capability and capacity to use them if needed. I'm not recommending we do that right now, but Secretary Hegseth did not significantly reduce his ability to impact the Iranians.
1: No, we know that stealth bomber B-2s can leave Whiteman and strike nuclear sites in Iran and be incredibly successful at that. Let me just get your top line thoughts on where we stand with things in Iran. It's clear the IRGC is not going to negotiate, but yet at the same time, it does seem that the U.S. has been very successful, particularly Secretary Bessent, in choking, strangling Iran's economy. And I was making the point earlier on this show that eventually even the IRGC, which controls some 40-50% of Iran's economy, eventually 40-50% of nothing is nothing. So is that the end game?
16: 100%. I've been saying for a couple months, the economic strangulation is the way forward. And I'd say there's two big components to it. Probably the biggest is the blockade being conducted by the U.S. Navy with when enhanced by the fact that the U.S. Air Force or U.S. Navy have opened up a corridor for Arab oil, our partner oil, to get through to a degree now that the total amount of oil coming through the Strait of Hormuz when added with the pipelines and you subtract Iranian oil from before February 28th, mm-hmm. we're now at the same level we were before the war. So Western oil getting through, Iranian oil getting cut off at like 95-98%. A trickle is getting through.
1: I love that even the New York Times finally is getting around to being honest about that and having to report it. Rear Admiral Mark Montgomery, great insight as always, my friend. Thank you for taking time.
16: Thanks for having me.
1: All right. This is Griff Jenkins on the Brian Kilmeade Show with a whole lot more coming up.
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0: A bomb threat briefly shut down the Cape May County Park and Zoo Monday afternoon. County officials report the call came into 911 just after 4. The zoo went into lockdown. Visitors and staff were evacuated, animals secured. The facility was declared all clear when 4 bomb-sniffing dogs deemed it that way, with another sweep planned this morning. New Jersey EPA officials say they found significant erosion at New Jersey Shore beaches following last week's nor'easter. Officials just finished a tour of more than 200 locations, both before and after the storm. They've identified more than 80 places of concern. More than 50 sites suffered minor erosion, 18 with moderate. Major erosion identified at 10 sites, including Seabright, Bayhead, Long Beach Island. They said the hardest hit areas were in Manasquan and Bayhead. Major erosion also recorded on Cliffwood Beach, where the storm pushed sand onto Ocean Boulevard. Toms River police have arrested a fifth person in their ongoing search for the suspect who shot and killed a man inside a Wawa last month. The Ocean County Prosecutor's Office says 50-year-old Ronald Hagen turned himself in yesterday morning. In sports, the Flyers taken down by the Lightning, 4-1 from Tampa. And in preseason basketball action at home, the 76ers crushed the Knicks, 120-97. 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
1: Your WPG Atlantic City Electric AccuWeather forecast for South Jersey. This afternoon, expect abundant sunshine with a high temperature of 65. Tonight will be clear and chilly, possibly leading to frost in colder areas with a low of 38. Tomorrow will bring pleasant conditions with ample sunshine and a high of 71. Thursday is expected to be mostly sunny with a high of 80. By Friday, you can look forward to comfortable weather accompanied by brilliant sunshine and a high of 73. I'm AccuWeather meteorologist Joe Lundberg on WPG Talk Radio 95.5.
2: Fox News, I'm CJ Papa. President Trump will speak at 4 p.m. Eastern in Baltimore at a defense technology firm. A nationwide wave of protesting pupils in France. This in Paris. Students protesting, ramping up during a nationwide day of unrest.
3: Some of them carrying signs, others chanting, many of them even carrying French flags and shooting off fireworks, all to bring attention to what they say are inequalities in the French education system. Now, this movement really started with students saying that these schools in disadvantaged areas aren't getting enough funding and not getting enough resources.
2: Fox's Jeff Paul in Paris. British police arresting a 22-year-old man in London on suspicion of terror offense over a security incident at U.S.-run military base in England that authorities had linked to Iran. 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
4: I'm Susan Lee, and this is the Fox Business Report.
5: Stocks rallied at the open after the NASDAQ and NVIDIA shares both closed at records on Monday, and NVIDIA opened up another 1%. Energy Secretary Chris Wright says red dye diesel will be available to all drivers on Saturday after President Trump signed an order to expand use of the highway tax-free fuel that's usually restricted to non-driving uses. The trade balance widened in August more than expected to $105.6 billion. Exports rose 1.4%, but imports were up 4.3%. Uber is buying Easy Cater, the first catering service for Uber Eats. Uber shares are narrowly higher. And potato supplier Lamb Weston is reporting an upbeat quarter. Its customers include McDonald's. Shares are up 6%. That's your Fox Business Report. I'm Jenny Coselda. 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
5: And again, remember, with the word just artificial, it's a little bit high, it's a small price to pay for keeping the world safe, keeping our country safe. They can take out a city. Let them take out Los Angeles. Let them take out San Diego. This is a very small price to pay, and it's going to be over with very soon. It's essentially almost over with.
6: That was President Trump in Nebraska saying, yeah, let him take out Los Angeles or San Diego. Obviously, it is a comment that he is saying to get the left riled up and critics of his efforts to denuclearize Iran. Jimmy Failla, the great Jimmy Failla, and I are talking about that. And you know, the reality of, and Failla raises such a great point. Literally, I think the Iranians would look at that 3-mile stretch of Malibu and the Pacific Palisades. It is just completely looking like a nuclear weapon did go off, because that is how extensive the damage is. They would think, the Iranians would be like, what the heck are we going to hit? There's no targets here because everything's gone. But it's interesting to me to imagine if you would have hypothetically told a resident in Malibu, in California, or anywhere for that matter, and said, hey, so imagine that a massive raging fire burned every house down as far as the eye could see, and it was because the leader in charge was in a African country, in this case, Ghana, when they likely knew that that damage was coming. Then, when they came back, pointed the fingers at everybody else other than themselves, and had insufficient preparation for said catastrophe, even a year later and more, not a single thing would be rebuilt because of the failed government leadership of said leader, and because of the crazy, insane regulation that has stopped the rebuilding from happening, and because of the blame being shifted not to what caused said catastrophe, but yet on climate change, which looks like a 12-year-old that got caught doing something that's trying to blame everybody but themselves. Would that official easily be reelected in the next election to come down the pike? You would say, in this hypothetical theory, not a chance, no way. But yet that candidate in reality is Karen Bass. She is leading the polls, running against Nithya Raman, who is trailing the only other option, because

0: Spencer Pratt didn't get in the top two, and she is a self-identified socialist. So people were saying, well, I guess I'll just stick with more of the same and hope it doesn't happen again. That's the best shot you've got, the best option. Give me a break. 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
2: Democrats have the advantage. I'm Dave Anthony, Fox News. In new Fox power rankings out today, 4 weeks before the November elections, with control of Congress on the line, showing voters prefer a Democrat over a Republican on a generic ballot by 11 points. The rankings also show a Democrat, Roy Cooper, poised to flip a Senate seat in North Carolina.
3: From a lean Democrat to a likely Democrat. And the reason we did that in North Carolina is because the Republican Senate Leadership Fund pulled the money for the advertising out of there for Mike Watley, and they've moved it to other contests.
2: Fox's Bill Hemmer also reports six other Senate races still considered too close to call.
3: Alaska, Texas, Iowa, Michigan, Ohio, and Maine. We also believe the state of New Hampshire, that Senate race is competitive. And we also think Kansas could be competitive.
2: Now, President Trump will campaign in Maryland today after a rally last night in Nebraska, where he signed an order trying to lower diesel prices, allowing truckers to buy red dye diesel that's tax-free, lifting a ban on its use on roads.
4: Democrats, however, this morning are blasting this particular moment out on the rally when Trump talks about Iran and possibly launching missiles towards the homeland. Listen to this.
5: Let him take out Los Angeles. Let him take out San Diego. This is a very small price to pay.
4: Well, California Governor Gavin Newsom did not like that at all. Posting on X, he is deranged and dangerous.
2: Police in Britain have made a seventh arrest in a suspected terror plot on a UK air base that operated conducting bombing missions in the Iran conflict. And the six arrested earlier were released on bail. And over the weekend, the warplanes stationed at that base were flown back to the U.S.
6: Reports do indicate U.S. officials were concerned about the possibility that the Iranians or others would use forward-deployed drones to target the base.
2: Fox's Trey Yingston, Tel Aviv. 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
13: The people who want the government to take over AI, the two biggest AI companies, the Democrat Party and China. 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

0: demonstrated a world-class blockade. 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But Democrats are siding with the enemy. 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It looks like the fear-mongering's backfiring, and the left isn't going to be able to rig and regulate the technology against us. And the markets love it. It's sending stocks higher despite higher interest rates. AI is actually driving that productivity. 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

0: open space land. In sports, the Lightning zapped the Flyers 4-1, and in preseason basketball, the 76ers crushed the Knicks 120-97. 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
1: Your WPG Atlantic City Electric AccuWeather forecast for South Jersey. This afternoon, expect abundant sunshine with a high temperature of 65. Tonight will be clear and chilly, possibly leading to frost in colder areas with a low of 38. Tomorrow will bring pleasant conditions with ample sunshine and a high of 71. Thursday is expected to be mostly sunny with a high of 80. By Friday, you can look forward to comfortable weather accompanied by brilliant sunshine and a high of 73. I'm AccuWeather meteorologist Joe Lundberg on WPG Talk Radio 95.5.
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3: He is the most approachable radio host and morning TV host in the country, Brian Kilmeade, who has the day off. This is Griff Jenkins pinch hitting for Brian Kilmeade with a whole lot of news to get to. No shortage of politics. A month away from the midterms. What is going to happen? And I can tell you, when you look at all the toss-ups, Fox's latest power rankings and polling, it's anybody's guess. Who knew? We're going to cover more of that later. But I want to talk about, obviously, the war in Iran, which has been a factor in the midterms. Although President Trump has pretty consistently, really at every turn, decided that he is not going to be deterred in what he is trying to accomplish in denuclearizing Iran. We've talked often about how what he ultimately hopes to accomplish in Iran in the broader context could be quite a game changer for the wider Middle East and move it from a place of death and terrorism to a place of commerce, no longer in chaos. It's interesting, you know, President Trump at a rally out in Nebraska yesterday talked a little bit about how he sees things going right now in Iran. I want to play just a soundbite of that to kick things off. This is cut one.
4: You know, by the way, we're kicking Iran's ass. You do know that, right? It's going to end one way or the other. It's going to end very soon, and your prices are going to come tumbling. All your prices have been tumbling down. In fact, oil is less than it was under Biden, just so you understand. And we are saving this country from a problem, and the Middle East, and Israel, and everybody. We're saving the world from what could be one of the worst tragedies ever.
3: Joining us now on the Brian Kilmeade Show, Ambassador Dennis Ross, a guy that certainly knows these things inside and out. Mr. Ambassador, it's great to have you with us. I played that soundbite for our listeners just so they would hear what the president's saying, the latest thing. And a lot of people think that we're not winning because we are obviously sort of going back and forth between this negotiation, going to strike again. It's pretty clear that the president could resume either before or likely after the midterms, more kinetic strikes. But when you look at the economic strangulation of Iran's economy, and someone like you that fully understands that the IRGC, which has been the non-negotiating partner in all of this, eventually won't have any money. You know, they control some 40%+ of Iran's economy, but at some point, 40% of nothing is going to be nothing. What's your read on where things stand and where this heads?
5: Really good question. And I would say, first, you're right about the Revolutionary Guard in terms of how they see things. First point I would make is this is a group, the leadership, Rezaei, Vahidi, they have been together since the 1980s and the Iran-Iraq War. And they remember that, correctly so, as life was dramatically worse for Iranians then than it is today. So that's their frame of reference, and their view is they can endure much more. Now, of course, they're not the ones suffering. The Iranian public is the one that's suffering. You're raising a question that is really crucial and at this point is still pretty hard to answer, which is at what point does the loss

0: Administration has turned down international election monitors. The Organization for Security and Cooperation in Europe has observed every U.S. federal election since 2002. The midterm election will decide who controls Congress, and a big part of that is a number of South Texas seats that are up for grabs. Polls show them trending blue.
1: One of the reasons is because of the misinformation being spread on the media.
0: Former Congresswoman Myra Flores says the GOP does not have a Spanish-speaking spokesman in South Texas who can explain the purpose of mass deportations. The U.S. Supreme Court is declining to hear an appeal from convicted Charleston, South Carolina church shooter Dylan Roof.
2: The High Court's decision came on the first day of its new term. Roof was found guilty of opening fire on a group of African-American parishioners at Mother Emanuel AME Church back in 2015, killing nine. He argued that his conviction and death sentence should be overturned because of alleged judicial bias during the case. Lower courts previously rejected those claims, and Roof remains on federal death row as his appeals continue. I'm Mark Mayfield.
0: If you've been holding off on a big purchase, today might be the day to take a look. Monica Nelson with that.
3: 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The company says new deals will drop throughout the day. A few shopping tips: make a list before you buy, compare prices with other retailers, and focus on items you already plan to purchase rather than impulse buys.
0: Stocks open higher as tech shares rise and oil prices ease. I'm Jennifer Kuiper.
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2: 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Griff Jenkins filling in. See what I did there, Eric? It's the speed of sound. You're listening to radio sound. Oh, goodness gracious. The older I get, the worse the dad jokes get. But talking about a serious issue, and that is the future of what's happening in Iran. And we just had a fantastic interview with Ambassador Dennis Ross that is so versed in the history of Iran and the trajectory of where this is headed and the sort of past lives of those that are in control now, the IRGC, and those that are really the ones that seem to think they can outlast President Trump, certainly thinking they can make it a mess for the midterms, but outlasting him. Here is General Jack Keane, by the way, talking about the front now that maybe be developing in Saudi Arabia as they target the Houthis in Yemen. Listen.
3: The Houthis escalated significantly when they took control of the Bab al-Mandab Straits. That's a waterway that is strategically as significant as the Straits of Hormuz. And the Saudis, in terms of its impact on them and their economy, they can't let that stand. And the Houthis took control of a portion of Yemen back in 2015, the capital, Sana'a. And within 90 days, Saudi went to war with them. So they've been on and off again in a conflict for years. They've had peace agreements and then violations of it. It's not surprising that Saudi is going back into conflict operations on a permanent basis with the Houthis.
2: The U.S. saying they will not join kinetic strikes, but we are helping the Saudis in other ways, likely intelligence and targeting. But we're watching that front with the Houthis in Yemen. A new front in this conflict is not something that President Trump wants to entertain anytime soon. This is Griff Jenkins on the Brian Kilmeade Show.
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4: A bomb threat briefly shut down the Cape May County Park and Zoo Monday afternoon. County officials report the call came into 911 just after 4. The zoo went into lockdown. Visitors and staff were evacuated. Animals secured. The facility was declared all clear when 4 bomb-sniffing dogs deemed it that way, with another sweep planned this morning. New Jersey EPA officials say they found significant erosion at New Jersey Shore beaches following last week's nor'easter. Officials just finished a tour of more than 200 locations. Both before and after the storm, they've identified more than 80 places of concern. More than 50 sites suffered minor erosion, 18 with moderate. Major erosion identified at 10 sites, including Seabright, Bayhead, Long Beach Island. They said the hardest hit areas were in Manasquan and Bayhead. Major erosion also recorded on Cliffwood Beach, where the storm pushed sand onto Ocean Boulevard. Toms River police have arrested a fifth person in their ongoing search for the suspect who shot and killed a man inside a Wawa last month. The Ocean County Prosecutor's Office says 50-year-old Ronald Hagen turned himself in yesterday morning. In sports, the Flyers taken down by the Lightning, 4-1 from Tampa. And in preseason basketball action at home, the 76ers crushed the Knicks, 120-97. 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

0: News. I'm Fiona Jalosi. With 4 weeks until the November elections, the president is out campaigning. He's going to be in Maryland today, campaigning for Republicans after a stop in Nebraska yesterday.
1: You can vote for the radical left Democrat communist to loot your wealth, raise your taxes by $5 trillion, annihilate your borders, crush Nebraska farmers and ranches, mutilate your children.
0: The Fox Power Ranking site polls showing 61% of voters do not approve of the president. Nearly 17 years after the Fort Hood massacre, President Trump cleared the way for Army psychiatrist Nadal Hassan to be killed by firing squad.
2: Nadal Hassan was an Army psychiatrist when he opened fire inside a processing center for soldiers about to deploy to Iraq or Afghanistan from Fort Hood in Texas on November 5th, 2009. He killed 13 people and wounded 32 others.
0: Fox's Lucas Thomason reporting. 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
3: I'm Jerry Willis, and this is the Fox Business Report.
4: The NASDAQ and S&P have been trading in record territory. Crude oil prices are off recent highs. Brent crude at $98 a barrel. West Texas Intermediate, U.S. oil at $87. Constellation Energy shares are up more than 14%. It has a deal to supply power to Google that will involve adding capacity at several of its reactors in the Midwest and Mid-Atlantic states. Constellation is the largest U.S. nuclear power plant operator in the U.S. It also owns a major fleet of natural gas-fired plants. Kraft Heinz is reinventing some brands. It just introduced a new mac and cheese cheesy ramen. The company says it's offering a wider range of better-for-you products across its portfolio. That's your Fox Business Report. I'm Ginny Coselda. Invested in you.
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0: If you recently bought an iPhone 18 Pro Max, you may want to hold on to the box. Scott Carr explains why.
1: Forbes is reporting some of the Pro Max models are experiencing connectivity problems with AT&T, which can cause users to lose cell service. Apple says some affected phones may need to be replaced, as AT&T has been contacting customers who may need a software update. If your iPhone 18 Pro Max is working normally, Apple recommends installing the latest software to help prevent issues. 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
0: And an outgoing OpenAI safety worker has penned a scathing essay in The Atlantic where he says the tech company's culture is broken. David Robinson says he used to write the safety reports when OpenAI had a major product launch. He argues that the risks posed by AI models are so great that their safety systems should be on par with a nuclear power plant. Tech Report, I'm Mark Mayfield.
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A bomb threat briefly shut down the Cape May County Park and Zoo Monday afternoon. County officials report the call came into 911 just after 4. The zoo went into lockdown. Visitors and staff were evacuated. Animals secured. The facility was declared all clear when 4 bomb-sniffing dogs deemed it that way, with another sweep planned this morning. New Jersey EPA officials say they found significant erosion at New Jersey Shore beaches following last week's nor'easter. Officials just finished a tour of more than 200 locations, both before and after the storm. They've identified more than 80 places of concern. More than 50 sites suffered minor erosion, 18 with moderate. Major erosion identified at 10 sites, including Seabright, Bayhead, Long Beach Island. They said the hardest hit areas were in Manasquan and Bayhead. Major erosion also recorded on Cliffwood Beach, where the storm pushed sand onto Ocean Boulevard. Toms River police have arrested a 5th person in their ongoing search for the suspect who shot and killed a man inside a Wawa last month. The Ocean County Prosecutor's Office says 50-year-old Ronald Hagen turned himself in yesterday morning. In sports, the Flyers taken down by the Lightning, 4-1 from Tampa. And in preseason basketball action at home, the 76ers crushed the Knicks 120-97. 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
2: Atlantic City Electric AccuWeather forecast for South Jersey. This afternoon, expect abundant sunshine with a high temperature of 65. Tonight will be clear and chilly, possibly leading to frost in colder areas with a low of 38. Tomorrow will bring pleasant conditions with ample sunshine and a high of 71. Thursday is expected to be mostly sunny with a high of 80. By Friday, you can look forward to comfortable weather accompanied by brilliant sunshine and a high of 73. I'm AccuWeather meteorologist Joe Lundberg on WPG Talk Radio 95.5.
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5: 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I am Griff Jenkins, pinch hitting for Brian Kilmeade. He has the day off. It's great to be back with you. 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And I was just filling in for Brian on the morning show, and I want to start the day to just talk to our listeners, as I was with our viewers. Tomorrow is our 30th anniversary of Fox News, and there isn't an employee at this network that you won't talk to, that won't tell you a story about how special this place is, how we are a lean band of hungry warriors that support each other. We often talk of Fox as a family. And when you look at the Fox News Channel 30 years later, sometimes tripling, often regularly doubling our competition in the ratings, but it's really the story of Fox News that I have said is the greatest story ever told in broadcast media. Because from the very beginning, I've been here 25 years. I'll talk more about myself later, but I want to talk about the story of Fox News. From the very beginning, the critics said, it'll never work. There's no way this ever happens. They even, one critic, I looked it up and looked at some of the criticism in the very beginning launching days, and someone said that it was laughably inept, gave it zero chance. And what have we done since? Prove them wrong in a way that the story of Fox News will be told in business and broadcast and journalism classes for the foreseeable future, perhaps even 50 to 100 years, they'll still tell this story. In Fox News Radio as well, the same success, remarkable story. When we launched the radio network, I was a part of that. At the time, I was producing Tony Snow, the great late Tony Snow, White House press secretary for George W. Bush. Before that, he was the original Fox News Sunday anchor and had a show on Fox News Channel as well on Saturdays. And of course, we all remember his great radio show, the Tony Snow radio show, for which that is the honorary plaque in Washington, D.C. in the radio studio there. I'm in New York coming from Kilmeade studio up here. But I remember, you know, just to tell a story that I'm not sure I've ever actually told. I was doing Tony Snow's thing, and then we had we were going to carry the inauguration, of course, but then we were carrying the State of the Union. It was the first time, shortly after we launched Fox News Radio, we were going to carry the President George W. Bush's State of the Union. And we thought we had it all figured out. And I was running the board. I was doing the technical side of things and trying to produce this. And we were getting closer and closer throughout the day. And we realized that as we were going to take the feed of the president's speech off of the TV channel, we were worried that it might not be secure enough. And so we literally were running cables. You know the story? We were literally connecting XLR cables, running it down the hall from the TV control room into the radio booth. And you know what? It went off without a hitch. And the whole country riding around listening to Fox News Radio got that. And it's just a small snapshot, a story I like to tell because it's the can-do attitude of this network and the people that work here that are so much of the story, and also of our viewers and our listeners. It is because of you we are here. It is because of you, people like me, a guy that came as a radio producer to Fox News and a producer for Lieutenant Colonel Ollie North's War Stories military history documentary series that aired on Sundays. I am now here behind this microphone for a kid that started in

0: Talk Radio with Colonel North in the 90s. If you would have told me that I'd be here talking to you today, I would have said there's no chance. I just couldn't even fathom it. But I can fathom it now. Because of so many great, amazing people that have helped me along the way, that believed in me, that took a chance on this low IQ kid from Memphis, Tennessee, that's got a little bit of grit and moxie, and they just raised me up and supported me. And that's what, if you talk to any employees here at Fox News, you're going to get similar stories. And it's a remarkable one. So that's, I'll get off my soapbox. I just getting a microphone and an opportunity to talk about, you know, things near and dear to me. That is one that I wanted to say and say congratulations to Fox News, 30 years. And I think we'll have to dig up the old Al Pacino line from Scent of a Woman. In some ways, I feel like we are Al Pacino saying, I'm just getting warmed up here, because we have got a bright future ahead of us. And Brian Kilmeade as well, one of the original OGs, the video of him and Fox and Friends in the early days, a young man, fantastic. And I remember Brian first filling in for Tony Snow and on the radio and working with him. It's just, it's such a special thing for all of us here at Fox News. At the end of the day, it is the viewers and the listeners that we owe it all to. So thank you for that. Now, enough about that, and I digress. Let's get to, it is the conventional wisdom that the Republicans are going to get their butts kicked in the midterms. The House, a foregone conclusion. The Senate, well, it was close, but now it looks like the Democrats are going to get it. Governorships, now all of a sudden people are talking about, well, Democrats may take a majority of governorships. That's a significant thing. All they need is a net gain of 2, and there are 36 governor races out there. 18 are held by Republican, 18 held by Democrats. We'll see where that goes. But one guy who is not going to sit by and just buy the conventional wisdom that it is a foregone conclusion is President Trump, who is literally campaigning like there is no tomorrow. I don't know where he gets that energy, but yet he is going out there everywhere, and he's going to some places that might seem unlikely. Texas, Oklahoma, yesterday in Nebraska, because he doesn't want to take anything for granted, and he wants to double down on the successes of his administration, from closing the border for 16 straight months of zero people coming across the border and being released into the country, 4 straight months of manufacturing jobs growing. He wants that message out there to paint the contrast with Democrats, many of them, these Democratic socialists out there. And of course, the war in Iran is a criticism that, to be fair, a lot of conservative voices are even making. And he's not shying away from his decision to do what no U.S. president has ever done, which is to confront directly Iran, who for 47 years has been killing Americans with American soldiers' blood on their hands. President Trump stood up. That is factoring in to these midterms. Democrats think that's a winning hand for them. President Trump in Nebraska yesterday, talking a little bit about that. Cut one, go.
1: You know, by the way, we're kicking Iran's ass. You do know that, right? And that means it's going to end one way or the other. It's going to end very soon, and your prices are going to come tumbling. All of your prices have been tumbling down. In fact, oil is less than it was under Biden, just so you understand. And we are saving this country from a problem, and the Middle East and Israel and everybody. We're saving the world from what could be one of the worst tragedies ever.
0: And he's not wrong. And when you look at what is at play in Iran, and I know there are a lot of criticisms about this war in Iran, particularly because we're feeling the gas prices that people associate that with. But when you look at what is happening economically within Iran, we have a situation where President Trump, who is willing to negotiate with anybody, has tried and tried and tried to negotiate with Iran. But when he's talking to the ministers and the parliament speaker over there, they are not negotiating in good faith. They go right back to attacking us. They think they've controlled the Strait of Hormuz. Turns out that's quite not the case, actually. But it is the IRGC, these hardliners who will not budge, that have no intention of changing their ways. Ahmad Vahidi, the first guy that the former

0: Ayatollah, that's current Ayatollah's father, put in place to stand up the Quds Force, which was tasked with exporting terrorism like Hamas, Hezbollah, and the Houthis. Ahmad Vahidi was the very first one. He then handed it off to Qasem Soleimani, who President Trump has since killed. But it is Vahidi and the IRGC hardliners that are not going to budge. So what do we do? President Trump realizes that ultimately, if he can economically break Iran, it ultimately will force the IRGC's hand. Because while the IRGC reports are, they roughly control 40 to 50% of Iran's entire GDP, entire economy. Well, guess what? At some point, with Operation Economic Fury that is crippling the currency, that is crippling the country from a financial standpoint, 40 to 50% of nothing is exactly nothing. And that's why President Trump is staying focused on that. Another thing, to come back to President Trump being the campaigner in chief. No one does it quite like he does. That's why he said weeks ago, campaign like I am on the ticket. He is campaigning as if he were on the ticket. And he's drawing the contrast because when you meet voters where they are at their kitchen table, the chaos at the kitchen table is real as families try and figure out their family budgets, because the pain at the pump is real. The pain in the pantry is real. But President Trump says that you can't right the ship overnight. And that's why the things he has put in place, one big, beautiful bill, tax cuts, and so many other things, you're seeing already he's trying to bring down diesel with an executive order he signed yesterday. That is going to be the only and smartest way to solve these problems, to alleviate the pain at the kitchen table, at the pump, in the pantry, because it is built around free market capitalism, not big government socialism, which is what Abdul al-Sayed, which is what so many of these Democrats are pushing. And he's saying there's a real choice. This choice is important because you're talking about, in the case of Democratic Socialists of America, what's their top thing? You hear about abolishing ICE, abolishing prisons, but the one you should look at is that they are all in, no questions asked, full steam ahead, foot on the gas, no brakes, on Medicare for all. That is socialism in action. And aside from literally taking your health care that you have now to making it worse, which is what it will do, and we have a precedent in history of showing that it will happen, it is going to add, according to the White House Economic Council, some $47 trillion. Our current national debt is $40 trillion. Now, what common sense logic tells you that if we have a $40 trillion deficit, adding nearly $50 trillion more would in any way alleviate American families' financial challenges? There's no way you get there. President Trump talked about whether or not you're going to vote for this radical socialist agenda or continue to support him on the free market capitalism side. This is cut two. Listen here.
1: So the choice in this election is very simple. You can vote for the radical left Democrat communist to loot your wealth, raise your taxes by $5 trillion, annihilate your borders, crush Nebraska farmers and ranches, mutilate your children, and give 25 million illegal aliens amnesty and the right to vote. That's what they want to do. They're letting them in so they can get amnesty and the right to vote. That's the only reason they're letting them in. Or you can defeat the Democrat communist and vote for more money in your pockets, bigger paychecks for your families, lower taxes, less crime, a roaring Nebraska farm industry, and no amnesty for illegal aliens. You must vote Republican.
0: And just a couple of days ago, it was the three-year anniversary of, remember the thousands of illegal aliens that stormed violently the Border Patrol in El Paso, Texas? That was just one memory of how open that border was. And now he is reminding voters of that. This election matters. There is a lot at stake here, perhaps in ways historically we don't even know yet. So we have a lot more of that coming up. I am Griff Jenkins, pinch hitting for the great Brian Kilmeade on the Brian Kilmeade Show. We got a whole lot more.
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0: WPG is South Jersey's news authority.
4: President Trump says his super PAC will start paying for the pro-Trump TV ads instead of the government. NBC's Gabe Gutierrez has more.
5: In a sign of how important the midterms are for Republicans, with control of Congress up for grabs, political ads have been blanketing the airwaves, including taxpayer-funded ads promoting Trump, which lawmakers on both sides of the aisle have criticized.
4: Government watchdogs have also complained. Last night on Truth Social, Trump dismissed the criticism, saying the ads are a positive promotion for our great USA and a rather standard thing to do. Meantime, while speaking to supporters in Nebraska yesterday, President Trump suggested Iran should attack California. Tammy Trujillo reports.
6: He argued America's war against Iran is worth making sacrifices.
7: It's a small price to pay for keeping the world safe, keeping our country safe. They can take out a city. Let them take out Los Angeles. Let them take out San Diego.
6: California Governor Gavin Newsom condemned Trump on Twitter. He wrote, quote, "Let's be clear. The president's advocating for an attack on 10 million plus U.S. residents in two of America's largest cities." Newsom went on to say, "This is not normal." I'm Tammy Trujillo.
4: A disturbance in the Gulf now has a 90% chance of forming into a cyclone. According to the National Hurricane Center, the system is likely to become a tropical depression over the next day or so. It's set to shift eastward before turning to the north by the end of the week. The Nobel Prize in Physics is going to an American professor. The Royal Academy of Sciences announced this morning that it had awarded University of Wisconsin-Madison professor Francis Hausen this year's prize for his work on the Ice Cube Neutrino Observatory in the South Pole, as well as the discovery of high-energy neutrinos of astrophysical origin. The Falcons took down the Saints in New Orleans last night, 45-24, to close out Week 4 in the NFL. There are three undefeated teams after a month of action: the Chiefs, Vikings, and 49ers. I'm Chris Caraggio.
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11: This is the Brian Kilmeade Show. Griff Jenkinger, humble DC correspondent, pinch hitting for Brian today. He has the day off. And I want to pick up just a little bit. So I'm talking about this contrast, and I would argue to offer a little constructive criticism to Republican candidates across the country. They really didn't do a strong enough job painting the contrast between the free market capitalism and the democratic socialism that's on the ballot across the country. And it's a very fascinating thing to watch. But I'll tell you, you know, President Trump follows, and we've got Fox polls, which we are constantly talking about and putting out there, and a lot of other polls. President Trump talks about one specific pollster that he really pays attention to, and that is John McLaughlin's polling. And I was looking just a week or so ago when John McLaughlin put out some of his polling, and he put out a data point in his polling that I thought was really significant, that showed that perhaps GOP candidates have not met the mark in what they should be doing to paint a contrast. And that is because he asked his American voters whether or not they had a favorable view of free market capitalism versus big government socialism. And back in July, in the dead of summer, it was about 13% difference that favored free market capitalism. In September, that had gone down from 13% difference to 4%. His numbers said 45% favored free market capitalism, 41% favored democratic socialism. And that tells me that not only did not GOP candidates do a good enough job in painting the contrast, it tells me that you have politicians like Abdul Al-Sayed and others that are effective communicators that are ultimately trying to pull the wool over Americans' eyes on exactly what they intend to do and how it will fundamentally realign not only our economy, but also our lives when it comes to having things like socialist healthcare with Medicare for all. And I was struck by an interview with former Chicago mayor, and of course he worked as a chief of staff, I believe, in the Bill Clinton administration. Rahm Emanuel had sat down with Hannity on his podcast, and he's ultimately trying to carve this centrist lane because he understands, I think he recognizes, that as the guy that was successful with the Clinton years, that we've got to get back centrist. Here is Rahm Emanuel trying to distance himself from the DSA. Listen.
12: There is a progressive and a pragmatic wing of the party. Mm-hmm. We'll have a healthy debate. That's what we should have. I have been up front. I don't believe the socialists are a wing. I think they are a separate party.
11: Okay.
12: They believe in defunding police, which is not the party position. They believe in open borders and open prisons. That's not the party's position. When you switch that, we can talk. That said, and if you think people are so confident in what you're selling, we'll see you in November. Now, I happen to think we'll have a good debate about that.
11: And we will see what happens in November, because in places like Michigan, with Abdul Al-Sayed on the ballot, it's going to be something to keep your eye on. I'm Griff Jenkins, filling in for the great Brian Kilmeade Show, with a whole lot more coming up.
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13: A bomb threat briefly shut down the Cape May County Park and Zoo Monday afternoon. County officials report the call came into 911 just after 4. The zoo went into lockdown. Visitors and staff were evacuated, animals secured. The facility was declared all clear when 4 bomb-sniffing dogs

0: deemed it that way, with another sweep planned this morning. New Jersey EPA officials say they found significant erosion at New Jersey Shore beaches following last week's nor'easter. Officials just finished a tour of more than 200 locations, both before and after the storm. They've identified more than 80 places of concern. More than 50 sites suffered minor erosion, 18 with moderate. Major erosion identified at 10 sites, including Seabright, Bayhead, Long Beach Island. They said the hardest hit areas were in Manasquan and Bayhead. Major erosion also recorded on Cliffwood Beach, where the storm pushed sand onto Ocean Boulevard. Toms River police have arrested a fifth person in their ongoing search for the suspect who shot and killed a man inside a Wawa last month. The Ocean County Prosecutor's Office says 50-year-old Ronald Hagan turned himself in yesterday morning. In sports, the Flyers taken down by the Lightning, 4-1 from Tampa, and in preseason basketball action at home, the 76ers crushed the Knicks 120-97. 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

0: Your WPG Atlantic City Electric AccuWeather forecast for South Jersey. This afternoon, expect abundant sunshine with a high temperature of 65. Tonight will be clear and chilly, possibly leading to frost in colder areas with a low of 38. Tomorrow will bring pleasant conditions with ample sunshine and a high of 71. Thursday is expected to be mostly sunny with a high of 80. By Friday, you can look forward to comfortable weather accompanied by brilliant sunshine and a high of 73. I'm AccuWeather meteorologist Joe Lundberg on WPG Talk Radio 95.5.
1: News. I'm CJ Papa. President Trump travels to a shipyard in Baltimore to discuss maritime dominance and jobs in manufacturing. Fox's Jackie Heinrich.
2: President this morning is pushing people to tune into his rallies, saying that his efforts to pull Republicans across the finish line in competitive states and races is really making a difference.
1: The president will also head to San Antonio, Texas this week to stump for Senate candidate State Attorney General Ken Paxton. The Fox News power rankings point to six Senate races that are too close to call.
3: North Carolina has moved from lean Democratic to likely Democratic in the contest between Republican nominee Michael Whatley and Democrat Roy Cooper. South Carolina has moved from solid Republican to likely Republican in the Senate race where Republican Darlene Graham is running to replace her brother, the late Senator Lindsey Graham.
1: Fox's Tony J. Powers, America's listening to Fox News.
4: I'm Lauren Simonetti, and this is the Fox Business Report.
5: Stocks are rallying with the NASDAQ and S&P in record territory. Crude oil prices have moderated from recent highs, and bond yields are drifting lower. Uber Eats is getting into catering. Uber Technologies is expanding its food delivery, paying $2.3 billion for Easy Cater. The business currently serves meetings and events. It's used in more than 140,000 restaurants in the U.S. There's a merger in trucking logistics. America's largest freight broker, C.H. Robinson Worldwide, is buying rival CXO. C.H. Robinson uses AI to manage cargo. Forbes says Elon Musk is a trillionaire once again after SpaceX shares rose more than 2% in trading today. That's your Fox Business Report. I'm Ginny Coselda. Invested in you.
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2: This is the Brian Kilmeade Show. Your DC humble correspondent, Griff Jenkins, pinch hitting for Brian today, who has a day off. And without further ado, we get to bring in a guy that I've known for a number of years. First, when he was a congressman from Florida, now he's down in Texas. He's a Texan and is the executive director for American Constitutional Rights Union, Lieutenant Colonel Alan West. Colonel, it's always great when I get to fill in and I get to have a conversation with you.
3: Well, Griff, are you all right? We go back a long ways. It's great to hear from you. And you're a fantastic pinch hitter, so I'm sure you're going to knock a home run.
2: Hey, there you go. They called in the relief pitcher and see if they can get it done. Clearly, they might have used me on the Yankees yesterday. I thought for sure the Yankees were going to bounce back. That didn't happen. Hey, so...
3: It'll happen. Hopefully my Braves can hang in there with the Dodgers.
2: Oh, man, they're looking good. That's indeed. Well, I digress. Otherwise, you and I are going to talk about baseball for the rest of the hour. Let's talk politics because there is, I mean, look, you know, people have said for years, going back to Beto O'Rourke days, the tickers, like, Texas is going blue, and it never pans out. In fact, it doesn't even look like it was going to ever pan out, but yet all the hype. However, now, you know, as we are being honest and real with voters, there's a real concern in Texas, and Tallarico seems to be doing a pretty good job of managing his campaign, despite the fact that he's just said so many damn weird things. And of course, this is the guy that was a vegan before he found ribs because he wanted to get elected and thinks there's, God is non-binary. But that hasn't stuck to him because he's grown in the polls. And now Ken Paxton has a real fight on his hands. And it's not clear that he's doing a great job. I do watch... When I watch CNN, I will occasionally catch that guy, Harry Enten, the data guru there. Mm-hmm. And he is really leaning into this race. I want to play a cut from Harry Enten and then get your thoughts on all this. Cut 15.
4: What if James Tallarico actually does the impossible and turns Texas blue? What does it mean for 2026? How does he do it? And what does it mean going forward? Well, if James Tallarico actually wins in Texas, get this, he gives Democrats a 78% chance of winning the United States Senate. Basically, they would be very, very close to doing so. But why? Why would it be the case that Democrats would be so close to doing so if James Tallarico wins in Texas and turns Texas blue? Well, just take a look here. Okay, the most likely seat to determine control of the United States Senate, it's Texas, because Democrats need to flip four seats. They need to flip four seats. And guess which seat is number four most likely to flip? It's Texas.
2: So I want to get your reaction, Colonel West, to that. And just to be clear, and I don't think he intended to kind of mislead it, they need to do more than win just four races. They need a net gain of four seats to take the majority.
3: Yeah, absolutely right. And it's pretty interesting because, you know, here's James Tallarico, who probably was riding around on a scooter. Next thing you know, he's renting a Ford F-150 for commercials and things of that nature.
2: I forgot.
3: Yeah, that was another good one. You know, you have to go back, and again, you brought up the Robert Francis O'Rourke, Beto O'Rourke race with Ted Cruz. That was 2018. Ted Cruz ended up winning that by 2.3%. And then you fast forward it, and just 2 years ago, Donald Trump wins Texas by almost 20 points. So I think over 15 points against Kamala Harris. And then, of course, Ted Cruz in his reelection race against Colin Allred, he wins by almost 10 percentage points. I think what has happened here in Texas is that as you have gone out and asked for more businesses and corporations to move from these failed blue states, they have brought an employment base that is tending to lean still toward, you know, voting blue. And you see that in the major urban population centers. That's definitely going to help James Tallarico. And I think another thing that is a factor in this is the quote unquote corn and GOP establishment, Bush Rove cabal, whatever you want to call it, will they come out and support Attorney General Paxton in this race? I mean, that's the wild card. But even still, you have to be concerned because Jasmine Crockett has not come out and supported James Tallarico. So he is still struggling.

0: struggling with the black population here in Texas. So I think that without a doubt, either way, Tallarico or Paxson, it will be close. It will probably be within that, you know, 2% margin either way. But I think that Paxson will end up pulling it out once again.
1: So you mentioned the black vote, and Jasmine Crockett got my mind thinking, what about the Latino vote? I mean, that is not
0: critical.
1: Just in Texas. I think where the Latino vote goes in so many of these races is possibly the game changer.
0: Well, I think, again, this is where the Republicans, I'll be honest, you know, Griff, they're horrible messengers. You know, right now you think about the fact that 2 years ago, Donald Trump flipped 12 of 14 South Texas border counties. And for someone to come along and tell me that those counties are not going to flip back, I just don't find that feasible. And especially now when you have this illegal immigrant caravan of some 600, whatever, making its way toward the Texas border, I think that's one of the issues. We got to remind people, not just here in Texas, but all across the country, what it was like those 4 years under the Biden administration, what it would be like. And James Tallarico, when he was there in the state house, he fully supported open borders. He can try to remake himself all he wants, but he is on tape. His voting record shows that. So again, I think that's a critical issue that we should bring up: border security, safety and security, educational and and economic opportunities in those Hispanic communities as well as the black communities.
1: You know, I was just telling our listeners a few minutes ago about, I remember it was, and I saw this on social media, and you're seeing people remembering how things were. It was just a couple of days ago that it was a third anniversary of when we saw thousands of migrants, mm-hmm. many of them dangerous criminal migrants.
0: You were down there. You
1: saw it. In El Paso. Saw it firsthand. They were storming the border. And that was how far they let it get out of control. And now you've had, 16 straight months of not a single illegal alien being released into the U.S. And where are the GOP candidates driving that message and painting that contrast?
0: You're absolutely right. If you go back and you remember President Trump's State of the Union address after he won, he said that it proves that we did not need new laws. You just needed a new president. And I think that's such an important thing to present once again, is that you want to see the Senate flip. You want to see the House flip. You want to go back to this. You want to have the policies that the Trump administration has really stymied the border invasion that we saw. And you're right, from El Paso to Del Rio to Eagle Pass, all the way over to to Brownsville.
1: Yeah.
0: We don't want to go back to that. 1,249 miles of border is what Texas shares with Mexico, and I think that's an important message. You know,

0: risk of being flipped. But Kim Paxton, why isn't he there? You know, look, our listeners.
1: You got to stop his campaign.
0: Yeah.
1: I mean, don't know.
0: I honestly think it's fair to say that if Tallarico ends up winning, they're going to look back, the Republican Party, and say, we had a candidate quality issue. Because Ken Paxton, who President Trump loves to point out, is the greatest state attorney general that he's ever seen. He has made a handful of mistakes. And, you know, I was stunned on 4th of July. He was like over in London or something.
1: Iceland.
0: Right, with his girlfriend. And it's like, what are you doing? Get to 40 different barbecues on 4th of July, right? I mean, it's, and by the way, you know, just let me go farther in knocking him a little bit. As long as, you know, we're being honest with viewers.
1: Yeah.
0: The thing I could not believe. So he has gone through this incredibly messy divorce with his wife. And then instead of dropping the ad at the border, which you wisely would advise them, he's got his wife, ex-wife, Angela Paxton, doing a political ad, and voters that support him are like, what the hell is this? Listen, I'm going to play a little clip for our listeners if they haven't seen it. Cut 16.
2: I'm Texas Senator Angela Paxton. People have asked my thoughts about this election, and turns out I have some. Let's talk about the elephant in the room. In a general election, it's not as much about the individual players on the team. It's about getting the whole team across the finish line. Either we hold every Republican seat or we hand the future of Texas to the other team. That's why I'm voting for the Republican ticket on November 3rd. Let's hold the line together.
0: What the hell? Angela Paxton, this is like Bonfire of the Vanities on steroids. You hate his guts and you're putting out an ad that talking about an elephant in the room and you support him. It seems like bad messaging as far as I'm concerned. What do you think?
1: Yeah, that's a very strange moment. I mean, my wife and I were sitting here, we watched that ad, and we just kind of went, you know, scratching our heads. But, you know, again, it would be better if you saw Ken Paxton at the border. It would be better if you saw Ken Paxton out in the Permian Basin in West Texas talking about James Tallarico and how he's all for the Green New Deal and undermining our oil and gas industry, which helps to make America energy independent. That's what you need to do. And I think that, you know, also, again, you brought up a great point. Here is the 250th anniversary of this incredible nation, and you're not here. Okay. What does that tell people? So I think that without a doubt, if I could lend any type of advice, get out there, be seen, show remorse for the things that we know about, because you have enough baggage to fill a C-17 cargo aircraft, and maybe you need to, you know, put a cargo parachute and start to, you know, kick some of that stuff out. But you got to be out there, you got to be seen. And when James Tallarico challenges you to a debate on Fox News to be hosted by Bret Baier, you should immediately come back and say, bring it, man, I'm ready.
0: Yeah, exactly. And, you know, you talk about the parachute. Look, you know, I don't believe everything I read, although there was reporting from Politico or Axios, something I saw yesterday or the day before, about Paxton caught on a hot mic again, this time not bashing the midterms as he was in the previous example, but this time saying something to the effect about how he has no control over his campaign anymore. It's being run out of D.C. And that took me aback a little bit, and not to be a conspiracy theorist, it tells me that he's already trying to figure out who to blame for a loss.
1: Yeah. Yeah, and you don't want that. Look, you know, you went back and you said that, you know, here's a guy that's a great attorney general here in the state of Texas, and, you know, we can talk about candidate quality. There have been a lot of young men who have been great quarterbacks in college football, and they tried to go to pro football, and they fell flat on their face. And so sometimes you just have to understand that you are limited in your talents and your skill and your capabilities and capacities, and you should operate within those limits and within those realms. And so I think that if it does happen that Texas loses a statewide race for United States Senate, there's going to be a whole lot of prognostication about that. I think that'll be the big story come the 4th of November and probably for the rest of the week.
0: Yeah, and you and I will be talking about it, or you and
1: yes,
0: Brian certainly will. Hey, real quick, before we run out of time, because I did want to ask you, I was filling in for Brian on Fox and Friends, and we talked about Nadal Hassan is now going to be executed by firing Good. Squad. We remember. I figured Good. That's where you're going to go. And, of course, this is, remember the 2009 horrific attack at Fort Hood. 13 people lost their lives. 32 Yes. others were injured. But this is, interestingly, when I looked it up, the U.S.

0: military has not executed someone by firing squad since November of 1945, literally going back to post-World War II. I want to get your thoughts on it.
1: Well, first of all, there's also Sergeant Hassan of the 101st Airborne Division who opened fire and threw hand grenades into the tent of his commanding brigade back in Kuwait as well, and they should consider the same for him. Look, my last duty time was Fort Hood, Texas. I remember that incident and that in-processing building that he committed that act. I know that building very well. So, yes, it is about time that justice be served for those people that lost their lives and who will be forever scarred. And how awful it is that you would have someone wearing the uniform of a United States soldier that would turn fire on United States soldiers and civilians that were there. So I think this is a fitting and due punishment, and justice is going to finally be served.
0: And lastly, just a few seconds left, but is there anything unique to the military code of justice that would possibly give him some appellate reason to try and get out of this firing squad?
1: No, this is the United States. This our uniform code of military justice, and in times of war is what we saw. This is the right type of response. And look, even Bo Bergdahl and what Bo Bergdahl did, and you had the fact that there were soldiers that lost their lives out there trying to look for him in Afghanistan. He should not have gotten the treatment that he gave from the Obama administration. And I'd like to know, where is Bo Bergdahl today?
0: That's a good question indeed. Lieutenant Colonel Alan West, always great to get your insight, my friend. We'll be watching that race down there in Texas.
1: Yes.
0: And always good to talk to you. Thank you, sir.
1: My pleasure. Thank you, Griff.
0: All right. This is the Brian Kilmeade Show. I am Griff Jenkins filling in for Brian Kilmeade. More coming up.
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1: Worldwide life expectancy is almost back to pre-COVID pandemic levels. The World Health Organization is releasing a report that shows the average person lived to 73.3 years in 2023. Life expectancy was 73.4 years just prior to the pandemic in 2019. Non-communicable diseases account for about three quarters of deaths, much higher than the 58% in the year 2000. Cardiovascular diseases remain the leading cause of death. Russia's public health agency is monitoring a possible plague outbreak that's claimed the life of a victim. It says she was a scientist at an anti-plague research institute in Irkutsk. She'd originally been diagnosed with pneumonia of unknown causes. Roughly 200 people in Russia are under medical observation due to possible exposure to her and to plague. The White House is telling Axios they're monitoring the reports and related quarantines in Russia. Health update. I'm Sarah Lee Kessler.

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1: This is the great Brian Kilmeade Show. 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Today you get Griff Jenkins, your humble D.C. correspondent, pinch hitting for Brian. Always an honor to do so, and a great interview with Colonel Alan West there, sort of walking us through the what's really happening down there in Texas with this race with Tallarico and whether or not Ken Paxton can save a campaign that seems to, shall we say, have a few bumps in the road and hurdles. But again, you know, there are so many races that really are being watched. It's not just in Texas. You've also got El Sayed and Mike Rogers out in Michigan. That seems to be a barn burner. Then you've got it in Iowa, of all places. And then we're still watching. Don't forget about what's happening up in Maine with Susan Collins and Troy Jackson, a socialist, by the way, and proud about it. President Trump trying to salvage things. You know, one of the smartest guys when it comes to analyzing politics at this network that has been here since the beginning, he's a OG 30-year guy, and that is the one and only Brit Hume. And what I love about Brit Hume is when he goes on with Brett Baer and analyzes something, you are going to get the no-holds-barred, straight, analysis of it, no matter which way it suggests things are going. And he was talking about President Trump that is surprising people by going to unlikely places. For example, yesterday to Nebraska. Here's a little bit of Brit Hume analyzing the president on the trail. Listen here, cut 17.
2: He's not going to states where, you know, you'd consider battleground states normally. He's going to states that ought to be safe Republican, in many cases, are not. And I think he has to do this, Brett. He's got to get the base turned out, got to get the base interested, because that's the core of the Republican support at this point.
1: And it's such a great point that Brit Hume's making. Brit Hume also went on to say, but the other side of the coin here is that when President Trump goes out, it animates the Democrats as well. So only time will tell what happens in November. 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
5: Your WPG Atlantic City Electric AccuWeather forecast for South Jersey. This afternoon, expect abundant sunshine with a high temperature of 65. Tonight will be clear and chilly, possibly leading to frost in colder areas with a low of 38. Tomorrow will bring pleasant conditions with ample sunshine and a high of 71. Thursday is expected to be mostly sunny with a high of 80. By Friday, you can look forward to comfortable weather accompanied by brilliant sunshine and a high of 73. I'm AccuWeather meteorologist Joe Lundberg on WPG Talk Radio 95.5.
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12: The Markley, Van Camp, and Robbins Show. Jamie Markley, David Van Camp, Scott Robbins. You know, so the predictions are, well, Democrats are going to take over the House, the midterms. Mm-hmm. Might even be the Senate.
13: Could be.
12: Trump is out there campaigning, says Dems are in for a big surprise.
14: I'll tell you, they're in for a big surprise. You got to get out and vote. Just get out and vote. If you do that, we're going to win, and we're going to win big. And we're going to shove it up their
12: There you go.
13: Well,
15: that's a good closing message.
13: Yeah, it is.
15: Get out and vote so we can shove it up their keisters.
12: There you go. But there are some people that would say Trump is trying to stop people from voting. People that can legally vote. Where is this happening, by the way? Does anyone know?
15: No. It's not happening.
16: No, it's not happening.
12: Because that was what the big rally was about over the weekend with De Niro and Ruffalo and all these people, the hands off our vote.
15: Uh-huh.
12: Are you saying we want illegals to vote? Why don't you just say that?
15: Right. Just be honest about it then.
12: But they don't really say, hey, who's trying to take anybody's vote away? But they just keep yelling.
8: When that coward, that piece of Donald Trump tries to take our voice and power away, what do we tell him? Hands off our vote.
12: What are you talking about, old man?
16: I never understood that one. I still don't get it. What are they talking about? Who's stopping them from voting?
13: They're wanting to
12: purge
13: the voter rolls, make sure that the illegal aliens aren't registered to vote, which never happens except occasionally and often.
12: Right. It's what it's all about.
16: Like
12: you have to let us cheat. He won't let us
16: but
12: cheat.
16: You throw that hyperbolic stuff out there and people are like, he's trying to keep us from voting.
12: Well, it does seem to be a mixed message. I think this is a good example of a mixed message, really.
8: Trump administration knows that their policies are not only crazy and cruel, they're increasingly unpopular. They can see it. They're not stupid. Well, okay. They are very stupid.
12: Okay. So are they stupid or not?
15: Right.
12: And which is it? Pick one.
15: That's been the conundrum since 2015. Right? On the one hand, Trump is this like evil mastermind who managed to steal an election from Hillary Clinton using the help of Russia.

0: Emma Lee. Emma.
1: Yeah, it was Emma.
0: Emma.
1: See, you just messed it up.
0: Emma Lee, he said, though, right?
1: Yes.
0: Yeah, okay.
1: Yeah, boy, the way she said it right after that, too, it was something.
2: Take B. Emily Grace Pumphrey.
3: Emma
2: Grace Pumphrey.
1: See, people were laughing.
0: At least he didn't slip up and say Elmer. That's her brother.
1: You're just going to find the win anywhere you can.
0: That would have been weirder.
1: That would have been worse. Yeah. Elmer?
4: Oh, boy.
1: Yeah. Okay. Got to get to an update on the five stories we're watching today in just a few.
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9: President Trump will be in Maryland today as the midterms approach. He spoke in Nebraska yesterday in support of Senator Pete Ricketts and other Republicans running in the state. Trump warned about turning power over to Democrats, saying again, this is one of the most important midterm elections ever. Later today, he'll be in Baltimore. France is struggling to respond to school protests across the nation. They began as a demonstration in support of striking teachers at a suburban high school near Paris and has now become a national crisis with hundreds of schools forced to close and more than 5,000 taken into police custody. They're mostly minors with no previous criminal records. Students at Cornell University are calling for changes on how the school deals with rape allegations. It comes amid a sexual assault case at the school that has made national headlines. Jane Doe filed a civil lawsuit related to an alleged incident back in 2024 at the Ivy League's Chi Phi fraternity, where she said she was gang raped by several members of the group. I'm Chris Caraggio.
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6: The Markley, Van Camp, and Robbins Show. Jamie Markley, David Van Camp, Scott Robbins, and now the five stories we're watching today. One,
7: two, three, four. Okay, number five, the Cornell Faculty Senate introduced a no-confidence resolution over the university's handling of the 2024 sexual assault allegation, even though they kicked out a couple of those dudes and banned the frat at the time.
8: So what were they supposed to do, according to these people with the no-confidence?
7: That's a great question. I have no idea.
8: Or was it just we have to vote no confident so that we can say, yeah, we're in this fight too?
7: Yeah, that's pretty much. I think even that's the score. Yeah.
8: Okay. Yeah. Got it.
7: Number four, President Trump has approved the firing squad execution of Nidal Hassan, the terrorist who launched a massacre at Fort Hood in 2009. You know, the, what did they call it at the time? Workplace violence?
8: Unreal.
7: The Obama administration.
9: That.
7: Yeah.
8: Yes.
7: Just a workplace dispute. Mm-hmm. Number three, a second person has died of the plague in Russia. Local media claimed, at least today. And then number two, Secretary of State Marco Rubio wants Russia to come clean about what's going on with that plague lab leak. Come on, how bad is it? Well, they're not going to say.
9: They said, okay, we'll turn over the documents. Here you go. Yeah. No problem.
8: Yeah, not going to happen.
9: We want to get along with
7: you. I think the disease is very different than what was COVID. And also, there's a lot less travel between Russia and the United States. So if this thing does kind of blow up, I think Russia's probably more worried about a regional outbreak than anything else.
8: That sounds reasonable to me.
7: And then number one, despite what you might have heard from legacy media, no, President Trump did not encourage Iran to nuke California. we'll leave it at that.
9: That's a relief.
8: Well, you had the context earlier.
7: Yeah.
8: And what ABC did with it.
7: Well, he said it was sort of an aside where he was saying high gas prices are worth it because we can't let Iran have a nuclear weapon. Oh, what? You know, let them nuke Los Angeles. Let them, you know, bomb California or wipe out, take out whatever, San Diego. Right. That's what he was saying. When saying, oh, yeah, we should just let him do it. Small price to pay.
9: Yeah.
7: No, I don't think even he would say that.
8: No.
7: He said some wild crap before, but I don't think he'd go that far.
8: Well, and what will be crazy is this next weekend, it'll be De Niro or Ruffalo or somebody saying he wants to nuke San Diego.
7: Right. It's already kind of baked in at this point.
9: Oh, yeah.
8: Yeah.
7: That's going to be the talking point.
8: I'm going to see this polling. 33% of parents would not be cool with their kids majoring in social media influencing because you can do that at some universities.
9: Well, why would I pay for that?
8: That's a great question.
9: Yeah, I mean, just do it on my own.
8: There's many things you could say that about.
9: Oh, yeah.
8: Some things you have to have the degree or some businesses won't look at you, although that's becoming fewer and fewer.
7: Oh, yeah.
8: But for a lot of people, that's still a thing. 43% said they would support it. 24% just don't know what to think about it. This was the interesting part of the survey. 22% of adults say they would be interested in enrolling in college to get a social media influencer degree themselves.
9: Well, everybody I know who doesn't have a job posts their social media influencers.
8: What do you mean?
9: If they're like the job description, like, what are you for a living? I'm a social media influencer. Huh. Or they haven't had like a real job in a long, long time.
8: Got it.
9: Just put that up there.
8: Well, there are some people that make serious bank
9: doing
8: it.
9: Well, you can do it. I'm not saying you can't do it. It's just like, what do I need a ridiculous to? Who teaches it?
8: That's a crowded space.
9: Yeah.
8: That guy that we used to work with that David will quote every once in a while that in a meeting said, we just need things to go viral.
7: Right, you just need to go viral. Duh.
9: Yeah. Yeah.
7: Did you press the go viral button? No. Well, that's where you were going wrong, dummy.
8: 32% of Americans now believe that social media influencing qualifies as a legit career. Well, it can. Some people don't see it that way. But anyway, kind of crazy to me. News out of Minnesota you'll want to hear, and a round of What's Your Story coming up.
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11: A bomb threat briefly shut down the Cape May County Park and Zoo Monday afternoon. County officials report the call came into 9.

0: 911. Just after 4, the zoo went into lockdown. Visitors and staff were evacuated, animals secured. The facility was declared all clear when 4 bum-sniffing dogs deemed it that way, with another sweep planned this morning. New Jersey EPA officials say they found significant erosion at New Jersey Shore beaches following last week's nor'easter. Officials just finished a tour of more than 200 locations. Both before and after the storm, they've identified more than 80 places of concern. More than 50 sites suffered minor erosion, 18 with moderate. Major erosion identified at 10 sites, including Seabright, Bayhead, Long Beach Island. They said the hardest hit areas were in Manasquan and Bayhead. Major erosion also recorded on Cliffwood Beach, where the storm pushed sand onto Ocean Boulevard. In sports, the Flyers taken down by the Lightning, 4-1 from Tampa. And in preseason basketball action at home, the 76ers crushed the Knicks 120-97. 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

0: The electric AccuWeather forecast for South Jersey. This afternoon, expect abundant sunshine with a high temperature of 65. Tonight will be clear and chilly, possibly leading to frost in colder areas with a low of 38. Tomorrow will bring pleasant conditions with ample sunshine and a high of 71. Thursday is expected to be mostly sunny with a high of 80. By Friday, you can look forward to comfortable weather accompanied by brilliant sunshine and a high of 73. I'm AccuWeather meteorologist Joe Lundberg on WPG Talk Radio 95.5.
1: Angelosi. Students throughout France taking to the streets in protest against the state of education.
2: Tens of thousands of people taking to the streets, demonstrating and calling for equality. During many of these protests, there have been some clashes between demonstrators and police, with officers using tear gas at some points.
1: That's Fox's Jeff Paul. President Trump pushing the Senate to pass the Sunshine Protection Act to make daylight saving time year-round.
3: President Trump put Arkansas Senator Tom Cotton on blast in a Truth Social post over the weekend, calling him a friend, but saying he's stopping the Sunshine Protection Act, which would implement permanent daylight saving time. And the president posted Cotton's personal cell phone number as well. Cotton responded that no one likes changing the clocks, but that adopting daylight saving time has been done before, then rejected, as people don't want their kids going to school for much of the year in the dark.
1: Jessica Rosenthal reporting. 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
4: I'm Stuart Varney, and this is the Fox Business Report.
5: Stocks are in rally mode, with the S&P 500 hitting a new record high, while the tech-heavy NASDAQ is on track to hit a second consecutive record close. Stocks have been rallying of late, riding another wave of AI enthusiasm. Most all of the 11 S&P 500 sectors are higher, with tech the best performer. The Magnificent Seven big-cap tech stocks are mostly higher, and shares of NVIDIA are up 1%. The AI chip-making darling closed at a new all-time high on Monday. Now the only question is, how long will it take the chipmaker to become the first company ever to reach a $6 trillion valuation? And shares of Advanced Micro Devices are jumping over 3% after Citi analysts raised their target price to $800 from $575 due to Meta's reliance on AMD's central processing units. That's your Fox Business Report. I'm Hillary Barsky, invested in you.
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7: And. 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

0: I think it'd be even worse if you were in a romantic relationship with him.
1: Well,
0: from
1: yeah,
0: what I heard.
1: Allegedly, he hits women.
2: Well, you know, it's a problem. Anger. Can you imagine this guy, though? He's in Mexico, and he's talking with the cartels about fentanyl. I mean, shut up. Who believes that? Hi, Keith Ellison, AG from Minnesota. How are you?
0: Is that what he was actually trying to say, that he was down there trying to negotiate with the cartels?
2: Well, he's talking about the fentanyl crisis, and now, you know, you got to extinguish it.
1: Like his counterparts in Mexico. Yeah.
2: Golly.
0: It was just a little trip to Cancun. That's where all the cartels are hanging out.
2: The cartels,
0: no big deal.
2: Yeah, and
0: all inclusive.
2: And
0: yeah,
2: spokespersons. Yeah.
0: All right, it's that time. We go around the table. It's what's your story, and David, what's yours?
1: Teachers union boss Randy Weingarten went to an immigration detention center because that apparently has something to do with educating children.
0: Dude, how long is this going to go on?
1: No, dude, I don't know. She seems to be flailing a lot more than she used to. Like, her swagger is gone, and it's just sort of, now it's every leftist cause she's going to attach herself to.
0: Yeah, man.
3: This is one of the most despicable things that our current government does.
0: What's that?
3: They put people have not committed any crimes. They are immigrants. They deport them, or they put them, they detain them and deport them in
0: Obama did that.
1: Yeah. Who built the cages?
0: Yeah.
1: Obama.
0: So?
3: In conditions that are unimaginable.
0: Really?
3: And we saw families coming out here who have just visited their loved ones. These immigrants want what my grandparents wanted when they came to America, a better life.
0: Yeah. I bet your grandparents did it legally.
3: They work hard. They play by the rules. They should not be detained or deported.
0: In your opinion.
3: Because we have a broken immigration system.
0: Oh,
3: we should fix the immigration system.
0: That,
3: but the cruelty of this government right now is terrible.
0: Oh, please.
2: What does this have to do with educating children?
0: Nothing.
2: Yeah. What are you doing?
0: You're an activist. Jeez.
2: Anybody stay in their freaking lane?
1: No, again, it's the Omnicause, dude.
2: You're right.
0: Oh, gosh. All right, Scotty, what do you got for your story?
2: Disgraced televangelist Jim Baker died.
0: Oh, yeah, I saw that.
2: You saw that or not. And I hadn't thought of him for decades. Maybe thought of him.
0: No.
2: Been a long, long time.
0: Yeah.
2: I'd forgotten some of the things, the scandals. $279,000 in hush money.
0: Is that what it was?
2: That was the settlement with Jessica Hahn. Remember that?
0: Oh, yeah.
2: Yeah.
0: Because Sam Kinison dated her for a while after that.
2: Yeah, which was bizarre, too.
0: It was wild.
2: Anyway, he was 86 years old. She said, his widow said, it was with a broken heart that I share that my beloved husband, Jim Baker, went home to be with the Lord this evening. I'm not going to take money on that one, but okay, we'll roll, okay? That's what he did. She said, for 66 years, this guy has been preaching the gospel of Jesus Christ, blah, blah, blah, on and on it went.
0: Mm-hmm.
2: But the Praise the Lord Club, the PTL thing, the TV show,
0: yeah,
2: it was like 4 or 5 million every time it was on.
0: What?
2: Viewers, like eyeballs on this thing, because it was on different markets at different times.
0: Oh, back in the day.
2: No, not recently, no.
0: I'm like, what?
2: No. Even when Caitlin Clark was on there, many people watching. Yeah, but back in the day, I mean, the PTL Club thing was huge.
0: Oh, yeah. Well, that's why it was such a huge story.
2: Yeah.
0: When the whole thing went crashing down.
2: Yeah, anyway. Dead at the age of 86.
0: Yeah. For my story, did you hear there was an announcement from Aerosmith?
2: Yeah, I did see this.
0: Oh, yeah?
4: Do you even know how to spell Aerosmith?
5: It's and friends, Ross. Aerosmith and friends.
4: That looks great. Don't you miss performing?
5: Of all the things I ever missed, I miss my mind the most.
0: So that was a big promo video out on social media.
2: Yep.
0: Sign in Los Angeles, Aerosmith and friends. There's going to be a couple of shows, at least. Because remember, they had to retire because of his voice.
2: Yeah. Well, yeah, because he blew it out completely.
0: But then I forget where it was where he got up and sang, and we were all like, holy smokes, he can still sing.
1: Yeah, he sounded a lot better than I thought he...
2: Yeah.
0: But I think it might be one of those things where he could sing every once in a while, but to go on tour would be too much.
2: So they're doing two shows, is that right?
0: Yeah, that's the way I understand it.
2: With friends, I don't know what that means. I guess
0: that'd be a bunch of people get up and play with
2: people
0: him.
2: Show up.
0: Yeah, that would be fun.
2: Yeah, it should be fun, yeah.
0: Yeah. So maybe for some of these people, you don't have to retire. You just do a show occasionally?
2: I'm 78 years old.
0: I know, man. It's amazing, isn't it?
2: Yeah, it is.
0: It's pretty wild.

0: my gosh. Cockfighting scandal. Nimrod's in the news. You don't want to miss that one. And a news update next.
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5: Former FTC Chair Lina Khan is warning against letting artificial intelligence companies self-regulate. Appearing on ABC's This Week, Khan said that self-regulation efforts have been a proven failure, adding it would be an enormous mistake to allow it.
6: We've seen just innumerable harms come from the unchecked domination of these big tech companies.
5: This comes after President Trump welcomed the heads of Anthropic, OpenAI, NVIDIA, and others to the White House amid fears over the rapid advancement of AI. Trump said the leaders agreed to self-police themselves, and House Speaker Mike Johnson pledged government oversight without overregulation. And a new report says Elon Musk's AI chatbot, Grok, helped advise President Donald Trump in the run-up to the Venezuelan invasion. Time magazine says Trump and Musk spent hours with the chatbot, and the president felt it did a good job at predicting the behavior of Venezuelan citizens. Last week, Trump said Musk is going to co-chair a new Pentagon commission to examine how to use technology in warfare. Tech Report, I'm Mark Mayfield.
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0: A former South Jersey paramedic is going to prison for 5 years. The Camden County prosecutor says Jeremy Algarin of Berlin Borough pleaded guilty to possessing and distributing child sex abuse material. The 31-year-old was arrested back in August of 2025 based on a cyber tip. Prosecutors say Algarin had more than 1,000 graphic images and videos of children on various electronic devices. His paramedic license has been revoked. Lakewood police are investigating a bomb threat phoned into a synagogue yesterday afternoon. Police and canines evacuated and searched several to make sure there was no real danger. The all clear came 2 hours later. Toms River police say they've arrested a fifth person in their ongoing search for the suspect who shot and killed a man inside a Wawa last month. Jackson officials say Ocean County is looking into buying 3 acres of land the township once considered for purchase on Grawtown Road. Officials say it would be preserved as an open space land. In sports, the Lightning zapped the Flyers 4-1, and in preseason basketball, the 76ers crushed the Knicks 120-97. 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

0: Student protests have erupted across France and the nation is struggling to respond. They began as a demonstration in support of striking teachers at a suburban high school near Paris, and it has now become a national crisis with hundreds of schools forced to close and more than 5,000 taken into custody. Those arrested were mostly minors with no previous criminal records. President Trump will be in Maryland today after visiting Nebraska yesterday for another rally ahead of the midterms. He spoke in Grand Island yesterday in support of Senator Pete Ricketts and other Republicans running in the state. Trump warned about turning power over to Democrats, saying again, this is one of the most important midterm elections ever. Later today, he'll be in Baltimore. A disturbance in the Gulf has a high chance of forming into a cyclone, according to the National Hurricane Center. The system is likely to become a tropical depression over the next day or so. It's set to shift eastward before turning to the north by the end of the week. Those from the Florida Panhandle to Louisiana are being advised to monitor conditions. I'm Chris Karaji.
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0: possessing and distributing child sex abuse material. The 31-year-old was arrested back in August of 2025 based on a cyber tip. Prosecutors say Alcorin had more than 1,000 graphic images and videos of children on various electronic devices. His paramedic license has been revoked. In sports, the Lightning zapped the Flyers 4-1, and in preseason basketball, the 76ers crushed the Knicks 120-97. 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
1: Your WPG Atlantic City Electric AccuWeather forecast for South Jersey. This afternoon, expect abundant sunshine with a high temperature of 65. Tonight will be clear and chilly, possibly leading to frost in colder areas with a low of 38. Tomorrow will bring pleasant conditions with ample sunshine and a high of 71. Thursday is expected to be mostly sunny with a high of 80. By Friday, you can look forward to comfortable weather accompanied by brilliant sunshine and a high of 73. I'm AccuWeather meteorologist Joe Lundberg on WPG Talk Radio 95.5.
2: News. I'm John Saucier. New York City officials announcing today the major crime is down more than 6% across the city compared to last year. New York City Mayor Zoran Mamdani.
3: As we close out the third quarter, we do so with the fewest murders ever recorded in the first 9 months of the year. Year to date, murders are down nearly 20%.
2: Police Commissioner Jessica Tisch credited the drop in crime to the hard work of police officers. Officials note, however, they are still seeing a rise in hate crimes in the city. A woman in North Lake, Texas, in custody after allegedly stabbing her husband and two young children at their home this morning. North Lake Police Chief Robert Crawford tells us about the injuries sustained by those children.
4: Child, female, 3 years of age, suffered stab wounds to the chest. And an infant male, 10 months old, suffered a stab wound to the chest.
2: The suspect is 37-year-old Holly Flores, has been released from the hospital after being treated for minor injuries. And now she is booked into the Denton County Jail. 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
5: I'm Liz Klayman, and this is the Fox Business Report.
6: The major averages are trying to hold on to gains in afternoon trading with the benchmark S&P 500 and the tech-heavy NASDAQ hitting record highs as Treasury yields ease from multi-year highs and oil prices are falling. AI optimism and hopes of strong corporate earnings are also lifting stocks. Most of the Magnificent Seven big-cap tech stocks are ticking higher, led by Tesla, Amazon, and Microsoft. Nvidia stock is up 0.5%, pushing the market valuation of the world's most valuable company close to the $6 trillion mark. And it's official. Skydance owned Paramount closed its $81 billion takeover of Warner Brothers Discovery, ushering in a new Hollywood giant. The merger unites two of America's oldest movie-making studios together under a new name, which is Skydance. Petro Fox Business Report. I'm Hillary Barsky, invested in you.
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1: Markley Van

0: He and Catherine Zeta-Jones got somewhat serious. They've been going out for a few months.
1: Okay.
0: And they were having dinner together.
1: Yeah.
0: And she said, look, I want this to be an exclusive relationship. And if you're not in for that, then I'm out. And he said, no, no, no, I'm in for it. But hang on, I got to make some phone calls. I got to make 5 phone calls. So he goes, leaves the dining area, walks into the commons area there, the hallway, and calls 5 different women in 5 different cities saying, can't see you anymore. Sorry, I'm in love. Comes back and she goes, you had to call 5 people? And he said, well, yeah, I mean, you know, I've been divorced and, you know, I was married for a long time. And yeah, they're all in different cities, he said. Oh, don't worry, they're all in different cities. They'll never come together.
2: Wow. You know, it's so hard to say goodbye to yesterday.
0: Anyway, I don't know what kind of life that guy was leading, but holy cow.
3: You couldn't do that the next day? You're going to bail on the... Is she just sitting there in the restaurant by herself?
0: Oh, he's like, okay, hold that thought. I'm in, but I got to make these calls.
3: That should have been the clue right there. Run, Catherine.
0: I got to make these calls right now.
3: Man, oh,
0: he's
3: man.
0: He's 82, by the way. She's 57, in case you're keeping track at home.
3: 5 women.
0: Yeah.
3: Not to mention all the others that... No wonder he got that thing with the wow.
0: Yeah. Right, exactly.
4: Now on with the countdown. Yeah.
3: Scott Robbins, trifecta top 3 of the day, up to number
4: 2.
5: Number 2, an intoxicated woman on an airplane.
0: Katie Inzer, 46, committed a lewd act shortly after takeoff on an American Airlines evening flight. The flight was from Miami. I don't know where they were going exactly, but fellow passenger was, hey, wait a minute, what's going on here? This woman just took her pants off and la, la, la, la, la, la, la, in the
3: off,
0: seat.
3: Like all the way down to ankles?
0: Yes.
2: She's so unusual.
0: Yeah, buddy.
3: I guess so.
0: She was approached by a flight attendant. She said, hey, put your pants back on. She said, then I just fell asleep for the remainder of the flight.
3: With pants down?
0: No, pants on. Pulled them back up and they were on at that point. Very drunk, very intoxicated at the time, apparently. And this came a week after another woman on another flight was sitting next to a guy who was looking at her. The la, la, la, la, la,
3: la. Oh, my gosh.
0: So this is like 2 of these stories from a man and a woman in the last week. What's going on? They got to have a special section for that.
3: Well,
0: like you got coach, you got, you know, first class. You need this part, too, in the back of the plane somewhere.
3: The first woman that then passed out?
0: Yeah.
3: Did you hear the update of the story?
0: No.
3: She's suing the passenger next to her for watching.
0: No, she's not.
3: No, she's not.
0: I was going to say.
3: I'm sure ABC would be all over that.
2: And the countdown continues.
3: Scott Robbins, trifecta.
0: There's probably a lawyer who would take the case. I'm telling you.
3: She didn't consent to him watching.
0: Right, exactly.
3: Okay. Anyway, Scott Robbins, trifecta, top 3.
4: And finally, 1.
5: Number 1, the new Tom Cruise movie is quite the bomb, man.
0: Oh, it's dead, man. Dead in the Water. Digger is the name of the movie.
3: Dude, I saw the trailer when we went and saw The Odyssey.
0: Yeah.
3: And I'm like, what is that?
0: That's what I thought. I saw the trailer, and again, I saw the trailer on television. But I'm watching it going, I don't even know what this thing's about. What is this?
3: Well, it's about, like, the richest man on Earth that is basically going to have some sort of technology that kills everybody.
0: And pollutes the Earth and whatever.
3: Like, right? Yes. Yeah. Like, the worst person imaginable, and it's, you know, this narcissist, and Tom Cruise really leans into the role, and they're hoping to get all these Oscar nods. It's one of those.
0: But it doesn't look like Tom Cruise. It looks, you know.
3: Right, and people are like, I don't want to see this. It looks stupid.
0: Yeah, and it's going to lose $150 million. That's a projection right now.
3: Yeah.
0: Golly. I mean, it opened as a bomb. $30 million it took in the opening weekend. That's it.
4: Mm. And there you have it.
0: And they spent like $100 million or what, a crazy amount of money in merchandising and promotion. Yeah. And it's crazy.
3: You wonder how much that's tied to Tom Cruise. I mean, I don't know the numbers. Because he's made him so much money. It's
0: right,
3: like,
0: exactly.
3: Okay, who knows?
0: Should have been jumping out of an airplane with a shovel in his hand.
3: All right. News update at Nimrod to the news coming right up.
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3: 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But here's the thing. Those injections, no fun and a hassle.
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0: 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And there they go! Almost on time this morning. 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

0: debate over ads, not over yet for the president. Lisa Brady, Fox News. Even though President Trump says his super PAC, MAGA Inc., will now pay for campaign-style ads highlighting accomplishments, the top Senate Democrat is still reporting him.
1: The ads were initially paid for by the federal government, and the White House defended the expense, calling the messages public service announcements and not political, since President Trump is not on the ballot. But Senate Democratic Leader Chuck Schumer says he is still calling on the Federal Elections Commission to investigate whether those ads violated federal campaign laws.
0: Fox's Jared Halpern at the White House. President Trump heading to Maryland to focus on manufacturing jobs and maritime dominance at a Baltimore shipyard as he continues a month of rallies across the country ahead of the midterms, a day after facing criticism in California for comments about Iran during a rally in Nebraska.
2: The president has repeatedly justified his actions taking out the regime's nuclear ability.
3: They could take out a city. Let him take out Los Angeles. Let him take out San Diego.
2: LA Mayor Karen Bass posting the president of the United States suggested that a foreign government attack Los Angeles. His statements against our city are dangerous and could potentially compromise our safety. The role of a president is to protect the country, not to actively threaten it and encourage attacks on American lives. The White House rapid response team responded saying, quote, no, he didn't, you buffoons. He was saying the U.S. is fighting to stop Iran from having the ability to take out LA and San Diego with a nuclear weapon, and they would if they had the chance.
0: Fox's Jackie Heinrich at the White House. Prosecutors in L.A. are seeking a $100 million bail for a couple facing child abuse charges accused of running a surrogacy scheme out of what investigators call a house of horrors, where nannies subjected children to daily beatings. 15 children were removed from the home last year following an abuse allegation. America is listening to Fox News.
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7: A former South Jersey paramedic is going to prison for 5 years. The Camden County prosecutor says Jeremy Algarin of Berlin Borough pleaded guilty to possessing and distributing child sex abuse material. The 31-year-old was arrested back in August of 2025 based on a cyber tip. Prosecutors say Algarin had more than 1,000 graphic images and videos of children on various electronic devices. His paramedic license has been revoked. In sports, the Lightning zapped the Flyers 4-1, and in preseason basketball, the 76ers crushed the Knicks 120-97. 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
9: 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Scott Carr explains why.
10: Forbes is reporting some of the Pro Max models are experiencing connectivity problems with

0: AT&T, which can cause users to lose cell service. Apple says some affected phones may need to be replaced, as AT&T has been contacting customers who may need a software update. 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
1: And an outgoing OpenAI safety worker has penned a scathing essay in The Atlantic where he says the tech company's culture is broken. David Robinson says he used to write the safety reports when OpenAI had a major product launch. He argues that the risks posed by AI models are so great that their safety systems should be on par with a nuclear power plant. Tech Report, I'm Mark Mayfield.
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From the Town Square Weather Now Network, I'm Chief Meteorologist Dan Zarro. Tonight looks like the bottom of the barrel, likely the coldest night of the week and the coldest of the season so far. So grab a jacket or sweatshirt or blanket. We're going to drop to around 45 degrees, some 30s in the Pinelands overnight. Sunny and seasonable tomorrow. High jumps to 69, 78 on Thursday with sun and a few clouds. We cool back down to 71 on Friday with plenty of sunshine all across South Jersey again. I'm Chief Meteorologist Dan Zarro on WPG Talk Radio 95.5.

0: She's never read a book. She never read a book as crazy.
1: Maybe Dr. Seuss. Yeah. Look, she's apparently doing very well. She's got her own Netflix series. She worked for the Call Me Daddy podcast, and apparently her and the host of that show are now in some big fight. I mean, it's a big drama, but that's not my point. My point is, like, Linda, for example, you went to school, you got degrees, you got master's degrees. It's applicable. It has been applicable to your life. The one thing that school would do, if you actually care about it, is it would give you good habits that you would carry into adulthood, into the workforce. And I can tell you over the years, there's such an obvious difference when we hire people, either on the radio show or the TV show, people that are motivated, people that are going to work hard and go the extra mile and that want to succeed. And those that feel entitled and have no desire to work hard are more concerned about lunch and when they get to go home. It just is what it is. But
0: I would say that I'm a little bit different because I did all of my education on my own dime at night. And I went to school with adults. These kids that go to school.
1: When you're paying for it yourself, yeah, it makes a difference.
0: Yeah, but even during the day, and they're part of all the groups and the frats, and I'm on this and I'm on that, and I'll just skip class today. You didn't have that luxury at night. It wasn't a thing.
1: No, that would accurately describe a lot of my high school years, but I was getting real life experience by working a lot. And I always just like to work. I'd rather just do than sit there and book learn. But my mom was brilliant, valedictorian of her high school class, couldn't afford college. She grew up very poor in the South Bronx and could do the New York Times crossword puzzle in ink and finish it every day, which I don't know how she did that. You know, she gave me a copy of the Harvard's classics, you know, like Pilgrim's Progress and Dante's Inferno and so on and so forth. I read all those books and I got an education from that. I've gotten an education because I read, you know, probably the equivalent of a book or two books.

0: a day preparing for the show. And that's an education. If people would just read a newspaper, and I did that from the time I was 8 years old delivering papers. Anyway, so the election's in 28 days. We will get to this issue. I just find this whole Cornell 7 thing to close the circle on this, and we'll debate the aspect of it. I'm telling people, don't rush to judgment here. You know, this has the potential to be Duke Lacrosse 2.0. I think in many ways it might end up being that way. All these people are protesting in Ithaca, inside of Cornell, and all that's going on, and the rush to judgment. But on the other hand, it's not Duke Lacrosse. The behavior is repugnant, everything that you're reading. Now, does it rise to the level of a crime? I don't know. It's problematic. Then you have another problem. It's been politicized. Then you have Letitia James and AOC. I would argue it tainting the jury pool with such definitive statements about the guilt of the young men involved in this. And the young men, their behavior was atrocious based on the text messaging. The whole thing is atrocious. And it's horrible because we're sending the kids to school. You think they're going to study and learn and spend their time doing productive things. And too many kids are spending their time drinking, doing drugs, having sex, and they're getting passed on by these professors that are woke and indoctrinated and don't want to hurt kids' feelings with bad grades. It's insane. There is an institutional problem larger than this individual case, which we will eventually hopefully get to the bottom of. We have newly unearthed video of Abdul El-Sayed, the Democratic Michigan candidate, claiming he's a citizen of both America and Egypt. Apparently told the Detroit audience in 2016 that he has dual citizenship in the U.S. and Egypt, according to previously unreported video. The second time now he's been documented making this claim, even though his campaign now claims he was never a dual citizen. So are you lying then or are you lying now? I carried dual citizenship, quote unquote, and I grew up spending most of my summers in another country where I understood what it meant not to have the right to self-govern, said El-Sayed. You know, and then he went on to tell a story, one that he tells on the campaign trail a decade later, that he was questioned by Egyptian police during one of his summer visits for publicly cursing Hosni Mubarak, Egypt's president at the time. And anyway, he said his academic resume stated in 2014 he was a citizen of the U.S. and Egypt. I just don't believe a word that comes out of this guy's mouth, to be very blunt with you. I just don't. And, you know, it was interesting because there was an MSDNC focus group and you had several African-American voters in Michigan. Now, about 80 plus percent wanted to vote Democratic or Democrat, but only about 60 percent want to vote for El-Sayed. So, again, I go back to the polls here and I'm just saying 28 days is an eternity, even with early voting in a lot of states right now. And if everybody in this audience takes this seriously, I'm telling you, Republicans can shock the world and they can beat historical trends. I'm saying it's possible. Not saying it's going to happen. I'm saying that you can make it happen. So we'll see. Why is Barack Obama now getting behind Abdul El-Sayed? I don't know, but he's apparently going to campaign with him in Detroit. I've always felt that Barack Obama kind of hid his radicalism, as evidenced by Reverend Jeremiah Wright and his friendship with Bernadine Dorn and Bill Ayers and his relationship to community organizing and ACORN and going back to Frank Marshall Davis and the Chum Gang, you know, all things we did a deep dive in that the media never touched, which is probably one of the reasons I lived rent-free in his head for such a long time. Linda, I spent a lot of time with Rom Rombo Deadfish yesterday in a podcast. Got pretty contentious at times. He didn't like the fact that I knew his record backwards and forwards. Do people not know that I actually prepare for my shows? I mean, that was a little
1: shocking. Well, he was a public figure. That's kind of stupid.
0: I don't know. So we'll show you this on TV tonight about El-Sayed saying that he's a dual citizen. We'll see where that goes. There's another report in the Washington Free Beacon that Abdul El-Sayed campaigned three times with a 9/11 truther, an imam who served in the Iranian propaganda unit and helped lead think tanks sanctioned for funding Hezbollah.

0: But anyway, the story goes on to say that he quietly campaigned three times this year with a Michigan-based cleric who served as an Iranian Navy propaganda apparatchik in the 1980s and as a high-ranking official at Iran's Martyrs Foundation, now sanctioned by the U.S. government for funneling money to Hezbollah and paying stipends to the families of suicide bombers. Wow. I wonder why he had a hard time answering Martha McCallum about, you know, terrorist groups yesterday on Fox News. Anyway, the guy's name is Muhammad Ali Alahi, the Imam of the Islamic House of Wisdom. They're located in Dearborn Heights. They hosted El Sayed at a campaign event at his mosque on June 24th. They organized an anti-Israel interfaith roundtable for El Sayed on July 21st, attended a Dearborn fundraiser last month that raised $350,000 for El Sayed. But I'm sure he's not radical at all. I'm sure he's just, you know, I'm sure he's not doing AOC. That's, you know, woke 1.0 crazy. I'm not sure he doesn't believe any of this. Anyway, 800-941-SHAWN if you want to be a part of the program. A lot more on the midterms coming up. We've got chaos and disorder in France that we'll get into. We'll also get into the Cornell 7 case and much more. 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
2: President Trump is traveling to Maryland today for another rally ahead of the midterm elections. He was in deep red Nebraska yesterday. Trump spoke in Grand Island in support of Senator Pete Ricketts and other Republicans running in that state. The president warned about turning power over to Democrats, saying, again, this is one of the most important midterm elections ever. France is seeing its biggest student protests in decades, and the nation is struggling to respond. They began as a demonstration in support of striking teachers at a suburban high school near Paris, and it has now become a national crisis with hundreds of schools forced to close and more than 5,000 taken into police custody. Students, teachers, and police alike have seen injuries. The original protest on September 21st consisted of students joining their teachers to protest a lack of staff and resources and ended when their demands were met. But student leader Manas Nadal says that the protest spread quickly with an unprecedented number of schools now involved and France's education ministry now overwhelmed. I'm Chris Caraggio.
3: Prepare for storm.

0: so invested in these sports that they're just overwhelmed. Their bodies, their minds are overwhelmed, and they're having trouble keeping up with things that they need to do in their daily lives.
1: Galasso says if a child is not having fun, it's either too much or the wrong sport. The American Cancer Society highlighting action that can be taken to lower the risk of women getting cancer during this Breast Cancer Awareness Month. The organization conducted a survey of 33,000 U.S. women and found risk factor awareness is high, but many women are not taking action to lower the risk. The American Cancer Society says most women are aware drinking alcohol raises risk, but 69% drink. Health update, I'm Scott Pringle. 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
3: Well, we've got over 5,000 arrested as violence spreading all throughout Paris. We'll get to that today. We've got an update. Governor Spamberger, who was really woke 1.0 crazy and adopted the lie to the your constituents and voters strategy. Looks like her parole board is appointees have freed dozens of convicted murderers, rapists, repeat violent offenders. Sounds like she was DSA, abolish prisons, abolish the police, no bail, long before anybody else. Iran is getting crushed, and nobody really in the media is paying attention to it. We'll get to all of that. There's still some controversy over the president offering $5,000. We're going to tell you about an investigation into Jack Smith that is, I think he's really in legal jeopardy. We'll explain that with Jim Jordan and more, and your calls, 800-941-SHAWN.
4: I'm Charles Payne, and this is the Fox Business Report.
5: The major averages are ticking higher with the benchmark S&P 500 and the tech-heavy NASDAQ on track for record closes as the AI rally continues. Treasury yields are taking a breather, and oil prices are slightly higher with West Texas Intermediate crude over $89 a barrel. Most all of the 11 S&P 500 sectors are higher, and power stocks are rallying. Shares of Constellation Energy are up 15% after the company agreed to a 20-year deal with Google to boost output at 11 nuclear reactors. In the meantime, shares of Vistra Energy are up 12% after the Energy Department confirmed it would give the nuclear energy company a conditional loan commitment of up to $4.2 billion. The commitment is meant to finance modernization efforts across Vistra's nuclear plants in Pennsylvania and Ohio. That's your Fox Business Report. I'm Hillary Barsky, invested in you.
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8: There are so many people now who see politics as a branding exercise, and they gravitate towards the causes that they think reflect most favorably on their brand. 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What's the pin? Are we with Ukraine now? Okay, let's give you the Ukraine pin. Was it Free Palestine? 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You go to the Oscars now, they look like waitresses at TGI Fridays. So much flair. They should all be wearing suspenders. It's bananas. But they always gravitate towards the cause on the left that makes them look like better people than you. Hey, we're here trying to stop a genocide in Gaza. What are you doing over there, you MAGA white supremacist loser? That's what they do. They run on a moral superiority, but they're gaining it from a lot of fake causes.
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0: wept this morning as well. Governor Sherrill appears to be zeroing in on five people to replace Dale Caldwell as lieutenant governor after Caldwell resigned following allegations of sexual harassment. Now, Governor Sherrill has a deadline of November 9th to decide. In the meantime, Sherrill has taken former Shark Tank star Mark Cuban up on his offer to volunteer on the committee to figure out how to cut costs in the public employee health care plan. Sherrill told Cuban that she would be in touch. In Atlantic City Sunday, a man died after being struck by a car at Iowa and Pacific Avenues. The driver remained at the scene. 69-year-old Duncan Oldham from New York was at the Fish concert at Boardwalk Hall. He was well known for recording the shows. An off-duty Atlantic City firefighter helped alert crews and assess a house fire in Margate a few weeks ago after spotting smoke while he was home with his family. Captain Tim Schwegman, wearing a t-shirt and shorts and barefoot, checked for occupants and notified authorities to North Granville Avenue. In the WPG Talk Radio 95.5 Newsroom, I'm Jill Myra.
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1: All right, 25 till the top of the hour. We'll get to your calls coming up, 800-941-SEAN. You want to be a part of the program. 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All right, 20 days till the election. we're following the story, the mass student riots that are escalating all across France. We have spent a lot of time on this program telling you that Europe and Western civilization with it is in a massive, precipitous decline. And we've given you the reasons for it. It's very obvious, not difficult to figure out. They've adopted socialism in many, if not most, of these Western European countries. Climate alarmism, they've spent trillions and trillions of dollars on it. And that has caused them to become reliant on their so-called top geopolitical foe, which would be Russia and Vladimir Putin. And they also have had unfettered, illegal immigration without assimilation. And I've talked about this often. And I never thought in my lifetime I'd see over 100 Sharia courts in Great Britain or no-go zones in France and other parts of Western Europe. Interestingly, you know, the big tell in all of this, and we took our B-2 bombers out of there yesterday, one of the Great Britain's air bases where we were keeping them, because they're not a reliable ally. You know, if they didn't have the moral clarity to stand with the U.S. against the number one state sponsor of terror, I think it speaks volumes about what a paper tiger the NATO alliance has become. And on top of everything else, they have been unwilling to commit to their own national security and defense, and also the defense of NATO. It's like pulling teeth to get them to pay their fair share. Some countries are just outright not paying. And so as a result, the culture is changing. And now we have mass student riots now escalating across France, violent clashes, you know, with arson, severe injuries, thousands of arrests. And these protests erupted late last month in Paris, spreading into a nationwide movement, you know, seeing student blockades at schools and taking to the streets. They're voicing their discontent. There's apparently a lot of teacher shortages, you know, the promises of socialism. Long days, dilapidated school buildings. A lot of schools have remained, you know, closed across the country. The rallies drag on. Their education minister said that Monday evening that 190 students have been injured in the protest. 15-year-old boy reportedly losing a hand in clashes. France's justice ministry said Monday 5,060 people had been arrested since the protest started, 87% apparently minors. Anyway, this minister said that in an interview that the movement was legitimate at the outset. France's interior minister said that the unrest no longer has anything to do with legitimate expression of what their school demands are. But now French officials now have the number of protesters at, you know, over 250,000 people, And these

Marches are being held now in 40 cities, spreading from Paris on out throughout the country. And, you know, you have activists, you have teachers, you have parents, university students, a lot of leftists, et cetera, et cetera. A lot of clashes with the police. Demonstrators keep chanting, "We are all anti-fascist," et cetera. It's a little bit reminiscent of the summer of love, the summer of 2020, you know, where we had mostly peaceful protests that resulted in dozens of dead Americans, thousands of injured cops, and billions in property damage, and a vice presidential candidate at the time that said, "Oh, they're not going to stop. They shouldn't stop, and we're not going to stop supporting them." We have pro-Palestinian protesters have now emerged amidst the so-called student riots in France. The media calling the ongoing riots, quote, student protests over school funding. But there seems to be another huge element stoking the unrest. There's a New Arab Post report that hundreds of the demonstrators in France on October 3rd gathered against Israel's, quote, atrocities in Palestine and southern Lebanon. This demonstration now marking 3 years since the start of, you know, what happened on October the 7th. And our hearts go out to the people of Israel as they now, like we came up on our 25th anniversary, this being the third anniversary of October 7th. The president has weighed in on this and has said this is out of control, mass migration, and Islam framing the unrest as part of a broader warning about immigration and cultural change. You know, I had Caroline Levitt on my podcast, and she just describes in detail. I was asking her, what is President Trump like in these meetings with foreign leaders? And she recalled one instance. I think it was Starmer was the prime minister at the time, and how President Trump just said to Starmer that your open borders is destroying your country. And you know, how does Great Britain ever end up with 100 Sharia courts? What he said about the situation in France is what's happening in France is nothing less than out of control mass migration. He said it's not about schools. It's about Islam wanting to take over this once great country. I don't know how they I don't know what they do to save Western Europe. I really don't, because I think it's so out of control. The numbers are so high that, and I have a hard time understanding why, if you're going to let people into your free country and they want to come and they don't want to assimilate into the mores, the values, assimilate into what your country is, but want to change your country, why did they go there in the first place? Unless they're on a mission to spread whatever ideology they may want to spread. And why does the country allow that? I mean, could you imagine if Kamala Harris won the 24 election, and you think about it, do you think that we would have had 16 months of zero migration into this country? I mean, we had net illegal immigration in 2025. Not one person in 16 months has been allowed to go free and illegal in this country. Not one. You know, and of course they lied to us and kept telling us over and over again that that the borders are closed and the borders are secure. One of the biggest lies ever told. Just like Joe's not a cognitive mess. Another big lie that was told to all of us. So I look to Virginia and I look at the new emerging strategy 28 days out of this midterm, and I'm thinking, oh, they just are adopting the Abigail Spanberger strategy. Abigail Spanberger never ran on any of the things that she's doing, meaning a lot, fighting for the rights of men to play women's sports. Here she has a parole board. Her appointees, a report today in the Daily Caller, have been freeing dozens and dozens of convicted murderers, rapists, and repeat violent offenders. I'll read from the Daily Caller. The parole board appointed by Virginia's Democratic Governor Abigail Spanberger has now approved the release of dozens of violent offenders, including rapists and murderers, in the last 2 months. All five board members were appointed by Governor Spanberger after she began her term in January. By the way, if you want, I'll give you a few examples of these upstanding citizens that her appointees decided to unleash on the

They were sentenced to life for 5 of the 6 charges. Spamberger's appointees voted to release this guy, Holland, and saying his release and claiming his release is compatible with public safety and that he showed clear acceptance of responsibility for the offenses. And in the case of Reginald James, because they were both convicted, he was facing a life sentence after being convicted on 2 counts of first-degree murder. And the Spamberger Parole Board voted unanimously to release this guy, citing active participation in faith or community programs and his sustained emotional and behavioral stability. You have David Jones convicted of charges of sodomy, burglary, assault, riot inciting, as well as rape, for which he was facing a life sentence. Well, Spamberger's appointees voted unanimously to release him, saying that he has demonstrated rehabilitation and his vocational achievements. So if you want murderers, rapists, burglars, thieves and drug dealers running around your state, your neighborhood, well, you're right up in the DSA, abolish prisons, abolish police and bail. And of course, amnesty for every illegal, vetted or unvetted, because that's what you're going to get. That's your future. Moving on to some other news. I don't know why it's controversial that President Trump is giving these $5,000 checks out. It was an interesting article. Anna Marie Cox, Mediaite. Headline, Democrats should admit it. Trump's $5,000 checks are a great idea. Democrats' response to this promise to deliver $5,000 into every American's hands is, you know, shady, a bribe, illegal. But by the way, Joe Biden did this himself. It was almost the same amount of money, about $3,000. I'd look at it from a different point of view. I think Americans just generally are overtaxed. And by the way, if they want to means test it, they can do that too. I don't really care. So, you know, it just is what it is. We are watching. We're going to have the House Judiciary Committee Chairman Jim Jordan on later. This is what we got from justthenews.com and John Solomon. Now, if you recall, we had Jim Jordan on after we had the prosecutor Jack Smith before his committee. And he did not do particularly well that day before that committee. And John Solomon now breaking this news because he's already been, you know, scrutinized and a referral given for lying to that committee and to other committees, but for spying on Congress. You might recall that Lindsey Graham, before he passed away, said he would likely file a lawsuit over the fact that he was being spied on by Jack Smith's team. But now we find out, and this is the new development, that they campaign advisors and Trump's legal defense team and journalists and campaign advisors using a pen registered device was able to track the calls coming to and from his now chief of staff, Susie Wiles' phone. Now, Susie Wiles was then pretty much Trump's chief of staff when he was out of office and working with him every single day and working on a lot of these cases where he was being charged unfairly. But these new declassified memos reveal some of the FBI's invasive tactics. The latest memos released by the White House Government Transparency Task Force, they were released yesterday, show FBI agents assigned to Smith's team using a dragnet of data gathering tactics in the midst of the 2024 election. Why? To monitor phone calls, social media, political endorsements, other constitutionally protected activities. Now, this 3-year classified document probe of then ex-President Trump, which put Joe Biden's administration in charge of the legal fate of his GOP rival, was approved at the highest levels of the Biden Justice Department. And according to this report, that means Attorney General Merrick Garland, that means Deputy Attorney General Lisa Monaco, that means FBI Director Chris Wray, according to these memos. The probe also made FBI agents at times uncomfortable, and yet senior officials at the Bureau's Washington, D.C. field office and their counterintelligence unit and their team raising concerns that they did not have a justification to raid Trump's Florida home
and wanted to use a less invasive

0: solution than a search warrant, according to documents. Now, this is the thing about this. If you recall, and we reported on it at the time, that the FBI was given free and full access to Mar-a-Lago with the approval of Donald Trump. He never stopped them. He just said, come anytime you want. They went, they had full access to the entire facility, and it ends up that they did find a room where they thought documents were in it that maybe shouldn't have been delivered. Remember, no president packs his own boxes when he's leaving office. It doesn't happen. But there was nobody hiding anything. It was there in a room in plain sight. And as a matter of fact, the FBI even followed up, and the FBI asked that they put an additional lock on that particular room. Now, if they wanted to come back, they had free access the first time. All they had to do was ask. And I'm sure they would have been given access again. As a matter of fact, they even asked Trump that question. And he said, sure, I would have given them access as much as they wanted. And if they thought something didn't belong there, they could have taken whatever they wanted also. And he wouldn't have cared. How does the president know? Anyway, 800-941-SHAWN if you want to be a part of the program. October 7th, 2023. Wow. Israeli firefighter Danny faced a nightmare no parent should ever have to endure. Imagine being in this situation. Terrorists attacking his community. His daughter and son-in-law trapped inside their home. The home is burning. He's a firefighter. Home is burning right in front of his eyes during the horrific attacks on that day. There was nothing that he could do to save his own family. And Danny had so dedicated his life to rescuing others. Here he is watching his own family die. And in the midst of this unimaginable grief, he stepped forward to help evacuate other people, other survivors, and care for his entire shattered community. And today he continues helping them rebuild. And this is, you know, just one heroic story out of such evil on October 7th. Anyway, thousands and thousands of Israelis are counting on you. And that means the International Fellowship of Christians and Jews for all this humanitarian assistance, food, water, clothing, medications, you name it, they're providing it, shelter. They're also providing mobile medical clinics for the elderly. They're doing it all, but they need your help to do it. Many communities, churches, synagogues in this country now standing with them with their flags for fellowship campaign. Go to their website, joinfof.org. 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
2: A sports performance psychologist is highlighting the negative mental health impacts of pushing children too hard when it comes to youth sports. Dr. Joseph Galasso at Baker Street Behavioral Health says his practice is seeing an increase in families seeking help for their children, feeling stress and anxiety over the pressure to perform well.
3: These kids who are feeling the effects of stress because they're so invested in these sports that they're just overwhelmed. Their bodies, their minds are overwhelmed, and they're having trouble keeping up with things that they need to do in their daily lives.
2: Galasso says if a child is not having fun, it's either too much or the wrong sport. The American Cancer Society highlighting action that can be taken to lower the risk of women getting cancer during this Breast Cancer Awareness Month. The organization conducted a survey of 33,000 U.S. women and found risk factor awareness is high, but many women are not taking action to lower the risk. The American Cancer Society says most women are aware drinking alcohol raises risk, but 69% drink. Health update, I'm Scott Pringle.
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0: have Democrats up by 11 points on a generic House ballot with a tie for the Senate, where six seats are considered toss-ups and a few others are shifting.
1: Among Senate races to watch, North Carolina has moved from lean Democratic to likely Democratic in the contest between Republican nominee Michael Whatley and Democrat Roy Cooper. Fox confirmed that a GOP-aligned super PAC has pulled its resources from the state. South Carolina has moved from solid Republican to likely Republican in the Senate race, where Republican Darlene Graham is running to replace her brother, the late Senator Lindsey Graham.
0: Fox's Tanya J. Powers. International pressure on Russia to give more information about the death of a lab worker in Siberia, possibly from the pneumonic plague. Fox's Jillian Turner at the State Department.
2: Officials here tell us that State Department health experts have actually been in direct touch with Russia's foreign ministry about this since last Friday. That is now 5 days ago, or nearly 5 days ago. But if you listen to Secretary Rubio speaking this morning, it sounds like he is again reiterating his call that it is time for Russian officials to start talking.
3: The more we can learn about what happened, the better all of us can be in a position of responding. And maybe, you know, there's nothing there. Maybe it's bigger than we thought. We don't know.
0: There's been contact tracing and quarantining reported after the lab worker's death. New highs on Wall Street for the S&P and the NASDAQ. And the Dow up 253 points at the bell. 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
9: Governor Sherrill appears to be zeroing in on five people to replace Del Caldwell as lieutenant governor after Caldwell resigned following allegations of sexual harassment. Sherrill has a deadline of November 9th to decide. In the meantime, Governor Sherrill has taken former Shark Tank star Mark Cuban up on his offer to volunteer on the committee to figure out how to cut costs in the public employee health care plan. Sherrill told Cuban she would be in touch. In Atlantic City Sunday, a man died after being struck by a car at Iowa and Pacific Avenues. The driver remained at the scene. 69-year-old Duncan Oldham from New York was at the Fish concert at Boardwalk Hall. He was well known for recording the shows. The Atlantic County Prosecutor's Office has established a dedicated domestic violence unit. The announcement coincides with Domestic Violence Awareness Month. 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
1: Many, many years ago, I served in Iraq, and Saddam Hussein would, like, spit out his tea at the amount of money that Donald Trump has stolen from his own people.
2: 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I think that's some of the stupidest I ever heard.
3: Sean Hannity is on right now. And so is his very popular countdown. 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
1: All right, thanks, Scott Shannon. 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It is 800-941-SEAN if you want to be a part of the program. Linda, I've been looking all over. Are these pictures of Jack Smith with a No Kings t-shirt accurate, or we don't know yet?
2: No, they're accurate.
1: Anyway, we are discovering a lot as it relates to Jack Smith. And now the latest development is the Biden FBI, DOJ, that was weaponized, not only tracked down Barron Trump, but also we're listening in on phone calls with Susie Wiles, who is the chief of staff of the president. And, you know, where this now goes, I don't know, because now you're talking about abuse of power. Now you're talking about this has nothing to do with any discretion. This is crossing a line, you know, getting phone numbers of elected officials and doing these things without warrants, et cetera. Anyway, the person that knows the most about it is with us, and that's the chairman of the House Judiciary Committee, Jim Jordan, is with us. And all right, so what are we now uncovering, and how bad is this, and what are the odds now that Jack Smith could be facing some type of charges?
3: Well, we know he lied to us. I mean, that's why we sent the criminal referral to Attorney General Blanche a few months ago, because he had said under oath that he did not get the contents of members of Congress's communications, when in fact he did. He did it in a roundabout way, going to the National Archives, getting communications from members of the administration who were talking to members of Congress. So he didn't properly filter that out. He didn't respect the separation of powers. So we know he did that. So we've already referred him. Now we find out he's getting the phone records of the chief of staff to the president of the United States. Now, at the time, she was his chief political person, helping run the campaign, but they were getting her, who she called, who called her, when it happened, how long it lasted, in real time. Remember, what he did for Congress is he went back in time. I want to know who Jim Jordan called for this 2.5 year period. I want to know who the Speaker of the House called in this 2 month period. He did that. But with Susie Wiles, he said, I want to know, it's a trap and trace. They want to know who she's calling in real time while they're investigating the president, while they're trying to indict the president. And I guess the big takeaway for me is, I guess we shouldn't be surprised, because this is exactly what Jim Comey and that crowd did back in 2016 when they laundered what came from the Clinton campaign, the dossier, took it to the FISA court so they could go spy on President Trump's campaign. Now they're spying on it again in 2024 by looking at who his chief, running his campaign, chief of staff, who she's talking to in real time. This is how egregious, this is how wrong it was, Sean. This is how much they were out to get, the length they were willing to go to keep President Trump out of the White House. And it is frightening, it is scary, and I sure hope that Todd Blanche takes what we've sent him and prosecutes Jack Smith on lying to Congress. But now it looks like it could be even more. And so I'm sure they're investigating this as well.
1: So John Solomon breaks this article, and this is what he writes. He writes, the Biden era FBI tracked the Trump family, including the first lady, Barron Trump, surveilled the future White House chief of staff. And that, of course, being Susie Wiles. And, you know, and it goes into great specificity and great detail. Now, to do these types of things, don't you need something called a warrant? You know, isn't there a legal process for this? Because this all came from these newly declassified records. You've had an opportunity to dig into these records deeper than anybody. But these documents, you know, released by the White House, detail what they call plasmic echo. And that was the probe led by special counsel Jack Smith, John Solomon says, into whether Trump improperly retained classified documents after

0: after leaving office. Okay. But their surveillance operation, you know, if this is not abuse of government power, I don't know what is, because you're now spying on political opponents. You know, how is that not weaponization, as we have talked about so often?
1: Yeah.
0: But this comes a week after Jack Smith faced this contentious Senate Judiciary Committee hearing over the investigative tactics and a separate probe into Trump's efforts to challenge the 2020 election. Okay, so please explain to the American people what's going on here and what's legal, likely legal, what's likely not legal, and what are things, what are the things you expect that Todd Bland should be doing?
1: Yeah. Well, we certainly know that when what they did to Congress, we know that that wasn't appropriate, because the Justice Department has now changed its policy and says you can't go get the records of members of Congress and tell the judge that, oh, like they did with Kevin McCarthy, that he's a flight risk, and therefore the carrier, AT&T or Verizon, can't tell their customer, in this case, the Speaker of the House, that you're getting his phone records, knowing who called him, when it happened, how long it lasted. So we know that that was wrong. It was constitutional. And we got the emails we've been able to uncover in our investigation, get the emails back and forth, where they express there's real concern here, but they're not going to know about it. They're probably not the target, being the members of Congress. So we can probably move ahead with it. That's the language they used in those emails. Well, the Justice Department has now changed its policy, saying we're not going to do this ever going forward again, not like they did with Jack Smith. So that was problematic. And then the fact that Jack Smith lied to us about it under oath is really problematic. And again, that's why we referred him. Now we have the same thing happening with the former president of the United States, the first family, his wife and son, and his chief of staff. In the heat of a campaign, you have that going on, which is, again, totally reminds me of what happened back in 2016. Same kind of effort there. So this is all stuff I believe that Todd Blanche is looking into. We will see what happens, what he decides to do. But we know for sure Jack Smith wasn't square with us. And then for Jack Smith to go 2 days after, or a couple days after, he testifies in front of the United States Senate about all these issues, and then to go to some, I think it was at some concert, and wear that shirt, just shows you his contempt for the rule of law, the process, and for how America works. And so I think, I mean, I can't believe it. Maybe months from now he wears that, but you wear it a couple days after? That makes absolutely no sense to me. That's just like giving the country the finger, and it's just entirely inappropriate in my mind.
0: Well, what do you make of these declassified records showing investigators at the FBI's Washington field office openly fighting back against the main DOJ, warning all of these people that they lack probable cause to raid Trump's residence, complaining, you know, that 5 weeks spent fixated on probable cause for a search warrant was actually hurting their efforts to recover the documents? Now, I want to give some context here. The FBI had been given carte blanche to look anywhere they wanted previously in Mar-a-Lago.
1: Yeah.
0: They went, and the room where, quote, the documents that everyone saw pictures of, had free access to. They were invited in to see it and called back a couple of days later and asked for an extra lock to be put on that door, which was complied with. So it's not like they wouldn't have had access if they asked for it at the time.
1: Yeah, the president himself said, come on in, guys, where do you want to go? Show them around. And then when they asked me to put the lock on the door, he said, okay, sure. And they did it. Again, underscoring that they were out to get him, no matter what. No matter what. We actually had people went in our investigation a couple years ago, we were looking at this as well, who said that they should have, the FBI agent said, well, why don't we just call President Trump's lawyers and see if they'll give us this information? No. We need to search warrant. We want to go in again. Well, why don't we at least, when we get there, call up his lawyers? They can meet us there, and we can do the search together. So his lawyers are present for everything. They see it all. No. We're not going to do it that way. We're going to come in. Like, they wouldn't do what the agents who would do this stuff suggested. They do it in a much more appropriate manner than what they wound up doing. And again, it underscores the attitude they had, the contempt they had, the focus they had, the agenda they had, all about getting President Trump.
0: Okay, so they were fixated on this search warrant. What about the people that were warning them not to go about it this way? The Washington office, the field office in Washington, FBI agents that were pushing back hard for them not to do any of this. And what light can you shed on how deep they went into the now chief of staff?

0: Susie Wiles' cell phone records? And were they actually listening? Were they monitoring this in real time? Because John Solomon's report said they were using a real-time monitoring tool.
1: Yeah, they were. But not to get the contents, but to get when the call happened. So in real time, they know, okay, Susie Wiles is calling. This is her number. She is calling this number. This number belongs to Todd Blanche, or this number belongs to someone that she's calling on their campaign staff. Maybe she's calling the other people in the campaign, or maybe she's calling a donor, or who knows what. So they're getting that kind of information, again, in real time. They're not getting what's being said in those conversations, but they're getting the fact that she's calling.
0: Well, they're getting what's said in those text messages, aren't they?
1: They're not supposed to get that. They're just supposed to get that a text is being sent at this time from Susie's number to that number, or being received by Susie's number from this other number. That's all they're supposed to get. They're not supposed to get the content. And to my knowledge, they didn't. But the fact that it's happening in real time, that's scary.
0: That's really scary. I mean, you know, real-time monitoring tools. By the way, I can tell you right now for a fact, that means any conversations I was having or text messages, all of that was recorded by Jack Smith. Why do I feel that, okay, for the 400th time, you know, Sean Hannity's records are going to be released to the public. Here we go again.
1: Yeah, that definitely happened.
0: It definitely happened because I was in touch with her.
1: Yeah, of course. We probably all were. That's what, again, understand, it was, you look at who Jack Smith subpoenaed for records, the bank records, the people, it's basically the Republican Party. And if that doesn't show you how political this thing was, you go to all the people he subpoenaed getting bank records, phone logs, unbelievable what this guy did. And God bless the American people. Thank goodness and Judge Cannon with her decision and what happened, that President Trump was not taken in front of a jury in D.C., for goodness sake. And the American people says, no, we want him in there so he can secure the border, so he can cut taxes and do the things that we told the voters we're going to do. But this was how political it was. That whole list, what was like 400? It was like basically the who's who of the Republican Party, big donors, organizations, conservative organizations. They were going after all of that, all to stop this guy. And the pattern is in 16, it was the Clinton campaign with the dossier and all that baloney, and Jim Comey used to go to the FISA court. Then in 2020, it was the 51 former Intel officials signing the letter saying, oh, the Hunter Biden laptop was a Russian information operation. And then in 2024, it was Jack Smith and all of this that we've been talking about. Three times they tried to do it. And thank goodness people saw through it.
0: You know, Lindsey Graham, before he died, said he was going to slap this guy with the biggest lawsuit he ever could for doing this. Is there any recourse for people whose privacy is violated like this, including the president? Any recourse at all?
1: Well, you know, there is. There was the fund the president had set up that was designed to help people who had been abused, and of course that wound up not happening. It was all in the context of Attorney General Blanche and his confirmation hearings and all. But that fund exists, and it's there at the Justice Department to compensate people who've been wrong. I mean, Merrick Garland used that fund. Remember, Merrick Garland used that fund to pay Peter Strzok and Lisa Page $800,000 and $1.2 million, respectively. I mean, that fund is there, so there is that avenue. And I know the president is still looking at ways for people who've been legitimately harmed by their government, their fundamental liberties. Some people have sued. We know of the gentleman who was home, his door was kicked in front of his, he was apprehended, under the FACE Act outside of Philadelphia, homeschool family. And, he was taken in front of a jury, found not guilty. He is now suing, the government for what they did to him. We actually had that guy come and testify. So there's that recourse as well. But certainly the best way to stop all this from happening is to prosecute people who did wrong. And we believe Jack Smith, as I said now, lied to us and he should be prosecuted.
0: But why would somebody that is already viewed as having been weaponized and politicized and has an agenda, if he wore that T-shirt, why would he do that?
1: Yeah, I asked myself the same question because someone told me about it yesterday. And one of our media people, and I'm like, I'm sort of thinking the same as you, Sean. Like, what's just to poke us in the eye? Is it to just give us all the finger? Like, what is he trying to do? Like, that

0: I mean, he's supposed to be neutral, Jack Smith. I'm not political on one way or the other. This is how he testified, both in our committee and in the Senate. This is how he testified. So he's supposed to be that, Mr. Prosecutor, Mr. Above Board, Mr. Go to the Hague, all this stuff he's done. And yet he, you know, 2 days later or a few days later, he's wearing that shirt. I don't know. I guess it's just like, sort of like sticking it to the, you know, in our face.
1: I mean, so I didn't think he looked well before your committee. What did you have the same thought or no?
0: Well, it's funny, Sean, because when we first brought him in late last year in a deposition, he was very strong in the deposition. I'm thinking, okay, this is the Jack Smith we've all heard about. He's going to be tough. Then when we bring him in front of our committee and the same with the Senate committee, in public, I thought he was pretty bad.
1: I thought it was awful.
0: Committee. Yeah, same here. And it's like, I don't know that we expected. Of course, he looks, we shouldn't say he looks like he's Mr. Stern and tough and everything, but he just didn't play that way in the public hearings, both in the House and in the Senate.
1: Jim Jordan, thank you, sir.
0: See ya.
1: All right, 800-941-SEAN, our number. You want to be a part of the program.
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0: 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Looking really nice out there. Not a lot of delays to be concerned with at this moment. AC Expressway, your travel time quick from 42 to the Black Horse Pike, about 30 minutes there. 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Delsey Drive is in great shape. 55 looks like a clear shot as well. However, if you are heading up to 42, there is a backup up that way at 42.
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3: Stockton University has a $20 million deficit and has notified several employee unions of its plan to lay off 21 staff members, 14 of them being faculty. University President Joe Bertolino informed the college community of the decision this afternoon in a letter to the students and families. In Little Lake Harbor, six residents at the terraces at Seacrest Village were honored for reaching or about to reach the age 100. The honorees are Esther Gerber, Hilda Gordon, Marianne Ralph, Eleanor Quirk, Dorothy Kirshner, and William Winterberg, who is a World War II veteran. They all range in age from 100 to 103. 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

0: I'm Taylor Riggs, and this is the Fox Business Report.
1: The major averages finishing higher with the benchmark S&P 500 and the tech-heavy NASDAQ notching record closes as Treasury yields ease from multi-year highs. AI optimism and hopes of strong corporate earnings also helped lift the market today. Most all of the 11 S&P 500 sectors were higher, with tech the best performer, while healthcare lagged. And most of the Magnificent 7 big-cap tech stocks gained, led by Amazon and Microsoft. Chip stocks jumped on AI demand, while software stocks rose, and cybersecurity stocks advanced with shares of CrowdStrike up 2% and hitting a 52-week high. The Dow winners, Caterpillar, Home Depot, and Cisco Systems. The Dow decliners, Salesforce, Boeing, and United Health Group. The Dow up 253 points, the NASDAQ higher by 122, S&P 500 up 45. That's your Fox Business Report. I'm Hillary Barsky, invested in you.
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2: All right, 25 now till the top of the hour, 800-941-SEAN, our number if you want to be a part of the program. Look, I think this is very, very important. Let's say you see a for sale sign in your front yard, not for your house, but for you. All right, it may sound absurd. I've never seen that before, Hannity. But did you know that your name, your home address, your phone number, your kids' phone numbers, their address, their relationship to you, even your politics and your religion, all of it is for sale by these data brokers. And there are tons and tons of them. And these people work search sites. I mean, for as little as $2, let's say you see somebody online and you find interest in them and you're a weirdo. For $2, you can research them and get all of that information because a file is being built on all of us. And these data brokers and these people's search sites will sell it to anybody. You know, even 60 Minutes did a story on how attackers use the data brokers to find their targets. I mean, you could literally pay for a list and get 1,000 names for about $70 of recently widowed millionaires. Well, why would you want a list like that unless you had some nefarious intention? Now, the good news is you can protect yourself and the members of your family if you go to incogni.com/Sean. 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All right. 800-941-Sean. All right. So in a second, we're going to get to Marsha in California. Marsha has a complaint, and I'm about to make her a little bit annoyed with what I'm about to do, and that is I am going to play Abdul El-Sayed. This was part of her part of his interview with Martha McCallum yesterday on terrorist designations for the Muslim Brotherhood. You know, he didn't want to criticize Hamas. Remember what he said? He didn't want to upset the people in Dearborn because after the Ali Khamenei was killed at the beginning of Epic Fury, he didn't want to upset people. They were upset already. This is the number one state sponsor of terror, and he's the leader, and he's been responsible for the deaths of untold Americans. Anyway, he just doesn't want to take that step and call a terror organization out for what they are. Listen.
3: I think terrorism is the act of political violence. So I will support a terror designation for any organization that is engaged in or committed to political violence.
4: Do you support the designations of the Muslim Brotherhood in those countries?
3: I want to understand.
4: Egypt?
3: Show me that they're engaged. Any organization is engaged in political violence. I will back a terrorist.
4: So on October 7th, the Egyptian chapter of the Muslim Brotherhood called for violent attacks against the United States, its partners and interests. The Jordanian Muslim Brotherhood supported Hamas.
3: So I
4: understand
3: that. And
4: they threatened Americans living in the region and our partners. So do you stand by those designations?
3: As I said, any organization engaged in political violence or calling for political violence is engaged in terrorism, and I would support those designations.
2: And then the issue, she pressed hard again. You know, the California streamer, Hassan Piker, on the campaign trail, invited, according to Hassan Piker, by Abdul El-Sayed on numerous occasions. And El-Sayed claims no relationship with the California streamer, his friend, his buddy, who's been out on the campaign trail with him. Listen.
3: This campaign was never about a streamer in California. This campaign was always about the price of gas and groceries, whether or not you could see a doctor when you get sick in the United States. I know every time I have a conversation here that he's going to come up. And the question is not about a relationship I got with a streamer in California. It's not a relationship. The reason I have a conversation with him is the same reason I have a conversation with you.
2: All right, let's get to our phones. Let's say hi to Marsha. Marsha is in Gavin Newsom's communist utopia known as California. What's up, Marsha? You don't like the fact that I'm playing these cuts and these clips. Why?
5: No, I do like that you're playing it. I just worry that we're not hearing

0: from the Republicans for offense. People who are listening to him who have no idea how out of touch he is. It sounds so great. And then we're not hearing anything from Mike Rogers or any Republican offense. That's what's worrying me.
1: Okay, well, I think I've had Mike Rogers on this radio show, my TV show, more than any one single individual ever. I don't know anyone that's had these candidates on more than me. So Rogers was on my show last week. It was on last Friday. I've been putting him on all the time. I've been putting all these important races, the candidates, the Republicans on. Some of them do a good job. Mike Rogers has done a good job, but some of them don't do that great a job defending themselves, to be very blunt with you. And if I can do a better job fighting for them on their campaign, you know, that's a problem if you're a candidate. I think you need to be strong, and if you want to lead, you've got to be a leader, and you got to be able to articulate a message to the people that you're asking to vote for you.
0: I get that. And being a conservative living in Southern California, I'm just worried about the midterms, like a lot of people are. I just think you're doing a great job. I just hope that the message gets out there and people hear from Mike Rogers, not only on your show, but other shows, because you're doing as much as you possibly can, we feel. And I don't know. I'm just worried, like a lot of people are. That's all. People just don't understand and don't know these other people and what they're about. They just hear free this, free that, and it sounds really good because things are really expensive right now. And I'm just concerned, just a concerned fellow Republican and fan of yours.
1: Well, I appreciate it. We're going to continue to do the work of getting this message out as best we can. That I can promise you. Anyway, I appreciate the call. 800-941-SEAN is our number if you want to be a part of the program. Back to our busy phones. Let us say hi to Todd. He's in Pennsylvania, the Commonwealth. Todd, hi. How are you? Glad you called, sir.
2: Great. Good afternoon, Sean. And it was great hearing from Jim Jordan. I like him. We need more wrestlers serving in the House and Senate because they know how to fight. But anyhow, I was calling. I feel a little perplexed. You and others are asking us to get out there, get fired up, get our friends and neighbors fired up to get out and vote. But just like you were talking with Marcia there, some of these reps, our candidates, don't seem to be fired up themselves. I wish they were. I believe they missed a great opportunity in the, of course, you remember Trump's State of the Union address. Of course you do. That's what you do. And I heard you talk about this before, but to remind the audience, at that address, he asked every member to stand up if they believe that their first duty to the American public was to protect them and serve American citizens and not illegal aliens. And every single Democrat stayed seated. And when I saw that happen, I thought, well, what a gift Trump just gave the Republicans. There's no way the Democrats are going to be able to recover from that.
1: You know what? Democrats can recover from a lot of things. And, yeah. You know, look, I am still in the position that I don't really know how this election is going to turn out. I take the position that Newt Gingrich has. You know, I've been following elections for a long time. Usually I get a feel for how an election is going to go. I can make the case that Democrats take the House and the Senate. I can make that case and explain why, and it will sound like an intelligent argument. I can make the case that Republicans will shock the world. My hope is, my great hope is that there's going to be a great awakening, and it's happening now, and that conservatives, Republicans, see that this is a tipping point, inflection point for our country, and see the danger of the radicalization of the Democrats and what it is that they have planned for the future if, in fact, they get in power. So, you know, the only thing I can control is what I say on these airwaves and my one vote that I have in the free state of Florida. What I'm saying to everybody else, if you get to decide how this sentence will be finished on election day or the day after or late into the morning the next day in 28 days. And that is Fox News can now project. Everybody collectively in this audience gets to finish and determine what will follow that statement.

because it's either going to be that Republicans hold the House and Senate, Republicans only hold one of the two houses, or the Democrats have taken control of Congress. That's basically how it's going to end. So I'm hoping that we can defy historical trends. We have an opportunity because they're so radicalized. And it really is going to be what every midterm is.

0: really trying to hide their, you know, their what they are.
1: Well, they are now. Now they're trying to just be slick and Gavin Newsom-like and just I think they've adopted the we're not going to tell people who we really are campaign strategy. So, you know, they're pulling the Abigail Spanberger, you know, playbook out. The AOC, that's woke 1.0 crazy playbook out.
0: Yeah, but I would just like to see the Republicans clobber the Democrats, figuratively speaking, of course, with that glaring affirmation that State of the Union address, you know, showed that, you know, it just evidenced their actions, evidence that they don't care about the American constituents.
1: Well, it's never been a bigger choice election, and there's the consequences will be real. Look, I've lost elections that I really wanted to win. I have. And I know what my strategy will be if, in fact, we don't win. But I'd rather not think about that now. With 28 days to go, I'd rather focus on having people understand that how high the stakes are. What is in play here? And that's why I keep referring people to my website so you can download the DSA's printed agenda that's on their website. I've never seen anything this extreme in my life. And that you can also look at President Trump's accomplishments. And as imperfect as some Republicans are, this is what he was able to get done in less than 2 years. And then make a decision, an informed decision, and then talk to your friends, your neighbors, your family members, and strangers, and anyone else you may run into, coworkers. Anyway, appreciate you, man. Thank you. 800-941-SHAWN, our number. Jan is in Tennessee. Jan, how are you? Glad you called.
2: I'm doing great, Sean. Thank you for taking my call. And thank you for having Jim Jordan on. I so appreciate his wisdom and energy. You know, that is how we have gotten to this place in the United States of America. The Americans have literally gotten so lazy that they get home from work, they pop open a beer, they sit in front of the TV and listen to all the mainstream media, and they take it as gospel. That is how we got where we are.
1: Well, a lot of that is true. I think Americans become complacent. I think a lot of Americans are tired. I think people work really, really hard in their life, and I don't fault them for being tired. Life is hard, but it's hard for everybody. But, you know, look, at the end of the day, if you're not focused on an election, you know, understand every election will impact and affect your life and affect the life of your children and grandchildren. They all matter. And, you know, with liberty and with freedom comes responsibility. And then into my mind comes the words of Ben Franklin, a republic if you can keep it. You know, this country has been the greatest wealth producing country ever based on natural law, God given rights and liberty and freedom and choices that people can make in their lives. Well, this is a choice election. This is an inflection point. You have two very different visions for the future of the country. So, you know, do you take it seriously enough to put in the time, the energy, the effort that is needed to make sure that the country is better off for our kids and our grandkids? That's what everyone's going to have to decide for themselves. I'm just telling you, there are enough people in this audience alone that can change the outcome of this election if everybody commits to doing their part. And that's what I'm trying to encourage people to do. Jan, we appreciate you. Thank you. God bless you. 800-941-SHAWN. You want to be a part of the program? Here's something everybody should do as well. You need a home security system, and you want one that is proactive, not one that is reactive. I mean, traditional security systems, sure, it's great. Somebody breaks into your home, and they'll give you a call, and they'll say, Linda McLaughlin, somebody has just broken into your home. By the way, if they break into her home, God help them. She'll be there so fast. 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Well, they will alert the 24/7, 365.

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3: A very fine day.

0: Tuesday, this traffic report is sponsored by Atlantic City Electric. Looking good out there. Not a lot of delays and everything pretty much sailing along with one exception. We'll get to that. First of all, AC Expressway is fine between 42 and the Black Horse Pike, just 30 minutes for the trip. Parkway also looking free of delays. Delsey Drive moving pretty well. Might tap the brakes here and there. Now, the only exception really to our nice traffic picture is on northbound 55, but that's as you get close to 42. So really kind of out of the area. But if you're headed that way, there is about a half hour delay on northbound 55 in between 47 and 42.
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0: and Brian Claypool will join us. But this has garnered a ton of attention around the country. We'll get to that, the legal aspects of it. We'll get to more of your calls coming up. 800-941-SHAWN if you want to be a part of the program. Now, on this 25th anniversary year of 9/11, our friends at the Tunnel to Towers Foundation honor the heroes like New York City Police Department Detective Eric Michael Calleja. Calleja dreamed of being a police officer and fulfilled that dream by joining the NYPD in 1994. Now, he worked his way up to the rank of detective, and he answered the call after September 11th, serving at Ground Zero in the many months that followed. In 2022, sadly, he was diagnosed with multiple cancers tied to his heroic service. 5 months later, he sadly passed away. He is survived by his wife, Marilyn, and his two children. Because in the Tunnel to Towers Foundation, they were able to pay off the mortgage on the family home through their Fallen First Responder Home Program. 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

0: marine parks. The investment from Anduril is going to be $3.7 billion and eventually create 3,100 jobs.
1: Fox Business's Edward Lawrence. Anduril says the new high-tech shipyard will make components for the Navy's Virginia-class submarines. Maryland's Democratic governor has called the shipyard the largest investment in the state in decades. Attorneys for Krista Pike, the convicted killer who survived an attempted lethal injection in Tennessee, now say she's awake and speaking as she continues to receive critical medical care, but they say her prognosis remains unclear. A national day of action in France as student protests over school conditions expand.
2: Tens of thousands of people taking to the streets, demonstrating and calling for equality in French schools. And during many of these protests, there have been some clashes between demonstrators and police, with officers using tear gas at some points to clear the crowd.
1: Fox's Jeff Paul in Paris. Thousands of arrests and hundreds of injuries reported. A mega Hollywood merger is now a done deal. Paramount completing its $81 billion takeover of Warner Brothers a year after Paramount was purchased by Skydance, which will be the name of the new company, bringing two of America's oldest movie-making studios together. That merger faced multiple lawsuits. Critics argue the settlements reached don't do enough to address concerns about job loss and fewer choices for consumers, including cable customers. 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
8: A bomb threat briefly shut down Cape May County Park and Zoo yesterday afternoon. County officials report the call came in to 911 just after 4 o'clock. The zoo went into lockdown and visitors and staff evacuated. The animals secured. After a sweep, everything was declared clear, and they also did another sweep this morning. Governor Sherrill appears to be zeroing in on five people to replace Del Caldwell as lieutenant governor after Caldwell resigned following allegations of sexual harassment. Sherrill has a deadline of November 9th to decide. In the meantime, the governor has taken former Shark Tank star Mark Cuban up on his word to offer to volunteer on the committee to figure out how to cut costs in the public employee health care plan. Sherrill told Cuban she would be in touch. In Atlantic City Sunday, a man died after being struck by a car at Iowa and Pacific Avenues. The driver remained at the scene. 69-year-old Duncan Oldham from New York was at the Phish concert at Boardwalk Hall. He was well known for recording the shows. An off-duty Atlantic City firefighter helped alert crews and assess a house fire in Margate a few weeks ago after spotting smoke while he was home with his family. He went into the home at North Granville Avenue in t-shirt, shorts, and barefoot and checked for occupants before notifying firefighters. In the WPG Talk Radio 95.5 newsroom, I'm Jill Myra.
9: You've probably heard all the

0: lot of people on the front lines of this case. Now, we have one other part of the story that's come out. More than 1,000 protesters furious marching on Cornell University's campus in support of the woman allegedly gang raped in a fraternity, demanding the resignation of the school's president. There are a lot of other things that are emerging in this case that are making it very, very problematic, not the least of which is Letitia James, appointed by Kathy Hochul, the governor, to be the lead on this. The problem is Letitia James has already come out with an opinion in this case, and she is on the side of this Jane Doe, this alleged victim in this case, saying her heart goes out to the victim. Here's what she said.
1: So let me just say my heart goes out to the victim, the survivor, and I stand with her and all individuals who unfortunately have been the victims of sexual assault. And my job is to ensure that the rights of students and that the rights of survivors and that all individuals on campuses all throughout the state of New York are safe.
0: Now, Letitia James is not the only New York politico that has involved herself. AOC has commented on the Cornell rape case. Quote, seven men lured a woman into a frat house, drugged her, gang raped her for 7 hours. And, you know, again, part of this then goes to the issue of tainting a jury pool, because this is making big news not only in New York, but all over the country. Listen,
2: just about 2 years ago, seven men drugged and gang raped a 20-year-old woman. They lured her in to a fraternity house. They drugged her with ketamine. They then posted to a group chat that she was incapacitated, and seven men took turns gang raping her for 7 hours.
0: What always bothers me in this case, now, I, you know, from what I'm reading and the comments and the conduct of kids at what's supposed to be an Ivy League institution are repulsive to me all across the board, especially the kids in this frat house. What I'm urging most people to do is what we always do on this show, and that is don't rush to judgment. David Schoen, former counsel, President Trump's civil liberties attorney, Brian Claypool, veteran trial attorney, here to discuss this. David, we'll start with you. I think it's case closed on the issue of Letitia James. She shouldn't be involved in the case. I don't know what to think overall. I just find the conduct of so many involved in this repugnant. But I think this is happening too often on too many college campuses. But that's my own personal opinion. What are your thoughts?
3: Yeah, well, there's no question about any of that. And I think maybe the most important thing you've said, which you've been true to your entire career, is that we have to keep an open mind. And that's where the Letitia James factor has no business in this case. I mean, she has her own checkered past. But beyond that, she's already said what the victim was forced to endure was horrific, unacceptable. We stand with you. This is a person, these are folks who have not been charged criminally. Case law is clear in New York. It's especially egregious for a prosecutor to make these kind of comments when the people haven't been charged. 1989 case, matter of death of manners, U.S. versus Smith, 2013. So that's problematic. But you're right. We don't know what happened. If you listen to the DA and the original complaint that the young woman made, he said that she never said she was drugged. She never said she didn't give consent and so on. A very different story from the civil complaint. On the other hand, the civil complaint is very detailed. What you've said is 100% accurate, that the texts are terrible. The conduct is terrible one way or another, even with consent. But let me just close with this. Important thing to remember on the question of consent. Consent is a defense to rape, and it can still be under 130.10 parentheses 1 of New York penal law. It's still an affirmative defense if the person has no reason to believe that the other party wasn't capable. So what the law says, 130.05, is incapable of giving consent if you're physically helpless or mentally incapacitated, which means unconscious, unable to communicate, your unwillingness could be asleep, or if somebody slipped you a Mickey, something like that. According to the statement she gave to the DA originally, as they've at least brought forth that statement, she wasn't in those conditions. And the idea that, you know, she was lured into a meeting with one or two of the boys doesn't appear to mesh with the facts. But none of us was there, so we don't know. And you're right. Keep an open mind.
0: Brian, let's get your take on this. And, you know, these alleged text messages of this Jane Doe to members of the frat house, both before and after the event, how problematic would that be in trying to get a guilty verdict?

0: in a court of law?
1: Hey, Sean, great to be back with you. That's a great question. The starting point here is, and by the way, I've represented a lot of sexual assault victims over the years, especially in civil cases. And now what I would do, Sean, is I try to generate evidence and then advocate for a criminal prosecution, right? But I will tell you firsthand that I've had many cases where there has not been a criminal prosecution, yet there is a civil case pending. Why? Because these cases almost always resolve based on credibility, right? It's what she said versus the Cornell 7 said, right? So why is that important? Because you always need to have what's called corroborating evidence, right? Something in addition to just what she says and they said. What do I mean by that? Let's look at her behavior after all this happened. Yeah, a lot of people would think that if somebody has been raped, for example, they go into the ER or their hospital and they get what's called a rape treatment kit. If she had done that, and then there's some evidence of maybe abrasions in her vaginal area or bruising on her body, that certainly would help promote a possible criminal prosecution, right? What else? Disclosures. Those are text messages. This investigation should be done more copious. And what do I mean by that? You've got to be looking at who she was messaging, who the frat brothers were messaging. Because what you usually find, Sean, is within, you know, a couple of weeks of something happening like this, that there are some types of admissions. For example, she might have texted her sorority sister, a family member, maybe even a therapist, and maybe the frat brothers are texting their buddies and maybe they're saying something incriminating. We've got to do a deep dive and find out whether there were any types of disclosures like that. But the last thing I want to say too is, like what Dave's saying, Sean, I'm telling you, there's a voluntary intoxication loophole law in place in New York, and that's not the fault of us. That's the fault of the House, the New York House that's been sitting on this law for 6 years to eliminate it. What that means is she can't argue if there's an indictment and a trial, she cannot argue that I was stoned, I was too intoxicated to consent. She can't argue that unless she could prove somebody forced her to take the alcohol and drugs.
0: Well, I mean, it seems like if you go by, you know, the things that were told or said in these text messages, David Schoen, it seems like there might have been a consensual part of this. And then you have this mass Snapchat that goes out to these fraternity brothers. And at that point, things take a turn dramatically for the worse. And it speaks horribly to the character, I think, of these kids that are in this fraternity. Am I wrong on that?
2: No, I think you're 100% right. That's the way one would read this case, trying to reconcile both what you said to the DA and what you reportedly said to the DA. And, you know, the facts that we have so far, there's some suggestion she consented to a threesome. At some point, according to the DA, she said she was physically attracted to one of them, and her drunken curiosity led her to agree to the other. But yes, there's no reason to believe that she consented to seven people, whatever it is, you know, having sex with her. But again, we weren't there. We don't know. We're going to have to look at all of the evidence. I think the case could turn on the text messages. These are horrible text messages among these punks, you know, at the fraternity saying, well, I don't need to repeat what they say. It's in the complaint. You know, these are terrible kinds of things. So much of this stuff starts at home. You know, who raised these kids to be like this and who doesn't monitor them? But I think one of the reasons the civil suit is filed, I think it's very strong likelihood Cornell will settle. You know, Cornell, it looks terrible that they had a couple of the boys, you know, write an essay. So now, you know, you have people demonstrating and so on as if they know the facts, and they don't. But that kind of things brings pressure on Cornell. Cornell is coming off having this Hassan Piker on campus recently with saying horrible anti-American things, anti-Semitic.
0: Well, they were chanting not once but a couple of times from the river to the sea at the event you're talking about.
2: Exactly.
0: Well, I mean, if you were to look at this case and the fact what investigators knew and were presented with at the time, what should their actions have been in your view?
2: I think the investigators did what they thought was appropriate. There's a suggestion there should have been an independent investigation by the DA. Maybe too much reliance on the Cornell police. Maybe there's an inherent interest in college police in shutting things down and not having a lot of publicity. I think that's the most legitimate complaint. There wasn't a bigger outside investigation. On the other hand, if you believe

0: what the DA and the local police say. There was no reason for that based on the young woman's own statements at the time. Apparently her friends told her to go to the police. She did that. And, you know, based on her own statements, unfortunately, you know, these cases work both ways. Brian is right. There are many victims of sexual assault. Criminal cases are never brought, maybe should have been, but he can prevail in the civil case. On the other hand, there are many false accusations out there. I represent one of them right now, a young man falsely accused in a rape case. It's horrible, the damage that it does on both sides.
1: All right, quick break. We'll have more with David Schoen, Brian Claypool on the other side. Then we'll get to your calls. 800-941-SEAN, our number, as we continue.
2: Are you ready to get out of the media spin room? 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
5: 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Looking pretty good out there. Very nice conditions on most of our highways. Volume is light on the parkway right now. In between AC Expressway and Stone Harbor, the trip time about 20 minutes. On the Atlantic City Expressway, looking good. Black Horse Pike to 42, about 31 minutes. No delays reported right now for Delcy Drive. Black Horse Pike has normal volume through the area. 55 to just a note, if you are traveling closer to the Philly area, northbound 55, about a half hour delay between 47 and 42.
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0: involved all the details of it. We don't know all the details yet. We're doing what we always do on this show. We're not rushing to judgment. We're talking about the Cornell 7 case. We'll get to your calls coming up. 800-941-SHAWN is our number. I mean, this is just hard, I think, for a lot of people to wrap their heads around. And I'm watching, in one sense, it's reminiscent to the Duke lacrosse players. Should they have hired these dancers or strippers to come to their house? No, they shouldn't have. Many of them left early. They were able to prove their innocence, but there was this massive rush to judgment. Brian, I'm beginning to sense that the public and commentators and news organizations and people with political agendas are moving quickly in that direction.
1: Yes, Sean, no question about it. Look, I'm a single dad. I've got a daughter the victim's age, right? I'm emotional about it. But what we all have to do is try to do what you said at the beginning of the show and what Dave's talking about. We need to have a detailed investigation, right? We can't rush to judgment because sometimes, Sean, people like what these kids did at the frat, it's abhorrent, right? But unfortunately, sometimes what people do that's immoral, right? Clearly immoral what they did. I was thinking about my daughter. If she's there, I hope she would never be there. But does that amount to whether it is illegal? And that's really what we have to be looking at here. And that's where you've got to be looking at the behavior of everybody after. You've got to apply the law, Sean. That's what I think a lot of people are missing when AOC comes out and says, oh, these guys gang raped her. It doesn't look good, right? It's awful behavior. But when you look at the law that's existing in New York right now, if you're the prosecutor, if I'm the prosecutor, you're the prosecutor, you should be just looking at one thing, and that is, will I be able to get a guilty verdict beyond a reasonable doubt in a criminal court? The question for Letitia James is not, I feel bad for her. We all feel bad for her, right? I do, you do, Dave does. But that's not the lens that you've got to be looking at. What's the existing law, right? It's not favorable to rape victims in New York. And then what is the evidence that you plug in there? And can you get a guilty verdict? You can't be promoting a political agenda in a criminal court in an alleged gang rape case.
0: I'm just saying to my audience, just there's too much we don't know about this case to come to any conclusion, except that the behavior, especially these kids in this frat house, were repugnant and awful and horrible. And I think too much of this type of behavior is going on college. Drug use, alcohol use, you know, it's like the 60s free love sex everywhere. And it's gone too mainstream. And this is it on steroids and human growth hormone. I do hope that justice is ultimately served in this case, but I would urge people to withhold their judgment until we know all the facts in this case. But it is horrible on the surface for sure. Thank you both. Appreciate it, Clay. Thank you, David. Thank you. 800-941-SHAWN is our number. 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
6: 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And please look at their videos online. All right. Mark is next. Mark is in Massachusetts. Mark, how are you? What did you think of the law that was signed, by your governor, Governor Healey, that allows abortion up to the moment of birth? And why hasn't that been a bigger issue in the state of Massachusetts where you live?
7: I don't know. Massachusetts has become like Vermont, like Oregon, like Washington State. It's completely blue. It's a night.
6: So it sounds like it's midnight blue, but whatever.
7: You know, between the mayor of Boston and the governor. You know, there's no difference between here again, Oregon, Washington, California. They're all off their rockers. And the main reason I put a call in, Sean, is that you know, the No Kings concert?

0: Yeah.
1: I pulled up some of the riders on the performers, bands like the Eagles and Bruce Springsteen, and the Foo Fighters, Madonna, and what they ask for before they do a performance. And they make the White House look like you know, a poor folks' home.
0: I mean, you're talking about their what's called a writer, which is what they want in their green room.
1: Yeah, for example, Madonna wants her dressing room to be draped in custom fabric, scented with lilies and white roses. She requests that her rooms for her children be furnished with identical pieces from her home to provide a seamless transition. Bruce Springsteen, he needs, and I can only get pieces of this stuff. He needs 21 dressing room couches, and all 16-foot-tall plants to create a right backstage environment. And he must have homemade chicken soup, heavy in the broth, and 2 99-cent bags of rolled gold pretzels with zero substitutes. And there must be a massage therapist and a nail, acrylic nail specialist on standby at all times. And I could go on and on.
0: Well, I think we get the point. Blue collar Bruce is anything but blue collar, right? And what he was charging on his last tour was astronomical. If you wanted to buy tickets to go to a Bruce Springsteen concert, so you know, I think he's just a phony liberal. And you know, none of these people mattered to me, to be very blunt. If they were going to have an impact on the political process, Donald Trump would not have been elected in 2024 because they were all coming out strongly against him. And the people will make their own decision. But, you know, whether or not they have some impact on the minds of some people, I don't know. But it didn't show up in 24. I'm hoping it doesn't show up this midterm year. And, you know, but like all of us, they have freedom of speech. They can do what they want. I choose not to go to... I would never go to a No Kings concert, a Madonna concert, a Springsteen concert. I have no interest in them. You know, people that are heavily political that perform, I have no interest in them at all. You know, I can't believe Madonna got away with, you know, I think an awful lot about blowing up the White House. Nothing ever happened to her. You know, or Johnny Depp talking about, when's the last time an actor assassinated a president? But, you know, these are the times we're living in. Mark, appreciate you, man. 800-941-SHAWN if you want to be a part of the program. Gary is in St. Louis. Gary, how are you? Glad you called, sir.
2: Excellent, sir. How are you today?
0: I'm good. Hanging in there. What's going on?
2: The question I ask is if it's frowned upon to stand outside of voting spaces and pay people to vote for particular groups, why does the Democrats and the radical socialists throw out things, and when they get elected, these things happen? And now we have individuals that are on government subsidies that all they do is live off that, keep voting for the party to keep them living.
0: That's what. Look, the true story in history of socialism, statism, communism, totalitarianism is always the same. You get these grand promises. You know, all of your anxiety in the world is going to be taken away. Everything's going to be catered to you and guaranteed by your government. Mamdani recently described what socialism is, the government's role in providing every service, everything that people will need in the course of their lives. There's one problem. It's been tried. It's been tried over and over again. It's been called many names. It's taken on many forms, many manifestations. You know, the current form is just called something different, but it is what it is. Collectivism, communism, socialism, but guaranteed, you know, babysitters for date night for mom and dad, and guaranteed daycare, and guaranteed health care, and guaranteed government jobs, and guaranteed government salaries, and guaranteed government healthy food and health care and everything in between. And the problem is, it's when you add it all up, what they're promising, it's $212 trillion. We can't afford it. And the second thing is, every time it's been tried, it's failed, and those

0: promises are never fulfilled. And you end up, you know, when all's said and done, with more poverty, a loss of freedom, and then you have given and empowered all of these people that then become more oppressive and more oppressive and more oppressive, and usually end up enriching themselves and not the people. So, you know, the most honest form of government is one that relies on a belief that rights come from God and governments instituted by men to protect the rights that are given them. And then there's something called liberty and freedom. And with liberty and freedom, you know, you then get to make your own decisions about your own life. What I like to encourage everybody on this program to do is to take this gift of liberty and freedom and use it to find your God-given talent, find a way to make money, provide for yourself, provide for your family, and don't ever believe any government promise that they're going to provide any government service. I would tell young people especially, don't think that Social Security is going to be there for you when you retire. I'd say the odds are high that it's not going to be. Even for older people at some point, I think they're going to means test it. I think they're going to cut benefits back because it's headed towards insolvency. Medicare, you know, we've learned nothing. That government fraud, waste, abuse, I mean, it is rampant. They don't run anything well. They can't even run the post office well. So it's frustrating to me that the government that has ruined schools, the government that can't provide law and order and safety and security in many places in this country, the government that raided the Social Security lockbox, the government that gave you Obamacare and that broke every promise of Obamacare, is now promising everything's going to be handled and taken care of, and we're just going to confiscate, if you empower us, steal this group of people's money and give it to you. And I guess that's appealing to some people. It's not appealing to me. What's appealing to me is that I am the master of my own destiny, and that I want to find the reason that God put me on this earth, and I want to work hard, and I want to provide for my own family. And I think you get a sense of personal satisfaction, confidence that comes with that, that's incalculable. I hope that answers your question. Let's say hi to Bill in New Jersey. Bill, how are you?
1: Good. How are you doing, Sean?
0: I'm good. What's going on?
1: Well, the one reason why I

0: go through East Germany. So I get into Berlin, which is West Berlin. It's in the middle of East Germany, and there's all these deserters. They're Soviet deserters, and they're trying to exchange their money at the exchange. They couldn't do it because their money was worthless. So what we did is we bought their money 7-1 so they could eat, and then we literally got in the car, drove through Checkpoint Charlie, made a right instead of a left, and went into the Soviet Union deeper. And because we had that little passport, I mean, not passport, because I had the little visa stamp on there, they would stop us at checkpoints, and we'd act all happy, and they'd let us go, right? So anyway, when we got to these towns, the towns had giant monuments that said, to the end of fascism in seven languages, and the stores were empty. This one town had this store with electronic stuff in it, right? And the electronic stuff was behind glass, and everybody was walking through like children looking at it, wishing they could get it. I bought some of it. It was bubblegum machine garbage, right? And the people were very nice, but they had absolutely nothing. They couldn't even afford soap. So by the time I was in that store buying that stuff, I was gagging. I didn't let them know it. I had to get out of there because I couldn't stand being around all the people that smelled so bad, you know, but out in the street, it didn't matter. But what I thought to myself at that point is, this reminds me of the Democratic Party and their communist housing they put in from the 30s through the 60s in America. And every American should be stuck here for a week so they can see what communism is. And the truth is it will never work. And that's with the poor countries, because those countries had nothing. The Russians stole everything from them. The people were very nice, but they were like little children wandering and stuff, you know, just seeing that garbage behind the glass, thinking it's something that they want someday, and they couldn't even afford it, you know. And it was the best experience I could say that I could have had in the late 80s. Because,
1: well, let me say this to back up what you're saying. I have met people that lived in the former Soviet bloc countries, former Soviet Union, people that have made the perilous journey from Cuba to America and have been fortunate to live here. Many of them live in South Florida, in Miami, that I've met, and I've been there. I've broadcast from that community, the Cuban American community. They're wonderful people, and they will all tell you the same thing. It is hell. And that every promise made was never kept, and they lived in poverty. And the government was so oppressive that, you know, they ruined the lives of so many. Never mind how many lives were stolen. Last century alone, you know, China, Mao, Stalin, Russia, Hitler, Mussolini, Tojo, Japan, Pol Pot, the killing fields, over 100 million souls are dead in the name of some ism. I can't even believe that this is where this country is now, that you have people advocating, making the same promises historically that have been made that will never be fulfilled, and people are buying it. And it's up to us to prevent them from getting power. And that's going to happen in 28 days. You get to determine the outcome, meaning you collectively in this audience. And I hope you choose wisely. 800-941-SHAWN is our number. You want to be a part of the program, Born on America's Darkest Day, 9/11/01. 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Heroes like U.S. Army Sergeant Mario Nelson. Now, he served in the National Guard. He did volunteer at Ground Zero after the 9/11 attacks. Now, later, Mario enlisted full-time in the Army, was deployed in Iraq, and sadly, Mario made the ultimate sacrifice. He was killed by a rocket-propelled grenade, and this being the 25th anniversary of 9/11, we are continuing to honor the cost of service and the enduring legacy of those who give everything for our liberty, for our freedom, for our country, for our communities. 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
3: Wrapping up nicely, this traffic report is sponsored by Atlantic City Electric. Heading toward the end of Tuesday, we're wrapping it up in great shape. Right now, our ride along the parkway is looking nice and clear both directions between the AC Expressway and Stone Harbor, about 19 minutes. We're also free of delays along the Atlantic City Expressway. That's been in great shape all afternoon long. Now, checking out the Black Horse Pike, no major delays at this point. Things moving pretty well. Route 9 also looking pretty clear. Routes in and out of Atlantic City are in great shape.
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0: If you recently bought an iPhone 18 Pro Max, you may want to hold on to the box. Scott Carr explains why.
1: Forbes is reporting some of the Pro Max models are experiencing connectivity problems with AT&T, which can cause users to lose cell service. Apple says some affected phones may need to be replaced, as AT&T has been contacting customers who may need a software update. If your iPhone 18 Pro Max is working normally, Apple recommends installing the latest software to help prevent issues. 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
0: And an outgoing OpenAI safety worker has penned a scathing essay in The Atlantic where he says the tech company's culture is broken. David Robinson says he used to write the safety reports when OpenAI had a major product launch. He argues that the risks posed by AI models are so great that their safety systems should be on par with a nuclear power plant. Tech Report, I'm Mark Mayfield.
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3: That's going to wrap things up for today. Hannity tonight, 9 Eastern on the Fox News Channel. We are loaded up. We've got the great one, Mark Levin, Jim Jordan, Jack Smith. How deep of political and legal trouble is he in? Brianna Lyman, Tommy Lahren, Jason Chaffetz. Set your DVR tonight. Hannity on Fox. We'll see you tonight. Back here tomorrow. 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

our number, 877-381-3811, 877-381-3811, and our three Senate candidate, Ken Paxton from Texas, will be on the program. We want him to win very, very much. Everyone from Paxton to Collins, Rogers, and everyone in between and around and throughout. We want to take the Senate and hold the Senate. We want to try and take the House if we can, and we're going to do everything we can here. Let me explain this quickly. Every election cycle, we do everything we can. Everything we can to advance the cause of liberty and constitutionalism here. They yak, yak, yak all over the internet. They yak, yak, yak all over TV. But we are the activists. You, me, Mr. and Mrs. America. And this is the greatest format for activism that exists. That exists. And we, you and me, Mr. and Mrs. America, we are the most expert at turning out to vote early and turning out to vote on election eve, and are doing everything we can to push our side to victory. Now, there have been many occasions during election cycles when there were Republicans we didn't support, or in primaries, there were Republicans that we'd oppose, typically incumbents, but nonetheless. And this is not that election. First of all, it's obviously not a primary, it's a general. But what we've been talking about here is all Republicans now, all of them. Regardless of whether you agree or disagree with some of them, it doesn't matter anymore. Because everything's on the line. We know that if the Democrats win, I don't care if they dress themselves up as moderates or Abraham Lincoln or whatever they do. Does AOC look a little like Abraham Lincoln to you, Mr. Producer? I think it's more Talib who looks a little bit like Abraham Lincoln, don't you? Yes, I think so. AOC doesn't look, I mean, say what you will, she's fairly pretty for a radical left-wing kook, but Talib to me looks a little bit like Abraham Lincoln. Nothing like him, please don't get me wrong. He had morals and ethics and principles and believed in liberty and the Constitution. She has none of those things. But in the right light, I would say she's got a Lincoln-esque look to her, certainly not a Lincoln-esque character, more of an Arafat character. Nonetheless, I digress. So this election is critical for a number of reasons. Number one, the Democrats will not bring down the price of fuel. For those of you who believe this is the key issue, they will raise it. Just as they did in California, where the average price is well over $7. For diesel, it's well over $8 a gallon. And people out there pay a price, a big price, just to drive from point A to point B. That will be all over America. Gas prices. Number two, electricity prices are highest in Democrat states. And there's a reason for that. It's called radical left-wing socialist policies. And so the high price of electricity in parts of the country will spread all over the country. So if you think your energy costs are going to go down under the Democrats, tell me exactly what is their proposal to bring down energy prices? Or to get out of Iran. That's very clever. That won't do it. President is right. He said about 100% of the oil that was flowing through the Strait is now flowing through the Strait. It has nothing to do with that. We are now producing more oil in this country than any time in American history. And you have Democrats who are still fighting pipelines in the country. In other words, sabotaging this. You have Democrats who are fighting new refineries or even expanding existing refineries. They will drive up the price. They will create shortages. There will be no affordability. There won't be availability.

What about food? Well, how are the Democrats going to bring down food prices? I'm very curious. By driving up fertilizer prices? That's not going to bring down food prices. So how are they going to do it? They're not going to do it. Last time they were in power, food prices skyrocketed, just as fuel prices skyrocketed, electricity skyrocketed. What about housing prices? Housing prices were higher under the Democrats just 3 years ago. How are they going to bring down the price of housing? How are they going to do it? By driving up the cost of wood, cement, aluminum, and other metals? Exactly how are they going to drive down the cost of housing? And tell me, as a matter of fact, ladies and gentlemen, where have the Democrats ever driven down the cost of anything? Anything. The most expensive place on the earth is in a Democrat-run blue city. The most dangerous place. The place that is overflowing with illegal aliens. I mean, just see. They can run on a theory. They can run on a promise. Look at the reality. They're going to open the borders again. And this time they're going to cripple federal law enforcement, including the Border Patrol and ICE. And so if you think all these Islamist mocks and these facilities and all these other people in this country doing us harm in many respects, taking from your Medicare program and your Social Security program, all on the dole, who haven't paid a damn thing into the system, you think it's bad now? It'll be unstoppable on top of all this if they get their way. You've been watching TV? Have you been on the internet at all? Have you been seeing what's going on in Paris, France? You've been seeing what went on in London and other cities in England? But Paris, France as a country, is now in the midst of a civil war with one side fighting the war and the other side trying to contain it. The Islamists are on the loose. They're burning schools. They're burning hospitals. They're burning firemen. They're burning the faces of innocent women. The same thing you saw being done in the Middle East is going on now in France and goes on in Britain. Massive rape gangs, massive. Tens of thousands of British girls have been raped, kidnapped for months at a time. It was covered up by the radical left-wing British government. What about our own country? The infiltration goes apace. The head of CARE, the man who founded CARE, in a room in the Marriott Hotel at the Philadelphia airport, CARE, which is a Hamas-linked front group, which means it's Qatar-linked, it's terror-linked. The Democrat Party embraces it. The Democrat Party goes to their fundraising events. Chris Van Hollen was just there, and they work with the Muslim Brotherhood, the biggest terror organization on the face of the earth, funded heavily, heavily by Qatar. Yes, they've told us what they're going to do, and they're doing it. Because in every Democrat state and city and town, they are embraced, they are promoted, and they are advancing. And they are advancing. In Republican states and Republican towns, they are advancing. They're advancing because local zoning boards and planning boards don't stand up to this. They don't stand up to it. Honestly, ladies and gentlemen, among elected officials, there's only a few voices out there who are calling this out daily. Few voices. Most of them are local officials or a member of Congress here and there. They're not governors. Very few senators. Couple. One of them that does is Ted Cruz, and boy, does he come under a vicious assault from the fans of J.D. Vance. What's that all about? And so we're going to keep talking about the import of this election every time I'm on the air, in big ways and small. It's important. Ever hear of NatCom, America? Of course you haven't. NatCom, it's, despite as it's propaganda, it's basically kind of an inside the beltway

pseudo-intellectual movement by a gentleman named Harzani. I've never met him. I think he's both Israeli and American. He's a professor over there. He's come up with this national conservatism. It's something that you'll hear the vice president embrace. You'll hear some of his, or a lot of his supporters embrace national conservatism. Very ill-defined, it's very ambiguous, and to the extent it is defined, in some ways, it doesn't even make any sense. But they'll use something, they'll say, it's like America first. Every nation should look out for itself. Well, of course every nation should look out for itself. But in looking out for itself, it has to do a number of things, doesn't it, America? I opened the show with this civilizational war that we're involved in. And certainly the Marxists and the Islamists are committing these acts against us and the rest of the West, especially Europe, especially Israel, but we're targeted now too. The Marxist Islamists. So of course we're interested in what's best for America. But this battle against the Marxists and Islamists, they view it as a global battle. They view it as internationalist. They are not hemmed in by borders. Remember, I've told you about Khomeini in 1979. His book, they call it the Islamic Mein Kampf. He wasn't interested in just taking over Iran. That was a launching point for him. Islamism, this radical Muslim ideology, Islamism, knows no boundaries. It's an ideology. It's a movement. Communism knows no boundaries, as we well know. It is a movement. It's an ideology. It is a global ideology. And this they share. Communism / Marxism, I use them interchangeably, and Islamism. So if we're now going to commit to so-called nationalism, because it is a word that can mean many things. That's part of the problem with it. It's very imprecise. But it can be used for good and it can be used for ill. It was used for ill during the Third Reich, National Socialism. Nationalist is often used by socialists. Our Constitution is not about nationalism, it's about federalism. So this whole idea where they're trying to invent a new ideology, what else does it involve? It involves isolationism. It involves socialism light. This is why I tell you they're way off the mark. And I could spend a lot more time on it, and I will another evening. But for now, it's not about nationalism. It's about Americanism. Nationalism is not per se a unique concept. It's not a new concept. Americanism is unique to America. Our Constitution is unique to America. Our Declaration, our founding document is unique to America. Our entire system of government, the way it's been set up, is unique to America. Our culture is unique to America. And I say unique in a very positive way. It's great, in a great way. So we're not promoting nationalism, which kind of bulldozes a whole bunch of concepts and principles that we believe in. We're promoting Americanism and all the unique aspects of what that means and all the central core principles of what that means. Talk about nationalism is very sloppy. It's very ambiguous and imprecise, and yet it can be easily abused. Americanism as a word, as a term, as an understanding, cannot be. Now, people can pervert it and lie about it, but in and of itself, it's not susceptible to being perverted. It has very basic and sound principles and beliefs and values. Not so with nationalism. Nationalism could be fascism. Nationalism could be communism. Nationalism could be Islamism. Nationalism could be democracies, but they don't tend to be. And there's nothing new about the concept. Theodore Roosevelt talked about it all the time. He wrote about it in the New Republic. Theodore Roosevelt was a progressive. I know this is hard to stomach, but he was.

0: He was. And a lot of the so-called conservatives, like Bill Kristol and his ilk, who made a radical left turn, they talked about national greatness conservatism, national greatness conservative. I criticized them in Liberty and Tyranny. So there's nothing new about this. It is a distraction, and it could well be dangerous. We'll be right back.
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2: 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South Jersey Traffic.
4: A couple delays.

0: A couple delays wrapping up. 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Our delays are a little bit out of the area, but worth knowing about if you are going to be traveling southbound 55 in the Pittman area. It is backed up, and also northbound on 55 approaching 42. Been dealing with a couple of accidents causing delays. Everything else moving pretty well. AC Expressway nice and clear for the length. Parkway is also looking fine. We've had ongoing work in Atlantic City with the milling and paving of Atlantic Avenue underway between Tennessee Avenue and Albany Avenue. That is nighttime work.
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2: The Atlanta County Prosecutor's Office has established a dedicated domestic violence unit. The announcement coincides with Domestic Violence Awareness Month. The unit will provide specialized investigative and victim advocacy resources dedicated exclusively to domestic violence matters. An off-duty Atlantic City firefighter helped alert crews and assess a house fire in Margate a few weeks ago. After spotting smoke at a home on North Granville Avenue, Captain Tim Schwegman was barefoot wearing a t-shirt and shorts when he went into the home to notify the other authorities and also help get the residents out of the house. It was badly damaged, but no one was injured. Upper Township residents have a new place to exercise. Press of Atlantic City reports a new fitness court opened at Amanda's Field off Route 50. The facility was made possible through a $1.13 million grant from the Cape May County Open Space Program and the National Fitness Campaign. And in Little Egg Harbor, six residents at the terraces at Seacrest Village honored for reaching or about to reach the age 100. The honorees Esther Gerber, Hilda Gordon, Marion Routh, Eleanor Quirk, Dorothy Kirshner, and William Winterberg, who is a World War II veteran. In the WPG Talk Radio 95.5 newsroom, I'm Jill Myra.
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0: just like it is in France, the left in France continues to gaslight the Islamists, continues to work with them. They're doing it in our country. They're doing it in Britain. The difference in major part between our country and those two countries is we have Donald Trump at the helm. They have radical left-wing governments at the helm that actually embrace the destruction of their own society because they think that they're going to be all-powerful forever, one-party rule, when in fact they will be devoured too. Now we have in Cut 13, a California Enam, Mark Manley, on September 12th of this year. Cut 13, go.
1: The story we were told is somehow magically a couple of dudes in a cave, a couple of dudes that could barely make a flight simulator test with a couple of box cutters from Staples, managed to somehow thwart and defeat the most powerful military in the world.
0: Okay, let's stop there. Just look how he does this. Terrorism is not about terrorists taking on the most powerful military in the world. They're not called combat troops. They're not called regular army. They're called terrorists because they attack civilians. They do not honor even the rules of war, the Geneva Conventions and things of that sort. They're terrorists. Terrorists. So it wasn't a matter of defeating the most powerful military in the world. It was a matter of getting on a plane with unarmed citizens and slaughtering all the people on the plane by taking over the plane. Go ahead.
1: The most surveilled building in the world, with there being no credible record. And we were told that these people...
0: Oh, here we go.
1: ...were like James Bond on steroids, that they were able to fly a building, ironically, the size of a skyscraper, 10 feet off of the ground with no footage, and managed to not only strike the Pentagon, but it struck it so well that it basically disappeared. There was no wreckage. I mean, we can kind of laugh about all these things now, and we feel a little bit more...
0: And nobody's laughing, a-hole. And notice how this works. On the one hand, they celebrate what took place. On the other hand, they claim no responsibility for it. It's an inside job. It was, you know, Israel and the Jews. That's where he's going with it. The woke right neo-fascists think that's great. Because in whether they reject it or not, openly, they really are, in the heart of hearts, they are Hitlerian. Absolutely Hitlerian. So from Dearborn, Michigan, to California, to New Jersey, to Plano, Texas, to Palm Beach, Florida, Orlando, Florida, Tampa, Florida, to Philadelphia, Pennsylvania, to New York, East Coast, New England, Atlantic states, southern states, southwestern states, midwestern states, Pacific states, including California, Texas, I think I mentioned, it's everywhere. Right now. And the Democrats see an opportunity. They look at what's going on in France. You heard a single Democrat condemn it loudly, Mr. Producer? Have you? I haven't heard one. Have you heard Bernie Sanders condemn what's going on in France or Britain? Have you heard a Sunday news host ask them? Ask any Democrat, will you condemn what's going on? No. I put it in the truthful terms of what's taking place. This is an Islamist crusade. It is a global crusade. Those who believe in Fortress America, as Reagan condemned it, then we are bound to be defeated. Civilized nations with governments that care about their countries need to stand shoulder to shoulder. This has been internationalized. Communism, Marxism, is a globalist international ideology. Islamism is a globalist international ideology. And we cannot defeat it

0: over the world on our own. We need allies. We need friends. We need other intelligence agencies. We need to share information we have on certain individuals through various databases. That's real Americanism. That's real America first. Nationalism is isolationism. Could be fascism. Could be Marxism. I'm sure the Muslim majority countries believe in nationalism for their countries. And what you're hearing is, that's right, they should. That's good. Well, they can believe whatever they want. I'm not worried about what they believe. I'm worried about what we believe in order to defend ourselves. And we need alliances and we need allies. The country wouldn't exist but for our French allies at Yorktown. That's correct. This country, in World War II, we would not have defeated the Nazis without the help from Britain and, believe it or not, Russia. And they wouldn't have defeated them without our help. Alliances, where there are shared interests, doesn't mean we have agreement across the board. That's so stupid. We don't have an agreement in this country across the board. That's not the point. The point is that there's the civilized world and there's the barbarians. The civilized world needs to destroy the barbarians. And unfortunately, in a number of these Western countries, they've relied on Marxist, leftist governments that have done to those countries what the Democrats want to do to our country. They started to do it in the 4 years under Biden and before. And they are hell-bent on doing it in an even much more aggressive way should they come into power. They have no idea how to reduce prices since they jacked them up, whether it's energy, whether it's food, whether it's housing, whether it's anything else. That's not what they do. They tax, they control, they regulate, they centralize, they dictate. That's what they do. That's why they hate capitalism. Capitalism goes with free will and individualism. But they hate that, don't they? Yeah. I'll be right back.
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3: Clearing up nicely, this traffic report is sponsored by Atlantic City Electric. Looking good out there. Beautiful fall evening on the EC Expressway. We're free of delays both ways. Volume looking light. Parkway also in excellent shape. The main issue that we've had is actually closer to the Philly, South Jersey area is northbound 55 with about a half hour delay from 47 up to 42 in between there. And we've had an ongoing accident situation to deal with. But around our area, not seeing any major issues for 55. Looking good as well for the Parkway and on Delsey Drive.
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America, my fellow Americans, look around. The Fed just hiked rates again. Interest on the national debt is bigger than ever. It's over $1 trillion. It's bigger than the war budget. The debt is now well above $40 trillion, heading to $50 trillion. Social Security is broken 6 years, Medicare in seven. The Democrats want to take Medicare and give it to everybody, including illegal aliens, which will completely destroy it. And those of you who've paid into it and are on it, you will suffer the most. Those of you who have private health care plans that you like, including union members and others, those will be confiscated from you. You will go on the government system. And you won't like it. Obamacare writ large. None of this screams stability. None of it. If your retirement is mostly stocks and bonds, you may be taking more risk than you think. And when you're near retirement, a sharp drawdown at the wrong time can do real damage. Real damage. Now, I'm not saying panic. I'm saying diversification with intention. 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A major publication calls it the number one secret account that Americans and their smart money that they use to hedge against instability. Precious metals, gold and silver. 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And by the way, they have an absolutely free gold and silver guide. 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And Monetary Gold has been around for over a quarter century. You know, you got these fly-by-night companies that have been around a couple months, maybe a couple years. They hire some actor. They hire somebody else, and they put out. That's not Monetary Gold.

0: an actor. You and I are at a national town hall meeting every weeknight. And I shoot straight with you. And I've used this company and I like this company. So you ought to give it a shot. Seriously consider diversification. If you're all in paper and only in paper, I just laid out for you just some of the problems that are coming and that are here. 877-NOW-GOLD. 877-NOW-GOLD. I want you to keep an eye on what's going on in France. It may not interest you. But if we lose this election and this keeps up, we will become France. And I would argue it'll be worse. Because our governing system is more federalist than theirs. Theirs is much more centralized. And so you could have a situation where, particularly in blue states, the Marxist Islamists have a big, big foothold. And you know what states I'm talking about, New York, New Jersey. If Mike Rogers loses in Michigan, certainly there, that'll put a hurricane worth of wind behind their backs if they're able to elect a jihadi to the United States Senate. What'd you think about that? How shocking that would be, how we would truly betray our children and our grandchildren. Truly. How many of you go to church? How many of you go to synagogue? How many of you read or have read the Bible? How many of you are faithful Christians? Whatever denomination you are, how many? How many of you are faithful Jews? How many of you are faithful Buddhists or Hindus and so forth? This ideology intends to destroy you, and they intend to destroy your belief system. That's the plan. That's what it compels. It truly does. This is not some, you know, hysterical talk. This is not some attempt to fearmonger. This is a fact. All through the Middle East and Africa, look at the damage and the horrendous inhumanity. All through Europe now, parts of the United States. This is here. This is the real thing. And all you're asked to do is vote. Vote. Is it really that hard? I'll be right back.
1: A sports performance psychologist is highlighting the negative mental health impacts of pushing children too hard when it comes to youth sports. Dr. Joseph Galasso of Baker Street Behavioral Health says his practice is seeing an increase in families seeking help for their children, feeling stress and anxiety over the pressure to perform well.
2: These kids who are feeling the effects of stress because they're so invested in these sports that they're just overwhelmed. Their bodies, their minds are overwhelmed, and they're having trouble keeping up with things that they need to do in their daily lives.
1: Galasso says if a child is not having fun, it's either too much or the wrong sport. The American Cancer Society highlighting action that can be taken to lower the risk of women getting cancer during this Breast Cancer Awareness Month. The organization conducted a survey of 33,000 U.S. women and found risk factor awareness is high, but many women are not taking action to lower the risk. The American Cancer Society says most women are aware drinking alcohol raises risk, but 69% drink. Health update, I'm Scott Pringle.
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3: Another strong message for Iran. I'm Lisa Lacera, Fox News. President Trump at a Navy shipyard near Baltimore this afternoon, but the Tehran was on top of mind.
4: We have to finish up, and it's only a question of which way. Do we want to do it the nice way or the not so nice way? And pretty soon you'll find out.
3: The president saying Iran is weak and ineffective and we need to finish it off. On the shipyard, the president said it'll be called Arsenal 2 and will focus on building next generation submarines. When he returned to the White House, the president was asked if he has spoken with Russian President Vladimir Putin about the possible case of plague in a Siberian lab.
4: I have a call scheduled.
3: A 28-year-old scientist died at the Anti-Plague Institute, authorities say from pneumonia with an unknown cause. Cornell University bringing in a former federal official to oversee the investigation of a 2024 sexual assault on campus.
5: New York Governor Kathy Hochul at an unrelated event discussed Cornell University's choice of Obama-era DOJ official Sally Yates to investigate the sex assault Jane Doe said took place.
6: Find out what happened, but also to make sure it doesn't happen again. You know, this is about finding out how we can just change the culture.
5: For the first time, we know the name of one of the accused frat brothers, Gilio Lopez. His attorney, Andrew Miltenberg, reacted to Yates' appointment in a statement expressing support for the review and hopes for an honest look at the evidence in the case.
3: Fox's Gernal Scott, the woman sued the university, 7 former students, the fraternity, and others last month. No criminal charges have been filed. Cornell says it expelled some students. Actress Eva Marie Saint, who won an Academy Award for her first movie, On the Waterfront, and starred alongside Cary Grant in the Alfred Hitchcock classic North by Northwest, has died. She was 102. 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
11: Stockton University has a $20 million deficit and has notified several employee unions of its plans to lay off 21 staff members, with 14 of them being faculty. University President Joe Bertolino informed the college community of the decision this afternoon in a letter to students and families. A bomb threat briefly shut down the Cape May County Park and Zoo yesterday afternoon. County officials report the call came into 911 a little after 4 p.m. The zoo went into lockdown. Visitors and staff evacuated. Animals were secured after a sweep. Everything was declared clear, and they did an extra sweep this morning. Governor Sherrill appears to be zoning in on 5 people to replace Dale Caldwell as lieutenant governor after Caldwell resigned following allegations of sexual harassment. Sherrill has a deadline of November 9th to decide. In the meantime, Governor Sherrill has taken former Shark Tank star Mark Cuban up on his offer to volunteer on the committee to figure out how to cut costs in the public employee health care plan. Sherrill told Cuban, "I'll be in touch." 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
1: 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Our number, 877-381-3811, 877-381-3811. How come when these reprobates and miscreants and malcontents, some of them are politicians, some of them are not, how come when Chris Murphy goes to Qatar and Saudi Arabia, he's from Connecticut, he's not accused of selling out his country to Qatar and Saudi Arabia? Now, this is a senator who is an awful human being. He is a dastardly hack. Wants to be president, if you can believe it or not. President of what? Our country? And how come that never happens? And I would ask the people of Connecticut, so close to New York City, given the role of Saudi Arabia and Qatar in 9/11, does it trouble you, does it bother you that you have this senator pound around with these monarchs as if there's some, I don't know, there's something going on between them? May I say that? I think I did. By the way, I'll be on Hannity tonight, 9 p.m. Eastern, immediately after this program. Hope you'll check us out on Fox, Hannity tonight. It's just amazing to me, but you need to keep something in mind. Since Qatar funds a lot of this, a lot of it, Saudi Arabia funds a lot of this. I don't care who thinks they're our friends. I don't think they're our friends, and I've been saying that for years, because they're not. Because they're not. These are the same Democrats who are beholden to them, and these are the Democrats who are going to usher in even more of their population into our population. I just don't know how this even attracts 40% of the vote, let alone a potential majority of the vote. I really don't. It's really shocking and stunning to me that the Democrat Party can win any seats, given what it stands for, quite frankly, in any state. In any state. It's really quite awful. President of the United States in Nebraska at a rally yesterday, and he is breaking his back trying to save this country by electing Republicans, even some Republicans who are not the best candidates. My attitude is the same as his. I don't care who they are. Vote for them. That's our responsibility. We're the sovereigns. It's the consent of the governed. It's our country. This is the opportunity we have. This is not an election to ignore. We need to treat this. President says treat it as if he's on the ballot. I'll put it my way. Act like it's a presidential election. So you turn out in those kinds of numbers. And we will destroy the Democrats in the midterms if we do that. But here he is, the president, at a rally yesterday in Nebraska. Cut one, go.
2: Well, they're all saying we're in trouble in the midterms. You know, they can take all the stuff that we gave you, the biggest tax cuts in history, a great border, best border we've ever had, all the things that we did. I could stand here for 20 minutes and talk to you about it. It could all be taken away if you start losing a couple of little elections. It's all gone. All of your tax cuts will be, your taxes will be double, triple. You'll end up in a depression. You'll end up in a depression with these people. But early voting is underway right now. And early voting or on election day, November 3rd, you go out and vote. You got to go out and vote. And we want to make it, as Kamala would say, did you hear her the other day, Kamala? She said, we have to make the election too big to rig. Oh, that was... She stole my line. She got killed even by the Democrats on that one. Make it to. Can you imagine Kamala? She's about 2 years late. She said, we have to. Did you hear that? She said, we have to make the election too big to rig. I said, I can't believe she stole my line. She stole a lot of things that didn't work out too well.

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0: is South Jersey's news authority.
1: Krista Pike is awake and speaking after being critically injured during a botched execution attempt last week in Tennessee. That from her attorneys, Pike had been intubated and on a ventilator as she remains at a hospital in Nashville. Pike survived receiving two injections of pentobarbital during last Wednesday's failed execution. All executions in Tennessee have been paused as a result. President Trump has been in Maryland today announcing an investment in a submarine parts-making facility in Baltimore. A $3.7 billion investment from defense contractor Anduril in a Baltimore shipyard to make parts for Virginia-class submarines. California Governor Gavin Newsom, the latest to weigh in, taking to X to slam President Trump over remarks he made during a rally in Nebraska last night.
2: The President of the United States, the same one who sent in the National Guard into Los Angeles, just invited Iran to take out Los Angeles and San Diego.
1: The White House says Trump was referring to the threat Iran could pose if the regime was allowed to develop nuclear weapons and was not calling for any attacks. L.A. Mayor Karen Bass also weighing in.
3: I, as many Angelenos were horrified by the words that came from our president last night that essentially said that the city of Los Angeles and the city of San Diego were expendable and invited a foreign country to attack us.
1: Bass says the role of the president's to protect the country, not encourage attacks on American lives. Forecasters say a disturbance in the Gulf now has a 90% chance of forming into a cyclone. Will Redmond with the National Weather Service says the system's expected to become a tropical depression over the next couple of days.
4: We're probably not going to have direct impacts from it. It looks like once it does become a cyclone, it's going to be steered towards somewhere in the Texas, Mississippi, Louisiana area.
1: He says the storm could bring king tides to South Florida. They're expected to start tomorrow, which could mean even more flooding than the last round. I'm Scott Carr.
5: Atlantic Medical.

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1: From ABC News Tech Trends. Yet another Amazon Prime Day has arrived. This one is a 2-day sale with steep discounts expected across home essentials, gadgets, and early holiday gifts. The last Prime Day, which happened over the summer, drove around $26 billion in spending. While prices are being slashed on some parts of the web, they're going up elsewhere. Google's mid-range smartphone, the Pixel 10a, just got a price bump. It's now $100 more expensive, starting at $599. The 10a was criticized on launch earlier this year for sharing too much with the previous generation, Pixel 9a. You're soon going to see more advertisements in ChatGPT. Now, the ad section of that chatbot will feature full images of an advertised product. When ads launched in ChatGPT earlier this year, they were just company logos and a few words. The AI industry is struggling to monetize the technology in the face of extreme spending. With Tech Trends, I'm Mike Dabusky, ABC News.

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7: And an outgoing OpenAI safety worker has penned a scathing essay in The Atlantic where he says the tech company's culture is broken. David Robinson says he used to write the safety reports when OpenAI had a major product launch. He argues that the risks posed by AI models are so great that their safety systems should be on par with a nuclear power plant. Tech Report, I'm Mark Mayfield.
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10: The Atlantic County Prosecutor's Office has established a dedicated domestic violence unit. The announcement coincides with Domestic Violence Awareness Month. The unit will provide specialized investigative and victim advocacy resources dedicated exclusively to domestic violence matters. In Little Egg Harbor, six residents at the terraces at Seacrest Village were honored for reaching, or about to be reaching, age 100. The honorees are Esther Gerber, Hilda Gordon, Marianne Routh, Eleanor Quirk, Dorothy Kirshner, and William Winterberg, who is a World War II veteran. They all range in age from 100 to 103. An off-duty Atlantic City firefighter helped to alert crews and assess a house fire in Margate a few weeks ago. After spotting smoke at a home on North Granville Avenue, Captain Tim Schwegman was barefoot, wearing a t-shirt and shorts. The home was badly damaged, but no one was injured. And Upper Township residents have a new place to exercise. Press of Atlantic City reports a new fitness court opened at Amanda's Field. That's right off Route 50. The facility was made possible through a $1.13 million grant from the Cape May County Open Space Program and National Fitness Campaign. 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

you going to take? Excuse me. Seriously. I have to come on here, and I'm going to. It's okay by me, but night after night, to urge people to vote early. If you can vote early in your state, by God, go vote. You should be the first one. You should be demanding your right to vote immediately. You've got to cancel the vote of a communist. You've got to cancel the vote of an Islamist. Of a Democrat who's buying into all this. You got to cancel their votes by voting. We need to outvote them as a patriotic population against those who hate the country. This is our generation's responsibility, yours and mine. We didn't go to war, you and me, our family. Even what's going on in Iran, 99.9% of us are unaffected, our families directly. But this is our battle. This election is our battle. It's our political Gettysburg. That's what it is. Americans of all stripes, of all backgrounds, have stood up in the past. We've united together. We've united together to defeat evil, whether in our own country or overseas, whether communists or fascists, whatever the challenge, whatever the evil. And now it's right in our face. Much of Western Europe has been and is being conquered right in front of your eyes. We cannot allow it. Already we look at our streets. We look at our communities. Already. This is metastasizing. Local zoning boards whose members are political appointees. Screwing us left and right. Planning commission screwing us left and right. Not just Democrats, but Republicans too. But mostly Democrats. Our system is being played. Our Bill of Rights are being played. Those radical lawyers in black robes who pretend to be judges, they're in on it. The media are in on it. I'm attacked relentlessly. The president's attacked relentlessly. The ambassador to Israel is attacked relentlessly. My stepson is attacked relentlessly. Why? Because we stand up for Americanism, the rule of law. I don't expect it to stop. But don't look to the media for help. And don't expect to rely on all the donors and Elon Musk and others. What they do is very important, but we have our personal responsibilities here. We do, you and me. There's no way in hell that Al-Said in Michigan should even be close. No way. There's no way Tellerico in Texas should be close. No way. There's no way I think this guy Jackson or Johnson in Maine, no way he should be close. No way. And there's no way in any Republican district or any district that Trump won in the House, no way should it go Democrat. No way. It's up to you. You may say I'm only one person. Baloney. Those of you who voted in the general election to elect Donald Trump, you're called upon again, not by me, by your own conscience. Donald Trump is 80 years old. He is every single day and night campaigning for us, for you and me.

0: under constant attack with lies and fake news and all the rest of it, knowing full well that he and his family are going to suffer a horrendous fate, if the Marxists and the Islamists prevail. And for what? A man who didn't need any of this, stepping in because he loves his country. I'll be right back.
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3: Krista Pike is awake and speaking after being critically injured during a botched execution attempt last week in Tennessee. That from her attorneys, Pike had been intubated and on a ventilator as she remains at a hospital in Nashville. Pike survived receiving two injections of pentobarbital during last Wednesday's failed execution. All executions in Tennessee have been paused as a result. President Trump has been in Maryland today announcing an investment in a submarine parts-making facility in Baltimore. A $3.7 billion investment from defense contractor Anduril in a Baltimore shipyard to make parts for Virginia-class submarines. California Governor Gavin Newsom, the latest to weigh in, taking to X to slam President Trump over remarks he made during a rally in Nebraska last night.
4: The President of the United States, the same one who sent in the National Guard into Los Angeles, just invited Iran to take out Los Angeles and San Diego.
3: The White House says Trump was referring to the threat Iran could pose if the regime was allowed to develop nuclear weapons and was not calling for any attacks. L.A. Mayor Karen Bass also weighing in.
5: I, as many Angelenos were horrified by the words that came from our president last night that essentially said that the city of Los Angeles and the city of San Diego were expendable and invited a foreign country to attack us.
3: Bass says the role of the president's to protect the country, not encourage attacks on American lives. Forecasters say a disturbance in the Gulf now has a 90% chance of forming into a cyclone. Will Redmond with the National Weather Service says the system's expected to become a tropical depression over the next couple of days.
6: We're probably not going to have direct impacts from it. It looks like once it does become a cyclone, it's going to be steered towards somewhere in the Texas, Mississippi, Louisiana area.
3: He says the storm could bring king tides to South Florida. They're expected to start tomorrow, which could mean even more flooding than the last round. I'm Scott Carr.
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0: Don't forget, right after this show, 9 p.m. Eastern, I will be on Hannity, and I am fired up, baby. I wouldn't miss it. In fact, I won't miss it. I'm actually on the show. But I hope you'll join us, 9 p.m. Eastern time, Tuesday night. 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

0: 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You're off to the races. Jamie Raskin is not about affordability. Jamie Raskin is, in my view, also a commie, a red. And he has spent his career over the last, I'd say, 10 or more years trying to destroy Donald Trump. He wakes up trying to destroy Donald Trump. He goes to sleep trying to destroy Donald Trump. It's because he's a hack. He's a thug. And so here he is on the Constipated News Network. So why is he on CNN? Why is he on MS Now? Why is he on all these stations? He's one of 435 members of the House. Because they like his message. They're promoting him. And they're promoting these investigations and more impeachments and all the rest. You know, they call themselves the free press. They're not a press. They're a propaganda operation for the Democrat Party, the DSA, that is the Marxists and the Islamists. That's what they are. Cut 3, go.
1: So, of course, should Democrats take back the House of Representatives, you are in line for the very powerful post of chair of the House Judiciary Committee. And, of course, that comes with the power of subpoena. What are your top priorities in a role like that? Who is your first subpoena?
0: Now, listen to that. Who is your first subpoena? Who are you going after? What can we look forward to? I wrote a whole book on these people, on freedom of the press. They're disgusting. Go ahead.
2: You know, with 30 days to go before the election, we probably have 30 more scandals and episodes of corruption that are about to erupt. So I can't.
0: See, this guy's just a nasty, nasty piece of work. That's all he is. Comes from a one-party state, Maryland. His district is all Democrat. And so he's free to conduct himself this way. He's just a hitman. He'd be a hitman for a Stalin. He'd be a hitman for any of these regimes. And he's a hitman for the Democrats. On both impeachments, on the January 6th committee, he goes on the floor when Donald Trump wins the presidency. He challenges the count on the Electoral College vote. He's involved in twisting the 14th Amendment into a pretzel, claiming that the clause does not allow for Donald Trump to run for president because he was committing an insurrection on January 6th. And, of course, the courts threw that out as BS. This is all he is. And I argue he's a Stalinist. Go ahead.
2: Precise ranking, but look, we're investigating all of the corruption, the pay-to-play pardons that have essentially been for
0: pay-to-play
2: sale.
0: Pay-to-play pardons? Is that Obama? Pay-to-play? So they're going to take everything the president has done and try and criminalize it or turn it into an impeachment clause. You understand? So every single thing he's done, they'll make a long list. They'll make the accusations. And try and prevent him from doing what he needs to do in the last 2 years of his presidency. So we'll be right back.
3: My mom has decided to learn to paint, and she's good.
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